0: will add a further 1.5 cents per litre a day later. India's Prime Minister has announced the formation of a special task force to investigate the country's exam system. It follows weeks of protests over the leaking of university entrance papers, which forced the resignation of the Education Minister over the weekend. Prime Minister Narendra Modi says India's exam system needs to be reliable and transparent. In finance, the All Ords is up 89 points at 9,031 at the opening. The dollar's buying 69.9 US cents and 12,561 Indonesian rupiah.
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0: The AFL has locked in State of Origin for the next three seasons. WA will host South Australia at Optus Stadium in February next year. Then South Australia will take on Victoria in 2028 and WA will face the Vics in Perth the following year. Oscar Piastri is slamming McLaren after the Aussie was forced to retire from the F1 Hungarian Grand Prix with a gearbox issue. Piastri led most of the first half of the race but couldn't finish the race, which was won by teammate Lando Norris.
2: Getting taken out by a back mark is never really one of the things you think can go wrong, but I was proven wrong. And then obviously the gearbox, so not the easiest of days.
0: Red Bull's Max Verstappen came second ahead of Mercedes' Kimi Antonelli. And Slovenia's Tadej Pogacar has won the Tour de France for a record-equalling fifth time. He finished 6 minutes and 26 seconds ahead of the pack, the 27-year-old saying it's an amazing feeling.
3: Yeah, I'm speechless. It's an incredible day, incredible atmosphere, and happy that it's over and that we won for the fifth time.
0: That's the latest news and sport.
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6: Be aware of a police incident on Graham Farmer Freeway westbound after East Parade in Northbridge. Left-hand emergency lane is blocked. Police are on site. Traffic slow on approach. Please proceed with caution. Kwinana Freeway northbound, busy from Thomas Road to Rowley Road. Mitchell and Kwinana Freeway southbound, slow from Whitfords Avenue to Reed Highway. Graham Farmer Freeway and the Northbridge Tunnel, busy westbound. Tongan Highway, slow around Hepburn Avenue. With traffic every 10 minutes, I'm James Keyes on 6PR.
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0: Partly cloudy today with light winds at a top of 19. Similar conditions tomorrow with 18. Then a mostly sunny Wednesday with 20 and a sunny Thursday, 22 degrees. A shower or two moving in for Friday and Saturday. 22 again Friday and down to 18 on Saturday. Right now it's 10 degrees. 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
1: On Perth 6PR, breakfast with Steve Mills and Carl Langdon.
14: Good morning, nice to have your company. We were talking just prior to the 8 o'clock news, we were talking about injuries, and those people have sustained a serious injury, and we've had various ones like we had with the tongue being bitten. 133-882 is the number.
15: Just quickly, we've been looking at that air tracker. That's quite right. There's a plane going up and around in circles up in Port Hedland, so we'll find out exactly
14: burning
15: what's
14: fuel.
15: Going on. I gather they might be, yeah. So hopefully we've contacted the airline and we'll get a response with a bit of luck. Do you remember a guy called Jason Snell?
14: No.
15: Apparently he played for Geelong.
14: Oh, yeah, I do remember him, actually. I do remember.
15: He had a lower leg break. He never recovered. Ooh. Never played again. No. Lower leg break.
14: Yeah.
15: Oh, that would hurt, wouldn't it?
14: Yeah, it would hurt.
15: So, see, you're talking about the worst one you called ever.
14: The Michael Barlow one.
15: Yeah, but Mickey B came and he went back and played footy, though, didn't he?
14: Yeah.
15: Wasn't as good as what he was prior to breaking the leg, or?
14: No, he was all right.
15: Yeah?
14: But, yeah, it was a nasty injury, though. It's right. Not something that I'd like to see relive, to be honest. Like, they're gruesome.
15: I've hit myself twice with a golf ball coming back off a tree.
14: I had a mate get hit
15: left
14: by a golf ball.
15: Left knee and a right groin. It hurts, says Adam.
14: My mate fractured his skull at Collier Park.
15: What?
14: Mick.
15: Playing golf.
14: He got hit from another fairway, right? They drove and it cracked him straight in the head. And he was rolling, he was laying on the ground on his back and he was doing like, he's rolling his legs from side to side going, oh, I thought he was just stretching his back. And it turned out that he's holding, and then he takes his hand away and he's got an indentation of the golf ball in his forehead.
15: Goodness.
14: So the bloke that hit the ball actually took him to hospital.
15: Really?
14: Yeah, we kept playing.
15: Oh, did you really? You're a nice bloke.
14: We finished our round. Well, it was sort of like, anyway.
15: He took that expression literally, be the ball.
14: Yeah.
15: He was the ball.
16: Entertainment news with Peter Ford. Cherish Pet Food, WA's only premium dry pet food that's Western Australian made, Western Australian owned and Western Australian farmed. Cherish Pet Food.
15: So Peter Ford returns for another week. G'day, Fordy.
17: G'day to you both.
15: Now, I've been away and I thought I was having, had trouble sleeping, you know, jet lag and all that. And I somehow finished up watching Meghan Markle on MasterChef. And whether it was an ad or I can't remember what it was, but what's she doing on MasterChef?
17: Well, did she keep you awake is the more important question.
15: Well, I was trying to work out what she was doing there. And the next minute she's answering a phone call from her husband.
17: Yeah, look, she was the special guest commentator and judge on the show, and any TV show would gladly have had her on. And other shows who say, oh, we wouldn't have had her on, they're lying to you. Of course they would. But we're yet to see whether she's a ratings magnet or not. The ratings haven't dropped quite yet. But it got a lot of hype for the show, and the show's kind of in its last lap for the year anyway, so the momentum's building, and I think she probably only helped it. And she was a very charming guest, one would have to say, but it was very staged, you know, very staged. At one point, amazingly, Prince Harry must have had the phone number for the floor manager, because he rang the floor manager's phone, who then went and took the phone to Meghan Markle.
15: Yeah, I'm
17: and
15: shocked.
17: He was ended up being the kind of surprise guest. Here's a little of the audio.
18: My husband's here.
19: What's going on? Have I interrupted something you've
18: Well, we're actually in the middle of tasting all of the dishes. We have four incredible cooks here. It's amazing. They're so talented. We wish you were here. He's in Canberra right now.
20: Yeah, we do.
18: With the veterans.
19: I see.
18: Yes. Yeah. Can you see it okay? It's really delicious, and there's a hot sauce that, well, you know me, it's a sambal, and it is so good.
15: So my observation from watching it is that when she walks in, people like they're going to faint. I mean, if Meghan Markle walked into the studio, would I faint? Would I start, screaming? Is that the kind of impact that she has on people?
17: Oh, no. I think they revved up the audience and, you know, you see them. You're right. The one woman's looked like she's about to die with excitement.
14: It was on her four-day tour, wasn't it? Their private tour, 40, back in April.
15: How much would she have got by being on MasterChef?
17: Not 1 cent.
15: Oh, okay.
17: That's what they've told us. Not 1 cent was given to her.
14: Promo.
17: Well, she just loves MasterChef. I mean, I find that very hard to believe.
14: Promo, mate. Promo. It's for next time.
15: So hold it.
17: Nah,
15: so she got nothing for being on that, and Harry got nothing for ringing in.
17: No, well, but this is what they're telling us. I don't buy it. You know, look, if she really was doing it for nothing, wouldn't you say, look, I'm doing it for nothing, but I want you in my name to give a $100,000 donation to the Red Cross and let everyone know. But there was none of that. So, look, I don't think they handed her a brown paper bag with the cash in it, but I reckon somehow or other she, at the end of the day, had more money in her bank account than she started out with.
15: Well, we don't know that. But has she got a charity? Because I see Sarah Ferguson's charity's finally been wound up.
17: Yeah, well, they've got their own foundation, the Archwell Foundation, which kind of then, you know, gives money out to different other established charities.
15: Right.
17: But, I mean, yeah, I don't think, in all fairness, as much as I don't like her, I don't think we can compare her to Sarah Ferguson. I mean, she's absolutely rancid.
14: Now, Sam Armitage, been looking at the TV, haven't been able to hear it, 40, because we've got a radio program to do, but see, she's back on the telly.
17: Yeah, she's back on Breakfast TV, whether it's some kind of tryout or whether she would want it. I mean, you know, she of course was very successful on Sunrise, but was she a jockey on a fast horse? You know, Sunrise is a very, very well produced show. And of course the front people are vitally important as well, but it's a combination. I don't know whether she'd want it, to be honest, because she was really having trouble coping with a lot of the nastiness online. And she is a woman who does lean to the right politically, and they come after you and they're very mean to you. So I don't know, but look, she's there. So she must at least be interested.
14: So Sarah,
17: I think
14: Arbo
17: finding
14: coming back?
17: A co-host to be harder.
14: Is Sarah Arbo coming back though?
17: No, she won't be coming back. They haven't announced it, but, you know, mark my words, she won't be coming back.
15: Right, so the bloke from Brisbane, who was a newsreader, he was all packed, ready to go and be on the telly with her this week, but the word is that she didn't like, well, Sam didn't like him, and so Mike Willacy Jr. is back there, is that right?
17: Yeah, well, I only know what I read. I hadn't heard that till I read it in The Australian this morning.
15: Yes.
17: And, yeah, they reckon Samantha cracked it and said, I won't work with Joel Dry. Now, Joel, as far as I know, is a very nice person. His wife actually works on the Today Show. So I don't know if there's some personal thing there. I honestly don't know. But it seems kind of late in the piece. So you would think Samantha at some point earlier than last Wednesday would have said, who will I be working with?
15: Well, we spoke with Sam. She came into the studio. She sat over in that very chair. And we actually asked her the question, would you like to go on the Today Show, just hypothetically?
14: She didn't say no. So what about Ali Langdon's other half? Any chance?
17: Look, he's more than capable. I don't think he's the answer.
14: Okay.
17: But I mean, I think that it's, the thing is you've got to decide one, then to find the match for it. You can't just throw two random people together and hope magic's going to happen. But let's wait and see. But I would think, and Samantha also is very problematic in that she gets a lot of write-ups in the Daily Mail, but that doesn't necessarily mean people want to watch it because they don't like her politically.
14: Could be a trial happening right now, Pete.
15: I don't mind her, actually. I reckon she goes all right. Pete, thank you for that. Good to hear your voice.
17: See you tomorrow.
15: Peter Ford there with all the showbiz news. Now, Perth Airport have confirmed that QF 1642 on the way to Port Hedland experienced a technical issue. After departing Perth Airport, the airline elected to return to Perth. The aircraft has landed back in Perth just shortly after 8 o'clock. That must have been just after we were looking at the map. If you want further info, contact the airline. Well, we have done that. We've put some calls into Qantas to try and work out what went on there. Hopefully nothing major and everyone's okay.
14: Technical issue.
15: Technical issue, which means like a light or
14: light comes on. Yeah, they've got to go back.
15: Yeah, we don't know.
14: Yeah.
15: Did Valerie of Wattle Grove beat you and beat the boys?
14: Ooh. She might have.
15: We'll find out exactly how Carl went on the weekend and what we're up for this weekend. It's 8:16.
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21: Be aware of a police incident on Graham Farmer Freeway westbound after East Parade in Northbridge. Left emergency lanes blocked. Police are on site. Traffic slow on approach. Please proceed with caution. On the Kwinana Freeway northbound, busy from Thomas Road to Rowley Road, then again from Roe Highway to Mount Henry Bridge. Mitchell and Kwinana Freeway southbound, slow from Whitford Avenue to Reid Highway. On the Graham Farmer Freeway and Northbridge Tunnel, it's busy westbound. With traffic every 10 minutes, I'm James Keyes on 6PR.
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14: Yeah, well, thanks to Frankie Lee and his team. Sadly, I got roll because we had Val of Wattle Grove. And Val, there was only one game we had different, and it was the Melbourne-Geelong game. I went for Melbourne. That left Val the door open to go for Geelong, and she went for Geelong. We both had Adelaide wrong. The rest of them we all got right. Freo, Carlton, Hawks, Sydney, Bulldogs, Lions, St Kilda. So $200 goes to our winner, and that is Valerie of Wattle Grove. It means that, Millsy, you're back in the chair, and $200 is up for grabs thanks to Ross. Auctions, auctions.com.au is where you'll find them. Let's get to our guest.
15: State of Origin football returns next year and it's Adelaide. Well, they're going to be playing South Australia. Probably the best way to describe them as a battling team that will try and come over here and have a win.
14: Well, I went for some cream because this bloke played for South Australia on 15 occasions. The first time I locked horns with him was in 1988 at the Bicentennial Carnival, which was staged over there in Adelaide. Right. Okay, we played over there in South Australia in 1988. But this man is a Hall of Famer. He's got, you know, since we last spoke to him, he's an OAM. medalist.
15: Is he really?
14: Now as well. He has certainly done a lot of great things, and he's been a wonderful footballer for his state and for the Adelaide Crows, who's their captain. Who do you think I'm talking about?
15: Chris McDermott. And he is a legend. There's no doubt about that. Chris, good morning to you.
4: Millsy, Carl, a good morning. And you beat us on that occasion, I think, if my memory serves me correctly, Carl. So
15: Carl says, no doubt
4: you brought it up.
15: Carl says you were pretty average that day.
14: He was pretty hard, this bloke.
4: I was very average on a lot of days, to tell you the truth. So, thank God it was 40-odd years ago, and you can tell a few lies now, but... They were great fun days.
14: 88. Think about how long ago it is. Hey, Chris, it is, and I know that you love playing, mate. I love playing it too, and it was really something that I have been sad about, you know, not letting the young blokes actually do what we've done, but it's great to see it back.
4: It's fantastic to see it back. I'm with you. I understand that it goes through ebbs and flows and it's popular or it's not, but I think the AFL owe it to the people to get it back, to make it part of the calendar as often as they can. And yes, well, I understand the talk about it's the competition now is more important. There's no room for it, but you make room for something that's really special. And I'm just glad to see Western Australia leading the charge to get it back. And the South Australian team are coming, that's for sure.
15: So to make it even, how many goals head start would you like us to give you?
4: No, just half a dozen. That's probably fair, given we've got to travel so far to get over there. But, I went over, my first ever state game was 85, and we played at Subiaco against WA. And it was, I don't remember a thing about the game other than we all had a beer afterwards. And Dennis Lilly came along, and it was a great weekend. But I think they're the great things. You make really good mates out of the state of origin clashes. And they are brutal games when they're on. And when they're played seriously, there's nothing better.
15: Hey, while you're on, Hammond, you were the first captain, I think, weren't you, of the Adelaide Crows? And you still follow them as a football club?
4: Yes, not as much. I mean, you know, the world changes. And I called over here for 5AA for sort of 10 years and worked on Fox Footy for a while. But I'm old now. And, you know, I'll probably go once a year to catch up with the boys and have a beer,
15: right. But
4: not as much as I used to, that's for sure.
14: He played 354 games, but a majority of his games, because he came off the back end of his career, he got when the AFL rolled out, didn't you, Chris? I mean, really, it was something that, you know, you probably would have loved if it was at the start of your career, like a lot of the younger blokes these days. I mean, how the world has changed, full-time footy.
4: Crazy. So it came, you know, Crows came in 1991, and I'd sort of been playing for 10 years. But the reality was, Carl, that I was never going to Melbourne. I had a chance to go to Brisbane when they sort of formed themselves. But I was a Glenelg boy and a South Australian boy through and through, and had no real desire to go interstate. When the Crows formed, it was completely different to be able to play for your state in that competition, much as the Western Australian blokes were able to do, was unique. And I was, you know, privileged to be part of that really interesting era in football.
15: What do you do these days, Chris? Are you retired?
4: Oh, I'm old. No, I'm still working. I'll work until I can't work anymore. You know, I'm not one of those that like to retire. I like to stay active, stay busy, you know, have a beer and catch up with the boys as often as I can. But, life's good. Can't complain.
15: Good on you, mate. No head start for you, by the way. I think it'll be...
14: They don't need a head start. Have you seen some of the talent that's coming out of South Australia at the moment?
15: But they're South Australians. You can't give them any joy. Hey, Chris.
4: I tell you what, boys, they will fill a really good team. Like, there's been a bit of talk about, you know, how superior the Western, the Victorians are going to be, and no one can compete. But, as always, both South Australia and Western Australia will put on a really good contest. And, the talent that they've got, I mean, you talk about Wanganeen Miller and those sort of blokes, and Jordan Dawson over here. There's some quality players that are going to play.
15: Yeah, indeed. Chris, thanks for taking our call. Great to hear your voice, and take care.
4: Good on you, boys. Thanks for having us.
15: Good on you, Chris McDermott, their state of origin, as you say, legend in the AFL game and the first ever captain of the Adelaide Crows.
14: Yeah, Hall of Famer.
15: I wanted to ask him what he thought of their performance last weekend, because I thought it was pretty average. And I said Brisbane were gone. Can I retract that statement?
14: No. We've got that on tape.
15: 26 past 8.
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21: That police incident has been cleared on the Graham Farmer Freeway westbound after East Parade in Northbridge. Traffic remains slow on approach. Also, a breakdown on Leach Highway northbound exit to Welshpool Road in Welshpool. Traffic in the right-hand lane has been blocked. Traffic slow on approach. Allow for a safe merge. With traffic every 10 minutes, I'm James Keyes on 6PR.
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15: Nick was a surfer. He broke a rib. Talking about terrible sporting injuries. Mm-hmm. Broke a rib, punctured his own lung, and get taken off to hospital. Thought he was going to die as he went past the cemetery. He did survive to tell that story. Good on you, Nick. Good to hear from you. Backpacking. I noticed quite a few people your age, my age, backpacking through Europe. Is that a thing?
14: In Europe it might be.
15: No, the young people backpack, not old people like me, do they? Has anyone ever backpacked in their mature years? We'd love to hear from you.
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0: It's 10 degrees at 8:30. Good morning, I'm Philippa Maher. A 19-year-old man's been charged with grievous bodily harm over an incident in Northbridge at the weekend. It's alleged two men got into an altercation just after 1 o'clock yesterday morning in Francis Street, during which a man in his 30s was assaulted and hit his head on a light pole. He was taken to Royal Perth Hospital with life-threatening injuries. The accused man from Balcatta will front court today. Police want anyone with information relating to the incident to contact Crime Stoppers. WA police are warning drivers to expect a random breath test anywhere in the state after 6 people died on WA roads in just over a day. A 38-year-old man charged over one of the fatal crashes on Tonkin Highway in Marton on Friday night was allegedly caught driving on drugs earlier that day. Police say adding to the fatalities, 30 people were caught drink or drug driving in Joondalup and another 10 intoxicated drivers were stopped in Northbridge. A nationwide warning system will send an alert to mobile phones in WA at midday today. The Oz Alert notification will include a test message to any device with a SIM card, planning for future natural disasters and emergencies. RMIT School of Engineering Associate Professor Mark Gregory has told 6PR Breakfast it's well-tested technology.
1: There are about 30 other countries that do have national alert systems, most of them using this technology, so therefore it is a well-tested technology.
0: The federal opposition leader has again hosed down talk of a formal coalition agreement with One Nation. Josh Bryant explains.
2: New polling of 9,000 voters shows One Nation is not only drawing support from the major parties in regional and rural areas, but is also winning over voters in suburbia. The Demos AU analysis estimates if the results were replicated across the country at the next election, the Pauline Hanson-led party could win between 53 and 66 seats. Liberal Andrew Bragg leaving the door open for a three-way agreement between One Nation and the coalition, arguing the important thing is getting Labor out.
3: If the numbers were the numbers and we had to be in coalition with others, then of course we would be pragmatic.
2: But opposition leader Angus Taylor is firm that the current coalition agreement won't be changing.
8: What is very clear is we're not going to form a coalition with One Nation, and I know Andrew knows that.
2: Josh Bryant reporting.
0: Police in Germany say they're not looking for any other suspects directly involved in the attack on a Pride event in Berlin at the weekend. The 21-year-old suspect has been shot dead after he ran at officers with a knife. Investigators say he was known to police and had tried to join the Islamic State group. One person was killed and 29 others were injured when a van was driven into a crowd. In finance, the All Ords is up 78 points at 9,020. The dollar's buying 69.9 US cents and 12,566 Indonesian rupiah.
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0: In the AFL, State of Origin has been locked in for the next 3 years. WA will take on South Australia at Optus Stadium in February. The following year, South Australia will host Victoria, and in 2029, WA will take on Victoria. At the Commonwealth Games, Lainey Pallister has smashed the entire field by almost a full lap in the women's 1500 metre freestyle, while Cam McAvoy set a new Games record of 20.97 seconds, just shy of his world record, to win the 50 metres freestyle. In cycling, Tadej Pogacar has taken out the Tour de France for a record-equalling fifth time. The 27-year-old finished ahead of the pack by 6 minutes and 26 seconds. He says it's an incredible achievement.
16: Seven tours already and seven times on podium and five wins. It's something that you wouldn't even maybe write in a storybook. It's unbelievable also for me.
0: That's the latest news and sport.
26: The last local in Canning Vale has done it again. Five-time winner of WA's Best Steak Sandwich. It's one legendary sandwich. The last local, Canning Vale.
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21: Kununurra Freeway northbound is busy from Thomas Road to Rowley Road and again from Farrington Road to Mount Henry Bridge and Canning Highway. Mitchell Freeway and Kununurra Freeway southbound slow from Hepburn Avenue to Reed Highway and from Hutton Street to Vincent Street. Along the Graham Farmer Freeway and Northbridge Tunnel, it is busy westbound. With traffic every 10 minutes, I'm James Keyes on 6PR.
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0: Partly cloudy today with light winds at a top of 19, and we've got similar conditions tomorrow with 18. Then a little warmer on Wednesday, mostly sunny 20, and a sunny Thursday with 22. A shower or two then for Friday and Saturday, 22 on Friday, down to 18 on Saturday. Right now it's 11 degrees. More news at 9 o'clock on Perth 6PR.
6: On Perth 6PR, this is Breakfast with Millsy and Carl.
14: Thank you, Jim, for turning on my mic. We've got lots to do. 1-3-8-2 is the number if you'd like to join in and tell us about your backpacking escapades. Millsy's going to roll in a bit more about that. But Qantas tell us that passengers that were on flight QF1642 that had to return to Perth Airport because of a technical issue will be rebooked on a flight at around in around 3 to 4 hours. But technical issue there, and it had to return, which is pretty much standard practice. They fly around a bit in the air to burn a bit of fuel just in case. Now, you asked the question, have we ever backpacked?
15: Well, no, it's based on an observation. I've been to Europe a couple of times, and we were over there for the birth of a child in Berlin. It was a joyous occasion, but I did go about and did stuff by myself. And I did notice, particularly in airports, that there are a lot of people my age, your age, which I didn't expect backpacking. And the reason why I knew they were backpacking, they had a backpack on their back. Not a small backpack, but a big backpack, right? And I obviously, I got in conversation with a few people. And they say a lot of them didn't get the experience of backpacking when they were young, so they wanted to find out what it was like. Some had been through separation. Others had just wanted to explore the world, and that was the cheap way of doing it.
14: You're getting deep.
15: Well, no, I'm not getting deep.
14: You got into separation about people with backpacks.
15: No, well, it's just that was their story.
14: Right.
15: And so I kind of dug a bit, as I do. Like, I went to Dover, right? I went to the White Cliffs of Dover. You know, Vera Lynn, you heard that song? And I went there because my old man used to like Vera Lynn and he used to play that song. I thought, well, I'll go down to Dover. And that's where I met, there you go, Vera Lynn. And the White Cliffs of Dover are exactly that. They're white. You know, I thought they were from snow, but they're actually like a white mineral. Quite remarkable. Anyway, I was talking to someone down there and they were carrying a backpack. Okay. And I said, oh, I'm just filling in time before
14: you know you're travelling. And you know travellers, that's what they do.
15: No, but that's fine. But I wouldn't expect someone my age.
14: Why not?
15: Or your age.
14: Why
15: backpacking.
14: Not? I'm not that old.
15: And I said to this person who was a male, I said, where do you stay? He said, oh, hostels. I said, don't you feel a bit weird going into a... Oh, he said, well, I don't go into youth hostels, you know, like 18-year-olds, but there are hostels around the world, which is the cheapest way to do. Because I've got to tell you, Europe's not cheap. No. So you go and buy a cup of coffee in Europe and you say pay €6, and then you calculate, well, that's nearly $12. Ooh. So you think, oh, it's only six, but it's more than that because it's double the currency.
14: So you want to find the oldest backpack?
15: Well, I just want to know if anyone's ever done it. As in, I can understand travelling as you get older becomes a little bit more critical because as you get too old, you can't walk anymore. But to carry a big backpack and to kind of stay in what you wouldn't call A-class hotels, or you're staying on, you know, in a dormitory situation, I don't know if I would think about doing that. So I was impressed by the people that were doing it. Has anyone done it? I'm just keen to know because none of my friends have ever done it. I was just talking to somebody out there that said there's a doctor in the UK that earns a mint, but he also backpacks when he goes on holiday. He's got some form of Facebook
14: page.
15: So
14: what about people that go on treks like the Kokoda and
15: things
14: like that?
15: Well, that's different. You walk because there's nowhere to stay on those places. You've got to carry your tent. Yeah, I know, but this is going around the world, going through major cities. We're talking, you know, the White Cliffs of Dover, Carl. Right. We're not talking some...
14: Well, you went to Paddington. Did you meet Paddington Bear while you were there?
15: I saw a bloke dressed as Paddington Bear. Oh. That was being bashed at the time. That was quite interesting. But I think they were mucking around.
14: Right.
15: Steve's at High Wycombe. Have you ever backpacked and how old were you?
7: G'day, Mildy. Yeah, I have years and years ago, but... recently, we just did a trip to Hawaii, and just hearing your price and the coffee in Italy, it's more expensive in Hawaii.
15: How much is a coffee over there? Triple the price of what you pay here.
7: When you look at the American dollar, say I think it's about $4 or $5, $6 American for a cappuccino. So you're paying the same, probably $14, $15 Australian.
15: Yeah.
7: And a beer, the same thing with a beer, you're still paying $15, $16 Australian. Yeah. It's people need to be aware if they go over to Hawaii or the state.
15: I haven't been over there, but that's probably on the bucket list if we're lucky enough to get there one day. Steve, thank you for that. But we're talking people. I'm 65.
14: Right. You want people that are retired.
15: No,
14: much.
15: Well, I'm not talking, I'm talking, say, 50 plus or 40 plus. Because I would have thought that it was...
14: It's not that old.
15: Well, would you go and stay in a hostel? I can't imagine you doing that.
14: I love those environments because you get social. Well, yeah, there's a lot of social activity that happens in. Like you were doing it at the airport with the backpackers. You can do it with backpackers at the hostel.
15: I wasn't doing anything. I was talking to them. I wasn't doing anything with a backpacker.
14: You found out they were cranking up.
15: Oh. Brian's at Safety Bay. I find out all sorts of things when you talk to someone. I'm getting tired now. Brian's at Safety Bay. G'day, Brian.
9: G'day, mate. How you going?
15: Good. Done it?
9: Yeah, I had my original backpacker from 1983, and I did my last trip with her. I retired her in 2016 when I did my last continent, which was Antarctica.
14: And how old were you then, Brian?
9: So I was 16. What, I'm 63 now, so...
14: In your 50s.
9: Yeah, in my 50s there,
14: Well, that's good.
15: But you did say that was it. I can't do it anymore. Is that what you said?
9: Oh, no. I retired Bluey, my backpack, because she was getting a bit long in the teeth, and she done Africa, South America, States, Europe, did the lot.
14: She'd have some good stories
15: then,
14: Brian.
15: So did you stay in hostels? Brian, how did you do it?
9: In my younger days, I worked in England in 83, 84, then worked in Toronto, Canada in 88, 89. Those days, but I did overlanders in Africa and overlanders in South America for, 13, 14 weeks. And then when I did Antarctica, I did hotels.
14: Yeah. So were you working on the ski fields for you, Brian?
9: No, mate. Pubs mainly. I worked in a Greek restaurant in Toronto in 88, 89, and then I'm an old publican back in the day, so my first job in pubs was in London, the old Red Lion down in Cheam Village, Surrey.
15: Yeah, good on you, Brian. Well, there you go. So Brian's done it recently. Carl,
14: yes.
15: You may not meet people, but you might pick up bed bugs at a hostel. That's a bit average.
14: You spray your bed. More time.
15: When I did the dash across to the UK to see Ender and just to go to a couple of race meetings, I stayed at the cheapest hotel I could find, which was close to a hostel, I reckon, but I had my own room. It was so small that, the cupboard that we get all the cleaning stuff in, that's bigger than the hotel room.
14: Okay. You said the lift was really slow.
15: Mate, there was a couple.
14: Yes.
15: And one stayed with me in the lift and the other one walked up. Reckon they were there a minute and a half.
14: What conversation did you have in the slow lift?
15: Oh, what were we talking about there? I don't know. Just
14: let's go to Susan.
15: Where they came from. Susan's. Well, you've got to talk to people, Carl. It's the only way you learn.
14: That's what we're doing now.
15: Susan's at Port Kennedy. Now, are you a backpacker, Susan?
10: Yes. In 2008, my son was working in London and I went over there. We did 5 weeks backpacking in Europe and I had a ball. From dancing on tables in Florence to trying to survive a heat wave in Rome, it was the most amazing. And plus, I also went back to my old home, my old roots, where my grandmother's lived, and it was really good. I really enjoyed myself.
14: Do you mind asking, Susan, I shouldn't ask a lady her age, do you mind telling us what age you were when you were having fun doing dancing on tables and stuff like that?
10: It's an old practice of mine. I was actually 56.
15: Right. Oh. So can I just, how do you finish up dancing on a table?
14: Yeah.
10: Well, it was in Florence and the wine was extremely good.
15: Right.
10: So we found this little bar and, I was taken by the beauty of Italy and, the people. So I just thought, yeah, I can do this.
15: All right.
10: And I did it.
15: Another question, personally, we don't have to answer it, but, you know, like when you bunk in a hostel or wherever you are bunking and you got to share a room or a number of people with a stranger, did that happen to you?
10: No, because it was my son pre-booked B&Bs, but there was one night we had to sleep in the same bed and he was ever the gentleman. Mum, you can use the toilet first, you know.
15: Right.
10: But,
15: so, well, you
10: that
15: had
10: was
15: to sleep,
10: the only hiccup.
15: You had to sleep, well, head and tail, was it, in a bed?
10: no, we managed to do it side by side.
15: Oh, really?
10: But, you know, my son was in his 20s then.
15: All right. Susan, good on you. Well done. That's a good story. That's the thing, though. Well, if you're in a dormitory, mm-hmm. right, and you have to share a room with someone who's a complete stranger. It's like when you go on a tour.
14: Yeah, men's and women's.
15: No, but when you go on a tour, mm-hmm. I don't know, say just Trafalgar for an example, which mm-hmm. I've been on in the past.
14: Yeah.
15: If you're not in a relationship, you have to pay a single supplement, which is quite expensive.
14: Mm-hmm.
15: So therefore you get bunked in with another single person
14: mm-hmm.
15: who you don't know for a bar of soap, but.
14: Mm-hmm. But you get to know them. You just sit and have a conversation. Get to know them.
15: Yeah. But I mean, there's a difference between talking to someone and sharing your intimate moments. Like, you know, the way you sound when you sleep or the way you look when you wake up in the morning or how you smell the bathroom out. That type of thing can be a difficult situation.
14: Well, you're going a bit deep.
15: Any other stories there?
14: Breakfast.
15: Well, 133-882. We'll give the best caller an overnight stay to Backpackers in Perth. Car will pay for it. 133-882. It's 12 to 9.
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21: Be aware of a crash on Roe Highway eastbound before South Street in Leeming. The vehicle is on the right verge. Traffic slow on approach. Please proceed with caution. Kwinana Freeway northbound, busy Anchortel Road to Rolly Road and from Farrington Road to Mount Henry Bridge. Mitchell and Kwinana Freeway southbound, slow from Reed Highway, Hudson Street to Vincent Street. Graham Farmer Freeway and Northbridge Tunnel, busy westbound with traffic every 10 minutes. I'm James Keyes on 6PR.
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14: It is 9 to 9. We're talking about backpacking. I reckon Simon Beaumont would have backpacked in his life. Hello, mate.
3: Hello, mate. You know, a couple of years ago, last 3, 4, 5 years, I've stayed at the Coral Bay Backpackers, the Ningaloo Backpackers, because it's cheap.
14: Any good?
3: Cook your own food. Hi, James. Yeah, it's a good spot. Yeah, it's good.
15: Hey, mate, seriously, I know we like a bit of fun, but congratulations.
3: Thank you.
15: You were made a Hall of Famer at the WA Triathlon Hall of Fame, which you did the awards yourself. Did you just slip that one in as an extra for yourself?
3: Yeah, I had the poster printed up myself, the plaque.
15: And just after we've inducted the first night, I'd just like to induct myself. How did that happen? Congratulations.
3: Well, I inducted the other 10, and then I had no idea. It was a nice surprise. So Mel Farley, the CEO, got up and said, oh, we've got one more. And that was it's the inaugural. It's never been done before. So, yeah.
15: Congratulations.
3: Pretty stoked.
14: So how long have you been involved?
3: 40 years.
14: 40?
3: That's
14: so you start off as a competitor?
3: Yeah. So when I was 23, I went to the very first meeting that formed the Triathlon Association is at Canning Bridge. And then then I started to become, competing. And then probably the last 25 years, I think I did my last triathlon in 2005. And since then I've been, a commentator, writer, ran the magazine for a while.
15: Good on you, bro.
14: Yeah, when you were at your peak, you did the Hawaiian Ironman.
3: Twice.
14: I know a few blokes that have done it. How hard was it?
3: Yeah, hard, very hard.

0: families to talk about it, Millsy, but I reckon a lot of people do want to have their say. Five of the crashes were in the country. Three of them involved collisions. Two of them involved trees. So they're not issues that involve necessarily unsafe driving or you know, bad driving. So we'll talk to the road traffic commander, Mike Peters, on the show today to see what he's thinking. There's an inevitable call, as there was when Millsy was away, about the AI cameras and the speeding number of tickets. I heard you guys talking about this morning after five. And people were saying, well, we need more cops on the road, more police on the road. But even in these situations, I don't know
1: whether that would help.
0: That would help. New power station being built down in Kwinana. We've asked for the Energy Minister, Amber Jade Sanders, and not available. But is that a concession that we're going to need more power once we turn Collie off? Still need gas, right? So we'll talk about that on the show as well. Will Schofield will be in to talk sport. We ran a yes-no poll on Friday. Are the Eagles any hope in hell of winning the Derby, Millsy? Got quite a few yeses.
1: Really?
0: And as it turned out, there's no chance.
1: They were wrong.
0: Nice to have you back, mate.
2: Thanks, buddy. There's a few empty copper boxes too, Simon, so you can follow that up if you wouldn't mind.
3: Well done, Simon. Yeah. On a 3-hour tour, departs at 9 o'clock right through until midday. Karen's at Janebrook. You're a backpacker, are you, Karen?
4: No, I have been since I was young. But, Millsy, things have changed a lot. Back when I was, you know, in my 20s, you stayed in the dorms and things.
3: Yeah.
4: We did Portugal a couple of years ago.
3: Yep.
4: In our late 50s, and you can get a private room now, especially in Europe. So it's just like having your own little hotel room, but better because it's bigger than a lot of the other rooms.
3: Okay.
4: But the bonus is you get to talk to people that are really young, but also we talked to people that were in their 70s and 80s that were backpacking, and they absolutely loved it. And you find out the best places to eat, the best places to go that normal tourists don't even know about.
3: Oh, well, that's true, Karen. So, I must admit, I did learn a lot talking to the people that were backpacking because they had been to a few places. Thanks for that. And very quickly, Valerie's at Camillo. Morning.
5: Hello. I'm a 70-year-old.
3: Yep.
5: And I just got back from backpacking to Adelaide, Alice Springs, and Yallura.
3: Sorry, did you say you backpacked to Adelaide?
2: In and around Adelaide, yeah.
5: Yes, I went to the backpackers in Adelaide.
3: Really?
5: Then I went up to Alice Springs and backpacked up there. And then to Yallura.
3: Uluru and all that? Uluru?
5: Yes, and stayed at the backpackers at
3: There
2: you go, Mills. You got 5 years in you.
3: Hey, Valerie, good on you.
2: Thanks,
3: hold
2: Val.
3: The line and find out more details. I'd like to hear more of Val's story tomorrow with a bit of luck. Simon's on the air, as you know, from 9. We've got some prizes to give away. We'll do that shortly. It's 4 to 9.
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7: Kwinana Freeway northbound, busy from Anchortel Road to Rowley Road and from Farrington Road to Mount Henry Bridge. Mitchell and Kwinana Freeway southbound slow from Reed Highway and Hutton Street to Vincent Street. Graham Farmer Freeway and Northbridge Tunnel busy westbound. With traffic every 10 minutes, I'm James Keyes on 6PR.
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5: I'll just give it to Val, hey, of Camilla, who's backpacking at 70 years of age. That was a good caller. Yes. And Mark of Midland will send him off to, is it Uma?
6: Uma, yeah.
5: Yeah.
6: Well, that's fantastic. Pacific Perth is where we'll find Uma.
5: I haven't been there for a while. I must get down and check it out. $100 goes to Off the Leash, thanks to PWD in the rumour file. It's been great to be back. Thanks to all those people that filled in whilst I was away, and thank you for all your kind notes this morning. It's been appreciated. Have a good day, Carlos.
6: Have a good sleep, Steve.
5: I'm looking forward to getting to bed.
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7: It's 12 degrees at 9 o'clock. Good morning, I'm Philippa Maher. Police have charged a 19-year-old man over a fight in Northbridge early yesterday morning. He's accused of assaulting a man in his 30s outside a venue on Francis Street around 1 o'clock. Police say the pair didn't know each other. The victim was knocked unconscious after falling and hitting his head on a light pole. He was rushed to hospital with life-threatening injuries. The 19-year-old from Balcatta will face court today on one count of causing grievous bodily harm. Most Australians will receive a national emergency warning alert on their mobile phones today. The AusAlert will go off at midday in WA. RMIT School of Engineering Associate Professor Mark Gregory has told 6PR Breakfast it's testing technology which will be used in natural disasters and emergencies.
8: They will be able to send out messages to people in a particular geographic location, whether that's one tower or a group of towers or even a region of one of the states. They can isolate areas with this technology.
7: The WA Liberals are promising to build a train station in Perth South if they win the 2029 state election. The party says it will put $90 million towards the project in Carnup, which was flagged by Labor in 2013. Opposition leader Basil Zemblis says it will benefit the residents of Secret Harbour, who were staring down a by-election in just over a month.
9: For the people in suburbs of Secret Harbour, Golden Bay, Singleton and Carnup, they no longer have to endure a 20 to 25 minute commute every day to get on the train. We will deliver the train station that has been promised to the people of this area long, long ago.
7: The federal opposition leader is urging the government to get its focus back on inflation as the expiration of the fuel excise reduction draws closer. Drivers are being warned to expect an incremental rise at the Bowser, as the federal government indicates it won't extend the reduction beyond the 2nd of August. Angus Taylor wouldn't be drawn on whether he would like to see it remain in place longer.
10: Now, we were the ones that advocated for the cut in the excise in the first place. We'll work closely with the government on any proposal. But let me say this, it cannot be inflationary.
7: Fires in southwestern France are continuing to close in on the city of Bordeaux and are around 15 kilometres from entry points into the city. The heat is so intense that clouds have formed similar to ones which accompany volcanic eruptions. More than 300,000 people have been told to leave their homes in France and neighbouring Spain, and the fire near Madrid has been declared the biggest in Spain's history. In finance, the All Ords is up 77 points at 9,019. The dollar's buying 69.9 US cents and 12,561 Indonesian rupiah.
11: With the 6PR app, you have the power of 6PR in the palm of your hand. So add it to your phone now. Perth 6PR.
7: WA is set to host two of the next three AFL State of Origin clashes. The AFL has confirmed the fixtures for the next 3 years, starting with WA hosting South Australia in February. South Australia will take on Victoria in 2028 and WA will face the Vics in Perth the following year. Former South Australian captain Chris McDermott has told 6PR Breakfast it's great to see Origin footy making a comeback.
12: The AFL owe it to the people to get it back, to make it part of the calendar as often as they can. And well, I understand the talk about the competition now is more important, there's no room for it, but you make room for something that's really special, and I'm just glad to see Western Australia leading the charge to get it back.
7: Tadej Pogacar has further cemented his legacy as one of cycling's all-time greats. He's won the Tour de France for a record-equalling fifth time. And Australia is sitting at the top of the Commonwealth Games medal tally with 39 medals, 17 gold after day three. That's the latest news and sport.
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14: There's been a crash on Canning Highway northbound after Berwick Street in Victoria Park. The right-hand lane has been blocked. Traffic slow on approach, allow for a safe merge. On the Mid-Quinana Freeway northbound, busy Anchortail Road to Rolly Road and Farrington Road to Canning Highway. On the Mitchell and Quinana Freeway southbound, slow from Reed Highway and Vincent Street. Graham Farmer Freeway and Northbridge Tunnel, very busy westbound. With traffic every 10 minutes, I'm James Keyes on 6PR.
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7: Partly cloudy today with light winds at a top of 19 degrees. Similar conditions tomorrow with 18. Then a mostly sunny Wednesday with 20 and sunny for Thursday with 22 degrees. A shower or two moving in Friday and Saturday. 22 on Friday and 18 for Saturday. Right now it's 13 degrees. More news at 10 o'clock on Perth 6PR.
11: On Perth 6PR, this is Mornings with Simon Beaumont.
18: Yeah, hi, good morning. Hope you're going well. Hope you had a good weekend. Thanks to Millsy and Carl. Nice to have Stephen back in the building. And well done to Jimmy, who was off over on breakfast this morning, and to the team over there. Sebby Clark has been concussed and knocked out in a game of footy and has a broken cheekbone or depressed fracture of his cheekbone. So we wish you well, Sebby, wherever you are. The photo came in yesterday and it looks, his face is pretty banged up and swollen. So I hope you're okay, mate. And, he won't be with us this week. He's having surgery today. So all the best to you, Sebby. Thanks for listening in today. We are here until midday.
19: A 3- 3-hour tour.
18: Yeah, that has been the case this year. The show was 4 hours last year and it's 3 hours this year. Get stuck in if you hear us talking about something you're interested in, or if you want a show, or if you want to tell us about something that you think our team or your fellow 6PR listeners would like to know about, give us a call, 133-882. Coming up on the show today, the state government have announced they will look to build a new power station, a gas-fired power station, and place it down at Kwinana somewhere. Is that a concession that after the Collie coal-fired power station closes down that we'll still need power powered by gas? Is that a concession? Is it a move away from renewables? We'll talk to Dr. Steve Thomas from the opposition about that on the program in just a moment and take your thoughts, obviously. Commander Mike Peters will join us from the WA Police. Mike looks after our roads and road policing. Sadly, inexplicably, 6 fatalities since Friday. You would have heard it in our news bulletins. That is absolutely terrible news. One fatality in the metropolitan area. It's been investigated by the police. And 5 in and on country roads involving either trees or collisions. Now, we are aware that means there are 6 groups of family and friends who are grieving after the weekend. We're very aware of that. But, of course, inevitably, we ask the question, what on earth is going on with our road safety and with the way people are driving? So there has been a call already in the last few days to see more police on the road. But would that help in Geraldton and in Karratha and in Boddington? I'm not quite sure how the police can be everywhere on our vast road network. But anyway, we'll take your calls and we'll speak to Commander Mike Peters in just a moment on the program. Plenty coming up as well. Paul Maloney, we talked about this. Paul Maloney from the City of Melville will join us. We talked about this rubbish truck fire of last Thursday, and Paul will come on and explain what he saw. And maybe we just need another reminder about disposal of lithium ion batteries. We'll talk to Paul from the City of Melville in just a moment on the program. Got a yes-no question for you.
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21: Yes, no.
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18: Today's yes, no. Have you claimed your $100 and what are you using it for? As we're sort of well advanced now down the track after the $100 rebate came into being, it's to help you with your fuel, ostensibly. After the war started in the Middle East, have you claimed your $100 and what are you using it for? And Tasley, who works with us here at 6PR, our office administrator and part-time spiritual leader, she's got a tip for you. She's got a tip for you on how best to claim your $100. A little $100 claiming hack from Taz coming up on the show today. So yes, no, have you claimed your $100? What are you using it for? Love to hear from you today, 133-882 or 0487-999-882 is the phone number. We'd love to hear from you. Have you claimed your $100? Was it easy? What are you using it for? Are you using it for cost of living and petrol and diesel and unleaded? Tasley's got a tip for you on how best to make your application move smoothly. It's all legal. It's all above board. Tasley will join us on the show in just a little while. Love to hear from you. Let's keep that poll going for Games World right through the course of the show. Andrew says, from Secret Harbour, says, morning, Simon. Good morning, Andrew. Clearly speed cameras aren't working. Only one of those fatalities over the weekend was in the metropolitan area where we have speed cameras, both mobile and fixed. And one of them, the police are investigating because it involved someone who was being pursued. So I don't know what the fatality count over the weekend, which is terrible. I don't know how speed cameras could have helped it, mate. Thank you. Chris says, yes, I've claimed the $100 when it's a consolidated revenue. Thank you. No, says John. 133-882 is the phone number. Love to hear from you today. Now, this caught my eye over the weekend. I first started seeing stories about this on Saturday in the Weekend Australian. And other media outlets have followed up since. This was aired on the ABC, which we all pay for, on July the 12th. This is about as close to pathetic as anything you'll ever hear. So this is on Race Around the World. Each of the competitors in Race Around the World put together little movies, and they show these movies from different parts of the world, different parts of humanity, to the panel, and then they're judged. So this comes from a woman called Kate McGuinness. Now, bear in mind, this was published on July the 12th, broadcast on July the 12th on the national broadcaster. It's still on the platforms. There's been no apology. It's still there. It hasn't been removed. This is, in my opinion, pathetic. Have a listen.
0: Because when the revolution comes, will you hide under your bed? Or will you know exactly how to shove a stick right up Gina Rinehart's butthole, stirring it round, mixing her guts up nice and smooth, making her into one big sausage roll to make something out of nothing?
18: Yeah, so that's the movie, and there's the applause from the studio audience. This was aired on the ABC on July the 12th. It's still online. You can still find it. We recorded it offline this morning. No apology from the ABC to Gina Rinehart. No apology to her businesses or to her personally. They say it's satire. In fact, they've doubled down. No apology, and they've left it up for you. Paid for this, listeners. This is your money paying for this. So much good on the ABC undone by things like this. So my call on that is it's pathetic. And this was the response from the panel who judged the movie, the little mini movie by Kate McGuinness. And you'll hear the voice of reason you'll hear in all of this is Lee Sales, who of course was the long-term host of the 7:30 Report. Have a listen to this.
1: I had a bone to pick, which is that you shifted the tone from a film that was kind of universal and including all of us and saying, hey, do you ever feel like nothing? We've all got problems. We're all in this together. And then you backed it in with a very easy kind of nasty gag about Gina Rinehart. So what you were saying to the viewer was, we're all in this together unless you don't share my politics.
21: Unless you're Gina Rinehart.
18: Yeah, that's pretty funny, isn't it? I can understand Gina is often in the crosshairs, being a high-profile person. Of course, her associations with Pauline, her associations with the Commonwealth Games swim team. She is a high-profile person, but that's not okay, is it? That's not okay. Pathetic, seriously. We pay for that. Or as I say, all the good things that are on the ABC, you know, all the stuff, you know, the news services, Spicks and Specs, whatever it is, and they managed to come up with that. No wonder Gina's company have come out and demanded an apology. I would too if I was her. Not funny. Panel, not funny. Shame, not a bad show. Good idea. That's pathetic, isn't it? 133-882 is our phone number if you'd like to give us a call. You might want to call me about that. Hey, call in today, hey. We'd love to hear from you. 133-882. We need to take a break. Jim says the ABC is a disgrace and must go, and Gina should sue them. I'll always support the national broadcaster, Jim. We do pay for it, and I understand that we probably pay around 22 to 25 cents a day for the ABC. It's a much needed service, but that's not okay, is it? It's probably put together by a contracted company. This one from Peter. Yes, use the app. It was straightforward. Spent $100 on petrol. Thank you, Peter. Mia. Yes, claimed the 100. I paid off the amount owing on my Hoka running shoes. Thanks, Mia. They are expensive, aren't they? 133-882. Matt says, geez, Simon, I was going to have a sausage roll for lunch, but you sort of ruined that for me now. Yeah, sorry, Matt. Wasn't me, really. Unbelievable, isn't it? Karen says, absolute disgrace. Gina needs to sue their bums off, says Karen. And Gaz says, just saw a rubbish truck heading south of Armadale on fire with smoke pouring out the back, with fire trucks escorting it. Have a great day. Gaz, a card up. Thanks, Gaz. We'll talk about lithium batteries and rubbish trucks catching fire in a moment on the program. And Taz has got a little tip for you on the $100 rebate. Have you claimed your 100 yet? The yeses are 18, the noes are 7. Neil's phoned in. Hi, Neil.
23: Yeah, g'day, Simon. How you going?
18: Going well, mate.
23: Yeah, mate, I'm not overly interested in using it to pay licences or this or that or something else. It's going to shout me 10 pints of beer at the Warnborough Tavern between 4 and 5 o'clock at night. So I reckon that's two a day for about 5 days.
18: Are they less than... Are they $5?
23: No. The pints are $10 each.
18: Yeah, yeah.
23: I said that's 10 pints of tenants, so that'll be two pints of tenants per day for 5 days.
18: Yeah, all right, mate. Well, enjoy that, Neil. That is... sometimes you need to do that, don't you?
23: You certainly do. Thank you, Simon.
18: Cheers, mate. Drink responsibly. Thanks for listening in. 133-882 is the phone number. Craig says, defund the ABC and their woke left Labor agenda. Complete waste of taxpayers' money. Thanks, Craig. Thanks for your thoughts. I'll stop short of that, but this needs to be an apology and it needs to be taken down, I reckon. I mean, that's, and the panel laughing afterwards. Good on Lee Sales for, having some journalistic ethics and integrity for calling it out. Thanks for listening in today. We've got a really good competition on this week.
3: The Kimberley is calling.
18: Yeah, the Kimberley is calling. Swap the city for one of Australia's most spectacular destinations. 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Thanks to Air North, $259 one-way airfares to breathtaking gorges and adventure and the Kimberley in all its awesome beauty. You could win return flights to Kununurra, four nights accommodation and an unforgettable four-wheel drive security through the World Heritage Listed Pernululu National Park. Pernululu National Park. The Great Kimberley Escape, thanks to 6PR and Air North, affordable airfares to Australia's northwest. We'll take a break. When we come back, we're going to talk about the new power station plan for Kwinana with Steve Thomas from the opposition. And we will also talk to Mike Peters from Road Policing. Thank you for listening.
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29: 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West Australian Opera presents Tchaikovsky's Eugene Onegin, His Majesty's Theatre, August 5th to 16th. Book at waopera.asn.au.
18: As always, thanks for engaging with the program. A heap of texts are coming through today. Have you claimed your $100 yet? We're having trouble keeping up with the counting. At last count, the yeses were 18, the noes was 7. Let's go to the phones. The Gina joke, in inverted commas, from the ABC, from Race Around the World. G'day, Chris.
30: Oh, g'day.
2: I actually read that myself on this Saturday morning. I was absolutely dumbfounded. I showed it my wife and whatnot, and I can't believe that someone would write that about anybody, let alone Gina Reinhart. If anybody thinks that's a joke, I don't believe it. One thing he's writing it, but for it to go down the line and the producers and everybody associated with this garbage ought to be fired.
18: Yeah, it's not okay, is it, Chris? It's just not, it's absolutely not okay. And for it to be aired on the national broadcast, it's still up there, Chris. You know, it's still there. Yeah, that's where we found it this morning. We found it on the ABC. Thanks, Chris. Yeah, I'm with you. It could be anyone. It's not okay. It's pathetic. Maria said you should name her. I did, Maria. Her name's Kate McGuinness. She's a Sydney-based filmmaker, young filmmaker. That's good on Lee Sales for standing up to her, but wowee. G'day, Len.
8: Yeah, g'day, Simon. How you going?
18: Going well, Len.
8: Yeah, excellent. Listen, yeah, you know, we've got a lot of people out on our country wanting to make Australia a better place, you know. Our lateral violence between each other is just not the way that how we build relationships to change. You know, we can't change yesterday, but we can change tomorrow. Mm-hmm. The more that we need to talk about and to bring us together. You know, Gina Reinhart is a person on our country that does what she does. And we've got other people out there, but we've got to, you know, it's the way that we speak about things here in Australia. I think we've just got to stop our lateral violence between each other and share our knowledge of the journey of life. We live one life, all of us as Australians. Let's share it so we can, you know, dance our way to dream time and not call our way to dream time. We're all Australians under this beautiful sun.
18: Yeah, all right, Len. No worries, mate. Thank you. That's a good point. I'm going to have a bit more to say about this tomorrow. I reckon there's a real thing on the extreme left with trying to outdo each other with extreme language and extreme pranks and jokes. It manifests itself in the form of people, you know, spray painting on down on his luck. Mom McCubbin's down on his luck. That's the extreme example. But there's a lot of it. There's a lot of it around, and it's profane. It's like what we heard on the ABC, and it's a lot of these guys seem to be talking to each other and all patting each other on the back. It's the echo chamber on the left. You know, maybe it's on the extreme right as well, but I'm going to talk about it more tomorrow. I'm going to ping a couple of people, some of whom are on the public payroll tomorrow on the show, when we've got a little bit more time. Labor announced over the weekend, Abijah Sanderson announced with another exclusive for the Sunday Times yesterday, that Labor are building a power station down in Kwinana. Dr. Steve Thomas is the opposition spokesperson on Matters Energy, and he joins me now. G'day, Steve. How are you this morning?
9: Very well, thank you, Simon. Good morning to you and your listeners.
18: 2030 is when Collie gets switched off, Steve. So clearly we're going to need power coming to the grid from other sources. What does this announcement of yesterday say to you?
9: Well, look, you know, by the September 2029, the state thinks it's going to get out of coal. First off, I don't think on its current transition timetable and work, that's not going to happen. But most importantly, look, it's good that the government has realised and accepted, Simon, that the state is going to have to use more gas as its transition fuel, and that transition is going to take longer than the government thinks. That's great. But the government did come out and say, oh, look, we're kind of replacing like for like. We're putting in sort of new gas to replace closing Pinjar units. Simon, those Pinjar units are due to start closing in the 2030s, so that's still some years away. And the government will put more gas on. It will have no choice. If the government doesn't put new and additional gas on, the lights will go out at the end of 29 into 2030 because they just won't have enough generation to be able to keep the lights on.
18: Yeah, well, Steve, you're also saying that there's other gas fields we should be exploiting or looking at?
9: Well, you know, absolutely. So this is critical. So there's the Perth Basin in the north of it has some significant gas resources around, particularly in the Dongara fields. Now, at the moment, if you want to send those into Perth for electricity generation, you've got to take it down the pipeline. And the pipeline is already constrained when we've got peak generation. So, I mean, when we really need electricity, when we're at peak usage, you know, it's January, February, when the air conditioners are going flat out about 6 o'clock in the evening, 85 to 90% of our energy is currently coming from coal and gas. But the pipeline doesn't have a lot of spare capacity at that point for gas. So what I'm saying is you need to look at those resources, and it would be convenient if you could actually send those that energy down as electricity already generated up in the Dongara area and down what would be the new Clean Energy Link North Line, rather than trying to put more gas into a pipeline that's really struggling to fit it. So there are options out there the government needs to look at, but it needs more gas generation. It desperately needs it to get to a transition by 2032 or 33, let alone sort of the current plan, which is the end of 2029, which is not working.
18: Steve, there were some stories around last week. We covered them about wind farms, and we spoke to an expert from Curtin Uni. Wind farms are coming online. Labor will inevitably say we will top up the grid with these five major wind farms. We'll top up the megawatts, the kilowatts from that. Do you believe that?
9: Well, if they're going to do that, Simon, they're simply way too short. And what happened is the last 5 years, when they announced the transition in 2022, we're going to shut down coal, says Mark McGowan, for the next 4 years, they just didn't do anything. So we got to 2026. The government hadn't built any new wind turbines at that point. They'd only taken 108 megawatts of additional private wind farm generation, and they'd closed down, about 440 megawatts of coal. So they are way short, Simon. They need, if they're to deliver, they need another 3,000 or 4,000 megawatts of generation capacity to be anywhere near the transition that they're talking about. And the funny thing is that Synergy's been dragging the chain. So people don't realise, in December, the new Minister for Energy, Amber Jade Sanderson, had to order Synergy to take some offtake agreements because they were just sitting there doing nothing. This is what we've had. We've had 5 years of inaction, and that's resulted in the government being at least 5 years behind their plan. Now, the other thing, Simon, which is critically important, is when they say that they're going to have 1,000 megawatts of additional wind generation, the average production by their own numbers is 37%. So when they say we'll put on 1,000 megawatts of wind, what they're saying is on average we'll get another 370 megawatts of wind. Yep. We've already closed down significantly more coal generation than that. So the government is way behind. And I think it's probably too late for it to achieve its transition on its current plan in any way, shape or form, because I don't think they'll get enough renewable energy in place. And that means, in my view, an extension of coal generation, they'll need significantly more gas. And I think the government knows that, Simon, because, you know, funnily enough, they've said, oh, we're just replacing light for light. But a month or so ago, the Premier and the Minister for Energy were wearing hard hats and high vis, breaking ground for the new AGL 220-megawatt gas peak plant down at Kwinana as well. So if the government's going to build 500 and AGL's building 220 with support of the government, that's 520. And they're probably still 300 megawatts short of gas, that they'll need to keep the lights on as the transition goes forward.
18: Yeah, all right. Steve, Dr. Thomas, thanks for the chat this morning. Have a good day.
9: Always a pleasure. Thanks, Simon.
18: Thank you, Dr. Steve Thomas, opposition spokesperson on matters energy. And with the greatest respect to Steve and the opposition, we had asked for the minister yesterday and were told no. She's was busy back to back all day. Incredibly, there's another exclusive in the Sunday Times. Nobody else gets to talk about it. 133-882. The station's had some photos sent to the rumour file. You may be aware, we've talked about it a fair bit, since 2019, 1,200 kilometres of copper cable have been stolen from main roads, electrical pits and the conduit system. And one of 6PR listeners has sent in some photos to the rumour file, which are now up on Facebook, of how that copper is stolen. Now, this fella is going to join us on the program in just a moment to tell us what he saw. But basically, there's these little pits alongside Reed Highway, and people just go down in the pit, lift the lid of the box up and pull all the copper out. It's unbelievable. It's really basic, really rudimentary. And it looks like it happens. So alongside Reed Highway, there's a lot of bush, isn't there, on either side, a lot of vegetation. It's just in the bush that they've done this. So we'll have a chat to him a little bit later. The photos are on Facebook. I've always wondered how it's been done, how we've lost 1,200 k's of copper cable. And we've got some answers on Facebook at the moment. Go and have a look. 133-882 is the phone number. Bernie says, no wonder the rise of Pauline Hanson. This is the ABC Race Around the World satire. And Glenn from Rockingham, I couldn't agree more, Glenn. That is plain rude, very rude. Have a great day. You know, for those of us who do this for a living, you know, who put our voices out there via microphones to all of you for a living, I would never, ever, ever say something like that about anybody on a public, in a public forum. Dan says, I get your point about a short segment on the national broadcaster that we pay for. I hope to hear you make similar mentions on some of the regular stuff just as bad on Sky News, especially in the morning. Yes, we don't pay for it, and their audience is tiny, but it deserves similar disdain. Yeah, that's okay, Dan, but that's opt-in, right? I mean, the AB, it's a government department, mate. We pay for it. We paid for what Kate McGuinness broadcast. We paid for it. Sky News, we don't pay for unless we subscribe. Thanks for your thoughts. 133-882 is the phone number. 26 and a half minutes to 10. Going to speak to Commander Mike Peters in just a sec.
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7: There's been a crash along Canning Highway northbound after Berwick Street in Victoria Park. Right lane has been closed by incident response. Police and towing services are on site. Traffic slow on approach allow for a merge. Also another reported crash along Southwestern Highway southbound after Castle Street and Serpentine. Lane closures unknown. Traffic slow in the area with... On Perth's traffic leader, I'm James Keyes on 6PR.
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29: 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West Australian Opera presents Tchaikovsky's Eugene Onegin, His Majesty's Theatre, August 5th to 16th. 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
18: Just to let you know, too, we have reinstated an interview at 11 o'clock in the last couple of weeks here on the show. And I just want to let you know, at 11 o'clock today, a giant of the pastoral industry in Western Australia has passed away in the last week or so. And I'm going to talk about that after 11 today. An amazing bloke, the longest running councillor, local government councillor in the history of Australia, and he's passed away in the last week or so. An amazing bloke, Lang Coppen, has passed away, and we'll talk about that after 11 o'clock today. Incredible fella. 133-882. I'll be very reflective and sensitive about this. It's probably not something we really hope we'd be talking about today. Six fatalities since last Friday on WA roads, five of them on regional roads and one in the metropolitan area. Commander Mike Peters joins us from the WA Police. He's from Road Policing. G'day, Mike. Good morning to you.
0: Good morning, Simon, and good morning to your listeners.
18: Not something you and I were hoping to be talking about today. Six too many, Mike.
0: Friday afternoon when I was sitting at my desk and we'd had a relatively quiet week, I was hoping for the best. And the next 24 to 26 hours, carnage was unleashed, unfortunately, and we lost six people on our roads. My thoughts go out to those six families that have lost loved ones and to the 127 other that have died, unfortunately, this year on our roads, to the families as well. And some of these in the fullness of time will no doubt be preventable. And again, I talk about the fatal five: speed, distraction, impairment, seatbelts and fatigue. And I will continue to, that message will continue to come through loud and strong. People need to start understanding that these things are preventable, but they happen to real people.
18: Yeah, and it's a point really well made by you, Mike, and it's not just their families, it's their mates as well as the loved ones, it's the towns they come from, it's the communities they're part of, sports clubs. It has a massive ripple effect, and six is an extraordinary number. I note that, and as you say, early doors, but I note the five of them have been in regional areas. Cars, trees, collisions, all of that, Mike, and I just... There seems to be some criticism being levelled at your guys on this one. I'm not quite sure how the police can help in these situations.
0: Well, it's a team sport, road safety, and everyone needs to play their part. Our part is to be out there highly visible anywhere, anytime, which we endeavour to do every single day. Our highway patrol are out on the highways in they're named highway patrol because they are on highways every single day. And outdoing the hard yards and continue to find people committing one of those fatal five. Speed is a classic. The interesting thing for our officers is, particularly our highway patrol, is 1 minute they're out there patrolling and targeting speeding and phones and the like and impairment, and the next minute they're providing life-saving first aid to people that have obviously had a serious or fatal crash. And then the next minute they're back into enforcement again, And they come across members of the community that are providing what I would call pretty lame excuses for speeding or being on the phone, inexcusable behaviour. And our officers find it frustrating. Be 1 minute trying to save a life from something that's preventable, and the next minute they're having to, provide infringements and stuff like that to people to remind them about their obligation behind the wheel. And people are coming up with some pretty lame excuses.
18: Yeah. We spoke about it a fair bit last week, Mike, when the infringement figures came in from the AI cameras. And, it's an administrative function now from the Department of Transport, which concerns me a little bit because it's not, you're not having a big stick and a copper giving you a ticket is different in my view. But what do you say to people to say they don't see enough police on the road?
0: Well, we're out there every day on the highways and we can't be everywhere all the time, but we can be anywhere anytime. We can't be everywhere. I can't get into a car and sit alongside someone and say, don't speed, get off your phone. We are out there every single day across the state, highly visible, and we have a very strong presence. We also have additional funding, which means our footprint on highways is certainly has been increased over the last 2 to 3 years. And I'm very comfortable with the level of enforcement that's occurring on those roads. But it shouldn't be up to us to have to drive down the road and be highly visible for people to make the right decisions. It's the community are driving vehicles. They need to get in the car and make the ultimate decision to drive safely, to drive at the speed limit. Every kilometre that you do over the speed limit when it comes to a serious or fatal crash can be the difference between you getting out of the car and handing over your details, or us having to do what we dread, and that's to knock on someone else's door to tell them that their loved one is not going to come home. That is a community responsibility to do those things. Our job is to be highly visible to remind people that when they're out on the road, to do the right thing. Driving a vehicle is a large responsibility. We have a person now that's been charged with manslaughter because they were driving a motor vehicle in a manner that has now led to someone dying, and they've been charged with manslaughter. It's serious. You can't afford to be speeding. You can't afford to be on your phone. In an operation on the weekend up at Joondalup, where we locked the entertainment precinct down overnight, we found 15 people still not getting the drink driving message and 15 people under the influence of drugs. Simultaneously, we did an operation in Northbridge on Saturday night, 3 a.m. in the morning, and between 3 a.m. And around 8:30, we detected 9 drink drivers and 1 person under the influence of drugs. Now, these people are driving and interacting with people that are getting up at 7 o'clock in the morning to take their kids to sport, to do all these sort of things. It's mind-blowing for me, and we will continue to enforce at these levels until people get the message.
1: Mike, with the Joondalup operation, I haven't heard these figures before. With the Joondalup operation, the 15 and the 15, 15 drink driving, 15 drug driving, the same 15? Same people?
0: No, separate people.
1: Yeah,
0: right. So 30 people in total. And then, you know, when we move into Northbridge at 3 a.m. in the morning, you know, again, anywhere, anytime, and we find 9 people that are leaving an entertainment precinct, no doubt fatigued, no doubt distracted, and they're also impaired to some degree. And impairment is such a risk when you're driving. Everything is fine when you're driving a motor vehicle and everything is going your way. However, when someone else creates an emergency or you create an emergency for someone else, every kilometre counts, and you paying attention to what you're doing is absolutely paramount. If not, bad things happen, unfortunately.
1: This is Commander Mike Peters talking to us on 6PR Mornings. Mike, all of what you've said today, I guess, is a lack of recognition is that it's a high-stakes game. Driving a car at speed in the bush, in metro roads, is a high-stakes game, as evidenced by that fella you talked about with the manslaughter charges. How do we better articulate to people? You know, and driving is an everyday thing. You know, I'll probably drive my car 6 times today. How do we get across to people that it's higher stakes than we realise?
0: I think just continuing education. So this is an all-of-system approach to road trauma and to road safety. It's about educating, you know, our children, the up-and-comings, and that also includes being a role model when you're driving with your kids. That next generation is sitting in the back seat right now watching, you know, mums and dads and partners in the car, loved ones in the car, seeing how they drive and their behaviour. There seems to be more aggression on the road than there has been in the past. So at the end of the day, I think it's about understanding that it's about roads, it's about attitudes, and ultimately, there's cameras and there's police officers there to remind people, to raise awareness around road safety, to remind people to do the right thing. We can't be everywhere all the time. It's impossible. It's really up to the community to make the right decisions, to make the good decisions when they get in the car and understand the gravity of driving a motor vehicle or a motorcycle or a truck. The gravity of that situation is you need to take responsibility for what you're doing. The consequences can be dire.
1: Yeah, it's on us. I can hear the frustration in your voice, Mike. I've just received a message on my phone, an alert from the paper, the newspaper, describing that the fella who is being charged with manslaughter, was there a domestic incident prior to that, Mike, that you're aware of? Are we allowed to talk about that?
0: I can't talk too much. The matter is before courts, but what I can say in regards to that particular, we're talking about the Martin crash, I take it?
1: Yes.
0: Yep. So earlier that evening, that particular driver, will allege, went through a breath and drug operation. He tested positive to an illicit drug. He was issued with a prohibition order, which is standard practice, which prohibits him from driving for 24 hours. Later that evening, he's back in his vehicle. And he's been identified by another police unit. He's come to the attention of that police unit. They've attempted to stop him. They decided it was too dangerous. They terminated it immediately. And approximately 2 to 4 minutes later, this is all very early in the investigation, 2 to 4 minutes later, there was a catastrophic collision and a lady lost her life. What I can say is major crash investigation are conducting an investigation. Internal affairs are overseeing that investigation, and all indications, early indications, would say that our officers have operated within procedure, within legislation, and how we would expect them to operate in those circumstances.
1: Yeah, all right. Mike, thank you for talking to us today. As you say, it's a high-stakes game, and it's on us, right?
0: Absolutely. I just encourage the community today to just have a think about what they do when they're in a car, the impact they're going to have on the next generation of drivers that are sitting and watching and learning. And also just drop your speed a little bit today. Just go a little bit slower. The faster you go, the harder you hit, the harder it is to pull up in time. And that can be the difference between sharing details of the crash or us having to knock on a door.
1: Yeah. All right. Thanks, Mike.
0: No worries.
1: Take care. Commander Mike Peters. Frustrated, isn't he? I'll come back. Thanks for your correspondence on this. Lots of correspondence coming in, and we'll, Dylan, stay there, mate. I'll get to you in just a second. Thank you. Basil Zempler spoke to our newsroom earlier this morning as well, and I'll replay what Basil had to say to our newsroom. Still to come on the show. We'll continue the chat, and the phone lines are open if you want to give me a call about road safety. Lots of correspondence on the pathetic attempt at satire on Race Around the World. We'll talk about that as well. Plenty still to come. And we'll talk to the fella who thinks he's worked out how criminals, organised crime gangs, people, groups, are pulling copper cabling out from alongside our highways and byways. This is something that was spotted over the weekend. We've lost 1,200 k's worth of copper cable, and one of the 6PR listeners sent in some photos to the rumour file. Stay listening.
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1: Yeah, thanks for your thoughts today. A couple of coming from some of our listeners in three in a row. Greg says there are hardly any police on the roads. This guy's making it up. We need more police on the roads. Simple, says Greg. And Dan's the same. Police are clearly highly not visible on the roads, despite your guest's claims, as most people very rarely see them on the roads, says Dan. And Chris is the same, the Whopper Swan. What a load of crap. What about country roads? Not one police car on my car did my wife and I see from Brand Highway all the way to Cunanara on our coast road. Our police are a joke when it comes to policing country roads, says Chris. So they're three very heavy SMSs. I went for a day drive yesterday, a day trip with my special friend. I saw a police car under lights in Mushay. I saw one in Guildford. I saw one parked up in Warwick, and I saw one on Beach Road near my joint, heading over to North Beach. So I saw four yesterday. One of them was under lights, and they were marked cars. So I appreciate your thoughts that you do not see them. I'm not questioning that, but I do see them. 133-882. G'day, Dylan.
6: G'day, Bowie. Hey, Bowie, just quickly, firstly, mate, Seb Clark, I was at that game when he injured himself, and if he's listening, Seb, hopefully a speedy

0: I know he put on the messenger this morning that, or yesterday, that he is having surgery, and yeah, so speedy recovery. He's too good. He's a handy little footballer, mate. So
1: yeah,
0: and he won't like this, but he's a better footballer than Nick Albione, even though Nick's a pretty good football player in that league.
1: Hey, mate, you're on the road a lot. Talk to me.
0: Yeah, look, can I give my advice for how to make the road safer for everyone? Have a listen to me. Firstly, do not overtake when you're coming up to a corner. Do not overtake when you're coming up to the crest of a hill. Don't overtake on double white lines. That's pretty simple. Power naps. All the crosses, most of the crosses, I should say, that I see on the roads, either in bends in the road or just on the side of the road on a tree, they're people that have fallen asleep. Okay, that's not speed. Now, yes, if everyone started speeding, no doubt, I've got, you know, it's a given, we would have more accidents. But the police have got to stop this 100%. The first thing is speed. No, it's dangerous driving. People driving drunk. You know, it's just the overtaking behaviour of some people in this state is shocking. And I always drive like everyone's an idiot, and that's why I'm still alive, because I do about 70,000 k's a year, and most of it's in country roads. A lot of the roads we have are fantastic. Look at the ocean, the ocean view road, the
1: one up Indian Ocean Drive.
0: Indian Ocean, fantastic road. Why is there so many people dying? It's not because of speed, it's because of poor overtaking behavior. So I really respect the cops, and they've got a really hard job to do, but you're not winning anyone over by saying speed is the number one factor. It is not. It is fatigue, it is drunk driving, and it is poor overtaking behaviour.
1: Yeah, all right. Yeah, thanks, Dylan. Have a good day. Take care. Robert, I'll get to you in just a second. Charlie from Beachborough sent through some photos to the rumour file early this morning of what looks like people stealing copper from alongside Reed Highway. And Charlie joins us now. Thanks for sending the photos into the rumour file, Charlie. How are you?
2: Yeah, not too bad. It was a nice day for a bit of a walk on Saturday Arvo.
1: Yep.
2: And we decided to check out how the roadworks are going at Elton and Reed Highway.
1: Yep.
2: And lo and behold, I went for the to go onto the walkway, and I looked towards the roadworks, and there's all this copper sheathing, the plastic outer coating of the wire. There's the rolls of it. And then I had a bit of a sticky beak, and I had a look, and there's the pits with the lids off, there was anything. And there's a couple of light poles actually being bent down. I don't know if the people that stole the wires bent the power poles down or the light poles down, but yeah, it's a real mess.
1: So, Charlie, to explain, just quickly tell our listeners, it's... what's the diameter of the wiring, do you reckon? It's just
2: 5 millimeters. Normal electrical wire.
1: Yeah.
2: Okay. Yeah, just the normal stuff. No, I don't think it's real heavy duty stuff.
1: Yeah. So the people have taken the lids off the pits, off the boxes, and then just leaned in, grabbed the wire and pulled all the copper out by the looks of it. There's no chance, Charlie, it's part of the roadworks. It's been pinched, hasn't it?
2: Oh yeah, for sure. They wouldn't strip 100 yards or whatever, or meters of wire. You know, around here, they bolt down stormwater grills in the side of the road. Mm. Why aren't they bolting down these bloody pits?
1: Very, very good question, Charlie. I don't know. We'll ask Main Roads. Mate, thanks for sending them in. Our listeners can see them on our 6PR Facebook page. Thanks for supporting us in the rumour file, Charlie. Good man. They're good photos. Thanks, Charlie.
2: Bye.
1: See you, mate. Charlie from Beachborough. Go have a look online. This is how that looks like, how they're doing it. 1,200 kilometres since 2019, still doing it. And Reed Highway is virtually pitch black from Erindale Road all the way out to Middle Swan. All the way out to the Swan Valley, I'm sorry. We'll come back in just a moment. Our yes-no is running nicely for Gainsville. Have you claimed your $100 yet? The yes are 48, the no's are 13. Plenty to talk about. The phone lines are open after 10.
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3: Dave is joining the chorus. The only police cars I've seen on the road in the last several months are those doing driver training up and down Hepburn Avenue five times a day, says Dave. Thanks, Dave. So there's five people have come in today, so they don't see police on the road. And I'm not making it up. I saw five yesterday on driving around. So one of them was under lights. Thanks for listening in today. $100 to attend the Grosvenor Hotel is our call of the day prize today. If you're heading to Optus this weekend, drop in at the Grosvenor, pre or post game. Thanks to Richard. Great food, great drinks, great menu, beautiful screens, fantastic staff as well. Thank you, Richard. $100 to spend at the Grosvenor is our prize. Philippa has the news at 10. Back after the news. Thanks. See you then.
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4: It's 14 degrees at 10 o'clock. Good morning, I'm Philippa Maher. Millions of devices are expected to go off today in testing for the National Emergency Warning System. The alert sound will go off on devices with a SIM card at midday in WA. Jefferson Shaw reports.
5: Phones, tablets and some smartwatches will display a message emphasising no action is required. Emergency Services Minister Christy McBain says it's a more reliable way of putting out warnings.
6: You just have to be in range of any cellular tower and you'll receive a notification.
5: RMIT School of Engineering Associate Professor Mark Gregory says about 30 other countries already use the technology.
7: It is a well-tested technology.
5: Domestic violence victims with a safe phone are being warned to turn off the device or put it in flight mode for 24 hours. Jefferson Shaw reporting.
4: A 19-year-old man is due in court today following a serious assault in Northbridge. Police say the accused got into a fight with a man in his 30s outside a venue on Francis Street around 1 o'clock yesterday morning. During the fight, the victim fell and hit his head on a light pole, leaving him with life-threatening injuries. The accused man from Balcatta was arrested later in the day and charged with causing grievous bodily harm. WA's opposition leader says his party is committed to building the long-promised Carnup train station in Perth South. The $90 million project would be on the Mandurah line, serving Secret Harbour, Golden Bay, Singleton, Carnup and surrounding communities. Basil Zembler says it's not good enough that these residents currently face a bus journey of around 20 minutes to the nearest stations.
8: This was first promised by Mark McGowan when in opposition, recommitted to in 2017, and 10 years later, the people of Secret Harbour are still waiting.
4: Motoring organisations are warning drivers about a progressive increase in fuel prices at Bowsers across the country in the coming weeks. Prime Minister Anthony Albanese has confirmed there are no plans to extend the fuel excise discount for a third time when it expires on the 2nd of August. India's Prime Minister has announced the formation of a special task force to investigate the country's exam system. It follows weeks of protests over the leaking of university entrance papers, which forced the resignation of the Education Minister over the weekend. Prime Minister Narendra Modi says India's exam system needs to be reliable and transparent. In finance, the All Ords is up 88 points at 9,029. The dollar is buying 70 US cents and 12,588 Indonesian rupiah.
2: Finance on Perth 6PR. Whatever role you need them to play, NAB is your partner for every stage of business. NAB, more than money.
4: AFL Origin is returning to Optus Stadium. WA will face off against South Australia in February next year and Victoria in 2029. The event was revived last year after a quarter of a century with a sellout crowd of more than 58,000 fans. Premier Roger Cook says AFL Origin showcases Perth as a great event destination.
9: Hosting the 2027 event is especially significant as it is the 50th anniversary of the first State of Origin match, which is a great opportunity to celebrate WA's rich football history.
4: Oscar Piastri is slamming McLaren after the Aussie was forced to retire from the Hungarian Grand Prix with a gearbox issue. Piastri led for most of the first half of the race but couldn't finish.
10: Getting taken out by a back mark is never really one of the things you think can go wrong, but I was proven wrong. And then obviously the gearbox, so not the easiest of days.
4: His teammate Lando Norris won, with Red Bull's Max Verstappen second ahead of Mercedes' Kimi Antonelli. That's the latest news and sport.
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15: Right now on Kwinana Freeway, it's flowing well. Mitchell Freeway, not too bad at all there. Graham Farmer Freeway, no delays there. Northbridge Tunnel, slow westbound. I'm Perth's traffic leader. I'm James Keyes on 6PR.
16: Have you experienced the chilly bit of winter in Melbourne? That's the standing on the street on a cold night, breath hanging in the air, before finally stepping into a tiny, buzzing, walk-in-only ramen restaurant for a tongue-tingling, mouth-numbing, fiery hot bowl of Tan Tan Men with extra kick. Kind of chilly. Come winter in Melbourne. 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
4: A partly cloudy day today with light winds. We've got a top of 19 degrees. Similar conditions tomorrow with 18. Then a mostly sunny Wednesday with 20 and sunny for Thursday up to 22 degrees. On Friday, a shower or two moving in with 22 and a shower or two still around Saturday down to 18. A partly cloudy Sunday with 19. Right now it's 14 degrees. 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

0: Here it is, Down Harder by Australian Crawl. A good song, and at this stage, still our favourite for this time of the day. Thanks for your thoughts today. Just again to repeat that Lang Coppin has passed away, giant of the Pilbara, the pastoralist, long-running advocate for roads in the East Pilbara Shire in particular, the biggest shire in the world. And we'll pay tribute to Lang Coppin. In about an hour's time, met Lang a number of times. He was an absolute character, Order of Australia medalist, and a fierce advocate for pastoralists in the Pilbara and for roads to mining tenements and to farms. And Lang left us last week around the 17th of July. Amazing. Amazing bloke, and we'll pay tribute to him after 11 o'clock today. 133-882 is the phone number. I just want to replay this. I've had a couple of people asking if we can replay this. This was broadcast on the ABC, your ABC, the ones that we pay for, on the 12th of July. It's part of the race around the world. Each of the contestants is invited to make a short film about the world and about humanity. Kate McGuinness made quite an amusing, whimsical piece about a guy who uses sticks to heal the world, and she managed to turn it into this.
1: Because when the revolution comes, will you hide under your bed? Or will you know exactly how to shove a stick right up Gina Rinehart's butthole, stirring it around, mixing her guts up nice and smooth, making her into one big sausage roll? To make something out of nothing.
0: Vile, disgraceful, pathetic. There's the audience cheers. Yeah, and Lee Sales was the only one on the panel smart enough, ethical enough to pick up that it was distasteful. So still up there. No apology from the ABC. They're saying it's satire. It's pathetic. It's absolutely pathetic. For all the good that the ABC do, they managed to roll that out with some person's politics and personal thoughts on Gina. And that's not okay, promoting violence and violence of a sexual nature. Unbelievable, isn't it? 133-882 is the phone number. Still to come on the program, the yes-no question for today, have you claimed your $100 yet from the state government to help you with fuel? And what have you used it for? We're running a yes-no poll on that. And Taz has got a little tip for you. It's a legal tip on how best to get hold of your 100, the easiest way to do it. Taz, not far away. Phones are running hot today on road safety and on the various issues we've been covering today, power and the like. I would ask our listeners to be mindful that six people have lost their lives and their families, loved ones, mates, communities are all grieving. G'day, Robert.
2: Oh, g'day, Simon. How are you?
0: Good, thank you.
2: Yeah, it's my first day of retirement today, so I don't mind staying on hold for 20 minutes. It's fine. I've got nothing else to do.
0: Sorry, mate.
2: No, that's
0: all right,
2: okay,
0: give you good. Hey, happy retirement. How old are you?
2: Thank you. I'm 63.
0: Yeah. Wee.
2: Yeah.
0: You've gone early.
2: Yeah, you just wake up in the morning and don't care what day it is, so that's what I love about it so far.
0: Well, yeah. I know Jason Featherby and I would say, make sure you've got plenty to do.
2: Yeah, I listen to Jason all the time. Simon, I just want to talk about speed cameras, and with the deaths on the weekend, 5 in the country, I think, 1 metro. Last year I did the figures. I broke down the split of the deaths between the road deaths in WA between country and metro.
0: Yep.
2: It was about 60% country, 40% metro. So I don't know. Next time you get Reese Whitby in or the road safety people, can you ask them why 80% of the cameras, speed cameras that they deploy are in metro and only 20% are in the country? To me, it's all about consolidated revenue. They're not interested in slowing people down, because if they were, they put more in the country. And obviously they don't catch enough people speeding in the country, so they don't put them there. So why is there such a disparity between where the cameras are put?
0: Yeah.
2: When the deaths are all in the country, majority.
0: I can't answer that other than to say them. Obviously more people live in the city, and we do have prangs in the city. You sound like a smart bloke, Robert. Where would we put them in the country? Where would you start? Is it Brand Highway? Is it Indian Ocean Drive?
2: Yeah, Indian Ocean Drive, Brand Highway. You know, all the black spots, Simon. I mean, I see them in the metro, and they're not in the black spots. They're actually in 60 zones where people, you know, people might do 70 or just over, and they just ping him. I don't see them in black spots around my area. I live in Kareen, and I don't see them in black spots. And that's what frustrates me, I suppose. You know, they're hidden. They're sort of like in 60 zones. And, I just don't think they're being deployed properly. There should be more in the country.
0: Yeah.
2: Majority of the deaths are happening in the country. So why aren't there more cameras there?
0: All right, mate. Hey, nice to hear from you. Stay out of the Kareen Hotel, the Savo. Well, now you've retired. Okay, thanks, Robert. Have a good day, mate. 63, same age as me. G'day, Rob. How are you?
3: G'day, Simon. How are you?
0: Good, thank you.
3: You hear me all right?
0: Yeah, got you, mate. Yep.
3: Yeah, mate. On Friday, I went to Geraldton down the Indy Ocean Drive. I did see one AI camera set up there. It was halfway between Perth and Dongara. Anyway, coming back to Perth, I went down the Brand Highway. And the road between Geraldton and the S Bend, a nice bit of straight road. I was heading south and I was doing the 105, 106 k's an hour in 110 zone. And a car was coming past all the traffic heading towards me. And my wife was involved in a head-on in the Philippines in February this year. And she said, honey, look, look. And I'm looking and she said, oh, my God. And I hit the brakes and I went off to the left-hand side of the road. This car didn't even think about trying to stop Simon. And it kept coming past me and she looked at me and smiled.
0: On the other, on the wrong side of the road?
3: On my side of the road. I'm heading south and she was heading north. You know, and my heart came out my throat. My wife was screaming. And I'm thinking, what in the hell is going on with these people?
0: Was she overtaking or just... Yeah, overtaking?
3: So she was overtaking with these cars and trucks.
0: She didn't
3: back off, Simon.
0: Yeah, mate.
3: You know what I mean?
0: Yeah, I'm sorry you had to go through that. That's I know that bit of road, that S Bend near near Greenough, isn't it, mate? That's no good, Rob. Thanks, mate. Cheers. Poof. That supports what Dylan said earlier. People overtaking in the wrong spots, driving badly. Two of the accidents of the six over the weekend that saw fatalities were collisions between vehicles. 133-882. Just a reminder, have a look at our 6PR Facebook page. Charlie from Beachboro has sent in some photos to the rumour file of what looks like how people are stealing copper from alongside our highways. Amazing, amazing photos. It's about six of them there. G'day, Brendan.
4: G'day, Simon. Congratulations on the triathlon, mate.
0: Yeah, thanks, Brendan. Pretty chuffed, Brendan.
4: My young bloke's about to, well, he's been embarking on the endurance sport, so I've told him you better get married to it because that's what you need to do.
0: Yes, correct.
4: Look, I just did a bit of number gathering this morning using some computer software. Which annual budget for the ABC is about $1.3 to $1.4 billion per year.
0: Yep.
4: Gina Reinhardt, as a conglomerate of business employees that she pays, who pay tax, contributes about $4.3 billion in revenue to governments across the states and the federal government. So I would have thought the ABC's only words coming out of their mouth would have been thank you.
0: Yeah. Yeah. All right, mate. Well, that's a good, some good context and scale there. Thanks, Brendan. Still no apology, and it's still up online. 133-882. You keep saying for all the good that the ABC does, Simon, you must be kidding, says Craig. Love the show, says Sue. Please don't keep playing that satire, giving her airspace. It's not what we need or want. Love the show. Thanks, Sue. Thanks, Sue. I appreciate that. I guess maybe I should have broadcast it with a warning. We've got to shine a light on it, though, don't we, Sue? Mate, I read it on Saturday. I couldn't believe it, Sue. Teresa, I'm appalled the ABC would think the terrible attack on Gina's physical appearance is okay. It's a small-minded piece, completely lacks intelligence. Have a go at what she does, but that piece is certainly not entertainment, says Therese. I'm going to say more about this tomorrow, Therese. I reckon these guys, there are more and more of these guys on the extreme left who are talking to each other, and they're becoming more extreme, more profane, trying to outdo each other to get attention. In the meantime, the Greens movement, by way of example, have almost disappeared from political relevance. So I'm not quite sure who they're talking to and, you know, if what they're saying is getting through. 17 past 10. G'day, Wayne.
5: G'day. How you going?
0: Good, mate.
5: Mate, my comment is what should be asked of the police minister and the hierarchy is why did they take 1,460 traffic cops off the road about 3 years ago to implement a system that was already implemented by three other sections within the police force.
0: What were the three other sections, mate? Tell me more.
5: Okay, so there's VKI. They vet the jobs up there. There is the district, they're called DOS, District Resource at Vet Jobs, and also SOC, which also vet jobs. So somebody decided that the traffic guys, that was needed a similar section to vet the jobs. So sometimes you're in front of your computer, a job comes in, and your job is to organise the resources. That can be done by these three other sections. 1,460 dedicated traffic cops taken off the road.
0: Okay. All right, mate.
5: When Jessica Stoykowski and the Premier gets on the TV about 2 weeks ago and talking about, we want to address the road toll, that was 2 weeks ago. And then we have another list of fatalities this weekend, and it really irks the guys that were doing that job.
0: Yeah. All right, mate. Well, I know my description here is you are an ex-copper, so I'll follow it up, Wayne. I haven't heard that before. Most of the time we're told these are police, and they are dressed up in police livery, as in traffic livery on the cars, so you recognise them as being traffic coppers. But I wasn't aware. I haven't heard that figure before, but we'll chase it up for you. Thanks, Wayne. Appreciate it, mate. Cheers. A lot of our listeners say they don't see enough police on the road. I do, but there's one on my street. I've said that many times, and I'm not making it up. It's true. I see a lot of police on the road. G'day, Brad.
6: G'day, Bowie. How
0: are you? Yeah, g'day, mate. You're, for our listeners who don't know, you're a truck driver. What do you want to say?
6: A couple of things, Bowie. Firstly, that young girl's family must be so proud of her, eh? Anyway, enough of that.
0: Yeah.
6: Road safety, Bowie, it comes down to respect, and you can tie the two together. If that girl had any respect for herself and anybody, she would never have voiced that. But anyway, this 38-year-old guy, he was stopped by the police, given a prohibition notice, just ignored it. Nah, that doesn't apply to me, I can do better than that. Gets involved in another chase. No, I'm not stopped for the cops. 2 minutes later, bang. How a vehicle ends up on the wrong side of the road, no respect for the vehicle, no respect for anybody else on the road, bang. You know?
0: Yep.
6: We've all got loved ones, Bowie. I like your other, young granddad. We've all got families. We've all got kids. We've all got grandkids. It worries me. Yesterday afternoon, Bowie, heading down the freeway, heading south, 3 o'clock in the afternoon, nose to tail on the freeway, right outside the Parliament House. Said to my wife, how does that even happen? Found out later there was a rollover on Charles Street exit. So clearly if two cars have come together, someone's not watching what's going on in front of them.
0: Yep.
6: Respect what you're doing. You're driving a vehicle, for God's sake. You know?
0: Yeah, Brad. Cool, mate. Thank you for calling. Thanks. Good call from you. And Mike Peters said something similar to what Brad was saying there. Brad's a truck driver. He's on the road all the time. We'll come back in just a moment. Sorry to all those people we haven't been able to get to. 1-333-882 is the phone number. Thanks for your thoughts today. Got a couple of stories coming up. We're going to talk to Sarah Wells, who talks about money. She's got a really good piece in the paper today about, you might be at a time in your life where you're doing a bit of an audit of your spaces. And your life in general. Sarah will chat to us in just a moment, but happy to keep taking your calls and your correspondence. 1-333-882. And Will Schofield will join us in about an hour's time. Go on to the 6PR Facebook page and have a look at the photos that Charlie sent into the rumour file, and you can see how people are stealing copper from alongside Reed Highway. Thank you for listening.
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0: Thanks for listening in today. A lot of correspondence from our listeners about some of the topics we've been talking to today. Have you claimed your $100 rebate yet? The S is 62 and the nose is 17, thanks to Gainsworld. Sarah Wells has got a great piece in the West today. Is paying for the WA Dream Life holding us hostage to our work? And she says we may be victims of a golden crate paradox, which is a fantastic phrase, one I haven't heard of today, but I think in reading the article it's about us taking stock and looking at our spaces and maybe doing things a little bit better in life and in finance. Sarah Wells is a money and finance commentator, joins us now. G'day, Sarah.
20: Good morning.
0: Good to talk to you. What's a golden crate paradox?
20: Look, I think simply put, it was my spin on trying to make right-sizing sort of the term we use rather than downsizing or feeling like we're having to go without. And what it really sort of says is, you know, life in WA is changing, particularly life in Perth. I mean, it only takes a moment to look around and see units going up, different changes into suburbs, and also that cost of living crisis. And I think it's really for time for all of us to start to think about what are we willing to do to protect our way of life.
0: Yeah. Okay. And that, interestingly, the bit that struck me from your thoughts, Sarah, it's about doing an audit of what you've got, streaming services, what you're paying for, what space you've got around the house, et al., isn't it? It's all of that. It's sort of a life audit.
20: It's that moment where you sort of take a moment, stop, look around and go, what is this space, this stuff, and this lifestyle actually costing me, not just now, but also in the long run, because we get used to things. I mean, we all experienced what I like to call our lifestyle uplift during the pandemic. There was lots of money in the system. Mm-hmm. Things were cheap. We were at home. We wanted to treat ourselves. And things weren't as bad as we thought they were going to be, particularly here in WA. Yeah. But now we're finding ourselves, we've got this lifestyle. Is it really serving us? And can we really afford it at the cost of what I would call our broader lifestyle, the way we feel, the things we do, and also the slower pace and less stressed lifestyle that we definitely do have here in WA, particularly given that I'm an import and I came from the East Coast where things are a lot busier and there's definitely more FOMO over there.
0: Yeah, okay. So do you need to kind of become enlightened to realise this? Does it happen, you know, can you...
20: Knows yourself.
0: We need Sarah Wells to tell you about it.
20: No, I think we all know it. Like it's one of those moments where I think what I've noticed is people tend to associate any kind of cutting back or making changes as being a negative, you know, worrying about what people will think. Is this something that we, you know, should only be doing when we're in difficulty? And what I'm suggesting to people is, you know, if you're not experiencing, you know, financial difficulty, but you have definitely noticed that things have cost more and you're starting to worry a little bit more about money or at least think about it, is just really stop and look around you and ask yourself, is this something I need? A little bit like Marie Kondo, is it bringing me joy?
0: Yep.
20: And have I just got used to doing these things because I've always done them, and do I need to keep doing it? And think of it as right-sizing rather than cutting back budgeting or downsizing, which all have a little bit of a negative connotation. This is something you do voluntarily, a bit like eating healthily versus trying to lose weight.
0: Sure.
20: It's all about the spin.
0: Beautifully explained. It's a great article. Go and have a read of the West today, folks, for Sarah Wells' article. What's the first step towards this, Sarah? What do we do? What do our listeners do?
20: Look, I think the first step, depending on, I guess I'll give two options. One is, if you're at home today, just walk around and ask yourself, you know, what spare space do I have? What stuff is sitting in my, you know, my garage that I'm thinking of getting away from? And, you know, put something either on, you know, Marketplace or, you know, pop it to sell, or even think about whether you can give it away to someone else. And it's really about starting to get that motion of letting go of things. Or secondly, download 90 days of your credit card spend or your main transaction account.
0: Uh-oh.
20: And I like to do the three highlighter.
0: Yeah.
20: Is the green are the things that are your fixed costs that you need no matter what, you know, like mortgage rates, things like that.
0: Yep.
20: The orange is the things that maybe you're sort of thinking, I could probably cut back, could be streaming services, could be subscriptions. And red, that's the thing that you go, OMG, I didn't realize I'd spent that much on that. Mm. Then go through and really focus on the oranges and the pinks, and they're the ones that you can cut back on. But you've got to start somewhere. If you're not wanting to get up close with your finances, definitely do the skirt around your house and find something that you can either make money off or something that you don't need anymore.
0: Well done. Well explained. Thank you, Sarah. It's a great article. Thanks for having a chat to us today.
20: Thanks for having me, and good luck, everybody.
0: See you, Sarah. Sarah Wells, Money and Finance commentator. You're taking stock at the moment and having a look around. I did notice, look, and I'm lucky in that we get a copy of the Australian newspaper in here at work every day. So I get to read it every day, and it's a fine, fine publication. It's just gone up to $5 Monday to Friday, $5 for the Australian, $6 for the Australian on Saturday, which I do have to buy because I'm not at work. It's a great read. But I guess it's a sign of the times, isn't it? The sign of how much good journalism costs. And I would encourage people to read the Australian. I'd encourage people to read the West as well. The West is $3.50 if you live in Metro, $3.60 Gascoyne Sharp Bay, $4.70 if you live in Pilbara or the Kimberley. So obviously say support journalism. And you know, the West and Australian are full of other information as well as the news of the day. But, just a sign of the times, right? The Australian $5. Wow. We, love to hear from you today. Are you taking stock? Are you looking around? Are you part of the Golden Crate Paradox? 133-882. We'll come back and answer some of your text messages. The yes, no question today for Gainsville. Have you claimed your $100 yet? The yes is 62. No's are 17. 29 to 11. Back in a sec.
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21: Be aware of debris on the Narrows Bridge southbound. A cardboard is in the centre lanes. Traffic flowing, proceed with caution. Elsewhere on the freeways, Kwinana flowing well. Mitchell Freeway going well. Graham Farmer Freeway, no delays there. Northbridge Tunnel moving well in both directions. I'm James Keyes on Perth's traffic leader, 6PR.
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1: Hungry Jack's is bringing home the bacon. The OG Baconator. Flame grilled Aussie beef. Sizzling bacon on bacon on bacon on more bacon. Oh, the Baconator range. The burgers are better at Hungry Jack's.
2: Until midday, this is Mornings with Simon Beaumont on Perth 6PR.
3: Yeah, thanks for listening in. 25 to 11 on this Monday morning. Hadgate says 15 degrees, 15.3, as you heard Philippa say earlier, and it feels like 15.3 apparently. 133 882. I've told you that the photographs that Charlie sent in of what looks like copper wiring theft from the side of Reed Highway is on the 6PR Facebook page. There's another video that has been sent in to us by the City of Melville of a rubbish truck fire from last week, and that's up on 6PR Facebook page as well. Thank you to Tony Risley. Debbie says, on the copper theft, how and where are these thieves selling the copper? Surely there can be a restriction on receivers paying for obviously stolen copper. I had a house reno stripped twice of external copper pipe. It's expensive and frustrating. Thank you, Debbie. Debbie, my rudimentary understanding, you can only drop $1,500 worth of copper off each year to, say, a copper trader, a scrap metal trader, say, in Wangarra or out in those types of parts of Perth. We believe and we understand, and we've had this confirmed by Main Roads, that a lot of this is going into sea containers and is being sold by organised crime gangs. So it is, that's where the economy of scale comes in, Deb. It's not just, taking out 400 grams of copper out to Wangarra. It's being stored in large quantities and presumably, if it's in a sea container, being sold by organised crime, possibly overseas. 133-882 is the phone number. We're running a yes-no poll today. Have you claimed your $100 from the state government? And I'll keep you up to date on that for Gainsville as the show progresses. After 11 o'clock, a tribute to Lang Copham, the giant of a man, the giant of a pastoralist who advocated so long and hard for the Pilbara. He has passed away recently, and we'll talk and pay tribute to Lang Copham on the program in just a moment. And Will Schofield with sport after 11:15. So Friday of last week, we saw a video that the City of Melville posted of a rubbish truck fire. Now, Paul Maloney is the Manager of Resource Recovery and Fleet Services with the City of Melville and joins us now. G'day, Paul.
4: Morning, Simon. How are you going?
3: Good, mate. Good to talk to you. Another week, another truck fire.
4: Tell me about it. Yeah, today's obviously a lot better than it was last week. So, yeah, Wednesday it was. Yeah, recycling truck fire, actually. So,
3: okay.
4: Yeah, not good.
3: Yeah,
4: unavoidable.
3: Yeah, that's the thing, isn't it? So I'm pleased you've been able to talk to us because we'll just remind people how best to dispose of lithium ion and ordinary batteries. What's your theory with this one, Paul?
4: Oh, definitely a battery. It's sometimes hard to ascertain the cause after the fire because you've got to tip the whole load out. So there's about 175 bins on board. So yeah, and it's a bit charred at the end of the day. But look, there's lots of opportunities to do the right thing, and they're all free. So we've got B-Cycle, and that's pretty much located at every place where you buy batteries. Mm-hmm. So you can drop your batteries off and buy some new ones at Coles, Woolies, Audi, IGA, the list goes on.
3: Yep. Paul, in this particular case, and, Mel was not alone, certainly the protocols in WA, if there's a rubbish truck fire, you drop the load almost straight away so the fireys can deal with it. But is it the compaction of when the rubbish truck or the recycling truck crushes the rubbish up? Is that when the lithium batteries in particular can catch fire?
4: Yeah, definitely. And also when it gets mixed with some of the materials in the back of the truck as well. But, when they crush, they can spark. They can cause overheating. And then, it doesn't take much to set them off.
3: Mm. I told our listeners earlier on in the program when we were promoting the fact that we're going to talk to you, some people saw a rubbish truck on fire out in the eastern suburbs out in Armidale. So it's becoming more common, isn't it, Paul?
4: A lot, yes. And it's not just the trucks. It's occurring at our transfer stations and the recycling facilities as well, which is just as bad. So yeah. But people don't understand. It's something so simple. It's a very easy product to recycle properly and for free. But you, once they catch, you got to get them out of the truck, and that puts the driver at risk, the community at risk, and especially our essential services at risk.
3: Yep. So, Paul, with this one last Wednesday, any damage to the truck, does it, as well as time and effort and getting the fireys in, did it cost the city when one of these things goes up?
4: Yes, it will. The truck, it's this one's a bit superficial. We just got paint damage to the roof and the sides. Luckily, none of the hydraulic components or any of the wiring were damaged. Otherwise, we'd lose the truck for up to a month, which means we have to either hire another truck, get a replacement, because the bins are out every day. They've got to keep getting picked up. Mm-hmm. And then we've lost, there's about 175 recycling bins that were tipped on the road. So that's a product that goes to landfill as well.
3: Yep.
4: So there's a loss of that resource as well.
3: Mm. I know the City of Stirling were running a trial at the Balcatta tip, Paul, just near my joint as it stands, on vapes. You take up to 10 vapes at a time, and I'm yet to find out how that trial went, but vapes, batteries in PlayStation consoles and the like, we do have a lot of lithium batteries around, but B-Cycle is easy to find, as are Woolies, Coles and Aldi bins, aren't they?
4: Oh, correct. They are. They're a majority of stores now. We've got a number of recycling hubs at our libraries and community centres as well. You can dispose of batteries. So there's so many opportunities out there to do the right thing.
3: Yeah.
4: I'm keen to hear about the Stirling one as well, because, yeah, vapes are another one.
3: Yeah, for sure. You do see them on the road. People chuck them out the window like ordinary waste. What's your theory, Paul? People just don't know how to dispose of them, or is it laziness? Why are we putting lithium batteries into ordinary rubbish?
4: It's a bit of both. I probably lean towards laziness, to be honest, Simon. All you've got to do is jump online, just Google, and there's places right down the road. I think it's within 15 k's of every household, there's a place to get rid of your batteries. So and like I said, it's where you buy new ones. So it's not a hard thing to do at all.
3: Mm. Yeah, all right, mate. Paul, always good to talk to you. Thank you. And I know Melville are sort of leaders in this as an authority. Across the metro area and across the state, are most councils pretty good in letting, you know, in sort of informing people, or most councils are pretty good in advocating for proper disposal?
4: Oh, 100%. Yeah, they a lot of passionate people out there working in local government, so it's in everyone's best interest. We're all ratepayers, whether we live in the council or not. I've got kids, so the best thing to do is try and do the right thing environmentally.
3: Mm-hmm.
4: And all councils are on the ball. So we talk in events like this as well. We always have a chat, see if anything can be done better. We'll be running another campaign out soon. But it just comes down to each person. Just please do the right thing. Don't put them in a bin.
3: Yep.
4: And use all the other opportunities there.
3: Yeah, all right. Always good to chat, Paul. Thank you for your time.
4: All right, Simon. Hey, just quickly, a big shout out to the Deepest Boys at Murdoch and girls out there.
3: Yep.
4: Did a great job, helped us out with there in only minutes. So thank you to the lovely guys and girls that are out there. They did such a good job.
3: Yeah, just and one more. I was reminded when you said that. Other places around the world, they submerge these trucks. Is it true that in the US some states have got a capacity to completely submerge and immerse a truck?
4: No, I haven't heard of the truck ones yet, but I know there's submersibles for cars. There's a couple in Europe that do that. Germany's got a mobile transport unit where they basically pick the car up and dunk it in there and submerge it to put it out.
3: Yeah, wow.
4: We haven't got to that tech just yet, but, like I said, Deepest, when we tip the load, they run a infrared camera over it to make sure it's fully extinguished.
3: Yep.
4: We let the landfills know where it's coming, and then they saw separated from there before burial.
3: Yeah, all right. Some of the parts. Thanks, Paul. Good man. Thank you.
4: Anytime, Simon.
3: Cheers, mate. Paul Maloney, Manager of Resource Recovery and Fleet Services at the City of Melville. So that truck fire was last Wednesday. One a week in Australia. Rubbish truck fire. 133-882 is the phone number. Love to hear from you today. Basil Zempler spoke to Maddie Cross this morning, our Chief of News, about road safety, about community policing, and about the fatalities over the weekend. Here's Basil Zempler, the Leader of the Opposition.
5: Look, it's a reminder for every motorist when they get behind the wheel the wheel and the road has to have their full concentration. And if they are affected by anything else, they simply should not be getting behind the wheel. But it's also a reminder that this state government needs to double down on committing to road safety in Western Australia. They are preoccupied and distracted by all matter of other things. It's the basics that West Australians want the Cook Labor government focused on. And our road toll is a very clear and poignant example of exactly that.
3: Basil Zemplis with his thoughts. About an hour ago, I was talking to Mike Peters, Commander Mike Peters. Heartfelt plea for him. You know, it's on us. It's a high stakes game. Our cars go fast. You can hurt other people. And, you know, if you're a driver, you can be hurt by other people. I'm paraphrasing what Mike said then, but six deaths over the weekend is six too many, isn't it? Leo, you've heard the attempted satire targeting Gina Rinehart. What do you think?
6: Is that satire? Look, honestly, you know, because we've had conversations about it before, that I don't have much good to say about Gina Rinehart's wealth, not Gina Rinehart herself, but the actual, that is just not a good thing. You know, it's bad. If they were trying to somehow achieve something in their favour, they did the exact opposite, and I can't believe that it actually got past an editor. Well, I can't believe it got past their people who were trying to say something meaningful. Instead, all they've done is turn people against them because they've been very, very personal, and it's just not funny. It's not funny or satirical. You know, having said all that, I hear callers going that we should be going, thank you, Gina. Really, the $4.3 billion or whatever is it that goes from her companies into our nation is taxes that probably should be raised, considering the amount of profit that her companies make. You know, and philanthropy, well, you know, philanthropy is you get above every $2, you get it all back. So it's not really a gift anyway.
3: It's relative, isn't it? I recall doing shows previously with Liam on this station, you know, about philanthropy measured as a percentage of revenues and net profits. You know, often it's only 1% of what a billionaire earns. I've said it before, I'm okay with what Gina does, how she makes her money, the people she employs, the bonuses she gives to them, her philanthropic nature. I'm okay with it because Gina, Woodside and others take up the slack that governments and communities can't provide. So I'm okay with it. But I appreciate your call, Leo. Certainly it wasn't funny. Yeah, it was. And it's still up, mate. It's still there. Doubling down. Thanks for your thoughts. 133-882 is the phone number. David says, morning, Bowie. Dave's in Maylands. I was sitting out on my balcony this morning and saw our blue rubbish collection truck go past with a scorched top and sides. Yeah, thanks, Dave. Good on you, mate. Have a good day. One a week in Australia. 12 minutes to 11. Still to come, Taz with her tips on how best, or the best technique, the best legal technique to speed up your application process for the $100. And after 11 o'clock, we'll pay tribute to Lang Coppin, the giant of pastoralism in the biggest part of our state, the Shire of East Pilbara and the Pilbara. We'll talk about the passing of Lang. The recent passing of Lang on the program as well. And after 11:15, Will Schofield on sport.
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2: 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West Australian Opera presents Tchaikovsky's Eugene Onegin, His Majesty's Theatre, August 5th to 16th. Book at waopera.asn.au.
3: Kay's phoned in to say if you want to see a lot of police there in Bayswater, a lot of police around, especially in the train station where there seems to be a lot of violence, says Kay. So Kay is seeing police around the place. Soph says, claimed $100 for husband and myself via the DOT, took 3 days. No, I haven't claimed my $100 yet, says Donna. Thank you, Donna. Thank you, Soph. Now, Tasley Bo, who is our

0: 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Scroll down to the current offers and you get to that fuel support payment link, which everyone can get to. That's fine. But then you keep on scrolling. So skip the Service WA download option, skip the My ID option to download, get past all of that. And there is an e-form. Just click on that. It takes you to a new page and you just pop all your information in. You don't have to upload any ID. You don't have to upload anything. You just put in the basic information. Done.
1: Right. That's it. Just scroll past.
0: Yeah. Keep on scrolling down. Get past all that.
1: On the website.
0: Dare I say crap, but all of that.
1: Yeah.
0: Keep on going. Yeah.
1: All right.
0: So there's that link. And then there's also the PDF form to print out as well if you want to do that.
1: Yeah.
0: But we did the e-form. You put in your name, date of birth. You do obviously have to put in your driver's license details. Put in your bank details and that's it. I did it for myself, my husband and the two kids. I'm $400 up.
1: Yeah. So. Oh yeah.
0: No. I will pass it on.
1: Yeah. I'm sure you will.
0: It's
1: all right.
0: So much easier. Didn't have to worry about all the other stuff that we were spending, you know, half an hour on. Didn't
1: all right.
0: work.
1: No uploads. Yeah. This, no that.
0: Give it
1: a go. So that's the, on the website, if you just go to the wa.gov.au, go to the payment area.
0: Yeah, just get into that fuel support.
1: Payment.
0: Yeah, which everyone seems to be able to get to. It's just that,
1: That, and then scroll down.
0: Yeah, keep on going and you'll see e-form. Click on that.
1: E-form, all right. Well done, Taz.
0: Good luck.
1: Thank you.
0: Thank you.
1: As always, very helpful, very supportive, Taz. 133-882 is the phone number. Thank you, Taz. Well done. 4.5 minutes to 11. Press conference this morning, Roger Cook was asked what he thought of the Gina attempted joke that aired on the ABC.
2: Look, I haven't seen the footage in relation to this particular issue, but I find the language confronting and I think it's unacceptable.
1: Confronting and unacceptable. Hasn't seen it or hasn't listened to it, but has read about it. And that certainly was the case with me on Saturday when I read about it and then tracked it down and had a listen. I thought, wowee, that's extraordinary to be published by an organisation that is funded by the taxpayer. That's politics. That's anti-Gina politics, isn't it? And a threat of sexual violence, all in the name of satire, according to the ABC. That's their word, not mine, the tone of satire. 3.5 minutes to 11. Thanks for listening in. We do hope after 11 o'clock to pay tribute to the amazing giant of pastoralism that was Lang Cottam. We haven't secured an interview as yet, but if we don't do it today, we'll certainly do it tomorrow. Lang Cottam has passed. He was a councillor, a Shire of East Pilbara for 47 years, the longest serving councillor in the history of Australia. 3 minutes to 11.
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1: Disgusting violent language from that filmmaker. If a male had said that, it'd be thrown away and the ABC would have to be apologising profusely. And Luke from South Guildford, hi Luke, appalled by their actions and that of the ABC, says Luke. Someone at the ABC says Mark should be unemployed for allowing that tripe to be aired. So much for Albo's hate speech laws. All seem to be acceptable for this from the left. Thanks, Mark. Thanks for being part of it. And Joy, Joy is part of the I Don't See Many Coppers. After many trips down a bus, I'm back doing the speed limit. I continually pass by other drivers. No cops ever these days. Thanks, Joy. Here's the news.
0: Music of the night. Heath Ledger Theatre, Friday, August 21, 2 p.m. and 7:30 p.m. 6PR.
2: It's 16 degrees at 11 o'clock. Good morning, I'm Philippa Maher. WA police are urging people not to drive under the influence of drugs and alcohol. It comes after six people died on WA roads over the weekend. One crash has resulted in a man being charged after he was allegedly caught driving with drugs in his system earlier that day. Road Policing Commander Mike Peters has told Simon Beaumont the message still isn't getting through to some people.
3: In an operation on the weekend up at Joondalup, we found 15 people still not getting the drink driving message and 15 people under the influence of drugs. Simultaneously, we did an operation in Northbridge on Saturday night, and between 3 a.m. and around 8:30, we detected 9 drink drivers and one person under the influence of drugs.
2: British YouTuber and musician Young Philly is set to take the witness stand in his sexual assault trial in Perth today. The 30-year-old, whose real name is Andre Felipe Valencia Barrientos, has arrived at Perth District Court on day 6 of his trial. He's pleaded not guilty to 10 charges, including sexual penetration without consent and assault occasioning bodily harm. The alleged incidents happened at a hotel in Hillary's after the accused had performed at a nearby bar. A 19-year-old man's been charged with grievous bodily harm over an incident in Northbridge at the weekend. It's alleged two men got into an altercation just after 1 o'clock yesterday morning in Francis Street, during which a man in his 30s was assaulted and hit his head on a light pole. He was taken to Royal Perth Hospital and remains in a critical condition. The accused man from Balcatta will front court today. Police want anyone with information relating to the incident to contact Crime Stoppers. WA's Shadow Energy Minister says a new gas-fired power station proposed in Perth South won't be enough to keep the state powered. The state government is investigating building a new 300-megawatt power station in Naval Base as it prepares to switch off coal by 2030. Dr. Steve Thomas says the development is welcome, but it doesn't go far enough.
4: The government will put more gas on. It will have no choice. If the government doesn't put new and additional gas on, the lights will go out at the end of 29 into 2030 because they just won't have enough generation to be able to keep the lights on.
2: South Australia has recorded 7 new suspected cases of the H5 bird flu strain. The greater crested terns have been sent to the CSIRO for testing to determine if there's been local transmission. The birds are a native species and the Invasive Species Council has raised concerns it could mark a significant turning point in Australia's outbreak. The federal government maintains there's no evidence of any mass mortalities. In finance, the All Ords is up 99 points at 9,041. The dollar's buying 69.9 US cents and 12,594 Indonesian rupiah.
0: With the 6PR app, you have the power of 6PR in the palm of your hand. So add it to your phone now. Perth 6PR.
2: AFL State of Origin has been confirmed for the next 3 years, but Victoria will sit on the sidelines in 2027. Western Australia will host South Australia at Optus Stadium in February before Victoria returns to the fixture in the following 2 years, taking on South Australia first and then WA in 2029. AFL boss Andrew Dillon says the players loved the return of Origin earlier this year between Victoria and WA.
5: We've got good feedback in relation to length of game, squad sizes. Actually, one of the best bits of feedback we got was the players wanted to spend more time together as a group. So we'll take all that on board, but this concept works when the players buy in, because when the players buy in, the clubs buy in, and that means it's great for the fans.
2: At the Commonwealth Games, WA's Lani Pallister has smashed the entire field by almost a full lap in the women's 1500 metre freestyle, while Cam McAvoy set a new games record of 20.97 seconds to win the 50 metres freestyle. That's the latest news and sport.
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7: There's been a breakdown on South Street westbound at Kwinana Freeway and a Leeming left-hand lane has been partially blocked. No traffic delays, but proceed with caution on the Kwinana Freeway. Flowing well. Mitchell Freeway, not a problem at all. Graham Farmer Freeway, that's going well in both directions, as is the tunnel at the moment. I'm Perth traffic leader. I'm James Keyes on 6PR.
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2: Partly cloudy for the rest of today with light winds at a top of 19. Similar conditions tomorrow with 18. Then we've got a mostly sunny Wednesday with 20 and sunny 22 for Thursday. A shower or two coming in Friday with 22 and Saturday getting down to 18 before a partly cloudy Sunday with 19. Right now, it's 16 degrees. More news at midday on Perth 6PR.
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1: Thanks for listening in 7 minutes past 11. Thanks to all those people who've just tried Tasley Bow's tip on the fuel payment rebate. So Val, thank you. Val sent a message to say she did it. She's done it immediately and it worked. Crystal from the Australian Striptease Association has also used it and said it worked. Thank you. And Jim says, great tip from Taz. I used it last week. So easy. As opposed to the stupid WA app and ID app. Wasted so much time trying to do it that way. Got my $100 2 days later. Thank you, Jim. Thanks everyone. Thanks everyone who, who would have thought Tasley would be the go-to, the voice of common sense. Thanks, Taz. You nailed that today. 133-882. I noticed, in reading, the West on Saturday in the obituaries that Lang Coppen had passed. We've been unsuccessful despite trying most of the weekend to get someone to talk about it. Of course, his family, Annabelle, his daughter, who's also a pastoress herself. She, we have put in calls to her and also to the Shire of East Pilbara, which is the biggest shire in the world, folks. 780,000 square kilometres, the Shire of East Pilbara, the biggest in the world. And Lang for many years was the president. But the thing about Lang is he had a beef station himself, up in the, Pilbara. and was also a member of the Shire of East Pilbara Council. And he used to fly to council meetings in his plane. And he's an amazing bloke. Yarri Station is the beef station that Lang and his family and Annabelle have looked after for all these years. I've been unsuccessful in securing an interview this morning, which I did promote to you earlier, but we'll try and stay on that one because Lang Coppin was an incredible West Australian. It's the station up at Yarri is, I think it's two, it was founded in 1886. Lang and Ann Coppin invested so much time into it. It's 250,000 hectares located north of Marble Bar, and Lang, the long-term owner and pastoralist of the property, has passed away in the last couple of weeks, which is very sad. 133-882 is the phone number, so we'll endeavour to pay tribute to Lang as soon as we're able to find someone to talk about him. And we'll talk to Will Schofield in just a moment about sport. We started seeing this news coming through to the program this morning. As you know, Victoria are going to an election. I think it's in the month of November. And the leadership of the Premier, of Jacinta Allen, the Labor leader, has long been called into question. And it looks like there might be a leadership challenge in the offing. Heidi Murphy is Channel 9's Victoria State political reporter and joins me now. Heidi, thanks for your time.
12: No problem, Bowie.
1: What can you tell us?
12: Well, I can tell you the Premier is besieged at this point, but is digging in her heels and refusing to go. She has been approached this morning by a third of her cabinet. Six ministers and two backbenchers have gone in to say to her, you have lost the confidence of the party. You need to resign as leader. She has said no. She's told those ministers they need to resign as ministers. They've said nope. They've all sat together in a party in the cabinet to have their normal cabinet government minister conversations that they have once a week. That meeting has just wrapped up. We also understand the Deputy Premier, Ben Carroll, who has consistently refused to run a challenge, put his name forward for a challenge. He has gone to the Premier today and said that he will nominate for a leadership position. This will all come to a much bigger head tomorrow when the caucus, the Labor Party, gets together and has someone move the spill motion. It is voted on. I understand it will be successful. Then who knows where we get to.
1: Heidi, as you say, Ben Carroll has long said, look, I'm only going to, I'm paraphrasing here, but I'll only make my move if Jacinta Allen agrees. In other words, if she steps down herself. But it looks like he's got on the front foot this morning, does it?
12: It does indeed. It's a significant change from him just 6 weeks ago. He fronted a media conference standing alongside the Premier, looked her in the eye and told her he would not challenge her, and went even further saying that he wants to be able to go home to his daughter and have her safe in the knowledge that he backed this female leader. He backed Jacinta Allen in as Premier. That has changed today. He says he got a lot of phone calls last night and this morning from cross-factional members of the caucus room, all urging him to reconsider, urging him to stand. He says he has taken that urging on. He will be standing for the leadership. But there's this whole complicated thing right after the Rudd-Gillard-Rudd years with the Labor Party rules, where if it's a contested election, it has to go out to the membership, not just people in the caucus room.
1: Mm-hmm.
12: Premier has this morning written to the State Secretary of the party saying, I will stand as leader. That means it's going to be contested tomorrow unless she changes her mind tonight or tomorrow morning, and she's showing no signs of that. That means 6-8 weeks of mess.
1: well explained. You and I know enough. Once there's political blood in the water and the vortex starts spinning, it can create its own energy, can't it, Heidi? We're over here, we've noted, you know, the CFMEU scandals and the the $10 billion, arguably, or yet to be quantified. But it hasn't been easy in the lead up. But we're not that far away from November, are we?
12: No, we're not that far away from November. The coalition has said they will call a royal commission if they are elected in late November. Labor's handling of this, particularly Jacinda Allen's handling of this, her consistent refusal to even examine the $15 billion figure, to even talk about it in terms of being something that needs to be investigated fulsomely. She has pushed back, she has ducked, she has dived away from any accountability on it. For 2 years now, it's been 2 years of solid reporting, and each time she hasn't handled it in a way that I think the Victorian public wanted to see it handled. And it's now reached this tipping point where it's coming up so much from voters when MPs are out door knocking that they are really worried. They were already probably facing defeat this year, but they're really worried it would be an absolute wipeout if they don't move on her specifically, get her out of their lives, get her out of Parliament.
1: You guys do politics really well over there, Heidi. You've, on the other
12: do
1: side,
12: we?
1: you've got Moira Deeming and the Libs in disarray over Moira's comments. You know, was she put in a headlock? So, plenty of work for you as a political reporter, who I think just heard say, ugh.
12: It's busy. I mean, it's good to be busy.
1: It's good to be busy. Thank you for taking our call. Thanks for describing it. Thanks, Heidi.
12: No problem at all. No problem.
1: Heidi Murphy, the Channel 9 state political reporter. It's on in Victoria. The Premier incumbent has been approached by her ministers and now is writing to the membership as to whether she will stand down. It's not far away, November. It's 11:15. I just wanted to ask you this. Do you drive one of these, an Atto 3, a Sea Lion 8 or a Shark 6, a BYD vehicles? 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They were built in 2025. Far out. Is that you? So going on the 10% rule, there's probably 300 or 400 of them in WA. And you've been offered compensation. You can either get $3,500 or you can claim a 2026 version. So 3,800 cars, BYD cars, were sold as 2026 builds when in fact they were 2025. Amazing. Have you taken up that compensation offer if you're listening to us today? That's extraordinary, isn't it? 133-882. Lots of missed the way to get the $100. Please repeat it, says Ben. Vicky's the same. We'll do that. We'll talk to Will Schofield about sport in just a moment. But lots of people are interested in Taz's completely legal life hack on how easy it is to claim your $100 for the fuel rebate. We'll repeat that in just a little while. So bear with us. Will Schofield on sport next.
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20: 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West Australian Opera presents Tchaikovsky's Eugene Onegin. His Majesty's Theatre, August 5th to 16th. 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
1: Hi, Scoey.
22: Simon Beaumont, how are you?
1: Good, thanks. I know you had a big, long, exhausting 3 days of football. We heard you in the Combox on Friday night. You did a great job, if you don't mind me saying. How are you feeling this morning? What did we learn over the weekend's football?
22: I feel great every Monday these days, Bowie. Might have something to do with my not drinking at the moment. And it might have something to do with just positive about life. I thought, having a derby was great for the state, but it delivered nothing. What an absolute, stinker by the West Coast Eagles. Look, they challenged up to a half time, but realistically they get done by 70 points and it's a non-compete really. Can you blame them? I mean, Fremantle went to the mode that no one can match, so we shouldn't hope that West Coast could have, because that third quarter footy from Freo just completely separated them and, you know, it was done. So it didn't really feel like a 70-point loss. It was sort of that third quarter happened and then it was all over and, you know, the result was the result. But yeah, Freo just absolutely forge on, and I don't think we really learnt anything new about either side, to be honest, Bowie. There was a few things that stood out to me though.
1: Yes. Yep. Please. Was one of them how good Murphy Reid is?
22: You want me to start positive?
1: Not necessarily.
22: Because the other one's negative.
1: All right,
22: the other one's quite
1: negative.
22: You
1: describe it how you feel best to describe it. What did you learn that was negative?
22: Well, let's talk about the Reeds. All right, I'll plural. Yes. All right, so Murphy Reid, deserved winner. We forget that he's in his second year of footy, and it would have been a tough medal to vote on, I think. There wasn't really a standout player, although he ended up, I think, probably, you know, he was the reason they went to another level in that third. He did, and then the rest of them followed. Mm. So he probably had the most impact on the game. Jai Amos has kicked 5 goals twice now this year, I think, and missed out on a medal. He was probably just converting the good work up the ground, though, on a couple of his goals. So I think Murphy Reid just... Look, it just, you know, Brady Hoff went to him early, but that sort of dropped away. And, you know, teams have seriously got to look at Murphy Reid, and stopping him will go a long way to stopping Freo's forward handball game, their run and gun, their, you know, transition game. He just plays such a huge part in all of it. And then he's the cherry on top with his delivery inside 50. So he couldn't be playing any better. Lock him into an All-Australian position. You know, we can speak to Jacko and Dave Mundy, but given we now have 2 WA All-Australian selectors locked in permanently, you would think that they were pushing heavily for Fremantle players. And I wonder how many make it in the end. I was having this discussion on the broadcast. I think Murphy Reid should. I think Alex Pearce should be All-Australian captain, given what his team has done underneath his leadership.
1: Yep.
22: But then you start having discussions about Luke Jackson, about
1: Josh
22: Shea
1: Tracy.
22: Bolton. About Josh Tracy, about Sarong and Brayshaw. That group right there should all be in the squad. So that's 7, I think, 6 or 7.
1: Yep.
22: Jordan Clark maybe hasn't had the year that he had last year, but still been very good in that position. So they've got a lot of good players, and they should absolutely dominate the All-Australian this year.
1: Yeah, I hope so. Murphy Reid, I don't always get these things right, but I said in the third quarter, I think he'll win the medal. He's a fair dinkum, dead set elite, once in a generation, unbelievably good footballer and so young. So let before we go to the phones, you're welcome to ring in if you want to have a chat to Scully. 133-882, love to hear from you. What did we learn about Adelaide and Collingwood on Thursday night?
22: No, sorry. I'm gonna look, I'll come back to that because I want to talk about the Reeds plural.
1: Here you go.
22: Murphy positive. Harley Reid, and I wouldn't mind getting some calls on this. 133-882. If I'm completely out of my mind, if I'm being too biased, if I'm clouded by eagle wings across my eyes, but Harley Reid is umpired differently to any other player in the competition. When it's a free kick to be paid against him, the whistles are out. Yeah, it's basically running around in a whistle tied onto the lips. It's just he does a thing that looks wrong and it's a free kick. There's no 50-50 calls with him. And it looks like there's some sort of league-wide discussion from higher up saying if Harley Reid's around, you're going to pay free kick against him. The other way, if Harley Reid puts himself in a position to win a free kick, either head over the footy, bursting through tackles, trying to get his way out, and there's a high free kick, or if there's a late downfield bump on him, nothing. You don't see a thing. So it goes both ways with him. It has to be a directive, or there's some serious issues within our game that a player can be playing and be umpired differently to the rest of the players on the field, because that's what's happening. And I think I'm happy for you to challenge me, listeners, but if you watch that game on the weekend, if you watch how footy's been going really most of this year, I think most of his career, I think Harley Reid's umpired differently to other players.
1: 133-882, if you wanted to like to speak to Will Schofield today, are the umpires fair on Harley? Scoey thinks he's umpired differently. G'day, Jerry.
3: Oh, g'day, Scoey. G'day, Bowie. Just a comment, I want to take you back to Thursday night. I'm not going to gloat about Collingwood's big win. But what I would like to say is congratulations to the idiots in the crowd in Adelaide. Every time Quainer got the ball, went near the ball, they jeered him and booed him. And the more they did that, the better he played. He was probably in our top three best on the ground. And the better Collingwood played. And then they wiped the floor with Adelaide then. So thanks very much for all those idiots and the non-intellects over in Adelaide. Thank you.
1: Yeah, thank you. Both coaches had a bit to say about, you know, a bloke who's been the victim of a homophobic slur, Rankin serves his 4-game suspension. It seems like the players, you know, and the coaches are trying to move on and get on with it, but the crowd obviously hasn't. Scully, this notion that if you paid your $25 to get in, you can boo and do anything you like. Where are you on that?
22: I'm pretty much in that basket, to be honest. Can Isaac Rankin be booed? Like, is he allowed to be around that issue? Given that Isaac Rankin is, I believe indigenous, like if he gets booed, is it that he's being booed about? I just think that, you know, Jerry just said it. I mean, Isaac Quainer looked like he stood up to it pretty well. As soon as we start dipping into what you can and can't cheer for or what you can and can't boo about, then I think that it's a dangerous space. I'm not saying that it's right. I'm not saying that you should be booing for any reason, but if you want to, well, you know, unless the words are coming out of your mouth and you're discriminating against somebody, I don't have a great deal of issue with it, especially when it looks like it was pretty ineffective on Isaac Quainer, who is one of the best on the ground. So you can't say that it really got a hold of him, can you?
1: No, you can't. Do the umpires, umpire Harley Reid differently? So I'm described in the letter to the editor today as Gnarly Reid. I didn't mind that. G'day, Jeff. How are you?
4: Hi. Yeah, g'day, Simon. Yeah, look, Scully, I think you've still got a little bit of a tinge of blue and yellow sunglasses on, mate, because he invites himself into the contest after when Mason Cox kicked that goal late in the fourth. He invited himself into the conflict and started pushing and shoving and didn't need to. He elbowed the other player, for our player earlier on in the game. And really, it's unnecessary. And so at this stage, he doesn't have the discipline. I admire his skills. Didn't play enough football, wasn't good enough for myself, but I know the difference. And so Yeah, I don't think
1: live by the sword, you die by the sword, Jeff. Yeah, thanks, Jeff. Thank you. Cheers. Well, we've got a few of these. We'll roll through them.
22: If I can just reply to it, I think all of those probably correct on Jeff's part. And I'm not talking about the elbow or, Luke Ryan knee. That's discipline. I'm talking about, regular free kicks in game. I'm not talking about the other stuff. And so if the other stuff means that regular free kicks are umpired differently, that's an issue. He's undisciplined and he's getting in a scrap with Mason Cox. If you go in and win a footy and you're caught high, it doesn't matter what you do with Mason Cox or anyone else. And plenty of players, look, the undisciplined stuff, you can take it that way, or, I would compare him to James Sicily, Toby Green and Zach Butters. I reckon he's exactly the same as all those guys. Are they all undisciplined? Are they? I think they're captains of their side. So I would have them in exactly the same sort of player. He's just different to Caleb Sarong and Andrew Brayshaw. They're different players. So none of that should mean that free kicks aren't given or are given, irrespective. It's just umpire the game. And if the free kick's there, you got to pay it. It doesn't matter if it's Harley Reid or not.
1: Thanks for your call, Jeff. We've got Chris now.
5: Oh, we got Chris now.
1: Yeah, g'day, Chris. Fire away.
6: Yeah, that guy just stole my thunder. I agree with you entirely, Scully. He brings a lot on himself. It's just his style of play and whatnot, and he's undisciplined at times. But at the beginning when the game started, when they got out of the centre, there was a blatant free kick round his neck, and he went on, they scored a goal. You've got to umpire fairly, and I don't think he gets a fair deal. He gets penalised when he should do. Some of that he goes over the top. But when he's getting penalised far more than anybody else. And I think you may be right in saying that some of these umpires, it's come down from the top, and that it's just unfair. Yeah. He's the same as Toby Green and everybody else, but it's gone beyond a joke now.
1: Thanks, Chris.
22: Thanks, Chris. So an example I saw of it, defensive 50 stoppage, Harley's defensive 50. So he's a defensive midfielder. At those stoppages, umpires are looking for forwards being held or, other midfielders in the offensive side, effectively free kicks against them. And I had the umpires feed and I heard two of them saying, I'm watching Harley. I've got Harley. I'm watching Harley Reid. Why? Why are they watching him at a defensive 50 stoppage? What, because he plays on the edge? That doesn't make any sense. Just umpire the game. The focus on him, whether he brings it on himself or not, that's actually irrelevant. Just umpire the game. That shocked me when I heard that in my ears. I had the feed of them focusing on him at a defensive 50 stoppage. Yeah. Why would that be?
1: We'll come back. Will Schofield with us today. We will look at the rest of the round. I have a yes/no Scoey for him as well. Mark, Troy, Scott, Tony, stay there.
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23: All following well on the freeways and the Graham Farm Freeway and the Northbridge Tunnel at the moment. Also beware that a breakdown has now been cleared on South Street westbound at Kwinana Freeway in Leeming. No traffic delays there. I'm James Keyes on Perth's traffic leader, 6PR.
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1: 133-882. Will Schofield with us today. He thinks Harley Reid is umpired differently and he did have access to a feed, which we didn't. Umpires talking about

0: I've got an iron Harley, I've got an iron Harley. 133-882. G'day, Mark.
1: Yeah, good morning. Scully, you and I have spoken about this before. I called up and said that the UN has listed a new endangered species. It's called the Dacos. It's not that they umpire Harley Reid differently. They umpire a lot of people differently. Dacos is held. He throws his arms up. He gets a free kick. Harley Reid is held at virtually every ruck contest. They never pay a free kick to him. And I'm so glad you confirmed that you had the umpire feed, because all the Eagle supporters around me at every game, we say, watch. They want to pay a free kick against Harley. And if he does anything that vaguely resembles a free kick, boom, the whistle goes. Whereas he can have his head ripped off and they go, well, that's Harley. We're not going to pay that. Now, my theory is they are trying to umpire him out of the West Coast Eagles back to a Victorian club where he will be miraculously rehabilitated and become a legend and a Brownlow medalist.
0: Thanks, Mark. Thanks for your call. 25 minutes to 12, Scully.
2: I think the last part is a stretch. Other than that, I agree wholeheartedly. I don't think they're trying to umpire him back to Victoria because... Well, maybe they are, but I don't think they are.
0: Dan agrees with that one. He says quite a few players, a small number of players leagues are definitely umpired negatively. Mark just spoke about Dacos, but Patrick Dangerfield, I reckon, gets a little bit of red carpet ride as well, I think, because he throws the ball, in my opinion. 133-882. G'day, Troy.
3: Hello, boys.
0: Hi, mate.
3: Interesting. Thanks for taking my call, and I'd like to thank your producers for letting me come on the air. So I'm seems to be a bit hard to get on the sports show when you want to talk about Harley Reid or West Coast. But, well, far out, man. A player that's very similar, was very similar to Harley Reid, and I spoke to Timmy G. Geneva yesterday after Port's loss, Jason Horne-Francis. He's grown up, he's been told, he's taken that in. And Harley Reid, he attracts a negative with the... There's already four umpires out there, boys. We don't need another one. And I'll probably upset you, Will, and I know I've upset Glenn Jakovich because he won't talk to me. But if I have, apologies, Glenn, and you have a nice rest of your life, Glenn Jakovich. Thanks, boys.
2: All right, cheers, Troy. Like, honestly, mate, you haven't upset me. I couldn't care less. I just speak to whoever gets put in my ears. So, good to hear from you. And, yeah, I think Jason Horne-Francis is a great example. And, I'm not exactly sure how old Jason Horne-Francis is. He's 1 year older than Harley Reid. But he's in the same basket, yes. And I still see it from him too. I have him, yeah, Horne-Francis, Butters, Green, Sicily, they're all the same sort of player. And, yeah, I think Harley Reid will continue to grow up, definitely. And I think he has significantly this year. And his maturity is showing. I think he had 14 clearances on the weekend. He was that far and above the best player for West Coast. And he's doing that regularly. He's in the top five midfielders in the competition over the last 6 weeks. Hey, Bowie, breaking news.
0: Yes,
2: can I give you some?
0: Yeah, please. You've sent it to me. This is amazing.
2: Murphy Reid, not Harley, Murphy Reid, a Docker until 2032. He is poised to sign a new deal until the end of 32. So that's a 6-year deal. Cal Toomey is reporting this on Twitter. That would be a big deal as to sign a huge deal for the Purple Army. How good is that if you're a Docker supporter?
0: Yeah, how good is it you breaking it here? Here we go.
4: Perth 6PR, breaking news.
0: Contract extension with the Dockers until the end of 2032. Perfect timing as well, given he's just won the Glendinning Allen Medal. Let's go back to the phones. We'll get Scoey's thoughts on how the top 10 is shaping up, given the weekend results. Scoey, I've never ever got 9 out of 9 in ever in football tipping.
2: Ever?
0: And my special friend, she got 9 out of 9 on the weekend.
2: Wow.
0: 9 out of 9. Yeah, it is, isn't it? It is. Yeah.
2: I'm just saying what I got. I think I got 7.
0: Yeah.
2: I missed Adelaide and Melbourne.
0: Yeah, me too. Scott. G'day, Scott.
5: Yeah, g'day, lads. Will, I'm a neutral supporter, so I can say this without any blue and gold glasses on. I do think he's starting to be umpired differently, but just like Ginnivan, I think in the past few weeks he's probably played

0: for a few free kicks. And I think umpires review their games just like players do. And I think unless it's an out-and-out free kick, he's probably not going to get the rub of the green, just like Ginnivan did. So I think if he just focuses more on, you know, attacking the footy hard like he's been doing and maybe stages a little bit less, he might actually find himself coming out with a few more frees.
1: I'll tell you what. Thank you, Tony. Appreciate. Scott. There was. I'll tell you what was a good result is he missed ripping Mason Cox's glasses off by about a centimetre. That might have changed the narrative and the match review officer's view.
2: Yeah. Thanks for the call, Scott, and I agree with what he had to say. Although I'm also a neutral, just so we know. I know I played for West Coast, but if you've listened to me for 5 years, you'll know I'm a fair dinkum neutral. I'll just say it how it is. So I think I'm neutral too. I think it would have been brilliant if Harley got a hold of those glasses. Like who wouldn't? Like if you did a yes, no, and you said who'd like to rip Mason's glasses off his face if you're in your grill and he's getting into your teammate, like, it would have been a really interesting one to watch play out because Mason was inviting that as well. And I reckon if you spoke to Mason, he would have been like, yeah, I probably deserved a quick rip and snap of my glasses. Mm. So look, you know, I'm defending Harley because I love the way that Harley Reid plays and I like that there's a bit of, you know what about him? I know that there's a bit of grunt about him, and you know what? I'm going to support him, and I'm going to back that in as a footy supporter because I think it's a sad day if you know we want what he does, how aggressive he is. We want that out of the game because we call it ill discipline. I think we've got to defend it and keep it in the game.
1: Notwithstanding Scoey's comment that he did have the umpire's feed in his headset on the weekend, if you have a look at the analysis from the paper today, they've gone through, I think there were 9 free kicks that Harley was involved in, either for or against, and they've passed their judgment on what was harsh and fair. So you might like to have a little look at that one as well. Let's go to Nicole from Busselton. Hi, Nicole.
3: Hi. If I can just preface what I'm going to say with, I'm not trying to be insulting or a smart ass, but I watch Harley Reid play football and, you know, what he does. And he is very undisciplined. He seems to have no impulse control. And to me, I think he would benefit from having an ADHD assessment. He just seems like that naughty kid in school that could never sit still in his seat, was always getting into trouble, can't follow instructions. I mean, he knows what he has to do to be better in his football discipline, but he just does the same thing over and over again.
1: All right, let's see what Scoey thinks. Thanks, Nicole. I'm not a medical health practitioner. I don't think Scoey is either, but I appreciate your thoughts, Scoey.
2: Oh, give him an ADHD diagnosis. That's not going to change anything. Look, you can say it's ill discipline, but I just don't think that it's correct that he's doing the same thing over and over again. This is who he is as a player. Yes, and I think he has matured significantly. I think if you look at the way he's playing now and what he's doing from a football perspective, which is what this is about. This isn't about his personal life or what's happening off the field. I think he is getting better. I think he is more disciplined. I think that he does play less for free kicks, which he has done in the past. I think there is less ill-disciplined acts. I'm not talking about the stuff that I think Nicole's referring to. I'm talking about out and out free kicks in football actions. I'm not talking about the Mason Cox glasses thing. I'm not talking about even the Matty Johnson elbow. I'm not talking about the Luke Ryan knee. All of those things happen on the weekend. I'm talking about just flat out free kicks, pushes in the back, hold the ball, high free kicks. That's nothing to do with discipline. And you can say, well, because he does the other ones, then he doesn't get his run of the green with the rest. Well, again, my point is that's not good enough. We need to be better than that.
1: We've got lots of calls coming through, and I would say, and you know, there's been a lot of discussion since last Friday night that the Frio are going beautifully. They've got a lot. We spoke about moments last week, didn't we, Scully? And they treated the whole third quarter as a moment, just to get, just to drive it home and get the 4 points in big time. What will happen to Ty Gallop, the Brisbane player who's, after he's thrown Mitch Georgiades judge into the ground, didn't hit his head, but then he's, body slammed on the back of his jumper, his head into the ground. What's going to happen with him, to the young lion there, Scully? Did you see it?
2: Yeah, I've seen it. Has he been charged with anything?
1: Not yet. No, just had to track his comment.
2: Either. Yeah. No, I think, silly. That's about it. The first tackle, nothing happened. If I had to read between the lines,
1: mm-hmm.
2: Ty Gallop wasn't happy with the fact that Mitch Georgiades was looking for the dangerous tackle free kick in the first place. He was throwing his head around. His head never hit the ground. And if you're a defender or if you're anyone, that's pretty frustrating because there's been a lot of chat about Mitch's concussion history. Well, that's irrelevant in this case. And then he was sort of reminded of that off the ball. Now, is it a good act? No. Is it something we want kids doing? No. But I can see how it did happen, and I don't really have a big issue with it.
1: Yeah. All right. Thanks, Scully. We'll come back. Scully, can you hang around for another 5 minutes?
2: Yeah, I'd love to.
1: No, thank you, mate. Will Schofield, we're lucky to have him. We'll come back. It's 14 to 12.
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1: Couple of SMSs. Easy to be a great player in a great team. Harley's still a better player, says Vicky. So that's on the reads, I think. Ken says Voss could have gone down the path of getting a bad rep with the umpires, but he's pulled his head in. Jenny says, thanks for Wilson speaking the truth. Umpires are totally out of focus with him and he gets no protection. And Paul says, Harley needs to look at the way Judd Cousins' occur started out, let his football do the talking. Thanks for listening in today. Now, let's take a couple more calls and get a yes-no Scully in just a second. Scully, Frio's footy still the best in the comp?
2: Oh, yeah. Yeah. Brisbane second. I think they're a pretty clear second now as well.
1: Yep.
2: And then the rest. No one's really putting their hand up to say, hey, we're the real deal. Like Sydney win this week, but they lost last week. Mm. Hawthorn have fell over a couple of weeks ago against Melbourne. Adelaide fall over this week against Collingwood. You know, you could go down the list of teams that aren't quite getting it right. So yeah, Freo, Brisbane and then the rest.
1: Let's have a quick chat to Tony. Hi, Tony.
12: G'day, Simon. G'day, Scully. How are you, brother? You seem to be hiding. First of all, Simon, you're not aware of this. First of all, Scully, in front of Carl on Thursday night, 6PR listeners, Carl firstly described as Collingwood weren't going to win Thursday night. They're going to become the losers, and we all know what happened there.
1: Yeah.
12: So Scully and I had a bet. Freo had to win by under 30 points or Eagles win, which that never was going to happen. And the deal was I was going to clean his beautiful home for his family for a week.
1: Okay.
12: And in return, if I won, I was going to get taken to Scully's choice, breakfast, lunch or dinner
1: nice.
12: For a week.
1: All right. So what have you got in mind, Scully?
2: Yeah, Tony, key factor in all this, mate, my choice. So lucky for you, we are heading to the drive-through of any fast food venue around town that you would like to pick. I'll even throw it back on you, mate. So I'll sort some vouchers out for you and you can just take yourself there. I don't even need to come.
1: There you go, Tony. I'll put you back to Kieran.
2: I'll pay up, though. Don't worry, I'll pay up. I will say, though, I mean, a 30-point head start against the best team in the competition and West Coast, one of the worst. I was pretty bloody generous. I mean, seriously, it should have been a 10-goal head start, and I still would have lost.
1: Thanks, Tony. Thanks, Goey. Well, I'll put you back to Kira and to Shannon, Tony. Good luck, Tony. Mm. G'day, Paul.
13: Hey, guys. Hey, Scully, I think where you might be sort of not thinking what it affects on the team with Harley, what he does. So last year he equaled, 2025, Harley equaled Carl Langdon's West Coast free kick against when Carl did it in 1992. And this year he's got to beat the all-time record of free kicks against for the West Coast Eagles. Now, what's the difference between the 2025 and 2026 West Coast team compared to 92? Well, 92, they won the flag. So Carl Langdon was giving away free kicks, but they're in a successful team and they won the flag. Now, Harley does all these undisciplined things and the shoulders drop, his teammates see it, and they're unsuccessful and they're not winning games.
1: Thanks, Paul. Scully?
2: So you're saying, sorry, if we can keep Paul on the line, you're saying that Harley giving these free kicks away means that's why they're not winning premierships. Is that the right, what am I meant to take from that?
13: Well, Scott, what I'm saying is that when you've got one teammate that is a bit undisciplined, example like Carl that gave away 60 free kicks in 1992, you're still surrounded by a team with skills that can win that go on and actually win a premiership. At the moment, West Coast have to work so hard to get the ball. You know, their skills are down. They're down the bottom of the ladder and have been for the last 4 or 5 years. And then you've got someone that is giving away free kicks when the rest of the players, including Harley, are working really hard just to gain possession.
2: Yeah.
13: And that's where the morale of the team...
2: Including Harley, he is literally the one winning it. He had 14 clearances on the weekend. He's the top 5 midfielders in the game. Carl Langdon... I mean, Carl would say this. He wouldn't hold Holly Reid's hair back. There's no comparison. Carl was a role player and he was an instigator. And yeah, okay, he played in a premiership side. Good for Carl. Like, if he had have done it in a non-premiership winning team, I don't think it makes any difference to whether the free kick should be paid or not. I don't understand that logic whatsoever. You're right, Paul. I'm not thinking about that. I don't understand what you're talking about.
1: Yeah, thanks, Paul. Thanks for your call. Divin too, 15-metre penalties back in the day. So Carl, I think, was... Him and I have spoken about it a fair bit. He was encouraged to be the disruptor, give away a kick, maybe a 15, because that would hold them up. That was back in the days when Malthouse would get the balls to the boundary deliberately, because that's how... It was a different game, a defensive game. Thanks, Paul.

0: didn't feel like they really made an error by not tagging him. I heard Alistair Clarkson say that if he hadn't kicked four goals, he wouldn't have had an impact on the game. He had 46 touches. Doesn't matter where he's getting them. That was ridiculous. And North Melbourne continue to be an absolute flop of a football team. They won't win another game for the year.
1: Is it right for Sammy Mitchell and potentially others to say to Kenny Hinkley, not allowed in the rooms now that you're coaching Tassie?
0: Are they saying that?
1: Sam Mitchell is, yeah.
0: Great. I love that from Mitch. Yeah, absolutely. He's the head coach of a opposition team. Get out. Stay out.
1: All right. Thank you. The yes-no for this week, just a reminder, you'll hear the long lunch after midday with Todd Johnston. Make sure you listen to Todd and to JB. Yes-no, Scoey. It will be Peel Claremont in the Waffle Grand Final this year.
0: No.
1: Who will it be?
0: That's not a yes-no question.
1: All right. Thank you. Running WA versus South Australia in the Origin at Optus is the right choice?
0: Yes.
1: Murphy Reid should have won the medal?
0: Yes.
1: All right. Matt Johnson was close, wasn't he?
0: Oh, yeah. Yeah, there was a few. It was a hard one. But Murphy was the right choice.
1: Fremantle's ability to cash in when they're on top is the why they will win the flag.
0: Yes.
1: The top 10 will make the last few rounds more interesting.
0: Yes.
1: The guy who engraves names on the Brownlow medal should just write N. Dacos on it now.
0: Yes.
1: Alex Pearce will captain the Devils in 2028. He did say no last time.
0: Yeah, it's a no for me.
1: Oscar Piastri must live on a burial ground to explain his bad luck.
0: I suppose, yep. Yeah, that's where he lives.
1: Yeah, thanks for breaking the news on Murphy Reid's contract extension. And I still reckon you're the best in the business, particularly post-match interviews. Thank you for talking to us today, Scoey.
0: Good on you, Bowie. Have a great one, mate.
1: Yeah, see you, mate. Will Schofield, you'll hear him during the week on Wybuilders on Sports Today, with Skeet. Thanks for listening. Back in a sec.
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1: Our phones are going to go maracas in about 45 seconds time for the Oz Alert. Enjoy that. Have you claimed your $100 fuel rebate yet? The yes are 115, the no's are 52. I'll reboot Taz's tip tomorrow on the show. We have run out of time today, but I will get that to you. Don't you worry about that. Wayne from Woodvale is our caller of the day. You've got $100 to spend at the Grove. Now, Wayne, I think you'll enjoy that very, very much. Thanks to Richard and the team. All right, 15 seconds till Oz Alert time. Up next, the long lunch with Todd Johnson. Tomorrow on the program, Commissioner of Police Cole Blanche and Mick Collis for swapping him in for Sebi. Thanks, everybody.

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2: 16 degrees at midday. Good afternoon, I'm John Nicholls. WA police are warning drivers to expect random breath tests anywhere in the state after six deaths on the state's roads in a little over 24 hours. One driver's been charged over a fatal crash on Tonkin Highway on Friday night. He was allegedly caught driving while on drugs earlier in the day. Road Policing Commander Mike Peters has told Simon Beaumont the community has a responsibility to drive safely.
3: It shouldn't be up to us to have to drive down the road and be highly visible for people to make the right decisions. The community are driving vehicles. They need to get in the car and make the ultimate decision to drive safely. Every kilometre that you do over the speed limit can be the difference between you getting out of the car or us having to do what we dread, and that's to knock on someone else's door to tell them that a loved one is not going to come home.
2: A man's been rushed to hospital after a crash in Serpentine. It's believed the man in his 60s crashed into a tree about 9 this morning. He's being treated for his injuries at Royal Perth Hospital. And police are investigating the cause of a serious crash yesterday in the southwest. A Kia Carnival minivan was heading east on Baldwin Road, Australind, when it left the road and hit a tree near Macquarie Drive about 3:30. The 28-year-old man driving and a 7-year-old passenger were both taken to hospital with serious injuries. And police want to hear from anyone who may have seen the incident or what led to it. The federal opposition leader is again firmly ruling out a formal coalition agreement with One Nation. New Demos polling of 9,000 voters predicts the Pauline Hanson-led party could win as many as 53 to 66 seats. Liberal Andrew Bragg left the door open for a three-way agreement, saying the important thing is removing Labor. But Angus Taylor is firm that there won't be a deal.
4: There'll be no coalition with One Nation. Our coalition's with the National Party. And that's the coalition that can deliver the strong plan and the strong team to get this country back to where it needs to be, to fix our economy, to protect our way of life.
2: The state government still can't say when it will build the Carnup train station. The infrastructure was promised 13 years ago. Transport Minister Rita Saffioti says she's still committed to the project.
5: What we've said all along is as we finalise the planning, we'll be able to give a timeline on Carnup.
2: The Liberal Party has promised to build a Carnup train station if it wins the state election in 3 years' time. The suspect in the fatal car ramming attack at a Berlin Pride event has been shot dead by police in the German capital. One woman was killed and 29 people were injured when the German national was suspected of driving a van into a crowd near the LGBT festival. In finance, the ASX has risen by more than 1% thanks to the easing of hostilities in the Middle East over the weekend. The All Ords is up 97 at 9,038. The dollar has risen in the past 24 hours to 70 US cents and 12,600 rupiah.
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2: Dockers defender Hugh Davies has agreed to a 3-year contract extension. Fremantle have the 21-year-old locked in until the end of 2029. He's only played 2 AFL games since being picked up in the 2022 draft, but he's been in great form in the waffle, and the Dockers say he's definitely attracted interest from other clubs. The AFL has rejected claims that Harley Reid is umpired more harshly than other players. The West Coast star has given away 58 free kicks this season, more than any other player. AFL Chief Executive Andrew Dillon has shared his advice for the number one draft pick.
6: Stop giving away free kicks. No. Look, Harley, as I said, he's a great player and he does play on the edge, and that's what makes him, you know, one of the things that makes him special, as well as the incredible talent that he's got.
2: Eagles coach Andrew McWalter plans to have a word with the AFL umpiring department this week. That's the latest news and sport.
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9: Got a breakdown on Roe Highway westbound at Tonkin Highway in Kewdale. The left-hand lane is blocked there. Traffic slow on approach, and just keep it in mind if you're heading that way. Still dealing with that crash. Southwestern Highway is closed southbound at Castle Road in Serpentine. Police and emergency services are there diverting traffic. Avoid it if you can. And no delays on the Mitchell, Kwinana, Grain Farm and Northbridge Tunnel, Rig Rail or Tonkin, CBD or Metro. I'm Bruce Walsh on Perth's traffic leader, 6BR.
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2: Down to 6 overnight, partly cloudy and 18 tomorrow. Wednesday and Thursday, mostly sunny and around 21. Friday, a shower or two and 22. Saturday, another shower or two and 18. Sunday, partly cloudy and 19. Right now, it's 16 degrees. 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
14: Hey, hey, nothing too serious.
15: Nothing too serious. Thank you, John. In the newsroom, I've got a couple of young ladies who have come in from the newsroom, Maddie and Chelsea. You look really forlorn, girls, because we've just had the Oz alert scenario. And what's going on, ladies? I mean, why so sad? Why the long face?
16: Should we paint the picture for
15: Well,
16: you,
15: please
16: Todd?
15: Paint the picture. This is very
16: so
15: important.
16: Left out.
15: Before
16: so
15: we get
16: left
15: into
16: out.
15: the big yeah. story of the day, the big fun of the long lunch, this is serious stuff.
16: This is serious.
15: You look sad.
16: We've been waiting for midday
15: yes.
16: all day, Todd.
15: Right.
16: With our phones
15: right.
16: on loud, waiting for this alert.
15: Right.
16: The clock ticks over.
15: Got it.
17: Yeah, there was a countdown and everything. Like, no
15: you
17: one
15: guys
17: was
15: did a
17: as
15: countdown
17: invested as us.
15: For the Oz alert.
17: Yep.
15: Right.
17: Correct.
15: Oh, you didn't get one.
16: Chelsea and I were the only people, I think, in this office,
15: I
16: besides maybe one other.
15: Tasley didn't get it. And I think Joy sent me a text. I didn't get the alert, Todd. Joy's upset. You girls, oh, look how sad you are,
17: I'm
15: girls.
17: I'm worried that they don't care about us in an emergency now.
15: What, really?
17: Yeah, they're just like, maybe we're on a blacklist.
15: Natural says, selection?
17: Yeah.
16: Oh, maybe. So we're 8 minutes behind.
15: Right.
16: Chelsea and I still
15: right.
16: haven't received our yep. alert.
15: Right.
16: Does that mean we're going to find out about emergencies 8 minutes or more?
15: Well, no. It just means that, look, you girls do work in the 6PR newsroom. I'm just keep that in
17: we
15: mind.
17: We usually have our finger on the pulse, but now we're 8 minutes behind and counting.
15: Yeah. Well, I feel sad for you and I just want to say Ethan has assisted with, because we're going to give you our own alert now. So when you hear that on your phone,
17: yeah.
15: that's your alert, okay?
17: Yeah.
15: Does that make you feel better?
16: Yeah.
15: Really?
17: Yeah, I'm still...
15: No,
17: I'm
15: you're
17: still
15: really...
17: holding my breath and mine's
15: girl.
17: Coming through.
15: Can you do me a favour? If something does happen with your phone...
16: We'll let you know.
15: You've paid the bill, right?
16: Yeah.
15: Okay. If something does happen with your phone, can you rush back into
17: you'll
15: the studio?
17: You'll be the first to know.
15: Thank you.
16: The good thing is we heard everyone else's alarm, so at least we do know about the Oz alert.
15: Good. Thank you very much. thank you, Maddie. Thank you, Charles. Good to have you on board because this is a very special day. The Oz alert scenario has gone off. I didn't get one because I was on I was actually officially, I turned it on to the aeroplane mode because I thought, what's going to happen? I just wanted to wait and see. But I am so happy that so many of you allegedly have had one, but Joy didn't get one. I feel a bit, who's this one? Steve didn't get one either. My daughter and friend are staying at Crown. They didn't get one. It didn't go off. It didn't go off at Crown. The alarm needs to be louder. It wouldn't wake me up in an emergency. And the husband who wears hearing aids said it was, well, it needs to be louder. I'm going to get some feedback from you. 0487 999 882. If you got the bells and whistles, let us know, you beauty. If you missed it, actually, in hindsight, if you got it, don't worry about it. Or maybe let us know if it wasn't loud enough, as some people have. Peter just said, g'day, Todd. I did not receive an alert either. Feeling very marginalised and left out of this national program. Cheers, the other Peter in Stirling. Pete, I tell you what, once again, just go back up the old car horn. There we go. For those of you that missed out, we just want to say, hey, don't worry about it. We'll look after you and we'll set everything straight. There are some people truly that have been waiting and watching for quite some time for this to happen. So there are the conspiracy theorists that believe that the Big Brother is watching us and watching them. Did you know that some people wrap their phones in alfoil, which is really quite interesting on so many different levels. Wrapping your phone in alfoil, putting it in a microwave, there is no conceptual realisation for this at all. It's just happened. And it's also nice to think that, you know, it's now done and dusted.
18: Now don't it always seem to go that you don't know what you got till it's gone?
15: Oh, is it though?
18: Paradise,
15: yeah, remember that? They paved paradise and put up a once. Hang on a minute, Todd. Don't go down this conspiracy alleyway. Just stay close. The other big news I've got to point out with regards to the Oz Alert, if you got it, Beauty Bottler, if you missed out, don't worry about it because we've got a couple of alarms on this program. Hi, my name's Todd. I'm the tour guide for the day. Ethan is in the studio with me today. The Hurricane is the executive producer. And there's been a lot of news regarding tomatoes coming out of, well, Australian made. I think there's a difference between Australian made and grown in Australia. But we all have different reference points, allegedly, for tomatoes.
19: I like potato.
20: And I like potato.
19: I like tomato.
20: And I like tomato.
19: Potato.
20: Potato.
19: Tomato.
20: Tomato.
19: That's got the whole thing on.
15: That's a big news story at the moment. Some of the outlets allegedly are sort of saying they've grown everything in Australia, but have they? I wonder. We'll have to wait and see. That's an evolving story, and you'll hear more on 6PR, I feel quite sure. You'll also hear about the Commonwealth Games. How good was it overnight?
21: Go! Go to Australia! Go!
15: Absolutely brilliant news. And the other big news is that Millsy, he's back, folks. He's back!
22: He's the man behind the mask.
15: The man behind the mask. Millsy's back from holidays, where I think he went to every racetrack in the Northern Hemisphere to have a bit of fun. Good luck to you, Millsy. Great to have you back on 6PR. The other question for the day, and I must admit, it's a lot of text messages coming through. Tyrone said it scared the bejingos out of me. Well, you should have remembered it was lunchtime. Who was this one? Terry. Terry's in Churchlands. We didn't get one. I'm still waiting for the alert, says Diane. This is really an ongoing scenario here. Let me chase this one up. Why did we have a presidential alert when Australia has a prime minister? That's interesting. I never thought about that. This one coming in from Greg in Guildford. I got the alarm, but it wasn't very loud. A cross between a cricket and a frog. A cricket and a frog. Nidip. The alarm's going off, darling. Nidip. That's fantastic. Kay said it was the worst sounding alert that I've ever heard. We should make some suggestions. If you have any suggestions and you're really good with your vocal cords, 133-882 or 0487-999-882. We might just go to the lines because I think Gordon could be on board from Warnbrook. G'day, Gordon.
23: G'day, Todd. Amazing. I just rang Hurricane about 2 minutes ago.
15: Yes.
23: And, while I was speaking to Hurricane about his football and that, well, how his team went against mine on the weekend, and I forgot to thank him for the diddly squat stickers which I've received.
15: Good
23: thank
15: man.
23: You.
15: Thank you.
23: This is amazing. I was just on the phone to, and Todd, before this, just when the 12 o'clock news came in, I closed my front door because I live in a unit. And
15: yes.
23: I thought my back's going to sound like really loud, you know.
15: Huge.
23: And I was just talking to Hurricane just 2-3 minutes ago, and it came through my phone, but it wasn't very loud.
15: Yeah, got it.
23: And I haven't rechecked. I haven't gone back to check my phone because I was speaking to Hurricane.
15: Yes.
23: But,
15: yes.
23: Yeah, and I said to Hurricane, this is amazing.
15: Yes.
23: And
15: It comes through a bit late. I'm understanding that, Gordon, and it's not loud enough as well. I'm getting this on a lot of text messages.
23: That's good.
15: Yeah, you're not the only one, Gordon. Thank you, mate. I appreciate the phone call. Liz isn't happy, folks. Apparently, he didn't get the alarm. G'day, Liz.
23: Hi, Todd. I didn't get it, so who do I sue? And with the sound, it should be like cracking a titty at 12 o'clock.
15: Right. So you think it should have that lunchtime appeal at 12 o'clock. I think it's a general alarm system, but you want to sue somebody because you didn't get an alarm?
23: No, nothing.
15: Well, I can't.
23: Not even a can.
15: Liz, thank you for the call. Gordon, thank you very much for the call. So many people, I didn't get the alarm. I got the alarm, but no audio at all, says Michael. Also, Dumb and Dumber, who's this one from Kev? It was like the most annoying sound in the world from Dumb and Dumber. Chantel is letting me know. Good afternoon, Todd. I got the alert and it scared the crap out of me, says Chantel. I thought there was something wrong with my phone. Chantel, we've been reminding you about the Oz Alerts. Dario coming your way. Oh, there's lots of text messages to get to. There's lots of people to get to. And this show is traveling along very nicely. Let us know, did you get the alarm? Was it loud enough? I want some feedback. 0487 999 882, or hit us up on the phones, 133 882. Mark's just about to say hello, I do believe. But in a little while, we're going to talk to the one and only Kel Richards. That's this hour of the program is a bit of a flyer already. 16 minutes after 12. Goodness gracious me. Kel Richards will give us phrases and words that you have sent through to him, and also the wonderful Shannon Lush will say hello to us in the final hour of, the final half hour of this hour. So from 12:30 onwards, Shannon Lush will be joining us here on the, here on the radio. Mark is in Kenwick, and apparently he's a bit of an overachiever because he got two. G'day, Mark.
3: Yeah, I'm pretty used to that. Todd, an overachiever, but well done, brother. I must have got one of the girls' alerts. I've just had my second one come through.
15: Wow. So were they exactly the same sounding?
3: Exactly the same sounding. Only go for about 15 seconds, and then that's it. You just left me something on your screen. So, yeah, I double dip, mate.
15: Yeah, well, that's good, mate. It's almost like you've won lotto because there are some girls here at 6PR that are still waiting for their first ones to come through. Congratulations. Yeah. You deserve a round of applause, Mark. I just want to say congratulations. Our first caller. Thank you, brother. Mark's in Kenwick. He got two alerts. How good is that? There are some people that are still waiting for their first. I'll tell you what we'll do. Let's take a bit of a break. Something I want you to think about today. Mark got two. Many of you got one, not loud enough. Some of you are still waiting. It occurred to me that some people, they just achieve results, you know. They do well. Like, for example, there are some people out there that possibly owe you more than you have. You know what I'm thinking? I borrowed, and this came about over the weekend, I borrowed a jackhammer off a mate of mine about 18 or 2.5 years ago, and I've still got it. It's something that I owe him. And I'm also pondering the thought that there are things that we owe other people. For example, it could be a coffee, a tea, or a lunch. You know, when you walk into somewhere and say, I haven't got my wallet with me. Sorry. Would you mind? Yep. I'll buy you. You buy the next one. And they never do. We'll talk about that a bit later on in the program. I'm looking forward to your input. Let us know about the alarms. Let us know about the alerts. And also, does somebody owe you something? I wonder what they would say. 'Cause I owe you nothing, nothing at all. That's not fair. You do. If I bought you a coffee or a tea or lunch or something and you said I'll pay for the next one and then you disappear into the realm of non-reality, I would like to know that you at least owe us nothing. This is The Long Lunch. My name's Todd. Looking forward to being with you right the way through until clear 3 o'clock, he says, with a smile. 16.5 degrees and we are coming at you live. How live? Have a listen to this. I tell you what. This is 6PR, coming at you live, folks. Kel Richards joining us in just a little while, followed by Shannon Lush. Stick with us.
4: 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So let's put one and four in. And there's a $20 million Oz Lotto jackpot this Tuesday. So let's put 20 in.
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15: Lisa and Ellenbrook got the alert but had the phone on silent. Chrissy got no alert at all. Wow, there's so many different reference points coming through. We'll get to those SMSs in just a little while. 22 minutes after 12 o'clock, and I think it's important that we do assess the English language just for a moment. The wonderful Kel Richards joins us now. And Kel, here's a moment for you.
30: Who'll be brave enough to say that words can save us?
15: Words can save us. Kel Richards, who will be brave enough to say it? How are you, mate? Did your alarm go off?
31: Mine did, but my wife's didn't. She's sitting beside me.
15: Right.
31: And mine went off and hers didn't. So as a national test, it failed.
15: Well, it did fail, but it's also, I think, natural selection kicks in. I'm trying to explain it. I think that's one way of working it.
31: Listen, this is not good news for my wife. If she's been one of the ones selected to fail to get through a national disaster, I don't think she wants to know that, neither do I.
15: We had a couple of, Maddie and Chelsea in the newsroom and Tasley here at 6PR. They were almost in tears. We're waiting for our alarm. They come through a bit later too, but you're not the only one, and you and your beloved wife aren't the only one. There's a few issues that they'll work on. The downside is that if it doesn't work very, very well, they might have to do it again, Kel.
31: Oh, yeah. Well, it's the Albanese Labor government. I don't think since 2022 they've done anything right.
15: Well, that shows me your political acumen, sir, and I appreciate that immensely. On so many different levels, we need the English language to try and explain what the hell is happening in Australia, what the hell is happening in this world. And speaking off the cuff was one suggestion that came through, Mr. Kel Richards. Now, speaking off the cuff, a cuff from a sleeve on a shirt, yes?
31: Yep. Eileen asked us about this.
15: Yep.
31: Recorded from 1941 from Time magazine of that year, so it comes from America. It
15: Got
31: was
15: it.
31: And is used to mean someone who speaks extempore on the spur of the moment, unrehearsed.
15: Yeah.
31: You know, like Albanese saying, dinner parties? I go to lots of dinner parties. That was him speaking off the cuff.
15: That's true.
31: It comes from the notion that the witty remarks are not as spontaneous as they seem, but rather the speaker's referring to notes jotted down on the cuffs of his shirt. Comes from a time when white business shirts had stiff, starched cuffs, and collars for that matter,
15: brilliant,
31: on which it would be possible to jot down notes.
15: That is absolutely – I'm really glad Aileen asked you this question, because I thought it makes sense to me now. Speaking off the cuff, I just thought it was like blurting out whatever's – but in hindsight, they weren't speaking off the cuff. They had notes. That's called – what's that called? Is that called cheating?
31: Well, it's like that famous remark about someone was at a dinner party and Oscar Wilde was there, and he wasn't in the room. And they said, where is he? Oh, he's in the library rehearsing his ad-libs.
15: Beautiful comment too. This is why I love talking to you, Mr. Kel Richards. Auswords.com.au is where you can get in touch with the one and only Kel. And like Aileen, you can speak off the cuff or you can receive a shellacking. Now, I've actually used this term before, I do believe. Where did this one come from?
31: Well, originally, before it meant, you know, giving someone a hard time, a shellac was a kind of varnish.
15: Yeah.
31: It comes from a French source word meaning a kind of lacquer that you apply to timber, recorded from the late 1800s. Then around 1931, it started to be used in this way, the way you're using it, as a slang term meaning a beating, a thrashing, a pasting, a defeat. Mm. First, and the interesting thing is, it was first used that way in the sport of boxing. Someone who lost a match was said to have taken a shellacking. And the only suggestion that's been made that I find at all convincing is one from Michael Quinion, a great word man, an Englishman, bloke that I've met once, lovely bloke, runs a wonderful website called Worldwide Words. He says he thinks it's rhyming slang, shellacking for whacking.
15: Yes, I like that. That makes sense
31: to
15: me.
31: It makes sense, doesn't it?
15: Yes. And very Australian too, can I just say. We tend to get playful with our words, don't we, us Aussies?
31: Actually, he said, he made that point in the his research. He said it's more commonly used in Australia than elsewhere.
15: There you go.
31: So although it was born in America, apparently it was used once in a speech by Barack Obama, and most Americans didn't have a clue what he was talking about because we've adopted it.
15: Yes.
31: And they've forgotten it.
15: Well, he went high and they went low. Onwards and upwards, as they say. And I love these segments. Gee whiz, they enlighten me on so many different levels. I do believe that Donna has asked a very interesting question with regards to the saying bald as a badger. Now, in hindsight, I've watched enough National Geographic to know that badgers are not bald.
31: That's the problem, because it means completely bald, totally hairless.
15: Yes.
31: And badgers, they've got thick fur all over them. So the challenge is, where does it come from? It only goes back to the 1800s, and here's my suggestion. Badger fur was used to make shaving brushes used by barbers in the 1800s. And here's my proposal. I think it started as a joke. Some customer looked at the thick fur in the shaving brush and said, oh, well, that must mean there's a badger out there completely bald.
15: Do you know what? Your homework is outstanding, because that makes sense to me. So what you're saying is the brush is extensively well furred, and as a result, the badger is starkers.
31: Yeah, absolutely.
15: Okay.
31: And I've had 7 or 8 goes at this over the years, and I finally come to that conclusion, and it's only just come to me today. It must have started as a Victorian-era joke.
15: Wow.
31: Not a brilliant joke, but a joke.
15: Yeah, nevertheless. Joanne just called through. She heard just over the weekend the term my bad, and it's very trendy, although I don't know if it is trendy. Maybe it's a bit daggy now. The term my bad, just off the cuff, well, there we go, speaking off the cuff, where does my bad come from? Do you know, sir?
31: Yes, it comes from America. And it's an ugly Americanism.
15: Yeah.
31: And the important thing is never to use it. years ago, I was a senior great producer in the ABC newsroom, and one of our senior producers, she used to say she did something wrong, oh, my bad. And it made my skin crawl, and
15: yeah,
31: I thought, no. Unless you're carrying an American passport, do not say that.
15: Yeah, thank you. Thank you for underlining that. And finally, to my understanding, you've been very creative, and you are going to give – this is what I've been told. You're going to give me a word of the week, because you feel as if, I think your people have been talking to my people, you feel as if there are certain words that I do not use enough, so you want to elaborate and educate me with more into my vocabulary. Is this right, Kel?
31: Let me just let you into a secret here. It was your producer, Kane, who works with you a lot, and he understands what your shortcomings are.
15: Oh.
31: So he said, Kel, you need to give us a word of the week. It lifts the Todd performance a bit.
15: Okay. So you're going to give me a word.
31: Kane's in trouble now, isn't he? He's in trouble.
15: He's avoiding eye contact. What is the word of the week that I have to be playful with here on The Long Lunch?
31: Shamozzle. So your challenge is to use the word shamozzle multiple times this week, as often as you can think of it. just by way of background, it is what it looks like. It's a Yiddish word. The original Yiddish word was shlamatzel. It originally meant in Yiddish an unlucky person, but over time the meaning sort of broadened out, and it now means, you know, anything which is a bit of a mess, a chaotic situation. It's a shlamatzel, recorded in English 1885.
15: Right.
31: And for some reason, it is now, it's a bit like shellacking. It's more common in Australia and New Zealand than anywhere else in the world.
15: Wow.
31: It's almost completely unknown in America, which is strange because so many Jewish people settled in New York, and there's a lot of Yiddish in American English, but they don't have this one. We have it. They don't have it.
15: Well, we're going to promote this one, and I would like to say that this segment is never a shamozzle. There we go. I've used it once. It is an absolute pleasure to talk to you ongoing, Mr. Kel Richards, and I look forward to your company next Monday.
31: Talk to you then.
15: Pretty spectacular. Auswords.com.au is where you can get in touch with the wordsmith himself. And he's also got a great newsletter that you can, get emailed out to you. The word shamozzle I would never use that to describe the wonderful John Nichols, who is standing in front of me. John, the news.
0: Thank you, Todd. Good afternoon. WA police are warning drivers to expect breath tests anywhere in the state after 6 deaths on WA roads in a little over 24 hours over the weekend. One driver's been charged over a fatal crash on Tonkin Highway. He had allegedly been caught driving while on drugs earlier in the day. The federal opposition leader is again firmly ruling out a formal coalition agreement with One Nation. Liberal MP Andrew Bragg left the door open for a 3-way agreement, saying the important thing is removing Labor, but Angus Taylor is firm that there won't be a deal. The suspect in the fatal car ramming attack at a Berlin Pride event has been shot dead by police in the German capital. One woman was killed and 29 injured when the man drove a van into a crowd near the LGBT festival. Dockers defender Hugh Davies has agreed to a 3-year contract extension, keeping him at the club until the end of 2029. And the AFL has rejected claims that Harley Reid is umpired more harshly than other players. 16 degrees at the moment, down to 6 overnight, partly cloudy and 18 tomorrow. More news at 1.
15: Thank you, John. And again, not a shamozzle, but you might hear it in other places here on 6PR.
1: If you asked a Collingwood supporter, would they barrack for Carlton in a grand final, Jacko? I'd suspect the answer would be a hard no.
2: What's that? I missed that. I was just reading that SMS.
15: That's called a shamozzle. That is where you have Skeeter and the wonderful Jacko, who are not even relating to one another whilst presenting Sports Today here on 6PR. The shamozzle is alive and well, and a gentleman who cannot afford to deliver a shamozzle, how many times have I said it now? About 43. Is Bones himself. Let's do traffic.
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5: It's a shamozzle on Roe Highway at the moment. There's a breakdown there. They're trying to clear it. Westbound at Tonkin Highway in Kewdale, the left-hand lane is blocked. And, of course, still dealing with that crash. Southwestern Highway is closed. Southbound at Castle Road in Serpentine. Police and incident response are on site. No delays on the Kwinana, Mitchell, Graham Farmer, Northbridge Tunnel. In the city or the metro area. I'm Bruce Welsh in the Shamozzle studio at 6PR.
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15: Wonderful. Shannon Lush will be with us in just a moment. Give us a call on 133-882 or text. Give us a call. Love to hear your voice today. 133-882. Mark is in Maylands and I've just got up on the screen the word schmozzle. Mark, if you could do me a favour, could you use the word schmozzle whilst helping me in this segment, if you don't mind?
22: Most certainly can. Thanks. The American administration is the schmozzle. But I also got one for you.
15: Yeah.
22: And that the show Laverne and Shirley, which was a spin-off of Happy Days,
15: yes,
22: had it in the title.
15: Wow.
22: The music at the start of the thing had schmozzle in the title.
15: Okay, I'll hunt that one down, Mark. I've got Ethan in the studio and the Hurricane is my executive producer today. So, Mark in Maylands, we will hunt that one down. And again, thank you for using the word schmozzle. I'm encouraging everyone that calls us today to at least use the word schmozzle while joining us. Mark, you're a brilliant man. Have a good day, yeah?
22: Most certainly, sir.
15: Good on you, mate. Mark is in Maylands. Schmozzle will chase up Laverne and Shirley. And in the meantime, I wonder if the wonderful Shannon Lush, who is the queen of clean, she turns a schmozzle into something very elegant.
18: It's time for our very own domestic diva,
13: the queen of clean
18: and scientific stain remover, Shannon Lush.
15: Yep, no greater joy than being a scientific stain remover. Hello, Shannon.
32: Hello, how you doing? Hey, listen, that schmozzle that he was talking about in Laverne and Shirley was actually a skipping song.
15: How do you know this?
32: Because I remember.
15: So it's a skipping song.
32: Yeah. You know how kids in the playground have skipping songs?
15: Yes. Well, actually, no. Well, being a bloke, I shouldn't know, but unfortunately, I do. I do.
32: Yeah, well, it was a skipping song.
15: Yeah. Wow. There we go. You want to hum a few bars?
32: No.
15: Okay. All right. Come and say g'day to the wonderful Shannon Lush, who is not releasing a Christmas album because she doesn't want to sing to us, but she does want to help us with any blemish, skid mark or mark that needs to be fixed up in your part of the world. Brett has come through and very quickly on the text message, how do I remove butcher bird droppings from red brick pavers, please, says Brett. Hang on, I thought bird droppings was just stock standard bird poo.
32: No, it isn't. Mm. Depending on whether they are seed eaters, insect eaters, or meat eaters, or flower eaters, their feces is different. And butcher birds eat both flowers, insects, and meat.
15: Wow.
32: So it means that their feces is high in protein.
15: Okay.
32: And you need to do it with cold water and normal bathroom soap. So when you're scrubbing it, use a scrubber brush, you know, like a broom, and you use a cake of normal bathroom soap, damp the broom first in cold water, and then rub the cake of soap across the head of the broom. Make sure it's a good stiff broom, like a pool scrubber, and you just scrub it off the walls and it comes off. It's better to do it late in the afternoon when it's cool or early in the morning.
15: Why?
32: So that it's, 'cause when it's hot, it means that the proteins are set.
15: Oh, brilliant. Brilliant.
32: Yeah, so do it when it's cold.
15: Thank you. There we go, Brett. I hope that helps out. Also, thank you to so many people that are calling the alarm system a bit of a schmozzle. did you get the alarm?
32: Oh, of course.
15: Yeah. Well,
32: on everything in the house.
15: Oh, of course, the iPads and everything went off, yeah?
32: Yeah. Google Home went off. The computers went off. The phones went off.
15: Mm.
32: And people are making really weird comments online about it.
15: Yeah. They're making great comments here. I've got so many text messages to get through. A lot of people here didn't get them, so we're trying to work out why. Some people got them late, and one particular person that I read a little bit earlier on got it at 11:58. So I don't know how that works, but anyway, I'll get back to that later. Shannon Lush is with us, the Queen of Clean. Paul is in Cannington and would like to ask a very important question. G'day, Paul.
3: G'day, Todd and Shannon. Thanks for taking my call.
15: Pleasure.
3: Shannon, I'm ringing up on behalf of a friend. He picked up a brand new car, and if you know where the wheel sits, there's the panel above the wheel. It's got a very small black trim that runs around the panel. Now, when he picked it up, the dealer says, no problem, there's a scratch there, we'll get it all fixed. So they sent it off to their spray painter, and it came back, and you wouldn't know it had been sprayed. But when he picked it up, the black trim was shiny. Now it's sort of settled for a while. There looks like it's a very, very light dusting of, I guess it's the of the paint they used. And it's only like very, very light dusting. Now, they said I just used WD-40. Can you get that off? And yes, it should go back to the dealer, but it's going to be a case of he said, she said.
15: Mm.
3: Can that come off easily, or does it need to go back to the dealer?
32: It's not something that needs to come off. It's what you call bloom. It's where the temperature of the vehicle was different to the temperature of the spray when they were using it. And it means that as the spray hits it, it either cools or heats too fast and doesn't meld with the existing paint. So you end up with what they call bloom. You can polish it with a car polish and it'll disappear.
15: Ah, any particular car polish?
32: Well, my favourite car polish is a small amount of beeswax and glycerin together.
15: Oh, okay. So you're making your own as opposed to me that would rush down to sort of Bunnings or Super Auto.
32: I don't tend to buy commercial products as a rule.
15: Okay, so what's the mix for the car?
32: If you melt 2 teaspoons of beeswax into a soft cotton cloth,
15: so
32: do it in the microwave, you stand there and zap it in 10-second bursts, and then when it comes out of the microwave, you put 1/2 teaspoon of glycerin onto it and sort of rub it into the beeswax, and that's your polishing cloth, and it should get rid of it.
15: Does that help, Paul? It does. Sorry, Paul, just say that again, mate. You there?
3: It's the black plastic that sits above the wheel hub. The actual panel looks fine.
32: Yeah.
3: Is that the same? Can you polish that out? It's like very, very light speckles. So I'd say it's just very light mist that's hit it.
32: Yeah, when you are polishing with the beeswax, you are not removing, you are adding. The beeswax fills all the little holes that make it refract light, which is why it looks like a mist on it.
15: Got it. Okay.
3: Okay, we'll give that a go. And thank you very much again, Shannon. You're a genius.
15: Yes, she is. Thank you, Paul in Cannington. Good to have you on board. Shannon Lush is with us, the Queen of Clean. And Shannon, there are, I mean, I think I've asked you this before, but before anyone else gets on board, 133-882 is our phone number here at 6PR. You can send a text through if you wish. Be quick. Please be quick, because it takes a bit of time to get through to us. 0487 999 882. But I much prefer a phone call. The fading, or the what would you call it? Probably, yeah, it's a fading of the headlights on the old cars. Now, I'm very much conscious that the new cars
32: these days
15: are so bright.
32: It's ultraviolet discoloration.
15: Okay, so how do we fix that? Because I keep seeing these things on YouTube that pop up, and I think, no, I don't want to do that. What's an easy way to do it?
32: No, most of them are rubbish. You need to use a mixture of glycerin and talcum powder.
15: Yep.
32: And it must be talc, not baby powder. You mix it approximately half and half. The consistency is more important than the quantities. And the reason I say approximately half and half is because some glycerin is a little more viscous than others.
15: Got it.
32: It needs to be the consistency of spreadable butter. So you mix it together, about a tablespoon of each, until you get the right consistency. And then you use a rolled up pair of pantyhose. And you roll the pantyhose up in a really tight ball, keep winding them down until it's the size of a golf ball. You put a small amount of the paste onto the pantyhose, and you polish it over firmly, and you leave it on for 20 minutes, and then polish it off with the same pantyhose without washing them in between. Once you've done it, you end up, that will get rid of the sort of yellowy, smoky sort of look to it. And once you've done it, put some sunblock on it, because it is ultraviolet discoloration and damage. And if you put sunblock on it, it slows it down, so you don't have to do it so often.
15: Got it. Got it. Love your work. And I'm asking for a friend, but also I'm asking for a family member as well. Shannon Lush is the Queen of Clean. Shannon, it's 15 minutes away from 1 o'clock, 16.5 degrees. If you would like to join us, and let's face it, folks, you know, with the kids' holidays that have been around, there could be something that still lingers longly in the homestead, and you might need a bit of assistance from wonderful Shannon. So come and give us a hoy. 133-882. We'll take a break on 6PR. Come straight back.
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0: Last call for the wonderful Shannon Lush, the Queen of Clean. Any sort of marks or mould scratchings or a blemish or two that needs to be looked at, please come and say good day. 133-882. Kate has a very interesting question for you, Shannon. I love this.
5: Yep.
0: And it says via text, how can I dissipate the smell of having cork flooring redone? On so many occasions, it could be underlay under carpets, it could be paint smells, it could be terps, getting it out of a home. I believe, personally at home, open up all the windows first chance you get. Kate said, yeah. I'm airing like crazy. I'm using bowls of vinegar that have lumps of charcoal around the place.
5: No.
0: How can she get that smell out of the humble home?
5: No, the particular type of glue that is used with cork tiles and the finishing product, both of them respond to warm milk.
0: Yeah.
5: If you put a saucepan over a candle base, you know, like a fondue base, and put milk into it so that it's just warm, it'll get rid of the smell.
0: So what's the chemistry?
5: You can't use the milk afterwards.
0: Yeah. What's the chemistry there, Shannon? That's interesting.
5: It just absorbs it. But you really cannot use the milk afterwards because it taints it completely.
0: Yeah, don't put it in anyone's cup of tea. And also, Carol said, hi, Shannon Lush, I need your help. How do I stop my front loading washing machine water from smelling?
5: Okay, you need to change your washing formula. For a front loader, you need to use 1/8 the recommended quantity of soap powder or liquid. You add 1 tablespoon of bicarb soda to it, into the soap drawer with it, and in your fabric conditioner slot you use 2 tablespoons of white vinegar and no fabric conditioner ever. And always when you finish using that solution will wash your clothes faster, it'll keep them cleaner longer, and they'll dry 1/3 faster. And when you finish washing, leave the door open, because one of the problems is that they don't, because it's a front loader, the steam gets stuck inside them, and that makes them go all musty, like, yeah, mould fart.
0: Now, there's a term. I just hope Kel Richards doesn't give me that word to...
5: mould fart?
0: Yeah, no, I don't want to...
5: The only time you can smell mould is when it's alive.
0: Yeah, that's
5: so
0: true.
5: So it's virtually mould fart.
0: Yeah, mould fart. Thank you. I've got schmozzle. That's my word of the day today. And I can run with that one. So, Shannon Lush...
5: Better, not as bad as one of my nicknames.
0: Oh, let's not go there right now. 8 minutes.
5: Shenanigans.
0: Oh, that's okay. Is that your nickname?
5: One of them. Yeah.
0: Yeah, I bet it's, that's the clean one. You keep mentioning glycerin. You keep mentioning soaps, different natural soaps as opposed to bath soaps. I love the different reference points you go to, and also white vinegar. White vinegar. It's really quite an amazing product, isn't it?
5: Oh, it's just basically acetic acid.
0: Yes.
5: A friend of mine has just been making wine and he made a mistake and he left it too long and now he's got vinegar. So he's got the most amazing cleaning product.
0: And I bet you've used it a couple of times yourself, yeah?
5: Yeah.
0: That's
5: yep,
0: wonderful.
5: Yep.
0: Wonderful. Shannon Lush, I do appreciate every opportunity we get to talk and you've helped so many people today and we'll do it again a couple of weeks' time if that's all right with you, yeah?
5: You betcha. Thank you very much for having me. Have a wonderful fortnight.
0: You
5: see you later.
0: Thank you, Shannon Lush. You're the best and never a schmozzle. There we go. I just wanted to mention that. So much better than mold fart. Appreciate that immensely. 7 minutes away from 1 o'clock. Pick the Lick could be coming up, or is it Pick the Lick today? I'll tell you. Plus also getting lots and lots of text messages coming through. Kane the Milko said, I got the emergency warning on my personal phone. It wasn't very loud. I didn't get it on my work phone. I guess there's a few bugs to work out. Yes, there is. Schmozzle. Maybe that's why Kel gave us that word, schmozzle. Let me see. Dan said, you can turn off the Oz alerts in the settings on Android and iPhone. Yes, I was very much aware of that. Terry in Forestfield said, g'day, Toddy. $132 million to roll out the Australian alert system. Yeah, it didn't work. On top of the $95 million to revamp the bomb website, that was rubbish. We're doing well, aren't we? Terry, I think you've nailed it. Absolutely. Chantel said the Albanese government has a right schmozzle with half the population not getting the alert. I don't know if it was half, Chantel, but the numbers were well and truly up there. The amount of text messages I have from so many people. Lisa said my phone went off and it wasn't loud enough. It had a test message on the screen. I think we should be 10 times louder and it sounds like an army of frogs. I heard, I'll read that one out. Who's that one from? Rob. Thank you, Rob. We'll take a quick break on 6PR. When we come back, Pick the Lick plus more text messages coming your way. And as well as that, I'm so looking forward. Later on in the show, we've got the boys in the box. Looking forward to that. And also, well, if I told you that,

0: 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The Great Kimberley Escape.
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12: Got a mad hour coming up. Also a bit later on in this program, it's International Bagpipe Appreciation Day. So guess what we're having in the studio? Can you believe it? Put your headphones on. Mark Reddings and Bruce Walsh will join us with Boys in the Box. And a few people are suggesting that perhaps the warning system should be different. I'll give you a couple of examples after the news, if that's all right with you. Thanks so much. Kyle in Frio said, breaking news, asteroid heading towards Earth from far away. I just got an alert. Thank you, Kyle. I appreciate that. I think it was the test alert, mate, for Oz Alert. But anyway, the sci-fi fantasy is living large and loud. We are also inviting you to come on board because this is Pick the Lick. Yes, folks, we've gone with Pick the Lick and it's a bit of a cracker today. It's a bit of a corker. And I reckon you'll get on board pretty quickly. I reckon as soon as I mention it, and I'll do it a couple of times. 133-882 is the phone number. If you get, and on Friday, I said every caller through gets a sticker. I've been told I can't do that today because, oh, the wonderful hardworking team here at 6PR, I've said they're still licking stamps. I love it. I love it. So if you know this song, give us a call, 133-882. I'll dish out some stickers for sure. Or text us on 0487-999-882. Have a listen to this. Yeah, would you like to hear it just one more time? There you go. That's great. So let's crank it up, shall we? It's news time here on 6PR. We'll come back with you after the news.
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13: 17 degrees at 1 o'clock. Good afternoon, I'm John Nichols. A 19-year-old charged over a serious assault that's left a man in critical condition has been released on bail. Yontan Henock allegedly got into a fight with a man in his 30s outside a Northbridge nightclub about 1 o'clock yesterday morning. During the fight, the other man fell and hit his head on a light pole, fracturing his skull. Mr. Henock has appeared in court, charged with causing grievous bodily harm.

0: harm and is due back in court next month. Tasmanian police believe a WA man stabbed a woman moments before a fiery head-on crash that claimed the life of the other driver, a 39-year-old woman. Authorities were called to a home in Tasmania's north on Friday and found a woman in her 40s with serious injuries. Police say the 42-year-old accused man fled in a car and moments later crashed head-on with an unrelated vehicle. The 39-year-old woman driving the other car has now died in hospital. The man was pronounced dead at the scene. The woman who was stabbed is in serious but stable condition. The state opposition believes a new gas-fired power station in the southern suburbs wouldn't be enough to guarantee the state's energy security when coal was switched off in 2030. The government is investigating the feasibility of building a 300-megawatt power station in Naval Base. Earlier this year, independent operator AGL also committed to building a new 220-megawatt station in Kwinana. Shadow Energy Minister Steve Thomas has told Simon Beaumont will still fall short.
1: The government is way behind. I think it's probably too late for it to achieve its transition on its current plan in any way, shape or form, because I don't think they'll get enough renewable energy in place. And that means, in my view, an extension of coal generation. They'll need significantly more gas. And I think the government knows that.
0: Police officers early in their career and emergency service workers are now eligible for Skilled Start home loans under the Keystart scheme that offers 2% deposits and 100 basis point discounts to graduates, apprentices and skilled construction workers. Anyone studying policing or emergency services or has graduated in the past 5 years from state or national programs is eligible for the loan. The federal court has upheld a ruling that One Nation leader Pauline Hanson racially vilified Green Senator Maureen Faruqi on social media. Senator Hanson's lawyers argued the ruling shouldn't apply to political communication because it's protected by the Constitution. But in his ruling, Justice Angus Stewart concluded that the post was anti-Muslim and empowered the One Nation leader's followers to post similar messages. Senator Faruqi says justice has prevailed.
2: She did engage in racist and Islamophobic behaviour. She continues to engage in racist and Islamophobic behaviour. Today's win is for every single person out there who has been told to go back to where you came from.
0: In finance, the All Ords is up 110 at 9,052 and the dollar is worth 70 US cents and 12,600 rupiah.
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0: AFL State of Origin fixtures have been released for the next 3 years. WA will host South Australia next February. The following year, South Australia takes on Victoria, and the competition is back in Perth in February 2029 when WA takes on Victoria. The AFL denies Harley Reid is being umpired differently. The West Coast player has given away 58 free kicks this season, which is more than any other player. AFL Chief Executive Andrew Dillon says the Eagles coach is in conversation with the umpiring department.
4: I understand Andrew McWalter mentioned he'll talk to our footy department, and there's an open dialogue between West Coast and Greg Swan and his team, and that'll continue.
0: That's the latest news and sport.
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6: Got a crash on Tonkin Highway northbound after Morley Drive in Naranda. The vehicle's in the left-hand lane with towies on site. And Southwest Highway remains closed southbound at Castle Road in Serpentine due to that earlier accident, with police and incident response still on site. The majors though, the Mitchell, Kwinana, Graham Farm and Northbridge Tunnel all looking good. and same with the city and metro. I'm Bruce Welsh on Perth's traffic leader, 6PR.
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0: Down to 6 overnight. Partly cloudy and 18 tomorrow. Wednesday and Thursday mostly sunny and around 21. A shower or two on Friday with a top of 22. Another shower or two on Saturday and 18. Just a bit of cloud on Sunday and a maximum of 19. Right now it's 17 degrees. 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

0: Perth 6PR. This is The Long Lunch with Todd Johnston.
1: Oh, that's great.
2: Love it. And we are together, aren't we? Although, are we all together? Because not everyone got the Oz Alert. We're quite... I just got a text message from Grant. Grant said I turned off the Oz Alert feature on my settings and I still got the alert. See, that sucks. Some people get it. Some people didn't get it. Some people wanted to turn it off. They still got it. There's a few issues in the system. Thank you, Grant. I appreciate that text message coming through. Dean said, I'm in Balcatta. I didn't get the midday alarm, nor did my friend in Gidgiganna. A complete schmozzle. Oh, this is the word for the day. Kel Richards has given me a word of the day, and I encourage you to call us on 133-882 or text us on 0487-999-882. And like D, incorporate that word schmozzle into the joy of the show. Shane said, Fremantle Dockers, West Coast schmozzles. That's probably not exactly what I had in mind, mate. Anyway, but that was a big game over the weekend, wasn't it, really, in hindsight? Andrew also said, Oz Alert, just another huge waste of taxpayers' money. What a joke. Andrew in Secret Harbour. Look, there's a few issues that definitely need to be looked at. Don't we need someone with a bit of common sense to sort of, I don't know, put things on the straight and narrow? Goodness gracious me. We'll have to wait and see. Let me see. Digger CV said the thing about bagpipes is when you know how, when you've learnt. Digger, the thing about bagpipes, later on in the show, it's Bagpipes Appreciation Day. So, look, you know, just wait. I'll tell you what, if you're excited about Bagpipe Appreciation Day, just hang on there because Piano Accordion Day is coming up and that's going to be monumental. I'm telling you now, can't wait for Mouth Organ Day. That's going to be huge too. Tell you what, nothing but the best for you on this program. What a schmozzle. Tyrone has the first respectful answer coming through on the text, 0487-999-882, because we did. We played Pick the Lick, and Pick the Lick sounded like this. Yeah, did you get it right? Did you get it? I'll give you another listen because I personally think that this has tricked some of you. And again, if you join us on 133-882, there'll be fanfare, merriment and joy whether you get it right or wrong. Ha, I reckon they made it longer. I reckon the guys have... Because the first bit was like really short. All of a sudden now there's a guy going, maybe he's suffering from some sort of an alert problem. He's got the anti-alert disease. Tyrone has come in on board first up. And have you got it right, Tyrone? You might think so. Paul said, is Pick the Lick... Well, close, Paul. You got the band right, and the title of the song is very, very close indeed. Peter has suggested the same answer as Tyrone. Both of them have not got the right answer. Let me see. Al said, I turned off my critical notifications and Oz Alert on my phone. However, it still came through. See, we've got the Oz Alert issues, and we've got this one. Peter said, I think it's a Bangles song. Don't think it is, Pete. Don't think it is. The other Pete from Stirling said, yeah, you got that one right, Pete. Thank you. Nicely played. Chris said, no, it's not. It's not. If you're walking like an Egyptian right now, please stop it. If you're walking in public like an Egyptian, keep going. You'll have a lot of fun. You'll meet some new friends. Brian in Albany said, is it Girls on Film by Duran Duran? No, but if only we had the video to watch. Miss Jane in Ferndale said, Pick the Lick. Oh, you've got it right. Thank you, Miss Jane in Ferndale. Gabrielle said, yep, Gab's nicely played. Richard in Bedford Dale. Thumbs up to you guys. Who's this one? Lisa. Lisa said, am I walking like? No, you're not. Take away your bangles. Mind you, everyone else on the text message, let me just go there. Glenn. Yes, thank you, Glenn. Beautifully played. I've got a lot of schmozzles in there. Thank you, Dale and Yokine. Thank you, Tyrone. Now you've come back on board. Nicely played. Brian in Greenwood. Beautifully done. Lisa as well. Thank you very much. Everyone on the SMS that got it right or wrong, congratulations. You have won absolutely nothing, but you've done it with style. Let's go to the, phones because I'm quite intrigued by this because a few people are out in public walking. In a very unique sort of a way. Marco's in Dianella. G'day, Marco.
1: G'day, Todd.
2: How are you, sir?
1: You know what I'm saying? That sounded to me.
2: Yeah.
1: I'm okay. I'm great.
2: Good.
1: You know, it sounded to me like Phil Collins with that song, Hungry Love, Love, Love. Ooh, is my mind.
2: Right.
1: Something like that.
2: Sorry, Marco, just sing that again because you sounded so good. One more time, young man.
1: Hungry, love, love, love. Ooh,
2: it's my mind. That is sensational. Marco, congratulations for having a great version of a Phil Collins song. But I just want to say to you, young man, that is incorrect. Well done. Once again, that is incorrect. Push all the buttons there, mate. We'll have some fun. Marco, congratulations. It's it is incorrect. But nevertheless, thanks for singing on the show.
1: Don't worry.
2: Yeah, good man. Chantel is with us now. And Chantel, first of all, did you get an alert?
3: Yes, I did.
2: Right.
3: And it scared the crap out of me.
2: Pardon? Okay, thank you. This is a PG show. Just,
3: yeah. I just realised I was on the radio.
2: Yeah, you are on the radio. You're talking to me, Dag. So I got a text message from you earlier on that said it scared the crapola out of you. And it's so you knew it was coming, Chantel. We did forewarn you, didn't we?
3: No, I guess I missed that memo.
2: Okay. Missed the memo. Right. So for those of you that are listening to Chantel, this is a nervous laugh because she's absolutely elevated from the standing or seated position come 12 o'clock compliments of the alarm. But does she know this particular pick the lick? Chantel, what is it?
3: Is it Are You Gonna Be My Girl by Jet?
2: Sorry, are the police chasing you, Chantel?
3: No, I just got off at Warwick train station and they're going down Mitchell Freeway. I don't know which direction, though.
2: Right. I thought, are you undercover? Are you working some sort of a secret project? Are you a double agent, Chantel?
3: Absolutely not. I wish I was. Right. Like working with Maxwell Smart, that would be awesome.
2: Yeah, agent 86. I can hear beeping noises. Chantel, it gives me great pleasure to say with a round of applause, you are absolutely correct. Congratulations, Chantel.
3: Yes. Yay.
2: So, yes, it's Are You Going to Be My Girl? We'll have a little bit of Jet music here. How do you feel at the moment?
3: I feel pretty good because I honestly was thinking, oh, have I got this wrong?
2: Yeah.
3: So I'm feeling quite relieved right now.
2: Good. So you're not walking like an Egyptian in public. The police are not chasing you.
3: No, absolutely not. I'm walking in a straight line.
2: Whoa. Well, there's another song that we could play as well. Chantel, thank you so much for being a part of Pick the Lick here
3: thank
2: on 6PR.
3: Son.
2: And let's have some fun, shall we? Chantel picked it. Are you? You're right, mate. Got a bit of a cough. You're right? Mate, have a Vicks. You'll be fine.

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0: said I thought it was that, but that song was a bit new for you guys on 6PO. Work with me, mate. Thank you, Linda. Thank you, David. Thank you also to Alan getting on board and Brian in Albany. This is 6PR. That was The Jet, and we'll be back straight after this.
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0: 22 minutes after 1 o'clock, 17.1 degrees. Thank you, Peter. Thank you, Dale of Yokine. Tyrone is in there as well. Shemozzle, I love the fact that somebody... I love this. Wayne from Wandy said, your word of the day today is shemozzle. Please don't make tomorrow's word contagious. There's too many jokes using it at the moment. Thank you, Wayne. Appreciate that immensely. Good on you, Ben. Everybody that came on board, Brian in Greenwood and also Lisa. I'm enjoying this. The word of the day worries me, and I think tomorrow... At the beginning of the show, I'm going to invite you to text your suggestion of the word of the day to me. Actually, maybe you could do that with naming rights. Obviously, the naming rights of the studio today, it's the Shemozzle studio, obviously. But tomorrow at the beginning of the show, you get to choose or give me your suggestion for the word of the day. And please don't make it contagious, because Wayne and Wandy will go, what are you doing, you guys? Mind you, it's a bit of a contagious thing to monitor the Commonwealth Games at the moment. And I'm thoroughly enjoying it from what I have seen. There's been a lot of gold, gold, gold for Australia, as Norman May would say. Ashley Nelson, Network 10 sports reporter. Well, I wonder if you've had any sleep, Ashley. Hello.
11: Hello to you. I'm going to throw...
9: maybe a word of the day, smorgasbord of gold.
0: Oh, smorgasbord. Please don't ask me to spell it.
9: Smorgasbord.
0: Yeah, I do too. It's been a big night in the pool, hasn't it?
9: It has been a big night in the pool. It's been no surprise. And if you take a look at the gold medal tally at the moment, or even the medal tally, Australia's 39 medals, 17 gold, 9 silver, 13 bronze. So England, the closest to us, and they've only got 4 gold.
0: Yeah.
9: So 17 gold. So that's no surprises, really. We know that we do super well when it comes to gold in the pool. Cam McAvoy, probably one to be mentioned. He won the 50-metre free instead of Com Games record. That was actually all three Aussies on the podium for that one there. And probably if you're watching and you're a big swimming fan, the one that might have caught your eye was actually the 4x200-metre freestyle. And Kai Taylor, who's actually the son of Hayley Lewis, so she's usually watching on, but he entered the pool well behind England, managed to come through in that anchor leg and successfully win gold for Australia. WA, Iona Anderson in the backstroke, she got a gold as well, so we love that. And Sam Williamson, he was probably the feel-good story of the night as well. So 100-metre backstroke gold and breaststroke gold. And about 12 months ago, he was in the gym, and how's this? He actually tore his patellar tendon. It came away from his quad, so he couldn't even walk.
0: Wow.
9: And then 12 months later, he's been back in the pool and managed to get gold. So that was a nice little recovery story for him. So, yeah, swimming still going. It will still keep on going tomorrow, but the ASS start tomorrow. So looking forward to actually seeing another WA girl, Rhiannon Clark, who's actually going to be represented with the Para 100 metre running. So she'll be having a bit of a run around there tomorrow, and the 3x3 as well that continues on, and they're going along quite nicely. So plenty to be watching.
0: I
9: kept my eye across the netball, so the Diamonds killing it. They beat England. Not much better than beating England in the netball. they actually smashed them. I think it was probably the biggest score against England that Australia's posted in the netball. So I'd be highly shocked if we don't come away with gold in the netball as well. But I do have a question for you and your listeners as well, okay?
0: So
9: Glasgow, the third city in the world to host more than once. What are the other two cities that have hosted more than once? We can't say Melbourne because they're the ones that scrap the Com Games in order for Glasgow to pick them up.
0: Sure.
9: So I might... Do you want me to text me through, or do you want me to give you the answer?
0: No, well, hang on a minute. You're the expert here. To my understanding, too, you mentioned it is in Glasgow, but I think Melbourne's also paying for quite a lot of it, isn't it?
9: Yeah, and can we give Melbourne it, though? Like, I mean, they said no, off our hands. Off to go Glasgow, pick it up. I feel reluctant to give it to Melbourne.
0: Well, I have to say, if we're talking the Commonwealth Games, we've got to go, obviously, you know, one of them has to be Canadian.
9: Well, that was actually a common guess, but it's not quite.
0: Really?
9: Quite right. Yeah.
0: Okay, all right. Yep. Well, the other one has to be like Manchester or Liverpool or somewhere like that.
9: I'm being brutal to you. So it turns out Scotland loves a Com game.
0: Really?
9: And then, our friends across the ditch also like a Com game.
0: You're joking. I'm gobsmacked. Ashley Nelson, this is news for me. I'm writing down Glasgow and obviously New Zealand.
9: So we've got one in Scotland,
0: yep,
9: or now going to be two cities in Scotland,
0: yep,
9: that have hosted twice. And you've got one city in New Zealand that's hosted twice.
0: Right. Okay. So you're not going to tell me which one, are you?
9: Well, do you want me?
0: Yeah.
9: To?
0: Yeah, go on.
9: Yeah, all right. Edinburgh, that was in 70s and 86.
0: Remember that.
9: And there's Auckland in New Zealand.
0: Got it.
9: 1950 and 1990.
0: Thanks.
9: So there you go.
0: I can't wait for my next quiz night. I'll be answering that question. Don't worry.
9: Simpler for you, just to finish off with, you know.
0: Thanks, Ashley. Ashley Nelson, I really appreciate you being on board with this. And any chance we get to get a bit of an update, we will come to you. Thank you so much for your time today. And again, we've reported on what was. There's so much more to come. It's going to be a big event. And if we can bring, if only the gold medals were real, we could bring them back to Australia, melt them down and save the budget.
9: Well, this is it. We've done really well. 10 days, 10 sports, and we're already off to a good start
11: with 39
9: medals. So plenty more to come, but I encourage you to keep an eye because the outs are going to be getting started. As I said, Nina Kennedy the other day, she's very much a gold medal chance. And Rhiannon Clark, who is going to be running tomorrow as well, she also is looking quite good for a medal. So I always like supporting the outs.
0: Thanks, Ashley. Good to talk to you. We'll talk again soon.
9: Sounds good.
0: Excellent news. Ashley Nelson keeping us in the loop, and we'll be going back to her at various times. I'm looking forward to talking to a whole heap of people about the Commonwealth Games, but Ashley's brilliant because her knowledge is second to none. When you talk about traffic knowledge, you've got to talk about bones.
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12: Still working to clear that crash on Southwest Highway. It's closed now in both directions between Castle Road and Summerfield Road in Serpentine. The police are obviously still there trying to work out how it all occurred. Seek an alternative route if you can because traffic very heavy in the area. We got debris on the Mitchell Freeway northbound at Stevenson Avenue in Osborne Park. Metal sheets in the centre lane, look out for that. And still dealing with a crash on Tonkin Highway northbound after Morley Drive in Naranda. I'm Bruce Welsh on 6PR.
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0: It's good to have John Nichols in the studio. Just gone 1:30. John, from the newsroom, please.
21: Thank you, Todd. Good afternoon. A 19-year-old man charged over a serious assault that left a man in critical condition has been released on bail. The teenager allegedly got into a fight with a man in his 30s outside a Northbridge nightclub early yesterday morning. During the fight, the alleged victim fell and hit his head on a light pole, fracturing his skull. Early career police officers and emergency service workers are now eligible for a skilled start home loan under the Key Start scheme. It offers 2% deposits and an interest rate discount to graduates, apprentices and skilled construction workers. The federal court has upheld a ruling that One Nation leader Pauline Hanson racially vilified Green Senator Maureen Faruqi on social media. Senator Hanson's lawyers argued the ruling shouldn't apply to political communication because it's protected by the Constitution. AFL State of Origin fixtures have been released for the next 3 years. WA will host South Australia next February. Then South Australia will take on Victoria the following year. And in February 2029, it'll be back here with WA playing Victoria. More news at 2.
0: Good on you, mate. Great to have you with us as always. Thank you again for all these text messages that are coming through. Keith said, good afternoon, 6PR. Regarding the national alert system, mine went off today, but it only lasted 2 seconds. I thought it was supposed to go for about 10. Take care. Thanks very much, Keith. You're exceptional keeping us in the loop with that. There's so much that it really has been. The word today, the compliments of Kel Richards, is schmozzle. And by the look of it, it looks like a bit of a schmozzle. I would like to point out thank you so much to those people like John in Como that is giving us a bit of a heads up with regards to Edinburgh and Auckland. Appreciate that immensely because they're the ones that have given us just a couple of Commonwealth Games. I do appreciate that immensely. Lots and lots of information coming through on the text message, but no one's talking about the weather. Maybe Natalia could. And it's a perfect day. It's not a schmozzle today, is it, Natalia?
11: No, it's beautiful out there. A lovely day. And we're expecting more of the same tomorrow. So partly cloudy and about 18 degrees. Warming up to 20 on Wednesday, 22 for Thursday. And then there is talk of a couple of showers later on Friday and then earlier on Saturday. Not a whole lot of rain in that system, though. So, yeah, it'll be too late for July anyway, yeah. By Friday. So it's looking pretty dire for July. Unfortunately, not a great outlook for the start of August
0: either. I mean, it is a dry July at the moment. What's the what's the average rainfall figures for July and where are we at the moment?
11: 147 is the average,
0: right.
11: And I need to double check the figures, but I think we're somewhere around between 50 and 60 at the
0: Goodness
11: moment.
0: Gracious
11: so,
0: me.
11: Yeah, yeah.
0: So,
11: it's not good.
0: The state is doing a dry July as well. That's not good news.
11: Absolutely.
0: Natalia, thank you so much for being a part of the show. We'll talk again tomorrow. Oh, no, we won't. We'll talk again on Wednesday, yeah?
11: Wednesday, yeah. Thank looking you. Forward to
0: That's
11: it.
0: That's great. Thanks. Thank you. Natalia Cooper keeping us in the loop, and I am looking forward to talking great things with regards to the boys and the box. Maybe we should fire up that segment right now.
19: Boys in the Box.
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0: Thank you, Mel, for your text message. Thanks to everyone coming on board. I'll get back to those in just a little while. On the phone, we have the Mark Reddings that you know and love. I've got on the screen the great, powerful and super busy Mark Reddings. I'm just going to call him Mark. And in the studio, I have the great and the powerful and super busy Bruce Welsh. Bruce,
24: I'm not busy.
0: Yes, you are. You're monitoring all the traffic.
24: I
0: give away all the tests.
24: I get to watch the shows. Mark just says, oh, someone told me about this and it's supposed to be good and I watched 20 minutes of that.
0: Right. I do remember, thank you, sir. I do remember last week, Marco, we put you under the pump and said, will you ever come into the studio?
25: Yeah, that's always on the radar, isn't it?
0: Yeah.
25: But, for the time being, I'm just going to sit back and enjoy the telephone conversation. And I can say to you that I have, in fact, over the weekend completed from Go to Woe, another show, which I can give a complete review on.
0: Yeah, that's And the award goes to someone who has watched more than 20 minutes of any particular show. What was it? What did you watch?
25: I found on Netflix, and again, I know I'm sort of fall back into the same sort of routine, but there's a documentary, a true crime documentary, which is, I think, number one or close to number one, certainly Netflix declaring that. It's called A Toxic Love Story. So in essence, again, I don't want to reveal everything because I think it's a really good watch, to be honest. It goes back to 2016 to Anaheim, which of course, in California, not far away from Disneyland. And it was, involving a guy called Ian Diaz, who split up from his fiancée, Michelle Hadley.
0: Wow.
25: And then Ian took up with a lady called Angela Connell, who had a couple of issues herself. But long story short, it's about Michelle Hadley being put into jail, the ex of Ian, for a crime she did not commit. 88 days she spent in prison. And the twists and turns in this are really quite interesting. In fact, I think we've got some audio as well, just to give you a bit of a taste. If you're looking for something to watch on Netflix for about an hour and a half, this isn't too bad. I would have thought it'd be, a 3 or 4 star.
26: You might remember this story with a twisted plot.
27: A strange and violent stalking case.
28: A jealous wife, romantic rivals, blackmail.
29: I wish everyone would just tell the truth.
30: She was just a sweetheart. 2-3 weeks go by, I close to her.
29: But then Ian tells me that Angela's been receiving these emails from someone called Lilith is Truth.
1: She's been at my work. She knows what I look like.
2: She told me she wished she could burn this whole mother down.
3: And then something unbelievable happened. I started to question what her motive was.
4: There's so much deception and so much dishonesty.
3: I don't know if anything that I know about her is true.
5: Who is Lilith?
6: You don't know anything about my story.
0: Yeah, that's a great promo because it had an Oz alert in the middle of it, which I thought was exceptional. Did someone drop a bomb in there, my good friend Mark?
25: No, well, I was at WA Footy today and everyone's phone went exploded at midday, of course, and so... Yeah, but no, that was just a glimpse of what you can watch with this doco. I liked it. Have a look. I think it's really fascinating, and it shows you how sick some of those puppies are over there in the United States. But so yeah, it was some weird behaviour. Let's just put it that way.
0: Sick puppies, Bruce. Have you been watching any sick puppies?
24: Well, yes, because I think you suggested I watch it. Good. I watched something called Maternity Instinct.
0: What? Maternity Instinct?
24: Was it you?
0: It might have been one of our beloved listeners that came on board and said, hey, this is something that you should watch. So
24: I'm not going to go into that. That's something that I watched that just was recommended. Whether you, was it you, Skeet?
25: No, I certainly haven't gone down that path. I know you're into bumblebees and spatulas or something. I'm staying out of that.
24: Anyway, look, I watched that. Let me tell you, it's like the one that Skeet was just reviewing. It's just a horrendous story.
0: Murder mystery?
24: Well,
0: murder documentary?
24: It's a murder documentary.
0: Right.
24: But
0: are there reenactments?
24: Sort of, yeah.
0: Do you have the word reenactment underneath some of the scenes?
24: It's just unbelievable. But, I mean, it's a very good watch, but it's one of those... This can't be true.
0: Sure.
24: But it's a true story.
0: So only in America sort of
24: thing? Only in America, yeah. Out of those files. I also had a quick look at Red Hot Chili Peppers, the documentary on them.
0: Oh, you which, looking, you rock and roll
24: which,
0: kid, you.
24: To be honest with you, was depressing.
0: What?
24: I mean, well, it followed their music, but it also followed their drug habits, and it was just horrendous.
0: Oh.
24: And, of course, the lead guitarist ends up taking an overdose.
0: Yeah.
24: Just terrible. But the one I did watch that I want to quickly review was a subject called InstaDocs. It's on Netflix. It's the prediction games.
0: InstaDocs.
24: Now, I've been living under a rock.
0: Right.
24: I'm sure Skeet's probably across this because he's a hip dude, man of the town.
0: Skeeter.
24: What it
25: he's
24: is,
25: the guy I have no sleeps. Idea what you're talking about, Bruce. It just sounds like crapola.
0: He sleeps for 27 hours a day in the back of his car.
24: What it is it's the stock market. Think the stock market.
0: Okay.
24: But the stock market for gambling.
0: Okay.
24: Okay. So basically in America, gambling is controlled within each state.
25: Mm.
24: Okay.
0: Okay.
24: However, the stock market is controlled federally. Okay.
0: Okay.
24: So you've got so many rules and regulations to start a gambling app, for example, mm-hmm. within a state.
0: Mm-hmm.
24: You haven't got that if you turn it into a stock market for gambling. So effectively a prediction market, which is up and running.
0: Oh, well,
24: is a market.
0: That's been in the news.
24: The stock market, yeah.
0: I mean, people have been expecting you can bet on anything over there.
24: On anything.
0: So what's it called again?
24: Well, there's a couple of big companies in it, Kalishi and Polymarket.
0: Yes.
24: They're the two ones that are up and running now. Kalishi made $5 billion on the World Cup alone. So, like,
0: what's
24: how many
0: this,
24: people
0: what's this show
24: betting?
0: Again? What's this show again?
24: It's called InstaDocs.
0: InstaDoc.
24: Docs, as in D-O-C-S.
0: Yep.
24: The prediction game is it's called, but it's actually prediction markets. Now, I remember years ago, my wife said, oh, look, I've got this friend that's playing the stock market and making, let's throw, you know, X amount of dollars at him. And I went, no, because to me, the stock market is gambling.
0: Yeah, it's investing.
24: It's investing.
0: But you don't know if it's going to go up or down.
24: That's right.
0: Yeah.
24: And so in this case, it's very much the same. You can watch it in real time and you can see who's betting on this game, where are the odds going with it, and you can go in and buy a share and you can take a share out and you can sell, buy and sell and all of this.
0: Hey, Skeet, this might be something for you because there's sporting elements in this InstaDocs and I'm quite intrigued as well.
25: Yeah, I must admit, I don't in mind a flutter, but it sounds like we need to gamble responsibly on this segment for you, Brucey. it's getting into that sort of territory, isn't it? So we might just
24: I'm not suggesting for a minute it's good. I'm saying that it's a gamble.
0: You're blushing.
24: No, I'm not doing it. But
0: you're
24: I'll
0: blushing.
24: Tell you what, it's It's just mind-blowing to think that this has been going on for so long and I didn't even know it was there.
0: Yeah, and also and a lot of people have invested in the respective companies.
24: And, you know, at the end of the day, if you're winning $5 billion, someone's losing $5 billion.
0: Yeah, that's true. That's true.
25: Yeah, I'd suggest that any stock that I've bought over the passage of time, I've got out at the wrong time and jumped in at the wrong time. So my strike record's not great. So maybe I'll have a look at it and see if I can change my my fortune. But that's one I hadn't heard of, Bruce, but you always bring something different to the...
24: It's only about 36 minutes long, so it's not a long watch.
0: 36 minutes. Hang on, that's... Skeeter, this is perfect for you.
25: I only missed 16 minutes of it. He's right.
0: We'll take a break. We'll come straight back at 6pm.
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34: 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West Australian Opera presents Tchaikovsky's Eugene Onegin, His Majesty's Theatre, August 5th to 16th. Book at waopera.asn.au.
0: Segment is called The Boys and the Box. Mark Reddings is at home. No, he's not. He's at work. I should apologise for that. And he's been watching television. Bruce Welsh has given us a great suggestion too called Insta Docs, which only runs for about 36 minutes. So that's good for Skeet. But also, before we go back to the world of TV, Maddie has joined us from the newsroom. There was a bit of an update I saw, and I'm so glad you came in because the Oz Alert press release has been done and dusted. Anything to report?
35: Well, Todd, as we know and our listeners have heard, millions of mobile phones received this really loud emergency alert, which is testing a new warning system.
0: Got it.
35: Now, we just got an update from the Emergency Management Minister, Christy McBain. She says it went well. She says 94% of cell towers across the country successfully broadcast the alert.
0: Right.
35: Which is above the target they were hoping for. Apparently they were hoping for 90%.
0: Right, so 94% of the towers.
35: Of the towers.
0: Not the phones. We don't have that data yet, do we?
35: We don't have that data yet. I can tell you mine definitely didn't go off.
0: You're still waiting?
35: But, and a few people in our office, but I don't have those numbers from around the country. Okay. So that will be interesting to see that final figure. But the figure we do have is the cell towers. 94% of those did go off.
0: Wow.
35: They're now waiting to collect all the data from the telco companies before they kind of figure out, you know, how to better improve
0: analysis.
35: It. Because this was a test.
0: Yeah.
35: So.
0: Do you think it was a pass? I mean, 94%, that's obviously a pass.
35: That sounds like a pass.
0: And yet in hindsight, the number of text messages that I'm getting going, what the, is quite interesting.
35: Yeah. So the main message she's also said is don't worry if you didn't get it.
0: Right.
35: There are
0: a
35: number of reasons.
0: It's not natural selection. That's what you're telling me.
35: Yes. Hopefully for me, fingers crossed, it's not purposely avoided my phone, but you could be out of a coverage area. Your software could be not up to date. Or your device was not compatible.
0: Right.
35: So I have figured out that my software actually wasn't up to date, which I think is why I didn't receive
0: it. Got it.
35: But I guess this is the process. They're saying, you know, this was a test. They'll now go away and look through all these stats and then make sure it's better for these emergencies.
0: The word of the day on this show today is schmozzle.
35: Schmozzle.
0: I think it's rather appropriate, don't you?
35: Maybe.
0: It
35: and
0: has
35: for
0: been.
35: Me, not updating my
0: well
35: phone.
0: Well done. Maddie, great to have you joining us. Thank you. Maddie joining us from the newsroom, 16.6 degrees, 11 minutes away from 2 o'clock, actually 10 minutes away. So your alert went off, Mark, which is good news, and it went off through everybody in the office today, yeah?
25: It did indeed, and that scared the heck out of me, I've got to be honest with you. I didn't know it was coming. But no, it was interesting that Maddie just updating us on that, and I'm one of the 94% that gets a tick, and I'll move on with my life. I'm actually not sure why we got it. I think if there's a terror alert or something along those lines.
0: Well,
25: but yes.
0: To my understanding, they're planning for the future with regards to wildfires, with regards to flooding, natural emergencies, et cetera, et cetera. It's a way of getting in touch with a lot of people just at the push of a button. But in hindsight, there's a lot of buttons that still need to be pushed, and I'll get to those text messages in just a little while. Marco, I do need your help too, because Bruiser is going on holidays, aren't you, Bruce?
24: Yes.
0: Yeah.
24: Yes.
0: Where are you going?
25: Hang on.
0: Yeah.
24: Hang on. No, I'm still here next week. It's the week after that I go away.
0: Well, we need to plan ahead.
24: I said I will do it from the – I'm not like Skeet.
0: Sorry?
24: I will be sober. I can do it from location.
0: Mark actually did Boys in the Box from
25: – I went from Bali.
0: He did it from Bali whilst wearing the budgie smugglers and drinking
24: and
0: a pina colada.
24: Yeah. Well, I can do it too.
0: Well, where are you going?
24: Penang.
0: You're going to Penang?
24: Yeah, Pulau Penang.
0: Right. And what pool will you be sitting in?
24: The one that the room opens out to.
0: Wow. You'll be sitting in your own private swimming pool.
24: Walk straight into a pool.
0: Right. Because I was going to ask you, Skeeter, knowing how motivated Bruce is to watching television and coming in and talking to us about it. If it's maths, you guys are on board. But he's given us Instadocs, which I think is a good call. I'm just wondering too, if he doesn't pull his socks up and get on board, is there anyone else you'd like to call subs for?
25: Yeah, it's a good question, isn't it? And in fact, I'm going to Penang in a couple of months with Carl Langdon and a couple others. So he's our doing a recce for us. Thank you, Brucey, for that.
24: That's why, why I'm going first.
0: Really?
24: Before they ban all Australians.
0: Do we get a
25: female in? I know it's Boys in the Box, but do we get a female to contribute? Because obviously guys taste a bit different to women. So if we can find somebody, and I'll have a think about who we could launch into this highly spectacular segment that we could possibly put on in a couple. If Bruce is unavailable and he's giving his beautiful wife a massage by the pool, then I can then use somebody else to be my partner in crime.
0: Well, okay, you do some homework. Bruce, you do some homework, because I've got this other philosophy. If Boys in the Box can happen anywhere in the world, no matter where you guys are, we could have a segment for the girls as well. You see what I'm saying?
24: Well, look at you go.
0: I know. That's my thinking. So I'm getting you guys to do all the work for Plan B for the ladies, and then I don't have to do much work.
24: I'll put up two names.
0: Okay.
24: Taz and Michelle.
0: what, together?
24: Oh. Yes.
0: Your thoughts, Skeeter?
25: Need a 7-second dump button ready at every possible moment.
0: Okay. All right. Are you watching anything at the moment, my good friend, before we bid you farewell?
25: Well, you know what? To be honest with you, I've just turned on the Common Games. Obviously, is dominating what Seven's doing. So
0: yes.
25: On that front, just keeping an eye on it because we've got we're on Sports Today. We'll be covering that tonight as well with Trent Copeland. But so I'm still, you know, it's quite a taxing task you give me to find something new each week.
0: Yes.
25: And that means I've got to go to all the streaming services. So I will find something. But if anybody can text through or you can give me something, Todd, I would jump at it to mean that my work is lessened.
0: Right. If your listening is on the ABC, Susie has suggested that, and more people are basically describing the $139 million schmozzle that was the alarm system. Skeeter, thank you again for your service. Great to have you on board. Thank you for your brain's trust in working out the femme fatale of possibly getting the girls segment, watching their TV thing. I do appreciate it, as always, my good friend. Stay well.
25: Have a wonderful day, boys.
0: Yeah, and of course, Sports Today is all about him. And what about you, young man? You must be getting ready for this Penang experience. Have you ironed your board shorts?
24: No, not before I watch something else, because Shannon out here today, when she left, she said, do you like comedy? And I said, yes. She said, you've got to watch this, so I'm going to be watching this week. Are you ready?
0: I'm writing this down.
24: It's called New Zealand Spy. It's on the ABC. And it's the New Zealand equivalent of James Bond.
0: Why am I laughing?
24: That's funny just to start with,
0: New
24: isn't it?
0: Zealand Spy.
24: Yeah, that's what it's called. It's on the ABC.
0: So it's a television show on a New Zealand spy.
24: Yes.
0: And they've gone public with it.
24: Well, I don't think it's a real spy.
0: Well,
24: it's a comedy show.
0: Oh, okay. Because it could be a documentary.
24: No, it's not a documentary.
0: From New Zealand, you just don't know.
24: Oh, well, you don't, do you?
0: We just don't know.
24: Well, I'm going to have a look at that, and I'll report back next week, sir.
0: We can find out what all the retired All Blacks get up to now, because we can be spying upon them. New Zealand Spy is the watch from Bruiser. Good to have you on board. Thanks, guys. And appreciate the fact that you're listening to 6PR. 5 minutes away from 2, take a break, come straight back.
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7: Still to come. Gee whiz, this show's a bit of a fly. The boys in the box was fun, I've got to say. Still to come on this after the news, we are going to introduce you to a natural beast that plays with their food. And I'm not talking a cat. That plays with their food to a point where it's the only actual natural species that naturally plays with their food before they eat it. But they've discovered that orcas do really weird things with fish before they... Look, after the news, I'll elaborate on that a little bit more. It's really quite an interesting story of nature. Plus, it's Bagpipe Appreciation Day. Yes, folks, time to bring... Oh, I tell you what, if it's Bagpipes Appreciation Day, I'm just wondering, we should obviously play It's a Long Way to the Top if you want to rock and roll. Now, should we do the AC/DC or the John Farnham one? I'll get you after the news to get on board with that one so as you can give us a bit of a helping hand. Maxine also said, I'm not a Labor supporter. However, seriously, why are there so many complainers? Not complainers, Maxine. It's just that some people did not get the alert. Some people did. But I'm all for the alert, and I think it's good for our society. Speaking of society, thank you, Kel Richards, for giving us the word of the day, which was schmozzle. And apparently it's in the beginning of Laverne and Shirley.
8: 1, 2, 3, 4, 5, 6, 7, 8,
7: Oh my goodness gracious, it is two!
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9: 18 degrees at 2 o'clock. Good afternoon, I'm John Nicholls. The first nationwide test of the new emergency alert system has been declared a success, even though many Australians didn't receive the notification. Figures from the National Emergency Management Agency show a higher than expected 94% of cell towers broadcast the alert to compatible devices. Emergency Management Minister Christy McBain says NEMA will analyse today's information and seek feedback from the community.
10: Don't worry if you did not receive an alert. This could be because you were not in a coverage area, your software was not up to date, or your device was incompatible.
9: A 19-year-old man charged over an alleged one-punch incident in Northbridge yesterday morning has been granted bail. Yontan Henock was charged with one count of causing grievous bodily harm. He allegedly assaulted a man outside a Francis Street nightclub about 1 a.m. The court heard the alleged victim in his 30s suffered a fractured skull and remains in critical condition. The accused man

0: man is banned from being in the Northbridge precinct at night time and will be back in court next month. The WA Liberals are promising to build a train station in Perth South if they win the 2029 state election. The party says it'll put $90 million towards the project in Carnup, which was first flagged by Labor back in 2013. Opposition leader Basil Zempelis says this will benefit the residents of Secret Harbour, who are preparing for a by-election in just over a month.
1: For the people in suburbs of Secret Harbour, Golden Bay, Singleton and Carnup, they no longer have to endure a 20 to 25 minute commute every day to get on the train. We will deliver the train station that has been promised to the people of this area long, long ago.
0: Deputy Premier Rita Sapiotti says you can't build a train station with $90 million.
2: It is completely undercosted. We're always wanting to do more, but we do it in a systematic way. We seek support from the Commonwealth, and we also look at the land development opportunities adjacent.
0: Majority First Nations-owned company Yindjibarndi Water is set to acquire the Dampier Seawater Desalination Plant. The facility is being delivered through $1 billion-plus investment from the state government and Rio Tinto. The plant will generate about 8 gigalitres of water per year in the West Pilbara. Pauline Hanson says she's disappointed by the dismissal of her appeal against a federal court ruling that she'd racially discriminated against Green Senator Maureen Faruqi. Justice Angus Stewart has concluded a 2022 social media post was Islamophobic, and it empowered the One Nation leader's followers to post similar messages. In a statement on social media, Senator Hanson says her legal team will review the decision with a view to lodging a High Court appeal.
3: Public discussion in Australia has become almost totally silenced by laws and rules which prevent ordinary people expressing their personal views in case some small part of our society takes some sort of offence or feels hurt or distressed.
0: Bill Ordinaries is up 116 at 9,057, and the dollar is worth 70 US cents and 12,600 rupiah.
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0: Fremantle young gun Murphy Reid has signed a new deal to stay with the Dockers until the end of 2032. The 19-year-old joined the club last year. Since then, he's played 43 games, taken home the AFL Rising Star Award, and most recently become the youngest Dockers player to win the Glendinning Allen Medal. Reid's teammate Hugh Davies has also signed a contract extension, keeping him at the club until 2029. WA will host two of the next three AFL State of Origin matches. Next year, WA will host South Australia in February. The year after that, South Australia takes on the Vics, and then WA will play Victoria the following year in Perth. That's the latest news and sport.
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6: Still working to clear a couple of crashes out there this afternoon. The first one, Southwestern Highway, remains closed both directions between Castle Road and Summerfield Road in Serpentine, with emergency services on site. Police seek an alternative route. And the crash on Tonkin Highway northbound after Morley Drive in Naranda. Vehicles in left-hand emergency lanes with towies on site. No delays on the major, though. The Kwinana Grain Farm and Northbridge Tunnel and Tonkin Highway all flowing well. And no delays in the CBD. I'm Bruce Welsh on Perth's traffic leader, 6PR.
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0: Down to 6 overnight, partly cloudy and 18 tomorrow. Wednesday and Thursday, mostly sunny and around 21. A shower or two and 22 on Friday. Saturday, another shower or two and 18. Sunday, a bit of cloud and 19. Monday, a possible shower and 21. Right now, it's 18 degrees. 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
10: On Perth's 6PR, this is The Long Lunch with Todd Johnston.
11: Thank you, John, in the newsroom. We're talking orcas in just a little while. Apparently they play with their food before shredding it. You know what I'm saying? And also it's Bagpipe Appreciation Day, one of the loudest instruments in the world. We did it on the Nights program some time ago. And fair dinkum, you might need to... You'll hear them. Don't worry about that. Also, coming up after 3 is JB. Mate, what's on the show?
12: Hey, I'm going to go to Nalu today. Nalu Station, truly wondrous place. There's not many left like it in WA, you know, where the desert meets the sea there, and it's pretty untouched. You know, it's changed a bit over the last 20 years, but it is still that remote place where people get away. There's no phone reception. The surfing is amazing. It's for sale. It's for sale. Mm. And the bloke that's had it for the last 20 years came over here as a backpacker, found himself in the right place at the right time. And he's an interesting guy. He's built more of these cabins over the years, but it is still that kind of remote, not much around, there for the beauty of the place, kind of spot, right? Which resonates so much. It is so West Australian.
11: Mm.
12: And he's been the custodian for the last 20 years. And he's selling up and moving on. His story is remarkable. You'll hear from him today. Might have a chat to the agent who's put the for sale sign out the front as well. So they want $15 million. I'm surprised it hasn't been snapped up yet. It's been on the market for a while. There are a few. When you go up there, there's so many people worth so much money who go there, which the irony of that is truly special, and it shows what it is all about, because there is nothing else really like it.
11: But it worries me that it could be bought up and turned into something else.
12: Yeah,
11: and yet in hindsight, the people of value, worth money, dollars and cents, they go there to get away from it all.
12: Yeah.
11: So, wow, I hope it prevails.
12: This is why it's such an interesting story, right? Because of what it is and how it's been able to remain what it's truly about for so long. But yeah, you know, when it is on the market, that opens up the possibility, right, of it becoming something else. You could see in another world, you know, that fall into the hands of someone who wants to make that into, you know, the craziest 6-star resort,
11: yeah,
12: right?
11: And put a communications tower up there as well.
12: And you really hope that doesn't happen, because it will lose the magic. And maybe that is part of the reason why it has been on the market for some time. But I'm going to have a chat to the bloke who owns it. His story of how he got his hands on it 20 years ago is an amazing one. We'll have a chat to the agent too, who ended up getting the listing because he goes up there quite often for trips and got talking to the bloke. So he seems fairly aligned too in terms of where they want it to go. But fascinating story, truly a WA one. We'll do that off the top today. So looking forward to that. Alana McTiernan will be in for Politically Speaking. So been a couple of months since we've had Alana. Secret Harbour game on.
11: Wonder if she got the alert today.
12: Wonder if she got the alert today. I'll ask her. Yeah. I'll ask her. It was pretty loud, wasn't it?
11: Yeah.
12: They've been talking about it a lot today.
11: Yeah.
12: Some got it, some didn't.
11: Yeah.
12: Most did.
11: I think most did, but the question is, why did some, not the others? I think it's got something to do with the phones not being updated. That's what we're sort of trying to work out.
12: Suppose that's the point of a test, right?
11: That's exactly right.
12: Yeah, yeah. Maybe by the time Bowie's on tomorrow, they'll have the data through about where it went to, and there'll be some follow-up, I suppose, on that side. The numbers will start to come through.
11: There's the yes, no for tomorrow, maybe.
12: Maybe. Yeah. It's we all got it. We're in our production meeting, and all our phones went off. I noticed a few out here didn't get it. Anyway, might hear that with Bowie tomorrow or the rest of the day with you. We will also, Trent Nikolic motoring today. So he'll be in from 3:30. If you've got a question, give us a buzz then.
13: Good man.
11: JB will be in after 3 o'clock. Of course, Mr. John Nichols at 2:30 and also John at 3 o'clock. 17.5 degrees in the city of Perth. Lots and lots of text messages still coming through. And it's relevant. I think from at the beginning of the show, a lot of people sort of said, I didn't hear it. A lot of people said it was too quiet. Some people said 2 seconds as opposed to 10. I also appreciate the fact that text messages have come in. I think it was Marion that sort of said that, you know, she's not a Labor supporter, but we need this alert system. The alert system is up and running well and truly in New Zealand. It's up and running in America as well as a result of the 9/11 situation. We do need something to, basically be able to send out an alert over the phone to get to as many people as possible in times of need. This is the test. I think the important thing is for those people that didn't get it, you know, when you get the opportunity to do a bit of feedback, let them know there's a reason why. And once we can iron out the bugs, we can get a better system, which will work better for each and every one of us. This hour of the program, as I said before, bagpipes, get ready. Stick your fingers in your ears and it's really loud, but got to have some fun. Bagpipe Appreciation Day, that's coming up in just a little while, but in just a moment. Dr. Vanessa Perotta is a leading scientist and individual that loves studying orcas. Now, orcas are the only beast in nature that play with their food before they absolutely shred it. And they've been having some fun. How would we describe the orcas?
14: I'm a real live wire, psycho killer.
11: Dr. Vanessa Perotta, Australian wildlife and whale scientist, joining us now online. Hello, Dr. Vanessa.
15: Whale, hello. How you going?
11: Oh, whale, hello. I see what you did there. That's very clever indeed. But you're not getting a round of applause. Now, I've been aware that orcas play with their food all the time, don't they? This is something that people have known for ages.
15: Well, not all the time, and I must point out there's probably a few, there's different orcas around the world, which is a cool thing. Some orcas will be a little bit more boring compared to others, in my opinion.
11: Right.
15: But essentially, some killer whales have been observed doing really interesting things to a poor little sunfish in a coordinated effort to feed.
11: Okay, so
15: it's quite remarkable research.
11: Is it, you're saying that some orcas get playful, more playful than others. I understand that. So where are these orcas? Where are these killer whales that are doing, well, having fun with the poor old sunfish?
15: Okay, which we need to travel all the way to the Gulf of California.
11: Got it.
15: Where there are killer whales there and, you know, most oceans, which is a good thing. These killer whales were observed just swimming along, beautiful sunny day.
11: Got it.
15: And then one killer whale had a sunfish in its mouth. Now, I believe the sunfish was dead and it was just holding it and people were in the water looking at it going, okay, it's nice. And then all of a sudden, to the right-hand side of this person looking, a killer whale comes in at speed into the shot that you can see. As the killer whale at speed is about heading towards the sunfish, the other killer whale who has the sunfish in its mouth lets it go, and then the killer whale pinatas it. It explodes it into pieces by ramming into it. And this is called ram to fragment feeding behavior.
11: Right. Could it be that they're just pureeing their food and requiring a straw?
15: Well, they don't have a thermomix in the whale or killer whale world. So maybe it is their equivalent. And maybe so the scientists who have written about it say perhaps it's a playful thing. Perhaps it's breaking up the food so every member of the pod can eat something. Or perhaps it's just playful or just a killer whale. But the fact that the other orca was holding the sunfish and it knew that its mate was going to come and ram it, that's really cool. That's clever.
11: Yeah, well, it's turning it into porridge. Do we have similar scenarios in and around Australia with some of our predatorial fish?
15: Oh, gosh, you know what? The killer whales in your blue backyard, they're not very nice.
11: Yeah.
15: I say that because, you know, a lovely blue whale will be swimming along, a beaked whale, and then they'll just be there working together as a pod, basically, how do I say it? You know, for your listeners, they're kind of doing like a little bit of a breakdown of an animal as it's alive. So they're not necessarily doing this holding a blue whale in its mouth and waiting for the other one to ram it. I mean, they're probably doing a variety of things, but the sunfish example was a nice, clear example of behaviour. And we know that orcas in different places do different things when it comes to food. And some orcas are very specialized on what they eat. So, for example, if you're a southern resident killer whale in American or in Canadian waters, you might just eat Chinook salmon. Or if you're in Australia, maybe you're happy to eat fish and perhaps other whales and other dolphins.
11: Okay.
15: So it's a variety of things.
11: So I understand, you know, I've watched enough David Attenborough documentaries to know that, you know, you start watching something that's natural and you go, this is beautiful. Aren't the fish, aren't the birds, aren't they glorious? And then in swoops something and all of a sudden there's blood and guts everywhere and you think, oh, good on you, David. Thanks for that again. So on so many levels, I understand that nature can be ferocious. I understand that the orcas, the killer whales, have a name called killer whales, so it's in their name. But this playfulness before, and I think I've seen enough David Attenborough things to know that this is quite a unique approach to not just eating the food. What can we learn from it? What can you learn from it, Dr. Vanessa Perotta?
15: Well, what's great is that tourism is providing a platform for us to observe marine mammals like killer whales. So that's number one, which is great because as scientists, we can't be everywhere and also we don't have all the funding in the world. That would be whaly wonderful. But the also knowing that these animals are able to think and coordinate the way in which they go about potentially feeding on these things is really interesting. And just when we think, yes, a lot of people are like, oh, we know this all before, people have been doing this stuff. No, people have not been necessarily documenting these things. So this is why it's so wonderful to know as a listener that we keep learning about our marine world. And that's what's so fascinating about it. And that's why we're talking about it right now.
11: And I agree with that too. Dr. Vanessa Perotta, Australian wildlife and whale scientist. Not only are we discussing the orcas, but I want to sort of change tack with respect. I was aware that late last week there were 9 dolphins, a little pod of dolphins, in and around Albany here in Western Australia, beached themselves. And again, we assume, and I'm asking the question in a varied way, we assume that they are not well, they've lost their tracking system, their GPS, there could be a virus in the system. I don't know, I'm not the expert. When you get pods of these beautiful creatures that do beach themselves, is there some sort of a correlation? Have you or any of the team or any of the, I guess, experts in their field been able to work out why this happens?
15: This is the most asked question I ever get in my lifetime, in my career as a whale scientist. We don't know why they strand. And that particular event is interesting because pantropical spotted dolphins, they can strand like every other marine mammal, but that's really interesting, the location, the time of year. Something went on there. I'm not exactly sure what's happened and I don't have access to any of the... If anything good to come out of a terrible situation when a stranding happens, it's learning from science.
11: Yes.
15: So the science will gain from it. So these animals will most likely would have had samples taken from them and people may be working on those samples right now. So we don't necessarily have the answers, but it's fascinating to know that an animal that's so smart comes ashore. Is it navigation? Are they spooked by something? Or is it an unfortunate area that animals may strand a lot? I'm not too sure. There's all these things that need to be taken into consideration. But to know about it, and fortunately it doesn't happen all the time, so that's why we're talking about it as well. And it's just something we will continue to learn, but hopefully in my lifetime we understand why whales and dolphins strand.
11: So do I. I hope so too. Dr. Vanessa Perotta, thank you so much for your time. Number one, talking about the killer whales and the orcas playing with their food, but also I was very much aware of that small pod down in and around Albany. And to my understanding from everything I read, the scientists were approaching it as a learning episode, and I think that we might take something out of that. Thanks, Vanessa. Appreciate your time.
15: Thank you so much.
11: Well done. Dr. Vanessa Perotta, Australian wildlife and whale scientist, and that was quite playful. And realistically, for those of you having your fish fingers tonight, just think about that for a minute, will you? Back soon.
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5: Not far away from that 2:30 sign where that little 40 red thing starts flashing and saying, hey, slow down in and around the school zone. So keep that in mind. Well, I've got a fact for you. University of 6PR, we'll kick that in just after 2:30. But I also wanted to remind you about something that 6PR is doing for you.
1: The Kimberley is calling.
5: Yeah, it's calling loudly. Yeah, I can hear. Listen. Kimberley! See, you can hear it. The Kimberley is calling. Swap the city for one of Australia's most spectacular destinations. You can listen to 6PR and I would advise you to do so, please. Next week, for your chance to win the Great Kimberley Escape. Ha! Oh, thanks to Air North, $250 one-way airfares to breathtaking gorges and adventures. How good is that? Thank you, Air North. You could win return flights to Kununurra, 4 nights accommodation and an unforgettable four-wheel drive safari through the World Heritage listed Punululu National Park. Punululu National Park. All right, do you know what? I've been up there and it's spectacular, I have to say. If you've never been to Kununurra, it's one of those spots that you will appreciate on so many different levels. And the Punululu National Park, not only is it great to say, but it's also spectacular. The Great Kimberley Escape, I should say, thanks to 6PR and Air North. Good on you, Air North. Good people. Affordable airfares to Australia's northwest from Perth, Western Australia. I'm going to keep that bit of paper. I'll remind you about that tomorrow as well. So many SMSs coming through. Words. Boy, I've made a bit of a list. Dave suggested that the word of the day tomorrow should be fizzgog. Ross said filibuster. I'll do the word of the day tomorrow at the beginning of the show. This is something that Kel Richards started. Actually, it wasn't Kel Richards. It was Hurricane. I'll be talking to you after the show, mate. You got about 35 minutes and then you and I will chat because he came up with a suggestion of word of the day. And the word of the day was presented by Kel Richards today. And it was schmozzle. And he said, you've got to use it as much as possible. Well, I've already had a few text messages from people going, oh, fair dinkum, mate, just lighten up on the schmozzle. It's a nice way of describing the show. But also this one came through from Terry, I should say, tergiversation. A word I never heard of until reading it in an article recently. Look it up on Google. It's a perfect description of most politicians. It's a pity it's a word that I won't remember. Tergiversation, tergiversation. Thanks, Terry. I'm not going to write these down. Do it again tomorrow. Send them through on the text on 0487 999 882. What I do need from you, however, it is Bagpipe Appreciation Day. And we have a Perth bagpiper. Stuart Bradford will be joining us. He was just warming up in the kitchen area here at 6PR. And I think people who were probably in the police department not too far away in the other building and up and down the stairs here at 6PR came on board and said, what the hell is that? Now, I need your assistance because He's going to come into the studio, Stuart. Ethan, get ready for that volume button, mate, because you won't need much of it. But I'm going to play in the final little half hour of the program. It's a long way to the top because that features the bagpipes, right? But do we play the AC/DC version or do we play John Farnham's version? Your call. It is, literally. I'm going to do a vote count. 0487 999 882. Text us or a quick call through to Hurricane 133 882 and just say which one, AC/DC or John Farnham, and we will tell you the numbers and we'll give you a bit of a heads up just before we play it in the final half hour of the program. Not far away from 2:30, and keep a lookout for traffic. And speaking of traffic, here's Bones.
6: Traffic. The census is coming in August. 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
7: The good news is they've cleared that crash. Southwestern Highway has reopened in both directions between Castle Road and Summerfield Road in Serpentine, and traffic is flowing well, but still dealing with that crash. Tonkin Highway northbound after Morley Drive in Noranda. Vehicles in the left-hand emergency lane. Apart from that, Kwinana Freeway flowing well. The Mitchell Freeway is, let's swap those around. Mitchell's okay, Kwinana southbound slow at Mill Point Road, no delays anywhere else. I'm Bruce Welsh, I'm Perth's traffic leader, 6PR.
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9: 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Charlie sent him some photos. It looks like copper theft from our freeway and highway lighting systems alongside Reed Highway.
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5: Under pressure. I don't think I'm under pressure. Mr. John Nichols might be with a news update. John.
17: Thank you, Todd. Good afternoon. The first nationwide test of the new emergency alert system has been declared a success, even though many Australians didn't receive the notification. Figures from the National Emergency Management Agency show that a higher than expected 94% of mobile phone towers broadcast the alert to compatible devices. A 19-year-old man charged over an alleged one-punch attack in Northbridge early yesterday has been granted bail. Yontan Henock was charged with causing grievous bodily harm after allegedly assaulting a man outside a Francis Street nightclub about 1 a.m. The alleged victim suffered a fractured skull. Pauline Hanson is disappointed by the dismissal of her appeal against a federal court ruling that she racially discriminated against Green Senator Maureen Faruqi. Justice Angus Stewart has concluded the 2022 social media post was Islamophobic and empowered the One Nation leader's followers to post similar messages. Fremantle young gun Murphy Reid has signed a new deal to stay with the Dockers until the end of 2032. The 19-year-old joined the club last year and took home the AFL Rising Star Award. 17 degrees at the moment, 6 overnight, partly cloudy and 18 tomorrow. More news at 3.
5: Thank you, John. Good to have you with us now. Mr. Owen Clare, with things that go up and down.
1: The Stock Market Report.
5: Yes, folks, he's the Senior Investment Advisor at Shaw and Partners. Owen, ups or downs, young man?
18: Ups today, Todd. The good news is that the fighting in the Middle East did not escalate over the weekend, as was feared. The US is preferring to go down the route of peace talks with Iran for the moment. So on Friday night, the Dow Jones Index went up 235 points. But the tech shares on the NASDAQ continued their fall. This week, we've got Microsoft, Meta, Apple and Amazon all reporting their earnings. That's four of the companies that make up the so-called Magnificent Seven. And as well as that, there are 175 other companies out of the S&P 500 index that are also reporting. And this Wednesday night, Perth time, there is the US Federal Reserve meeting to determine whether US interest rates are going up, which at this point looks like they will most likely hold rates steady. So today, the Australian share market recovered all of its losses on Friday and a little bit more. But of course, not everything went up. Shares in energy companies like Woodside and Santos fell. The oil price has gone from a high of just over $100 a barrel last week down to just below $90 a barrel today. So Woodside shares dropped by 95 cents and Santos, who announced the sale of their first production from their Barossa gas project. Despite that, Santos shares fell by 29 cents and they finished at $7.68. Also losing ground were shares in the department store Myer. They released a trading update today and said that for this month and for last month, they've seen a significant drop in customer spending. Myer shares fell 12% down to 22 cents. And in takeover news, the Swedish private equity firm EQT have increased their bid for the fund manager Perpetual Group for the second time. At the start of the month, they offered $21.64. Then they increased that to $22.07. And today, that's gone up to $22.50. But the market is not convinced the takeover will ever happen. Perpetual shares increased 58 cents. However, they're still trading at only $19.50. And in other takeover news today, a copper and gold producer, Evolution Mining, has made a $213 million offer for the junior Carnaby Resources. The offer is not in cash. It's all in Evolution shares. The Carnaby Resources share price shot up 57%. They closed at 75 and a half cents. And even the bidder, Evolution, saw their share price increase. They finished up 2% at $11.51. Overall, we managed to completely erase all of Friday's 77-point drop. And the All Ords finished today with a gain of 1.4% or 122 points. We finished at 9,064. Todd?
5: Thanks, Owen. Appreciate your time, mate. We'll talk tomorrow.
18: Well done. Cheers.
5: Good on you, mate. Thank you very much, Owen, keeping us informed of all of the stock market ups and downs. And there's always, always ups and downs in this part of the world, I've got to tell you, particularly at 6PR, particularly on the long lunch, because we do have our magic moments. At the moment, I'm asking you for your input with regards to A Long Way to the Top. If you want to rock and roll. Now, is it the AC/DC version that I'm going to play or is it the John Farnham version that I'm going to play? 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Cause get ready, folks. You're going to hear some, I was going to say some wind, but that's very different indeed. 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
19: 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So let's put one and four in. And there's a $20 million Oz Lotto jackpot this Tuesday. So let's put 20 in.
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1: On Perth 6PR, this is The Long Lunch with Todd Johnston.
5: Got a choice. I've got a choice because Mr. Farnham he's done a version of It's a Long Way to the Top. Place has also got You're the Voice. Who told me that? Well, of course, I've been refreshed by Stuart Bradford. He's the creative director of Perth Bagpiper. And you've come into the studio, mate. How are you?
27: I'm going well, thanks, Todd.
5: Yeah, it's nice to see you. It's nice. And fair dinkum, how loud are the bagpipes?
27: Oh, what? They go quite loud.
5: Quite loud.
27: But when we do it with, say, ACDC and John Farnham, we still do need to be mic'd up.
5: Because really?
27: We've got a set volume and that's it.
5: But it's rock and roll, mate.
27: Yeah.
5: It's rock and roll. I mean, how long have you been playing the pipes?
27: Oh, I've been playing the pipes for, I don't know, at least 20 years.
5: Okay. What got you started? Because it's not the sort of instrument that you would... I expected you to have an accent, with great respect, because people from Scotland just... But the bagpipes are not just Scottish, are they?
27: No, they're not Scottish, but what we play, the Great Highland Bagpipes, are definitely Scottish.
5: Got it.
27: My dad learnt at school. He went to Scotch and he learnt the bagpipes. So as a little kid, he was in pipe bands doing Anzac parades and all that sort of stuff.
5: Right.
27: So I got the love for it. Sure enough, I went to Scotch and that's where I learnt as well. So
5: it's National Scotch Day, I believe, Scotland Day. It's also the Commonwealth Games are in Scotland. Can you imagine how many pipes be, fair dinkum. Everything would be piped in.
27: Yep.
5: They'd make a cup of tea in the morning. We're piping in the cup of tea. Everything would be piped in.
27: Well, every August, the number of pipers that go to Scotland, because there's World Pipe Band Championships, there's the Tattoo, everything like that's happening between Edinburgh and Glasgow. A whole lot of Australians go over, and then once again this year they're all going over doing a whole lot of piping over there.
5: When you hear the pipes played well, It mm-hmm. stops you in your tracks.
27: Yes.
5: It also, and also as a kid, and let me, I'll be honest with you, when you hear the bag getting, when it first fires up, it always makes me smile. But I know that it doesn't have to be that. There's a trick to it. You don't have to do the, do you?
27: No, accomplished pipers.
5: Like you. Like you.
27: Strike up cleanly.
5: Right.
27: And cut out cleanly. and hit the pitch that we need to be able to hit nice and clean.
5: What key is it?
27: Our low A sits at about 478 hertz, which is about 40 hertz less than the A on a piano.
5: Right.
27: So joining in with other instruments can be a bit tricky.
5: And that's one of the reasons why Farnham, when he recorded The Voice, had to change the key of the song to get it into the key of the piper.
27: Sure did. So the pipe break, yes, is definitely changed key, so it all works.
5: Yes, but he had to sing it at a point where it's like, you know, subsonic. He really did. And that's why John Farnham's got such an amazing voice. What's your favourite song? Because I'm sort of playing with the idea of Long Way to the Top. And I know Farnham did it live. We've got a couple of versions there. That's what I've got in my head. But you also said The Voice. What's your favourite song with the pipes involved?
27: Okay. So I play You're the Voice a fair bit.
5: Got it.
27: And we play Long Way to the Top a fair bit. However, the pipes are only short, so
5: they are.
27: We actually really like the fact that the pipes have been put in front of everybody. It was like there's a pipe at every home game at for the Dockers. You know, we're actually playing the pipes. It's great. So there would be about 200 odd pipers here in Perth.
5: 200 pipers.
27: Yeah.
5: In Perth.
27: Yep.
5: How often do you guys get together?
27: Oh, fairly often. The next big event would be the Armidale Highland Gathering in October. But in April, WA, we just hosted the Australian Pipe Band Championships, and we would have had 500 pipers and drummers from over the east and Singapore and things like that over here. It's got at Subiaco Oval.
5: When was that?
27: All playing. April.
5: Why did I not hear you? I mean, when you get 500 pipes together, everybody hears you.
27: Yep. Well, we were here. We were making a fair bit of noise. So I had a crowd of nearly 10,000 people. So it was good.
5: How did we go? How did the West Aussies go?
27: Okay. We had our grade two band that's over here is the Australian Champions, and the grade three band here in WA
5: yep.
27: are now the Australian Champions.
5: Yes.
27: And they're off to Scotland next year.
5: Oh, well, that's now. Are you still competing? Because I know you're also as the you've got the Perth Bagpiper, which is the business that yep. you're running, which I think is so people can come and learn.
27: So yes, I take adult classes. I've got about 30 learners.
5: Wow.
27: At the moment, all different stages from just starting to learn music and up to going into competition bands and things like that. So yeah, that's a fair bit.
5: I once heard the bagpipes described as a recorder with volume. Now, when the playing instrument itself, what is a similar instrument to that? Is it the recorder? Because yeah, I don't think it is. I'm looking at it now.
27: No, we're dealing with reeds. We're the main chanter reed that yes. we play the melody on. Is a double reed, like an oboe sort of thing.
5: Oboe.
27: But
5: okay.
27: There's also reeds in each of the drones as well, which are just single reeds. So when we're playing a set of pipes, we're keeping in tune four sets of reeds.
5: And how do you tune them? I mean, obviously I'm assuming it's sort of like the length.
27: Yeah,
5: changing
27: the lengths on the pins on the drones, yes.
5: So as you play with a trombone, it goes...
27: Yep, the longer it is, the deeper the sound. We've got one bass drone, which is the long one, and then we've got two tenors,
5: okay.
27: Which is tuned to where the low A on the chanter is.
5: I'm really enjoying this. Stuart Bradford mm-hmm. is with Perth Bagpiper. That's his gig, and he loves it. And I'm so glad that you're in the studio today on this being Bagpipe Appreciation Day. I've got a feeling that we're going to play AC/DC Long Way to the Top. Now I think that's gotten the nod just by doing the number crunching on the text messages that have come through. Before we play that, though, would you like to name drop? Because I know you've played with some pretty substantial performers, haven't you? Andre Rieu comes to mind. Now,
27: when he's come,
5: I heard that name dropped in a conversation just a little while ago. Who else?
27: Yep. I don't know. There's AC/DC bands, tribute bands with Hell's Bells that were playing and things like that. I played down near the Bon Scott statue down at Fishing Boat Harbour. A number of times.
5: You'd be down there a fair bit. Mm-hmm. How many decibels does it unleash? Because I'd love you to actually give us a little bit before we play a bit of AC/DC, which works for me. How many decibels?
27: I don't know. don't know, about 70? No, it'd be more than
5: no,
27: that.
5: No, it's more than 70. Yeah.
27: I don't know.
5: Okay, maybe do you need to take your headphones off before you sort of...
27: Yeah, just so I don't get tangled up.
5: What do you call it? Bag up? What do you call it?
27: Strike up.
5: Strike up. Sorry, strike up the bag.
27: Yes.
5: Okay. Yeah. Strike up the bag. All right. Would you mind doing it now? Stuart Bradford is with us, Perth bagpiper. If you want any more information, I'll give you a bit of information about that. Stuart was 6 years as the chairman of the Pipe Bands WA. And look, it is. We do have fun here on the Long Lunch. And we like to introduce instruments, potentially, that have not been played for quite some time. Stuart, I'd love you to, what song are you going to play? Do you have any idea, or are you just going to make it up as you go along?
27: Scotland Brave or Flower of Scotland.
5: Right. You give me a, just step back from the microphone because I've got a feeling that you're going to absolutely blow the system up. This is it from the Schmozzle studio. We've got Stuart Bradford, who is going to bag up. Here we go. Strike up. Sorry, mate. I got to strike up the bag.

0: That's brilliant. That, can we have a round of applause? Thanks very much, Ethan, because that works. Now, my dad danced Highland on so many occasions and won the Dewar's Trophy and everything. And it makes me emotional when I hear that piece of music. Is that the most requested piece on the pipes?
1: Yeah, I'd say yes, that would be.
0: Yeah.
1: Would be the most requested. We can guarantee whether it's going to be Scotland the Brave, Flower of Scotland, Amazing Grace.
0: Oh, you know,
1: there's a number of tunes through there.
0: Wow.
1: However, there is a lot more to everyone's repertoire.
0: It was yeah.
1: In my bank of memories, I'll probably have at least 150.
0: Yeah, years. And I'm sorry to not give you the chance to play them all, but I'm so glad that you selected that one. If anyone is interested in finding out a little bit more about Perth Bagpiper, is there a .com or a Facebook page or somewhere to go?
1: Yeah, perthbagpiper.com.au.
0: Perthbagpiper.com.au. Stuart, you're a good man. Thank you for joining us. And I want to say on this being Bagpipe Appreciation Day that we're not going to play bagpipes for you, but there will be bagpipes in this song. You've asked for it. It's a long way to the top. And I'm not talking sausage roll too. Thanks, Stuart. Come on, folks. This is 6PR with a bit of head banging.

better driving, just pull the speed back a little bit, okay? It's Bagpipe Appreciation Day. And you know what? Isn't it good every now and then just to unleash a bit of energy? 6 p.m., we'll take a break.

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1: So, hang on a minute. Who organised this? We just played AC/DC and the next thing I'm dancing like I'm doing... Oh, that doesn't matter. Young man. That's bizarre. Oh, that's bizarre. Stuart was fantastic playing the bagpipes. Absolutely loved it. Thanks very much for him coming on board. For those of you that are picking up your kids, would you like to drop into the University of 6PR?
2: Yeah. School's out.
1: So you know when you pick up the kids from school and you turn around and sort of go, how was your day?
3: Yeah, good.
1: What'd you do?
3: Nothing.
1: So you can tell them, kids, did you know that wearing a tie can reduce blood flow to the brain by 7.5%? A study in 2018 found that wearing a necktie can reduce the blood flow to your brain by up to 7.5%. It can make you feel dizzy, nauseous, can cause headaches. They can also increase the pressure in your eyes. And if it's too tight, they can carry germs. There you go. That's leading to kids. Did you know? I was at university today and I learnt that if you are wearing a tie, it can reduce the blood flow to your brain by 7.5%. I want you to think about your manager. Mm-hmm. I can say that because our manager's not here. Oh, he's on the East Coast talking to some other people. But there we go. That's from the University of 6PR. Oh, Friday of this week, we've got a bit of an event coming up, which I'm looking forward to. We're going to the Aging Well Expo. It's on Friday, the 31st of July, and that's when we are there between 12 and 3. Also, the Aging Well Expo is on Saturday as well, Saturday, the 1st of August. I am so looking forward to this because for all of us that want to get older, that's the plan. Because the other option is quite final, if you know what I mean. So for all of us that want to age either tastefully or distastefully, the Aging Well Expo is on. I think it starts around about 9:30 in the morning, goes through until 4. It's at the PCEC, and we will be there on Friday. Free to get in too, which is cool. Lots and lots of contributors. I think there's 120 exhibitors that will be there and industry experts. Lots to talk about. I'm looking forward to that show. We are going to be nestled into the Silver Chain Retreat in the heart of the expo, and I'd love you to come up and say good day if you get the opportunity. Weather-wise, it should be pretty good. So if you get the chance to come and say good day, maybe I'll have a couple of diddly squat stickers with me. I'll leave that up to you. Bang on, 17.3 degrees. Today's been an absolute flyer, and I am so looking forward to the dulcet tones of Mr. John Nichols coming up to say hello to each and every one of you, because that's news time here at 6PR. Tomorrow, what's on the program? You know, every now and then, we like to surprise you, and the hurricane likes to surprise me.
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4: 17 degrees at 3 o'clock. Good afternoon, I'm John Nichols. Police have charged a man over a fatal crash on Saturday afternoon in Geraldton. The 18-year-old was allegedly driving a Holden Commodore that crashed with an SUV on Brand Highway just before 5 o'clock. The 75-year-old man driving the SUV died at the scene, and the younger man's been charged with aggravated dangerous driving and is due in Geraldton Magistrates Court next month. WA police are urging people not to drive under the influence of alcohol or drugs. Six people died on WA roads over the weekend. One crash resulted in a man being charged after he was allegedly caught driving with drugs in his system earlier that day. Road Policing Commander Mike Peters has told Simon Beaumont the message still isn't getting through to some people.
5: In an operation on the weekend up at Joondalup, we found 15 people still not getting the drink driving message and 15 people under the influence of drugs. Simultaneously, we did an operation in Northbridge on Saturday night, and between 3 a.m. and around 8:30, we detected 9 drink drivers and one person under the influence of drugs.
4: The results of today's nationwide Oz Alert test will be analysed to ensure the system is ready to launch in October. The National Emergency Management Agency has deemed the trial a success after the alert was broadcast by a higher than expected 94% of mobile phone towers. NEMA Interim Coordinator Patrick Hetherington says today was about understanding how the system performed under pressure.
6: NEMA will now assess all of the data, including reports from our technical and operational partners, jurisdictions and communities.

0: community feedback. We'll do a deep dive into all aspects of today's test and make any necessary modifications to the system so that AusAlert is ready for the Australian Government and emergency service organisations to use from October 2026.
1: Firefighters have brought a house fire in William Street under control. DFIS received reports of the fire about 20 past one and crews brought it under control about 20 minutes later. No one was home and a cause is yet to be determined. The state government says it won't make it compulsory for election candidates to live in the seat they wish to represent. None of the main candidates contesting the Secret Harbour by-election lives in the electorate. Premier Roger Cook, who announced earlier this year he was moving out of his electorate, says it's never been a requirement.
2: It is your effectiveness and your passion and your connection with the people in the community, not the piece of real estate that you belong to. Many of the electorates are very diverse, so you can live at one end of the electorate and it wouldn't make any difference to the people at the other end of the electorate.
1: The ASX has put on 1.4% today as the oil price drops in response to a reduction in Middle East tension. The All Ords is up 122 at 9,064. The dollar is worth 70.1 US cents and 12,600 rupiah.
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1: Dockers youngster Murphy Reid has signed a 3-year extension, meaning he'll stay in purple until at least the end of the 2032 season. The 19-year-old is in his second season with Fremantle and last year won the Rising Star Award. Dockers teammate Hugh Davies has also re-signed until the end of 2029. The AFL is considering changes to State of Origin football after confirming the fixture for the next 3 seasons. South Australia and WA will meet in Perth next February. Victoria will return for the following 2 years. AFL boss Andrew Dillon says the league could shorten the quarters for Origin football to prevent injury.
4: I think what we'll see is, you know, there'll be a different build-up for the players and we'll work through what's actually best for the game and best for the players. If that meant shortening the quarter slightly, then we'll definitely look at that. And that's part of the feedback that we've got. But we'll deal with the experts, the high-performance teams of all of the clubs. They'll be the ones that we'll take the advice from.
1: County Mayo is back at the pinnacle of Gaelic football, having won the All-Ireland Senior Football Championship, breaking a 75-year title drought. Mayo came into the final against Kerry, having failed to win 13 deciders, including 2 replays, since their 1951 triumph. That's the latest news and sport.
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6: Mitchell Freeway flowing well. Quinana Freeway southbound just slow at Mill Point Road at the moment, but apart from that, looking good. No delays at the Graham Farm and Northbridge Tunnel. Reed Row and Tonkin still behaving themselves this afternoon and looking good in the city and metro. I'm Bruce Walsh from Perth's traffic leader, 6PR.
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1: Down to 6 overnight, partly cloudy and 18 tomorrow. Wednesday and Thursday should be mostly sunny with temperatures around 21. Friday, a shower or two and 22. Right now it's 18 degrees. More news at 3:30 on Perth's 6PR.
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12: G'day, g'day. Hope it was a good weekend. Just a good start to the week. Enjoying it. Lots on today. Looking forward to getting into it. Something a bit different off the top. I'm going to take you up to Nauru. Been up there? Surf trip with no reception? Sounds bliss, doesn't it? 133882. So untouched. So West Australian. Iconic, isn't it? Well, it's for sale, Nauru Station. Where the desert meets the sea, a special spot, about as WA as it gets. Not many left like it around the world, is there? But a fantastic and fascinating story around its ownership too. Got a spare $15 million, it's yours. If you've been up there, give me a buzz today. Be interested to hear a few of your stories. We'll throw them around a bit. 133882, it's unique. We have to be careful about who snaps it up to, I suppose. There's that side of it. Very interested to hear your thoughts today. We'll get into that in just a moment. Politically speaking as well, Alana McTiernan, she's back. Always strong opinions with Alana. Secret Harbour, top of the agenda today as well. Traditionally a safe Labor seat, but feels more game on this time around, doesn't it? I'll have a chat to Alana, find out what she's been hearing and seeing. Trent Nikolic with Motoring Too. If you've got a question for Trent, he's in from 3:30. You can get it in early on the text as well. 0487 999 882. And later today, when did you move out of home? Go on, be honest. A new survey out today. It's the cutoff date for Australians. If you know the number, or what you think most Aussies reckon is the cutoff date for moving out of home, flick me a text. We'll tell a few little moving out stories. We'll do that out of 4:00. All right, lazy trip, about 1,000 k's north, Nauru Station, special spot where the desert meets the sea, all of that, paradise for many. Not many spots like it, truly West Australian as well. If you've been up there, we'd love to hear from you, 133882. Well, it's on the market, has been for a little while too. If you've got a spare $15 million, it could be yours. And Jared O'Rourke is the bloke who's tasked with selling a bit of paradise. He's the GM of O'Rourke Realty Investments. G'day, Jared.
13: Yeah, hi Jamie, how are you?
12: Yeah, doing all right. Any thoughts on buying this one yourself?
13: Love to, mate. Absolutely love to. It's our dream holiday spot, and that's probably why we haven't. The wife says don't turn our holiday spot into work, and it would become very quickly like that. It is an amazing property. Look, it'd be one that you would keep forever and in the family.
12: Yeah.
13: But yeah, not on our cards at the moment, no.
12: Fair enough. All right. So you still got a job to do. It is a unique spot. I mean, for those who haven't been so lucky to be there before, paint the picture for me. What's it like?
13: Oh, look, it's definitely the desert. It, you know, meets the ocean. It's absolute paradise. The surfing is incredible. As we know, some of the best surf breaks in the world are up there. The snorkeling is incredible. Probably better than I've seen at the Barrier Reef or anywhere like it. The fishing, you know, what you can catch off the beach, is incredible as well. It's just untouched, you know, it's as wild as it can be. And still, yes, it's remote, but it's not that far out of reach for people to go to. And I think that's why it's so popular.
12: Yeah. I mean, have you had any interest yet?
13: Loads, thousands. Yeah. Thousands upon thousands upon thousands of inquiries and interest and people telling me they're going to buy it. But filtering through the dreamers and the wish listers, I've had some serious offers that have fallen through either on finance or on other conditions. Definitely on the market to sell. You know, Paul's had 20 years there now and it is a harsh environment. He's got family back in Ireland that he wants to go back and see a bit more often from Perth. So definitely on the market, definitely lots of interest, just need to find the right one.
12: Yeah, that's it. I mean, there's nothing like it really. You know, it is truly unique. You're not going to be able to find anything else that's similar. It's, but it really does, dance a fine line, I suppose, with what you're looking to do here as well. You know, part of its beauty is the fact that it is so untamed and it's so natural. And that counter to, I suppose, the development opportunity that it presents as well.
13: Yeah, look, the actual human footprint on the whole of Nauru is so minute that most of it's untouched. But what art that, you know, is offering accommodation at the moment can be slightly larger than what's already there now.
12: Yeah.
13: And even kind of tap more into the pastoral side of things would be smart. And even offering more along the food and tours line would also add to the whole accommodation income that's getting at the moment. There's definitely possibilities and potential, but you could leave it as it is because it's doing perfectly well.
12: Yeah,
13: you know, off its own back now.
12: Yeah,
13: but yeah, the potential is massive. But as a unique property, I think it's going to take a unique buyer. It's someone that is passionate about it. It's someone that wants to see it kept in WA hands and doesn't want to see it change too much. Because if it's not that buyer, then it's going to be someone that probably doesn't have the same care factor.
12: Yeah, exactly right. You know, as I said, that balance, and I know that that's important as well to, you know, the current owner. And I mean, even his story, we're going to have a chat to Paul Richardson a bit later, but you know, his story about, you know, how he found himself there and was able to snap it up is an interesting one too.
13: Oh, 100%. Like, he's an absolute character. He suits the place. He has suited the place. He's put nearly every bit of his heart and soul, nearly every brick laid, every bit of timber, you know, nailed in. He's changing gas bottles, he changes the hot water system, he changes the shower heads, you know, he's hands on. And yet it's still doing well, just as a one man show almost.
12: Yeah, I mean, part of the irony of this place as well is, you know, it's pretty basic, right, in terms of its accommodation, but that's the beauty of it. Who do you find up there? You know, there's a lot of people who aren't too short of a dollar who they'd rather be nowhere else. That's their number one holiday destination.
13: Definitely. I mean, the most negative thing about being on the market is more people hearing about it. And that's probably where I'm copying a lot of flack from these guys that are multimillionaires, that's their little hideaway. They're rocking up in these beautiful caravans, staying within, you know, 5 or 10 metres of the waterfront and hiding away for a couple of weeks. Or you've got the option, which is the homestead, which has 30 of the cabins that are probably nicer than most of the Roto cabins.
12: Yeah.
13: But you wouldn't know that. But yeah, you can sit there barbecuing, watching the whales go past, in absolute paradise. It's an incredible spot.
12: Yeah, all of a sudden, $15 million seems okay.
13: It is. It would pay for itself. I mean, it does cover the bills. What you could do, though, is increase that income, which then obviously increases its value as well. And we are talking leasehold. If we were talking freehold, you'd be $100 million now.
12: Yeah, yeah,
13: so,
12: that's it.
13: So, you know, the leasehold certainly makes a difference in the affordability. But, yeah, I'm hoping our iconic family from WA gets their hands on it.
12: I mean, who do you think snaps it up? As you said, there's been a lot of interest. You know, there's been a few dreamers and tire kickers, but also those with a dollar who've kind of put their hand up too. Where do you think this lands? Who is the buyer, Jared?
13: Look, the highest or best offer we've had from an East Coast purchaser that is a billionaire that obviously just saw the uniqueness of the place just on the media that we'd already had out.
12: Yeah.
13: That's what's crazy is the people that want to touch and feel it and have been there and know how incredible it is should be the ones that are giving me better offers. So I see it is a local family. I see it is somebody that's going to care about the place and not mess with it too much. The government certainly wants to see it stay as much as it is today without too many changes. They're not discouraging, you know, extra potential, but they definitely want to not see it be closed down. There'd be nothing worse than losing those surf breaks or losing that accommodation aspect in that part of the world. You know, if you love Coral Bay and not been to Nauru, you're missing out. Mm. You know, if you love Exmouth and you haven't been to Nauru, you're missing out. You know, you can talk how wonderful those places are. This is those areas on steroids. This is, you know, more untouched and, you know, better surf, bigger fish, yeah, better snorkeling.
12: Yeah, that's it. I had an old boss and you'd rock up to work on a Monday and you'd be looking for him and it turned out that he just decided to head to Nauru and you wouldn't see him for a couple of weeks. When he came back, the best bit he said was that his phone didn't work. I reckon that's part of the appeal too, eh?
13: Yeah, Paul's had the option to upgrade, you know, and you do have the Wi-Fi option, and obviously with even Starlink nowadays, there's all sorts of ways of keeping in communication, but it's almost very un-West Australian, like it is when you go to Roto. If someone has a crack at you and you say you're at Roto, and they'll go, oh, sorry, look, this is called Monday. Yeah. It's exactly the same in Nauru. Mate, I'm in Nauru. Oh, look, forget about it, you know. Look, talk next week. You know, the world's coming to an end, but no, let's talk next week. And that's the sort of place it is. I think it's got the respect of people that it's a real holiday spot.
12: How do you show a property that's 80,000 hectares? It's a little different to your normal home open, eh?
13: Definitely very different. So far, 4 helicopter rides, showing people the property, taking around in the four-wheel drive, showing Paul parts of the property that he's never seen before, showing Paul beaches that he never knew he had access to, let alone the client. The sort of people you're taking there, you know, either had interest in other types of property similar in accommodation in pasture or in even the environmental sort of solar and water and things like that. It's been, certainly very interesting flying around that part of the world in helicopters. It's a different world, flying in your private jet, jump on your private helicopter, and I get to drive the ute with the fuel on the back.
12: Yeah, that's it. It's a unique one. It's a story you'll tell for a while. Look, let's hope it stays in local hands as well, because it is so special to what this place is all about. Do you think, just finally, Jared, do you think that the state government's been really big on pushing tourism? You know, they've spent a lot on bringing events here. 15 mil, drop in the ocean. Any interest from the state government to maybe bring it back in their hands?
13: No, nothing from the state government, other than their opinion that they don't want to see it change too much, and other than that, you know, they don't want to see it go into certain hands. They still do have the final approval of who gets it. They are indicating with the right approval that they would extend the pastoral and tourism leases as well. So, look, they've got a care factor about the place, that's for sure, but no financial interest at this stage. I really didn't think we'd need them.
12: No.
13: I don't really think that I still don't think we need them. I still think there's people out there that have already seen it or might not have even known it's on the market that suddenly may get their attention pricked from all of this new interest that we've got. Looking forward to probably a private buyer instead of the government, that's for sure.
12: Well, good luck with it. We'll keep in touch and see how it develops, hopefully written into your contract as well. There's, I don't know, a cabin for 4 weeks, a year for life or something like that, eh?
13: I'll definitely, I'll be trying to wangle whatever I can. That's for sure. Thanks, Jamie, and all the best.
12: Yeah, appreciate it. Jared O'Rourke there. So he's the bloke with the job, O'Rourke Realty Investments. It is a special spot. We'd love to hear from you if you've been up that way. The surfing is like nothing else. The fishing is fantastic as well. Just the beauty of it, you know, just the beauty of it, the red dirt where it meets the ocean. Desert blue up there at Nauru. 133882 if you've been up there. And I suppose the other side to this, you know, Todd was talking about this when I was having a chat to him earlier about whose hands it might fall into, and state government approvals there, which you think and hope would keep that in good stead. But is that one to watch as well? Who do you hope it is that lands it, and what do you want to see it become? Just what it is today, 133882. If you want to give me a call, I'll have a chat about that. The text as well, 0487 999 882. A little bit later, we will hear from Paul Richardson. He is an absolute character. He is the Northern Irish backpacker who 20 years ago found himself in a spot to land such a unique property. We'll hear from him, I think, out of 4:30 today.
3: Traffic. The census is coming in August. 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
6: Got a breakdown on Mitchell Freeway southbound before Ocean Reef Road in Woodvale. The right-hand emergency lane is blocked. Keep it in mind if you're heading that way. The Mitchell Freeway northbound is busy. Karen Up Road to Reed Highway, then Shenton Avenue. Quinana Freeway southbound, Hay Street to Mill Point Road, Manning Road to Mount Henry Bridge and Belia Drive. No delays on the Graham Farmer. Northbridge Tunnel flowing well. Tonkin Highway northbound at Collier Road and Morley Drive, and Roe Highway slow northbound at Washpool Road East. No delays in the city. I'm Bruce Welsh on 6PR.
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12: 24 minutes past three, a few of your texts coming through around Nalu. Danny's been there, might have been a while between visits. G'day, Danny.
18: Yeah, g'day, Jamie. How are you, mate?
12: Yeah, doing all right. When were you up there?
18: Oh, listen, must have been early 2000s, 2002, 2004, maybe between there.
12: Yeah.
18: Yeah.
12: What'd you make of it?
18: Oh, it was great. Great spot. We didn't stay there long because we were just doing a road trip, but we stayed overnight. I think we had a look around and stuff. But yeah, beautiful place. Couldn't beat it, eh?
12: Yeah, I mean, there's so few of these joints remaining, Danny. You know, these places that are pretty much untouched, that are so beautiful. I reckon you've got to hang on to them.
18: Oh, for sure. Like, I hope it does stay in West Australian hands, to tell you the truth, mate. That'd be the greatest.
12: Absolutely. Yeah. Got $15 million.
18: Oh, I wish.
12: Anyway. You and me both. Yeah. If I had half, I'd go in. I'm not even close. Good on you, Danny. Yeah. Nice to hear from you. Yeah. There's a few that have had some experiences up that way. A couple of your texts. Jamie, I really hope that overseas investors are not permitted to buy Nalu, says this texter. Well, as Jared said, there is still some, there will be some state government approvals that need to happen. My understanding is there are a few deals that got close, but, didn't kind of pass those tests as well. So, the state government pretty aware of how special this spot is and it'll have to jump through those hurdles as well. I'm kind of surprised that a group of surfing mates haven't got together to try and get it done. I don't know, 30 of them or something. Maybe they've done all right over the years. Pitch in half a brick each. How good would that be? It'd be pretty good for a boys trip or girls trip, whatever it is. Yeah, it's been on the market for a little while now. You will meet the bloke who's selling it after 20 years as well. Now, some family reasons behind that, but he is an absolute character, and it's just one of those truly West Australian stories. Really, really love it. On the text as well, Peach, who's in Belmont, says, Jamie, yeah, I've been there many times over the years. I helped load the wool bales one Christmas. Yeah, there you go. We were looking for a whole bunch of stuff at night, checking water tanks, poly pipe, turtles, all of that. Christmas dinner with him, a goat roast. Had a goat roast. How good. No lies. I was with him in the station ute. He stopped the ute, jumped out barefoot, ran one way. He's dug the other through the scrub. They came back with a goat, had it by the horns. That is brilliant. We went there boat fishing every year and we became good friends. Even drove one of the Land Cruiser utes up there one year. Few stories. Plenty more you don't need to hear as well. Very good, Peach. Thank you for sharing. Love that.
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12: All right, let's go to Jayden from Joondalup. Hey, Jayden, what can you tell me?
19: Afternoon, Jamie. Just on the commute home to go get Jayden Jr. So just coming past Alamadine Drive here on the corner of Reed and Marmion heading towards Scarborough.
12: Yeah.
19: Young fella on one of those little e-bikes, no helmet and shorts. You know, beautiful day. Coppers had him and he's literally got away from the coppers. There's a bit of a chase happening. So just be careful around Reed and Marmion heading towards Scarborough. That's the last I heard.
12: Yeah, right. Okay. So what the police did have him and they're having a chat and it looks like he's gotten away from them.
19: Yeah, pretty much. Just where that little cafe Red Rooster scenario was there, and they literally had him, and he's just wrapped it up and bang, gone, and
12: wow.
19: he's out of it.
12: Yeah, pretty quick off the mark, those little e-bikes. That's a good one, Jayden. Thank you. Final question, not related. Is it really Jayden Jr.?
19: Yeah, actually it is Jayden Jr. Who is the yeah.
12: That's very good. Good on you, Jayden. Appreciate it. Jayden, you don't see too many juniors anymore. I like that. It works well with the Jayden as well. Jayden Jr. If you do have a word on the street, get involved. Best way to do it is to do as Jayden Senior did, and pick up the phone. 133-882, the number. What have you seen? What have you heard? That little bit of goss around the place. If you have a word on the straight could land you $10,000. 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I was at the selection centre recently. 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
3: The Kimberley is calling.
12: It is. The Kimberley is calling. And look, good to be talking about this given our topic off the top today, but swap the city for one of Australia's most spectacular destinations. 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You could win return flights to Kununurra, four nights accommodation, plus an unforgettable four-wheel drive safari through the World Heritage listed Pernalulu National Park. What a prize. The Great Kimberley Escape, thanks to 6PR and Air North, affordable airfares to Australia's northwest. As it creeps up to 3:30, let's get the latest news headlines. John Nichols, good afternoon.
1: Thank you, Jamie. Good afternoon. Police have charged a man over a fatal crash in Geraldton on Saturday afternoon. The 18-year-old was allegedly driving a Holden Commodore that collided with an SUV on Brand Highway just before 5 o'clock. The 75-year-old man driving the SUV died at the scene. The results of today's nationwide Oz Alert test will be analysed to make sure the system's ready to launch properly in October. The National Emergency Management Agency has deemed the trial a success after the alert was broadcast by higher than expected 94% of mobile phone towers. Firefighters have brought a house fire in William Street under control. DEFA says it received reports of the fire near Hyde Park about 20 past one and it was brought under control within about 20 minutes. No one was home and the cause is yet to be determined. The Perth Bears have locked in Broncos Premiership player Tyson Smoothie on a 3-year deal. The 27-year-old has spent the past year with English Super League club Wakefield Trinity. 17 degrees at the moment, 6 overnight, partly cloudy, and 18 tomorrow. More news at 4.
12: John, thank you. Off the back of Nalu, this is from Chrissy, who says maybe Twiggy, maybe Gina. No way I would be trusting the government, RA, that decision on foreign ownership and investment. Thank you for that, Twiggy. Yeah, maybe one of those two. There's plenty around, though, who would have the cash to stump up and, you know, part of it, not just the 15 mil too. Maybe what's needed to be spent to kind of keep things going. Let's just hope that it does stay local and it stays, really true to what it is as well. Special, special spot. We will have a chat to the bloke who's been the custodian for the last couple of decades as well. Bloke from Northern Ireland, backpacking here more than 20 years ago and, found himself in a position to snap it up. Really interesting. Super character too. We'll do that at 4:30. Coming up though, we'll change gears, motoring. With Trent Nikolic, going to be good to have a chat to him. If you do have a motor in question, now's the time to pick up the phone. 133-882. That's next.
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12: G'day, James Willis.
22: G'day, Jamie. Good afternoon to you and to your listeners.
12: Hey, Alan Joyce, former head of Qantas, the PR push, it's on, eh?
22: I think this is really interesting. So he's written a book, and obviously the view internally at Qantas is that they would rather none of this be back out in the open because a lot of them are doing their best to move on and try and not focus on some of the debacles that occurred internally that basically rubbed all of Australia the wrong way. And we're talking about selling the tickets on the ghost flights, selling seats on flights that were never actually going to take off the ground in the first place, sacking the baggage handlers and outsourcing all of that, those workers during COVID. And look, Qantas privately and publicly have, you know, been put through the ringer on a number of these issues, lost high court challenges, and really now are determined to move on from the Joyce era. Keep in mind, he left as CEO in September 2023.
12: Yeah.
22: Almost 3 years ago. But now he wants to tell things from his point of view. Now, Alan Joyce, look, some people have thought he was, you know, obviously one of the leading CEOs in the country. He pocketed $125 million during his time with Qantas. But I have to say, having watched him on 60 Minutes last night and also on Sunrise this morning on Channel 7, I thought there was a part of me that wanted to switch the television off both times because I don't think he quite understands from a standpoint of the average Aussie how much some of these things angered people along the way. And so I'm sure Qantas would have much rather that Alan Joyce didn't write this book, but the PR has just begun and there'll be a big tour off the back of this. Keep in mind, he was, when he announced that he was going, he was meant to have a bit of a long farewell tour, yeah. But that came to a swift end after it was discovered that, you know, he was selling shares and the timing of selling those shares, and also the ghost flights and sacking the baggage handlers, that suddenly that farewell tour came to an end. So it's a really interesting one. He's a polarizing character, a magnificent public speaker, but
12: yeah.
22: I have to say, having seen those interviews, Jamie, I'm not sure what the public interest was in either of them.
12: Yeah, that's it. It's a fascinating take on it all. I mean, he really, I remember early 2011, I think it was, when he was the Qantas boss and he made the decision to ground the entire fleet off the back of some union push. And, you know, I remember working in a Sydney newsroom the day that happened. You thought, wow, he did what? You know, so you know, he wasn't afraid to pull the trigger on some things, but certainly there was some brand damage towards the tail end of his career there.
22: Well, that's right. Look, to be honest, I think the one thing you have to acknowledge is with Jetstar has given a lot of Australians access to flying that they wouldn't have had previously because of the prices. Mind you, I've never had a good experience with Jetstar, so I'm not I'm not spruiking that as any point of concern. Obviously, the Qantas's involvement in the gay marriage debate as well was discussed last night. Alan Joyce's personal involvement. I found this entire PR thing interesting, largely because I can tell you at Qantas, they don't want any of these issues in the public space. They're trying to move on restore their reputation, and certainly this is not the kind of thing they want to go over once again. But Alan's on the PR tour, so we'll be hearing about it for quite some time.
12: For sure. And let's just be honest, James Willis 1A. You don't need to be worrying about those Jetstar flights. Hey, the ASX 200 today closed up.
22: It did. Actually had the best day in a while, Jamie, up by 1.4%, 8,894 at close. The best individual day for a month. 10 of the 11 sectors in the green. This is off the back of the United States pausing attacks on Iran for two straight nights, and the global oil price fell as a result. Tonight on Money News, we're going to have a look at the property prices as well, and we might unpack this Qantas saga with Alan Joyce, the national carrier that has everyone up in arms one way or another. So that'll be the focus, plus the fallout from property across the country and how things are tracking, particularly on the East Coast, Jamie, because I know Perth is a bit of a shining light most of the time.
12: All right. Big show tonight. Looking forward to it from 8 o'clock. Tune in. Good on you, James. Thanks so much.
22: Thanks, Jamie. Talk soon.
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2: Still dealing with that breakdown on the Mitchell Freeway southbound before Ocean Reef Road in Woodvale. The right-hand emergency lane is blocked there. Kwinana, Mitchell Freeway northbound. Karrinup Road to Reed Highway, then Shenton Avenue. Kwinana Freeway southbound. Hay Street to Millpoint Road, Manning Road to Mount Henry Bridge and Belia Drive. No delays. Graham Farmer, Northbridge Tunnel or the CBD. I'm Bruce Welsh on Perth's traffic leader, 6PR.
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12: Now, one of the great things about this job is sometimes you get asked for your opinion about things. 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
30: Hello, mate. Good afternoon, everyone.
12: Good weekend.
5: A really good weekend, mate. I was actually on air over on the East Coast on 2GB in Sydney and 4BC in Brisbane, so I work Saturday and Sunday, but nice. It's always a privilege to speak to the listeners, as it is now to speak to yours, mate, so it's always good.
12: Yeah, absolutely stoked to see you doing that as well. As I said,
5: Thank you, mate.
12: You're over this way, Trent, I see a bit of a co-host on Drive. We could have some fun with that.
5: We'll definitely do that, mate. Absolutely.
12: Let's do it. Hey, 133-882 if you want to have a chat to Trent. There's plenty to get into. We will talk about Australia's most popular ute. This is based on search data. A few other things as well. But let's kick it off with Nadine, who's out in Jandakot. Hey, Nadine.
6: Hey, how you going?
12: Good. What's your question?
6: My question is, I just want an opinion on the JQ J7 SAH hybrid. I've got a Honda CR-V. I'm looking to upgrade to something a bit newer because it's from 2011. Mm-hmm. So I just want an opinion on the comparisons between the Honda and the JQ.
5: Look, I think the big difference is that the JQ is unashamedly focused on value. So basically, as a lot of these new challenger brands are, it comes into the market with really sharp pricing. I think the entry grade is still available for $34,990. So it starts pretty affordably and then it goes up from there, obviously. But the focus from these brands is sharp pricing and as much on the feature list as possible. The difference, I think, is that with your Honda, we know what the residual value is going to be in 5, 7, 10 years' time, and we know what the history looks like with 100 or 200,000 kilometres on them. It's hard to say that with these new brands because we simply don't know the reality. They haven't been in the market long enough and they don't have the history. The JQ itself, which is part of the whole Chery conglomerate, is actually a really good vehicle. I've driven them all. They're good. They're efficient. They do everything they say that they do on the box. So I would take one for a test drive. I would also, though, have a look at the new Honda CR-V. I don't know where your budget's at, but if it stretches to the new CR-V, have a drive of that because I think that's one of the standouts in the segment at any price. So definitely have a drive of that. But if you love the J7, you're happy with it, and it fits within the budget, I'm happy to recommend it to you.
6: Yeah, my Honda has done 325,000 k, so it's pretty reliable.
5: Yeah, absolutely. So, yeah. And look, this is the thing. This is the thing with these established Japanese manufacturers. You know, they've got history in Australia going back to 1960 odd. So we really know what we're going to get with a Honda, a Mazda, a Toyota, etc. So I think that is definitely worth something. Whether it's worth the price premium that you have to pay now over the top of a Chinese car is a personal thing, I guess. But I'd certainly drive the new CR-V simply because I really like it. I think it's a really, really good SUV.
6: I'll have a look at both. Thanks, Trent.
5: No problem.
12: Good on you, Nadine. It's an interesting balancing act at the moment, isn't it? You know, Trent, just given what we're seeing in the market. And,
5: Absolutely. Absolutely. And look, if Nadine is going shopping and her focus is that she can get as much car with as many features for $10,000 or $15,000 less, then it's hard to argue the toss, mate. You just sort of go, well, yeah, I can see where the value proposition is, and I would be thinking the same way if I was on a tight budget. So yeah, I think you have to consider it. You definitely do.
12: How long do we? I know it depends on the sector of the market and all of that. Maybe it's changing off the back of all this as well. But I mean, how long do we typically keep our cars for?
5: Yeah, this is a fascinating one, mate, and I'm loving that at the moment because what you see is pre-COVID, when finance was cheap, money was easy to get, they were throwing loans at everybody, everybody felt like they were wealthy and our house values were going up and all of that stuff, it had dropped down to somewhere between 3 and 5 years. Now, historically, it was always around 7 and sometimes as far out as 10 for a lot of people. What I think you'll see happen in the next 12 to 24 months is I think you'll see it start to creep back up towards 7 again because, you know, a car is a very expensive investment. And even though I test drive them all, you often hear me say to the listeners, if you don't need to buy a new car, don't rush out to buy one because it is a lot of money. So I think a lot of Australians will be going, you know what, house values going down, interest rates going up, inflation through the roof, everything's really expensive, might hang on to it for another year or two.
12: Yeah, might hang on. Interesting one to look at, that trend, I reckon. 133-882, if you want to have a chat to Trent today. This caught my eye, Trent, Australia's most popular ute, and kind of basing this off Google search data. What is it?
5: Yeah, exactly. Well, it's not what you think. So Ford Ranger and Toyota Hilux still lead the sales race, right?
12: Yeah.
5: But it's not what you think. So the sales are really, really out there and everyone's still buying them. But in terms of search volume online over the last 12 months, and it was Drive that put this together where I used to work, BYD Shark 6, it's the number one searched dual cab on the market. So there's 1.785 million against 1.66 million for the Hilux. So
7: yeah.
5: It's interesting. Look, I think that's easily explained in a way by the fact that you and I, because we talk about this every couple of weeks, we know what a Shark 6 is. But the average Aussie probably sees a Shark 6 on the road and goes, hang on, what's that? It's
7: what's
5: a BYD.
7: That? Yeah.
5: What's that? Shark 6. I'll look it up. I'll do some research. Whereas if you see a Hilux or a Ranger, you know what it is. So you're only going to look for it if you're going to buy one. Whereas with the others, you're going to start searching. And I tell you what might be at number one in the next 12 months is the new Chery Stockman. When they get their dual cab in the market, I reckon it'll shoot up the search charts.
7: All right. Another one to watch. Currently coming in at number three, the Kia Tasman, which I'm one of the few that actually thinks it's a good looking vehicle. Just putting that,
5: I had, our colleague Clinton Maynard over at 2GB say to me the other day, why would you want to drive one? And I said, well, mate, even if you think it's ugly, when you're driving it, you can't see it. So what are you worried about?
7: There you go. Jeez, Maynard. Might have to hit him up about that.
5: He's got no taste.
7: Yeah, don't tell him I said that. He gave me one of my first jobs at a Sydney newsroom. So, you know.
5: Well, that's right.
7: He's got good taste there when it comes to talent, maybe not.
5: Oh, absolutely.
7: All right. We're going to come back in a moment, Trent. A couple of people wanting to have a chat. You can join in too. We've got some time. 133-882. The best way to do it. 14 minutes to four.
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10: Mitchell Freeway northbound slow going. Hay Street then Hutton Street to Reed Highway and Shenton Avenue. Kwinana Freeway southbound Hay Street to Millpoint Road. Manning Road to Mount Henry Bridge and Billia Drive to Russell Road. No delays. Graham Farmer Northbridge Tunnel. Tonkin Highway slow northbound at Collier Road then again at Morley Drive. And Roe Highway is busy northbound at Welshpool Road East with no delays in the city. I'm Bruce Welsh on Perth's traffic leader, 6PR.
11: That's right, Fifi. You have one tail and four legs. So let's put one and four in. And there's a $20 million Oz Lotto jackpot this Tuesday. So let's put 20 in.
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3: Car Talk with Trent Nikolic.
4: Yeah, 11 minutes to 4. Let's go to Kim, who's in Oakford. G'day, Kim.
5: G'day. I'm just asking about the BMW Neue Klasse, noting that they've spent 10 billion euros on developing it. What are your thoughts on the i3?
6: Yeah, look, I think the i3 is, I think it's a really impressive vehicle, right? I do. And I think what you're seeing here with the Neue Klasse concept is BMW having to spend that much money to generate a platform that it can use for all of its electric vehicles in order to compete with exactly what Jamie and I were talking about before, which is the Chinese combatants that have come in at an incredible value point. So I think in principle, it's really impressive. They've obviously got to recoup the $10 billion investment they've made, which is enormous. I haven't driven the i3 yet. On paper, it looks pretty good. I think we'll be driving one soon. But I think in principle, what BMW's done with the Neue Klasse platform, what we know about it, what it's trying to do, what it's offering the market, I think is really impressive.
4: All right. Good on you, Kim. Good question. Appreciate it. Carl is in Kalgoorlie. Hey, Carl.
7: G'day. How's things?
4: Doing all right. How's Cal?
7: Yeah, listen, pretty cloudy today and cool, but it's all good.
4: Nice, nice. What's your question for Trent?
7: Hey, Trent, listen, the Zikas, they're coming out in Australia soon. Just wondering when that would be. Maybe the 7 next I'm possibly looking at.
6: Mate, they're already here. So you can actually go and test drive one now. I doubt you'd have a dealer up there in Kalgoorlie, but there'd certainly be one in Perth.
4: Yeah.
6: 7X is fantastic. So it starts just under $60,000 before on-road costs. And there's a long range and a performance and it goes up to about 73 grand. What's interesting about Zeekr, and again, Jamie, another brand that a lot of people are going to be looking up because they've never heard of it. It's Z-E-E-K-R. What I think is impressive about the Zeekr is the fact that everybody thinks that you're driving some $250,000 expensive European electric vehicle. It's actually not. It looks fantastic. The cabin is great. All of them are impressive, let alone the performance all-wheel drive, which is really fast. But I think they're a really good thing. I like the 7X. If you like them, Carl, find somewhere where you can test drive one and have a steer of it because I think you'll like it.
7: Wonderful. That's great. Thanks for that.
4: Good on you,
6: Good
4: Carl.
6: Good on you, mate.
4: Yeah, I've just started to notice a few of them around lately. I think I might have brought it up with you a month or so ago
6: as
4: well,
6: Trent. Yeah, and can you see how premium and expensive they look, right?
4: Yeah, they look fantastic. Yeah.
6: Yeah.
4: I actually did the double tap. What is that?
6: Yeah, that's right.
4: Yeah, there's a bit of that going on at the moment, right?
6: In automotive there is, 100%.
4: That's it. Makes your job even tougher. There's just so much more around at the moment. All right, a couple of texts coming through. I'll get to those in just a moment, but I want to go to Wayne first, who's in Lansdale. Hey, Wayne.
8: How you going, mate? How are you?
4: Very well.
6: Good, Wayne.
8: I've got an old... I'm a tradie, so I've got an old workmate. You know, this is probably not up your scale with your EVs and electric models and stuff.
6: Oh, mate,
8: like that,
6: I like workmates. Don't worry, I love a good work ute. Don't worry about that. Carry on.
8: But I know the engine in these cars are pretty rock solid, and I've had mine now for mine's 2010. But I was thinking of buying a new model, a new shape. But I just want to know whether. Are the engines the same in the new model now, the 2026 model, or have they been changed?
6: No, they would have changed a whole bunch of stuff, mate. I think if memory serves, and we're getting into train spotter territory here, but if yours is the 2.7 litre petrol, it's the 2TR FE is what they call it in Toyota speak. The modern versions, they've changed the top end, they've changed the cylinder head from memory. I think they've changed the injection system. The electronics would be different, the computer would be different, and the way that it runs would be different. But in principle, from everything that I've been able to discern from people that I know who've bought one in, say, 2024 or 25 and already whacked 150 or 200,000 kilometres on it, they're just as reliable and bulletproof as the one that you've got. So basically, if you service it and do the oil and filter, you're never going to have a problem with it.
8: No. Would it be worth buying the last model made before the new model? Or
6: yeah.
8: You think
6: no, absolutely.
8: The new one would be better?
6: Yeah, absolutely. I'm always a proponent, mate, of buying the very last model, because if something's been in the market for 10 years, they have ironed every crease out of it, and everything that has ever gone wrong with it has been fixed, especially if it's a Toyota. So you're going to end up with a vehicle that you know there's no problems with it.
4: Yeah, good one, Wayne. Thank you. That's a good tip, isn't it? I like that. I like that trick.
6: And people like Wayne, they drive their cars, right? Like if you've got a ute or a van for work, it's not something that you get in and drive for 15 minutes to the office and then drive it home again and that's about it. There's hundreds of thousands of kilometres on these vehicles, so you need them to be reliable.
4: Absolutely. Hey, real quick one here from Julie. Don't know if you can help, but she's got a Honda CR-V 2010 and the original Bluetooth just won't stop beeping. So she's had to disconnect her radio, so there's no clock or anything like that. No one's got any idea. Any chance you've come across something like that, Trent, before?
6: I have not heard of that happening before, but what I'd be doing is I'd have a look online if there's an aftermarket solution. So if somebody supplies something that you can bolt in to replace it, do that.
4: All right. Good good one. We'll catch you in a couple of weeks. Good on you, Trent.
6: Speak to you then, mate.
4: How good? Trent Nikolic, our motoring expert here on 6PR. Stoked to have him exclusively here on Drive as well. Coming up to news time, not too far away, after 4 o'clock, question for you, when did you move out of home? And what do you reckon the cutoff point there is as well? There's been a national survey. Where do you reckon it lands? Let me know on the text nearest to the pin, 0487 999 882.
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10: Checking metro congestion for your Reid Highway eastbound at Mirrabooka Avenue in Mirrabooka, East Parade northbound at Guildford Road in Mount Lawley, and Canning Highway eastbound at Risley Street to Kwinana Freeway. I'm Bruce Welsh on Perth's traffic leader, 6PR.
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14: All right, how long is too long to be living at home? I've got a few Italian cousins who can answer that question, let me tell you. We're going to get into that next because the numbers are in. Might have some advice on how to get them to finally leave too. News time.
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16: 18 degrees at 4 o'clock. Good afternoon, I'm John Nicholls. A man is fighting for life in hospital after an alleged coward punch attack in Northbridge. Jamie Smith reports.
17: 19-year-old Jonathan Hennock is accused of punching a man in his 30s outside a club on Francis Street just after 1 o'clock yesterday morning. The court heard both men had been kicked out of the venue after having a minor altercation. It's alleged Mr. Hennock punched the man in the back of the head as they left, causing him to fall against a light pole and leaving him with a fractured skull. Mr. Hennock was released on bail today on a $10,000 surety and is banned from entering Northbridge between 7 p.m. and 7 a.m. Jamie Smith, Perth.
16: An 18-year-old man has been charged over a fatal crash in Geraldton at the weekend. It's alleged he was driving a Holden Commodore that crashed into an SUV on Brand Highway just before 5 o'clock on Saturday afternoon in the Tarcoola Beach area. The 75-year-old man driving the SUV suffered critical injuries and died at the scene. The younger man is facing charges including aggravated dangerous driving causing death. Australians who didn't receive today's Oz Alert test signal are being assured there's no need to worry. The broadcast was successfully delivered by 94% of mobile phone towers around the country. Incompatible hardware, outdated software and mobile phone tower issues have been identified as the most likely reasons for not reaching some devices. Emergency Management Minister Christy McBain says you don't need to report it if you didn't get the alert, but if you want to give feedback, you can.
18: So we'll continue to work with our telco partners as well as device manufacturers on a range of the feedback that will come in from this test. NEMA is also taking feedback from constituents, so you can jump on the Oz Alert website and provide feedback directly to us from there.
16: The federal court has upheld a ruling that One Nation leader Pauline Hanson racially vilified Greens Senator Marine Faruqi on social media. Senator Hanson's lawyers argued that the ruling shouldn't apply to political communication because it's protected by the Constitution.

0: his ruling, Justice Angus Stewart has concluded the post was anti-Muslim and empowered the One Nation leader's followers to post similar messages. Senator Faruqi says justice has prevailed.
1: She did engage in racist and Islamophobic behaviour. She continues to engage in racist and Islamophobic behaviour. Today's win is for every single person out there who has been told to go back to where you came from.
0: The state government is warning airlines to get ready for the Purple Army. Fremantle Dockers fans will fill flights from Perth to Melbourne in late September if the team makes the AFL Grand Final. Sports Minister Rita Saffiotti is encouraging airlines to free up some seats.
2: One of the things we want is availability of seats, so we don't want people to not be able to get over there. So my encouragement to both airlines, major airlines, is make sure you get the capacity and have that capacity early throughout the week.
0: The All Ordinaries is up 122 at 9,064. The dollar is worth 70 US cents and 12,600 rupiah.
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0: Brisbane's Ty Gallop has been sent straight to the tribunal for a crude shove on Port Adelaide's Mitch Georgiades. He's been cited for serious misconduct. Max King's luckless injury run continues. The St Kilda forward is out for the season after scans confirmed a hamstring strain. The Perth Bears have locked in Broncos premiership player Tyson Smoothie on a three-year deal. The 27-year-old has played 46 first-grade games for the Melbourne Storm and Brisbane Broncos since being drafted in 2021. He spent this year with English Super League club Wakefield Trinity. That's the latest news and sport.
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6: Still dealing with that breakdown on the Mitchell Freeway southbound before Ocean Reef Road in Woodvale. The right-hand emergency lane is blocked there. Mitchell Freeway northbound, Hay Street, then Hutton Street to Reed Highway and Shenton Avenue, Kwinana Freeway southbound, Hay Street to Millpoint Road, Manning Road to Mount Henry Bridge, and then Belia Drive to Russell Road. No delays, Graham Farmer, Northbridge Tunnel, Tonkin Highway northbound Collier Road and Morley Drive, and Roe Highway northbound at Welshpool Road East with no delays in the city. I'm Bruce Walsh on Perth's traffic leader, 6PR.
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0: Down to 6 overnight, partly cloudy and 18 tomorrow. Wednesday and Thursday, mostly sunny and around 21. Friday, a shower or two and 22. And on Saturday, another shower or two with a maximum of 18. Right now, it's 17 degrees. 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
11: All right.
10: right. How long is too long? That's the question today when it comes to living at home. The numbers are in. It's been a national survey. We'll tell you what you think. 133-882. Wouldn't mind hearing some moving out of home stories as well. When did you get out? When did your kids get out? Did you have to just give them that little gentle push as well? Got a story to share. Get involved today. Pick up the phone. 133-882. I'm going to take you back up to Nalu in just a moment as well, because we'll speak to the bloke. He has been, for the last two decades, the caretaker. His story in how he purchased this property is amazing as well. Right place, right time, all of that. Well, I don't know. I think this is one of the great WA stories. Got a new chapter on the horizon with the sale that I was telling you about. But Paul Richardson, the Northern Irishman, backpacker, 20 years ago, he found himself in the position to purchase Nalu Station. Yeah, he's made a little bit of change, but it's still really at the heart of what it's all about. It's up for sale, some personal reasons, so he can get back to his mum and dad back home. But you will meet him, an absolute character, after 4:30 today. All right, how long is too long? When did you move out? 133-882. For some, it takes a little more time, a little while to kind of pick up on the hints from mum and dad.
11: We're putting the house on the market.
12: Where are we moving?
11: Nancy and I are retiring and sailing around the world on my boat. We are living the dream.
13: We thought that you should take responsibility for your own lives.
12: What's this all about?
10: Yes, thank you. The great film Step Brothers. That's one way to do it, isn't it? You know, just sell the joint. Get the message then. But apparently, according to over 1,000 Australians who took part in this survey from Finder, if you're over 31 years old and you're still living at home with your parents, time to get on with it. That's what this survey says. I wonder what Claire Orange reckons, parenting expert. G'day, Claire.
14: How are you going, Jamie?
10: All right.
14: 31 years,
10: it's a long time. It's a long time, isn't it? There's probably a few who might be near 31 going, really? Is it going to take that long? How about you? When did you move out of home?
14: I was 21 when I moved out. It was end of my first degree.
10: Yes.
14: And moved out at that point, but had enough money to go and tackle the world at that point. And I think things are probably more complicated for our kids now.
10: There's a bit of that. I mean, I was 18, which I look back on now and I reckon I was probably a bit young, but I grew up quick. Mm-hmm. And it was, you know, it was 100% my decision as well. I just couldn't wait to kind of get out and get amongst mm-hmm. it. But I do feel a little bit easier for me than maybe what it is for an 18-year-old today.
14: Yeah, oh, look, I absolutely agree. I've got four young men. They all live in our family home and my husband and I moved out. It's a solution to every problem, right? So they'd all moved out and then cost of living went up and, you know, they went back into study and you can't study and work part-time and afford anywhere in Perth. And so they all moved back in and then we moved out.
10: Yeah, you left. You essentially got evicted from your own home.
14: No. It was a choice. Definitely six adults, far too many, Jamie, far too many.
10: Yeah, that's full on. I mean, how early do you start preparing for this stuff? Now, there's the financial side, I get that, and you want to support your kids. You know, particularly they might be doing an apprenticeship, building their way up through their career, so pay's not great, or studying, whatever it is. But, I mean, is there stuff that you should tackle early on, you know, so they don't end up post-31 still living at home? Maybe give them a little push?
14: Yeah, absolutely. I think all the things that, you know, we talk about with teens is making sure they get that first part-time job. And you set up a saving plan with them so they get to spend, you know, half, save half. Those are really good bedding down behaviours for adult independence later on, mm-hmm. with knowing what to do with money, how to manage it, and how far it's going to go, which is, you know, often not very far.
10: Yeah, I mean, that's it. It is expensive. I don't mind that plan. Another one, this was from a mate of mine who's a bit older, but he charged his kids pretty modest board early doors. And then when they finally did move out of home, he didn't tell them, but he'd been saving that money. And then that was the little gift back to them. That's not a bad way to get them going.
14: I think it's a fantastic idea. I mean, certainly if you can have, like, my kids are paying board. If you don't need that money, then that's a great way to invest in their future, to help them with a little deposit towards something of their own. But not everyone is able to do that.
10: No, that's true. There's stuff you learn, though, isn't there? You know, it is, you know, getting out maybe a bit earlier before you're 31, it does kind of build something in you, though, doesn't it?
14: I think experiencing the world, because, you know, I know that when my four moved back home, there was a lot of the taking up where they'd left off, like, you know, oh, well, mum's there. Mm. You know, I'll come in and I'll be hungry, or I'll wonder where my shirt is. And it's very hard to get out of that pattern of being the parent and not being the share mate in a house. And I think getting kids out and experiencing the world independently as soon as you can is good for everybody. You know, it really is what our kids need.
10: It's good fun too. You can build some pretty special relationships with housemates and stuff like that too.
14: Yeah, yeah. Absolutely, you can. Yeah. So what's your plan, Jamie? What age are you going for to get rid of your?
10: Well, he's only three, so you know we got.
14: Oh, right, this so you've is got going, 28 years
10: yeah,
14: to
10: go. I might have 28 years to go. Hopefully, he takes after his dad, and he gets a little adventurous, and he gets to 18, and he thinks I'm out of here. I doubt it. I don't know. I mean, it's a really good question, Claire. You know, what is the plan? Because you know, it's as you said earlier, you know, it's something that can start with lessons and little ways to build things, you know, well before they're ready to move out of home. But it's just it's a bit step by step.
14: Yeah, absolutely it is. And it's a big thing moving out of home. I know when my eldest first moved out of home, it was the move out or I'll kill you conversation that we had had. Mm. There was only just one way, that was down to the end of the cul-de-sac and then take a left or a right. And and so it wasn't the best moving out. Next time we moved out, it was fantastic. It was well resourced. And so I think, you know, moving out because there's tension is not as good as moving a kid out who's ready to go and you can help them get set up and ready to face the world.
10: That's true. And, you know, there's an impact on mum and dad too. You know, it's pretty heavy when the kids move out or the last one leaves the nest.
14: Yeah, well, yeah, I don't know. I mean, I was kind of that mum standing at the last assembly at high school with everyone around me crying, trying not to fist pump. I was pretty ready by the fourth one to you know, move them out into adult things.
10: Yeah, fair enough. All right, well, it's been set by this survey, 31. Would you agree with that? Is that about right or a bit earlier?
14: I think that's probably about right for now. I think a lot of young people have moved back home, like mine have, mm-hmm. but can no longer afford the cost of living outside of the, you know, the support of a family.
10: Yeah. All right. Hey, good to chat to you today, Claire. Appreciate it. Thank you.
14: Thanks, Jamie.
10: Claire Orange, she's a parenting expert. So she reckons 31's about the mark. What do you reckon? 133-882. Feels a little late for me, but I will put my hand up and say I do understand it's a little bit more difficult now than maybe it was when I was moving out of home. When did you leave the nest? What about your kids as well? Well, that a tough one to tackle. If you got a story, pick up the phone, give me a call, 133-882. This is a great text from Grant. Thank you, Grant. My ex-brother-in-law is still at home with his mum. He's about 70. Wowee. All right. He has hung around for a while. You know something I see? So half of my family's Italian, right? Sicilian backgrounds. Lot of Italian males hanging around post 31. Now, this is just an observation that I've made around those in and around my family. All right? So I see a lot of this. Why is that? Is there something with those European cultures? Now, I'm the only one in my family where Mum had a look outside of the Italian community for her life partner. Now, I left home at 18. My cousins took them a little while longer. Anyway, is there something in that? I don't know. Or is that just the experience a little close to home with me? 133-882. Keen to hear from you. 16 past 4.
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6: Mitchell Freeway, northbound busy Mill Point Road to Hay Street, Hutton Street to Reed Highway, Ocean Reef Road and Shenton Avenue. Kwinana Freeway, southbound Hay Street to Mill Point Road, Manning Road to Mount Henry Bridge and Billia Drive to Russell Road. No delays, Graham Farm and Northbridge Tunnel. Tonkin Highway now slow southbound. Welshpool Road East, northbound at Leach Highway to Collier Road. Row Highway both directions, Great Eastern Highway bypass, southbound at Welshpool Road East to Kenwick Link and Kwinana Freeway. No delays in the CBD. I'm Bruce Walsh on 6PR.
17: Tonight in 7 News. The first test of a national alert system, the result at 6. Which Perth suburbs had the best lotto luck? And home insurance premiums soar, how to avoid paying too much. Join us tonight.
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10: Leslie on the text, Jamie, have a look at Sushi Magoo, those boys on Mango, rather, on Facebook. They do a lot of parodies about Italian mothers and their sons. It's very funny. It is, Leslie. I'll tell you one thing from my experience. A lot of it is very accurate as well. That's good stuff. Molly is in Morley, giving us a buzz. Given leaving the nest. Hey, Molly.
25: Hi, Jamie. I've got 2 children. My daughter left home about 4 or 5 years ago.
10: Right.
25: My son just left home about a month ago, and I'm feeling really upset.
10: Oh, Molly.
25: And I went to his bedroom the other day, and it was empty. The drawers are empty. The cupboards are empty. And I thought, oh, God, that's it. They all left home.
10: Yeah, that's tough, Molly. That's tough. You're missing them a little bit. Do you have a, you got to get him back for dinner one night a week or something like that. Tee it up.
25: Yeah, he's a fly in, fly out. So I spoke to him and he said, I said to him, I'll come over to dinner to your place on Monday.
10: Very good.
25: Yeah, so I think I have to make like a date night with my kids.
10: Yeah, that's true. I was kind of joking about it when I was speaking to Claire about it being hard on the parents, but it is, you know, everything kind of changes and all of a sudden the house is, a lot quieter, Molly.
25: Yeah, I know, because my husband passed away over two years ago. So that was, left a little hole in my heart, but now everyone is, I'm enjoying life and I'm blessed to have children, so that's all good.
10: Well, I'm
25: looking at the positive side.
10: That's it. And I'm sorry to hear about your husband, but it sounds like you got two amazing kids doing really well in the world, which makes you proud. And I know they'll be visiting you a lot. So that's great to hear, Molly. Thank you.
25: Thank you. Thank you, Jamie. Goodbye.
10: Yeah, anytime. Molly, love that. Thank you for getting in touch on the text, Chantel. Jamie, I'm 41. I've recently moved back with my parents. I was 21 when I first moved out. But I've been in and out of my parents' house over the years due to certain circumstances. Yeah, Chantel, I don't think you're alone there. I don't think you're alone there at all. A lot of people, kind of having that, and there could be things going on. Breakups with partners. All that kind of stuff. And, you just need a little bit of a reset. Good to hear you got that support around you. Thanks for sharing, Chantel. Let's go to Vic Park. G'day, Simon.
1: G'day, Jamie. How are you?
10: Doing well. Yourself?
1: Yeah, good. Mate, the boys have moved out. I had two, we've got two lads.
10: Yep.
1: And, we charged them board. We had the girlfriends live with us as well, but, which was fine. Charged the lads board. They had to save $100,000 each, which was 20%, to get their own place, which the lads did.
10: Yeah.
1: The day they moved out, we gave them back their board in hard-earned cash. And my wife, being the good mother, she'd done a glory box each, so they had, you know, towels and sheets and knives and forks and plates and God knows what else.
10: Wow.
1: To start the house off. Yeah, so... Yeah, we miss them, but look, at the end of the day, they're old enough to move on.
10: Yeah, that's it. I mean, that's great, Simon. Like I said, I had a mate that did something similar. Did they have any inkling that that money was going to be coming back that way or their way, or was it a big surprise?
1: No, none at all. None at all. Yeah. I remember we had the glory boxes out and she had saved God knows what, as a good mother does. And I'd gone to the bank the day before and I took out the cash and I just presented to them and said, here you go. They were stoked.
10: Yeah, it's pretty special. I mean, because they learn the lesson, right? You know, they pay the board, they learn the lesson around money management, but then, you know, when they need it most, leaving and moving into their own place, they get it back. Hey, be honest with me, Simon, when you took that money out of the bank, was it just a small party that thought, oh, I could take 20% of this and just sort myself out with something nice or what?
1: Yeah, look, it did cross my mind, I have to admit, because it was a fair whack.
10: Yeah.
1: And but, look, at the end of the day, we didn't need the money. So,
10: yeah.
1: It was all good. And, we got a good relationship with them. And, you know, one of them's married now with their partner. And the other one, they live together, of course. But, you know, we still go on holidays and... We still do things as you normally would, but they just don't live at home.
10: Yeah, that's pretty good, Simon. I think there should have been a handling fee, but that's really good. They learn the lesson. They get some help as well. Good on you. Thanks for sharing today. I like that. On the text from Ross, Jamie, I left home at 22. My dad said you should spend at least one evening at home for dinner. Then a few weeks later, my mum said, aren't you going out tonight? The following month, I moved out, got my own flat. Good on you, Ross. A few stories there to share. I'm going to come back to a few of those. You can pick up the phone and tell me a few as well. 133-882. Going to change pace next, 26 past four. All right, important one to follow, and this has been in our courts. We've talked about it a couple of times so far last week and into today as well. But British YouTube star and influencer Young Philly has taken to the witness stand today defending allegations that he assaulted and raped a young fan after a performance in Perth a couple of years ago, Ezra Holt, following proceedings in court for Channel 10. G'day, Ezra.
2: G'day, Jamie. That's right. It's been a eventful day in court. We haven't heard from Young Philly or Andreas Barrientos, which is his real name. We haven't heard from him in regards to these allegations until today. Today was the first day of the defence case, and the first witness they called was the accused man himself. Now, he detailed everything from when he got to bar one in Hillary's to the events that took place and allegedly took place at the Intercontinental Hotel in Perth. Now, He said he, in regards to the alleged victim in this case, he said, you know, they got talking at bar one. He fancied her. He said, oh, she was all over me. She came back. I asked if she wanted to come to the hotel. She agreed. And then they travelled, took a rideshare or a van to the Intercontinental Hotel in Perth and had intercourse. That was discussed in detail in court. It was uncomfortable at times, yeah. But this is what happens in a trial. Every detail is gone over. Yeah. And, you know, he insisted it was all consensual. He never slapped or hit her, which is alleged. That's what the state and that's what the alleged witness is saying. He says none of that ever happened. He did concede, however, that he did bite her, but that was part of the intercourse. And he described it as love bites and, you know, claimed that she enjoyed it. So that was his evidence. And then he was cross-examined just this afternoon, and that only finished a few minutes ago. So he was on the stand for about, 2 to 3 hours, right. Most of the day. So we've heard a lot, and it's, yeah, just the next chapter of this criminal trial.
10: Yeah, okay. So still has this week to run. My understanding, Ezra, do we know what is likely to take place tomorrow?
2: Yeah, right. Just as I left the courtroom, young Philly's bodyguard was called as the next witness. He was with young Philly, like, the whole time. And he was in the hotel room shortly before and after the alleged rape took place. So, yeah, it definitely seems like an important witness. We don't know if there will be another witness after this, but we know the trial has been set down until Friday. Whether it finishes before or after that, we can't really tell at the moment. So potentially another witness, or potentially that could be the end of the trial, and yeah, the jury will go out and deliberate on each of these 10 charges to return a guilty or not guilty verdict. Again, how long that takes is anyone's guess. If I do have time, however, there was an interesting thing that happened this morning.
10: Sure.
2: The judge told the jury that there had been some sort of breach of the court rules this morning in regards to some social media posts. Now, I can't really say exactly what those posts are, but because of that, she has now opened up a second courtroom in the district court for the general public to watch the proceedings if they want to. And in there, there's more security and no phones are allowed. So, yes, there's a lot of interest in this case. And, yeah, we're seeing some pretty interesting things happen at court.
10: Yeah, I mean, this is a complicating factor of this, isn't it? You know, given the, I suppose, the popularity and the celebrity of the accused.
2: Absolutely, yeah. Very, very big interest in it. And, yeah, we'll definitely keep you posted on what the next stage of this trial looks like. We'll have that all in our bulletins on Channel 10.
10: Yeah, we will see your story tonight on 10 News, and we'll stay in touch. Really appreciate it. Ezra Holt there, Channel 10 court reporter. We spoke to him last week, and it's a hard one to hear about, but really, really important, I think, that we do, and given the strong interest in how that one plays out. It's R4 with news headlines. John Nichols, good afternoon.
0: Thank you, Jamie. Good afternoon. A man is fighting for life in hospital after an alleged coward punch incident in Northbridge. A 19-year-old man is accused of punching the man in his 30s outside a nightclub in Francis Street just after 1 o'clock yesterday morning. The court has heard both men had been ejected from the venue after an altercation. An 18-year-old man has been charged over a fatal crash in Geraldton at the weekend. It's alleged he was driving a Holden Commodore that crashed into an SUV on Brand Highway just before 5 on Saturday afternoon, killing the other driver. Australians who didn't receive today's Oz Alert test are being assured there's no need to worry. Incompatible hardware, outdated software and mobile phone tower issues have been identified as the most likely reasons for not reaching some devices. Emergency Management Minister Christy McBain says you don't need to report it if you didn't get the alert, but if you want to give feedback, you can do so on the website. Fires in southwestern France are continuing to close in on Bordeaux. They're about 15 kilometres from entry points into the city. More than 300,000 people have been told to leave their homes in France and neighbouring Spain. 17 degrees at the moment, down to 6 overnight, partly cloudy, and 18 tomorrow. More news at 5.
10: All right. Right now, we always take a look at sports. We'll do more out of 6 o'clock, obviously. But hello, Mark Foreman.
4: Hello, Jamie. Good afternoon.
10: Big few days for Murphy Reid, hey?
4: Oh, massive few days. So, yeah, he won the Glendinning Allen Medal.
10: Yes.
4: Well done. That was his last edition as a teenager. Can you believe that? That was his last game. He turns 20 on, I think it's Thursday.
10: Okay.
4: So he goes and wins the medal. And now he has re-signed, as you've heard John mention. So, a 3-year contract extension takes him till the end of 2032, which puts him up to free agency. So they've locked him away to 2032 as well. Here are the names that they've locked away. Sarong, 2034, Hayden Young, 2033, Brayshaw, 31, Tracy, 30, Jackson, 30, McVee, 30, Voss, 2030, Cox, Johnson and Sean Darcy, all 2030.
10: Handy.
4: Oh, pretty handy. Mm. Clearly a great place to be. You don't sign and you don't stay. I mean, yes, the money will help, but I actually reckon that maybe, I actually think that maybe he's not getting, you know, the maximum market value just because it is a wonderful place to be. And if you're happy in your work, you'll do pretty darn well, which is what's happening at Fremantle.
10: Yeah, pay tax for success, hey? Like, why would you leave Fremantle around now? They've done really well.
4: Hugh Davies, by the way, also a 3-year extension. I know he's not as big a name, but they do rate him very highly. So he's now there until the end of 2039.
10: All right. Brisbane Lion in hot water.
4: Didn't like this. I don't think many people in the AFL world did. Ty Gallup, who is one of the quickest premiership players in the history of the game. I think it was his sixth game he won a premiership medal. He has been referred straight to the tribunal. So this is termed serious misconduct. It was Mitch Georgiades. He tackled him, which was considered slightly dangerous, but then he picks him up and slams him into the ground. Head hits the turf.
10: Yep.
4: So given serious misconduct, he'll go straight to the tribunal, facing a really lengthy ban. Like, could be more than 3. But this is at the discretion of the MRO of the tribunal. So we'll see what comes of that. But it's the exact, like, no, not the exact action. There's plenty that they want out of the game. This is one of them. It didn't look good at all. Like, we talk about tackling a player with their head hitting the turf. Mm. Mitch Georgiades has already been tackled. He's face down. Gallup lifts him up and then slams his head into the deck. So it's not a good one at all.
10: Coach is talking about that post-game as well. Bit of back and forth there. Comm Games update?
4: We are absolutely flying. So 17 gold medals for Australia, 19 in total. Loved this. The story this morning, Iona Anderson from right here in WA, she has won her first senior gold medal in the 100 metres backstroke. As I said, she's from Perth. She's in the waist setup. Kareen Senior High School. So a cheerio to everybody in that part of the world. And at Kareen, they'd be very proud of Iona. And she's already back in about, 4:30? So in an hour, to have a go at the heats in the 50 metre backstroke. Also to watch tonight, West Aussies Ella Party and Brianna Clark, both in action shortly on the track in the Para 100 metres.
10: How good. All right. Now, not often we talk Gaelic football, but this is an interesting story. It's a little bit spooky.
4: Mate, this is incredible. Mm. So could it be the longest curse in world sport, and could it be legitimate? Like, I'm not much of a believer in that spiritual cursing, but the All-Ireland final happened over the weekend, right? So this is the Gaelic football competition, the leading one in Ireland. County Mayo hasn't won this thing since 1951, so that's a 75-year drought.
10: Yep.
4: The story goes like this. They win in 1951. They're celebrating. They're in Ireland. We know what celebrations might have looked like.
10: Yeah.
4: Apparently they disrupted a funeral service, right, in their celebrations. I don't know whether that was accidental or what, but as a punishment for that sort of disrespect, a priest put a curse on them and he said that you will never win an All-Ireland title until the final member of this squad dies.
10: Jeez.
4: So that is what it is. You know, they're celebrating their premiership. They're like, yeah, this guy, whatever. They lost 11 grand finals since then. They've never won it. The final player of that 1951 squad died in 2023. This was their first grand final in the All-Ireland final since that death. And to tell you the result, you probably know where this is going, but let's let the local County Mayo commentators tell you what happened at the end.
5: Delirium! They have to get a goal! It's over! The famine is over! The curse be damned! Hit the nuclear button!
4: Now, I could play 30 seconds of that, but Adam Papalia, he's been a great mentor of mine. He says, I'm an excitable commentator. I just love the footy. He says, make sure you always give yourself somewhere to go.
10: Yeah, there's nowhere to go.
4: Not sure those guys did.
10: Wow.
4: County Mayo has lifted the curse. And that's what you heard him say there. The famine is over. He went to say you can shove the curse up your backside and really? All sorts of stuff. Yeah, yeah. Wow.
10: That is something. That is spooky.
4: Yeah.
10: No, the hairs on my arm, of which there are lots of standing up. That freaks me out a little bit. That's very good.
4: A little bit of a side story as well. There's a teenager in that team. His name's Kobe McDonald. We might hear a bit more of him in Australia. He's coming to join St Kilda.
10: Okay.
4: So he's just one for County Mayo and over to Australia he comes. But the curse is lifted, Jamie.
10: It's over. All right. The famine has ended. Good on you, Mark Foreman. Thank you.
4: Thank you.
10: 23 minutes to five.
5: Delirium. They have to get a goal. It's over.
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7: Mitchell Freeway, northbound Mill Point Road to Hay Street, Hutton Street to Reed Highway, Ocean Reef Road and Shenton Avenue, Kwinana Freeway, southbound Hay Street to Mill Point Road, Manning Road to Mount Henry Bridge, and Belia Drive to Russell Road. No delays on the Graham Farm and North Bridge Tunnel, nor in the CBD. I'm Bruce Welsh on Perth's traffic leader, 6PR.
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0: All right, I took you up to Nalu Station off the top of the show, 1,000 k's or so north of Perth. Really special spot, untouched. It's a real West Australian paradise, you know, where the desert meets the ocean. Surfers love it. People who just want to get away from life and all of that. And look, it's for sale. $15 million if you want your own little piece of paradise. But the bloke that's owned it for more than 20 years, interesting cat. His name is Paul Richardson. He's from Northern Ireland, found himself in the right place at the right time. And he's been the bloke looking after this joint for the last couple of decades. G'day, Paul.
5: Hi, Jimmy.
0: What a special spot, eh?
5: Oh, if you like the water, yeah.
0: Yeah, that's true. Are you a water guy?
5: No, I think that's the only reason why I've ever got anything done. You know, a lot of the managers before me got nothing done because they were always surfing or fishing or snorkeling, whereas it doesn't interest me, so I have plenty of time to do what I have to do.
0: How's the irony of that, hey? So the bloke that's owned Nalu Station for this long doesn't get in for a surf.
5: I think the first, the state agent that's selling it, Gerard O'Rourke, I went on the first couple of tours that he took prospective buyers. And he showed me places I'd never even seen. and I think he was showing someone around one of the points, one of the bit we call the aquarium, which is just spectacular snorkeling. And I think that was the first time I'd seen a fish in the water. And that was like 2 years ago or a year ago.
0: This is wild. Sometimes fact is stranger than fiction. I love this.
5: It certainly is.
0: When was the first time you went there?
5: Oh, I went there back in 98 to... proposed to do some work for the Japanese company.
0: Right.
5: Because I do building, so I like the thought of building out in the, you know, out in the remote.
0: Yeah.
5: In the bush. So that's what attracted me to it. So that was the first time that I'd seen it.
0: Wow. And what did you, do you remember when you lobbed up there? What were your first thoughts?
5: The place just blows you away. And it's funny, I had a friend just recently visit from Tokyo. You know, and to go around with her, you know, it brings back your first times there. You know, to me, 20 years, you know, I see it every day.
0: Mm. Right?
5: But every time she stepped out the door, all it was, wah, wah, wah. You know, and you get to relive that, you know, the first time that you see the place. You know, and it's like anything, you do something for pleasure, it's great. When you take that pleasure and turn it into work, you know, it becomes less pleasurable. The unfortunate thing is it's making me not want to sell now.
0: Well, I wondered that, Paul. You know, there's, like you said, right, you know, you have a mate turn up and all of a sudden you see it through their eyes. You've been speaking to a lot of people since it's been on the market. I was wondering if it started to have that effect on you.
5: Well, I suppose, you know, my father has done stuff, you know, not like this, but, you know, at home. And they say he could walk in a place, and I think good developers, you know, or good people, you know, they see potential that the normal people don't see.
0: Mm.
5: Right? And I say, and that's what I suppose he was with me when the second time I went to look at it. You know, we could see that potential through what was very little at the time. You know, now that I'm, when we've been developing the sales stuff for it, you know, you go into stuff that's already in the back of your head, but you haven't thought about it for a long time.
0: Yeah.
5: And the more that you put it on paper, you know, to present to someone else, you go, God, I should have done that. Oh, I should be doing that.
0: Mm-hmm.
5: Oh, I can do that. The more I do it, the more I think, why am I leaving?
0: Yeah, it's. I mean, you know, 20 years is a long time as well, but you know, it's a heck of a property, hey, like 80,000 hectares. So there's always ideas. I imagine that there's always kind of things to do as well.
5: They're endless.
0: Endless.
5: Absolutely endless.
0: Yeah, which is part of the challenge. Yeah.
5: Yeah. Everything that I've seen since I've been a kid till now, you know, city slickers, you know, all the different things that you see in, you know, when you've got large areas of land that you can use, which is completely unique.
0: Yeah, it is so unique. Yeah. How did you get your hands on it?
5: I would like to show my mother and father why I lived in Western Australia, not just Perth. And we went up for a look at it, and we just happened to find out that, you know, back then, so I suppose that's where the risk would be. You know, back then it was up for sale, but there was only 1 year left on the tourism leases.
0: Ah, right.
5: That was probably the risk. We found out very early and put an offer in and managed to take it. So just everything fell in a row at the time. Once you sign a dotted line, then you're there and you don't leave.
0: Yeah, that's the thing. I mean, have you spent in that 20 years most of your days up that way?
5: Oh, majority of time. And I suppose that's the only reason that I was considering leaving, was that I said my folks are getting on a bit and I feel that I should be back to give them a bit more support.
0: Where are they?
5: They're in Northern Ireland, yeah.
0: So you're back home, eh? Yeah, yeah, amazing. Okay, so there's all that life stuff that comes into this. You know, 20 years, you've been able to live, you know, one of the most unique and truly West Australian experiences as well. And I'm sure that's not lost on you. But, you know, like take me through it. Plenty of us would have gone up there for a trip. But what's the day to day been like for you over the last couple of decades?
5: Keeping you guys that come up for a trip happy. maybe some people may disagree with that, but it's the back end stuff. You go to the shop has to have power, you know, you have to have water in the showers, you have to, the septics all have to work, stock have to be watered, you know, so all that stuff, that back end. So the number of people that have said to me, oh man, what a lifestyle. I'm thinking, yeah, you want a bet. But, you know, I do it wrong. You know, I say it because I'm not a big developer.
0: Yeah.
5: So I do far too much myself.
0: You've also kept it really true to what it's about. And I think, you know, that's what's made it so special to a lot of West Australians as well. You know, as you kind of look to sell here and pass the torch on, I mean, are you hopeful that it really hangs on to that? You know, that it is that place that is, you know, still pretty wild and not a, you know, a 5-star resort.
5: Well, I do, because say I travelled Australia as a backpacker in the 90s when there was a lot more freedom. You know, all those places that I would have visited are gone. We were able to camp on Cable Beach, and the ranger used to come and say, put your washing away before the tourists arrive. you can't do stuff like that now. You know, and I get abused for I have done nothing. You know, other than spend about $20 million of income. No, but I think the idea wasn't to put in, you know, stuff that changed the character of Ngarralu. Ngarralu's what it is.
0: Yeah.
5: You know, and it's not for every tourist.
0: No.
5: You know, don't get wrong there. Some will come and just think, what am I doing in this sand and dust and wind and, you know, and too hot. Whereas that's exactly what it is. You know, and that's what people, that's what 99% of the people who come, that's what they come for.
0: Completely, yeah.
5: It's just so unique.
0: The irony is that you get people who are worth a few bob coming up and they'd rather, that's where they'd rather be. They don't want to be anywhere else.
5: Oh, yeah, they could go anywhere. One guy told me this year, he said to me, oh, the replacement value on my boat and trailer is $576,000. and touring it with a brand new Silverado. You know, but just wouldn't want to go. So obviously, can't go anywhere he wants.
0: Yeah.
5: But say they love fishing. They love the vibe in Arloo. So that's where they come, and they've been coming for 17 years.
0: Wow.
5: You know, so it's one of those places. You know, the red dirt, the yellow sand, and the salt gets in your blood, and that's it. You don't want to go anywhere else.
0: Yeah, that's it. You know, the desert blue. It's truly something else. What are you going to miss, you reckon, when you hand it over and a sale goes through? What are you going to miss the most?
5: It depends where I end up. Yeah. I don't know where I will be, but I think I will miss what Norley is. You know, everything about it. You know, I say the stars. You know, we take so much for granted living in Western Australia compared to other places in the world. Yeah, I'll miss all that. I'll miss the stars. You know, I'll miss the wind. I'll miss no rain. all the things that some people complain about, but you know, I'll miss the freedom. I suppose it is the freedom.
0: Yeah.
5: You know, there is a lot of legislation stuff you have to deal with, but at the end of the day, you are out in the back end of nowhere. You know, and I suppose I'll miss going feral.
0: Miss going feral. I like that. And you won't miss those septic tanks, though.
5: No, because I'm the only one that does that.
0: That's exactly it. I've only had a septic tank guy. What's the strangest thing you've seen out there? You know, it is so raw, it's so wild. Is there something that sticks out to you that is just, you know, you shook your head or was truly bizarre?
5: Your program is not long enough.
0: Yeah.
5: You know, the people, the people, the things that have happened, you know, everything is strange at times.
0: Well, mate, congrats on the last 20 years. I know this is a tough decision, but, you know, best of luck to you and the family back home and all of that as well. I'm going to be honest. I'm surprised someone hasn't snapped it up already, but I'm sure it's not too far away as well. But, look, if you're ever down Perth way and, you got a few hours spare to tell all those strange stories, the beers are on me. Okay.
5: Okay. Don't worry. That'd be great.
0: It's a deal. Hey, good to chat, mate. Thanks so much.
5: Okay, Jimmy. Thank you very much. Bye.
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7: Mitchell Freeway, northbound Millpoint Road to Hay Street, Hutton Street to Reed Highway and Ocean Reef Road, then again at Shenton Avenue, Kwinana Freeway southbound, Hay Street to Millpoint Road, Manning Road to Mount Henry Bridge and Abelia Drive to Russell Road. No delays, Graham Farmer, Northbridge Tunnel, Tonkin Highway southbound, Welshpool Road East, northbound Leach Highway to Collier Road, Roe Highway both directions, Great Eastern Highway bypass, southbound at Welshpool Road East to Kenwick Link and the Kwinana Freeway, and no delays in the CBD. I'm Bruce Welsh on 6PR.
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0: 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Michael Thompson, good afternoon.
9: Hey, Jamie. Like most of us, at 12 o'clock today, you would have heard your phone beeping with a message that was part of this, you know, historic trial of the Oz Alert system. At 6 o'clock tonight, we'll tell you just how successful the trial was and what you need to do if your phone did not go off at 12 midday today. Also tonight at 6, British rapper Young Philly has testified at his own rape trial, saying the vibes were good between him and his alleged victim. And in football, State of Origin is coming back next year. That's great news. And the tale of two of the big rising superstars of AFL football. Murphy Reid has signed a mega deal with the Dockers. Harley Reid has copped a whack from the AFL CEO. Those stories and much more coming up at 6 tonight.
10: Could a mullet with tightly tapered sides reduce wind resistance, allowing for faster acceleration off the mark? Now that's something to think about. Tab Touch. Real punters play here. Chances are you're about to lose.
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0: How good's this, Jim? I'll be there in 2 weeks. Absolute paradise. Maybe we'll chuck in, buy the place. Yeah, good on you, Jim. 15 mil, maybe get a few mates together. I was saying earlier, I'm surprised that, you know, a bunch of old surfing mates maybe haven't tried to pull the funds and get them things together. I suppose it's the operating cash flow too to kind of keep things ticking along. Sounds like a hell of a lot of work, doesn't it? A hell of a lot of work in keeping that one going. Anyway, special spot. Absolutely. This on the text too. It is absolutely beautiful at South Bay in Nauru. Another one here from Pete, who's in Belmont. Hey, Pete. Jamie, I remember staying there in the shearing shed when Farmer Wants a Wife was filming. Farmer Wants a Wife. There you go. Wasn't his cup of tea. Right. Whatever for the cameras, hey? All right. Thank you for that. It's a really special WA story, I reckon. So good one to tell today. We will keep in touch and find out how that one plays out. Hey, also today, heard this. So State of Origin, huge success, here in WA this year. We found out, it'll be in WA, next season as well with WA and South Australia. Then it will head over to SA and Victoria before coming, back here, as well in 2029. AFL boss Andrew Dillon was speaking about it. Have a listen.
14: As we saw earlier this year, 58,000 fans cheering on WA against Victoria, and also a reach of nearly 3 million people across Australia watching the game on Foxtel, KO and 7 and 7 Plus. It was a really successful return of something that's really dear to all of our fans, and we want to thank the fans and the players for all of their support. As I said, I want to thank the Premier, Roger Cook, and his deputy, Rita Saffioti, and all of the WA government for their ongoing support in bringing back state-based footy, which will be in Western Australia in 2027 and 2029, as well as the SA government and their Premier for who will host a Victoria South Australia game in 2028.
0: Okay, so that's how State of Origin is going to be spitting out over the next 3 years. So WA, South Australia locked in for 2027.
13: The latest traffic on Perth 6PR. 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
7: Checking metro congestion for you. Reid Highway eastbound at Mirrabooka in Avenue in Mirrabooka. East Parade northbound at Guildford Road in Mount Lawley. And Canning Highway eastbound from Rosely Street to Kwinana Freeway. I'm Bruce Walsh on Perth's traffic leader, 6PR.
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0: John Nichols with the latest news out of 5 o'clock. That is approaching. After that, politically speaking, as we do on a Monday, looking forward to it. Alana McTiernan back in the studio. Going to be great to see Alana. Lots and lots to talk about. No doubt we will spend some time in Secret Harbour, I reckon, by-elections. Right, government's nervous. We'll find out the thoughts from Alana, how it's all playing out there as well. Traditionally a safe Labor seat, isn't it? Might be a little bit different this by-election, with what we've seen with One Nation as well. So, we will, have Alana McTiernan in the studio. If you do have a question, as always, you can get involved. Flick a text 0487 999 882. We will do that. Also, I'll tell you why millions of West Australian bees are being trucked across the Nullarbor. Where are they going and why? That's coming up. News time, 5 o'clock.
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3: 16 degrees at 5 o'clock. Good afternoon, I'm John Nichols. A Perth court has heard ChatGPT logs will form a substantial amount of the evidence in the trial of a woman accused of killing her baby. Jamie Smith reports.
4: Alana Gail Smithick was arrested in October after her 8-month-old daughter was found dead at a home in Baldivis. The 29-year-old pleaded not guilty to murder by reason of insanity earlier this month after a psychiatrist in a preliminary report found she was acutely unwell. Her legal team today told WA's Supreme Court an extensive series of ChatGPT logs will form much of the evidence presented at trial next year. They've also indicated they'd be seeking a judge-alone trial. Jamie Smith, Perth.
3: A man's been charged with aggravated dangerous driving causing death over a crash in which a 75-year-old man died. Police say the 18-year-old was driving a Holden Commodore in the Geraldton area when he collided with the victim's SUV on Saturday evening. A 16-year-old passenger in the Holden was seriously injured. The driver is due in court next month. A woman has died in a Tasmanian hospital days after she was involved in a crash with a WA man accused of stabbing another woman. Tasmanian police say they were called to a home in the state's north on Friday. They found a woman in her 40s with serious injuries. It's alleged the 42-year-old WA man, who was known to her, fled in a car and was subsequently involved in a head-on crash. He died at the scene. The 39-year-old woman driving the other car died in hospital yesterday. The woman who was stabbed remains in serious but stable condition. The first nationwide test of the new emergency alert system has been declared a success, even though many Australians reported that they didn't receive the notification. Figures from the National Emergency Management Agency show a higher than expected 94% of mobile phone towers broadcast the alert to compatible devices. Emergency Management Minister Christy McBain says NEMA will analyse today's information and seek feedback.
5: Don't worry if you did not receive an alert. This could be because you were not in a coverage area, your software was not up to date, or your device was incompatible.
3: WA Shadow Energy Minister says a new gas-fired power station proposed for Perth South won't be enough to keep the state powered. The government is investigating building a 300-megawatt power station at Naval Base as it prepares to switch off coal by 2030. Steve Thomas has told Simon Beaumont the development is welcome, but it doesn't go far enough.
6: The government will put more gas on. It will have no choice. If the government doesn't put new and additional gas on, the lights will go out at the end of 29 into

0: 2030 because they just won't have enough generation to be able to keep the lights on.
1: In finance, the All Ords is up 122 at 9,064. The dollar is worth 70 US cents and 12,600 rupees.
2: With the 6PR app, you have the power of 6PR in the palm of your hand. So add it to your phone now. Perth 6PR.
1: Fremantle young gun Murphy Reid has signed a new deal to stay with the Dockers until the end of 2032. The 19-year-old joined the club last year, and since then he's played 43 games, taken home the AFL Rising Star Award, and most recently has become the youngest Dockers player to win the Glendinning Allen Medal. There are more than 20 Dockers players now on long-term contracts, and Reid says they're a tight group.
3: We're playing pretty good footy at the moment. Hopefully we can keep that going. It's really exciting what we're all doing, and we all bring our own strengths to the one basket, and it's exciting, and it's where I want to be, and the sky's the limit.
1: Reid's teammate Hugh Davies has also signed a contract extension, keeping him at the club until 2029. And NRL Premiership winner Tyson Smoothie is joining the Perth Bears on a three-year contract. He's currently playing in the English Super League. That's the latest news and sport.
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6: Got a breakdown on Mitchell Freeway, southbound at Warwick Road in Greenwood. The right-hand emergency lane is blocked there. No traffic delays, just keep it in mind. Heading north on the Mitchell, Mill Point Road to Hay Street, Hutton Street to Reed Highway, Ocean Reef Road and Shenton Avenue also slow. Kwinana Freeway, southbound Hay Street to Mill Point Road, Manning Road to Mount Henry Bridge and Billier Drive to Russell Road. No delays, Graham Farmer, North Bridge Tunnel or in the city. I'm Bruce Welsh on Perth's Traffic Leader, 6PR.
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1: Down to 6 overnight, partly cloudy and 18 tomorrow. Wednesday and Thursday, mostly sunny and around 21. Friday, a shower or two and 22. Another shower or two on Saturday with a top of 18. Partly cloudy and 19 on Sunday. Right now, it's 16 degrees. 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
2: On Perth 6PR, this is Drive with Jamie Burnett.
9: Okay, politically speaking, coming up, great to have Alana McTiernan in the studio. Lots to talk about. Reckon we will take a little trip to Secret Harbour today. 0487 999 882 if you have any thoughts on the text today. A few of your messages coming through, range of things. I'll get to a stack of those in a moment, but this is from Pete who says, Jamie, just heard Andrew Dillon talking State of Origin. Reckon he's got his wires crossed on why it is returning, who's behind it. Got to remember the likes of Glenn Jakovich, other West Australians and plenty of AFL greats were the ones really pushing for its return. Others jumping on its success now. That's from Peach. Thank you for that. We will talk more about it as we get closer to 6 o'clock and obviously on Sports Today as well after six with Mark Reddings. It'll be a good one tonight. A bit later as well after 5:30. I talked a lot about the varroa mite, which is a parasite that has killed bee populations across the world. I did a lot of that on weekends. We've been lucky so far to a certain extent here in Western Australia, but millions of our bees will be on trucks heading across the Nullarbor. I'll tell you where they're headed and what's behind it after 5:30 today.
10: One of the reasons why he hasn't addressed a significant number of questions to you is because the record of those opposite in health is so bad.
11: Look, I think this has been the most extraordinary exercise in hubris.
12: Can I just say this is a pathetic personal attack?
13: In the public arena, I would have to characterise his performance as at best mediocre and on some occasions absolutely appalling.
14: Now on Drive, politically speaking.
9: Yeah, always great to see Alana McTiernan back in the Drive studio, former State Minister, Federal MP. Hello, Alana.
15: G'day, Jamie. How are you?
9: I'm doing all right. Good to see you. How you been? You been busy?
15: I've been extremely busy. Lots on.
9: Yeah.
15: And, good, not so good, some interesting, I got myself involved in as a witness in a defamation trial that's going on. That's
9: right.
15: Been a bit of in the news of late.
9: Sure. Okay. Never a dull moment, Alana. Yeah,
15: that's right.
9: Yeah, I might just be careful around that one, given the subject.
15: Right. Well, it's not. I'm a new witness.
9: Okay. All right. Tread carefully. I reckon you've also been busy with all things Secret Harbour, hey?
15: Yeah, I've certainly been down there to support Georgia Tree, our candidate. And look, I think there's no doubt Labor's taking this as a very serious contest. You know, no one is, by-elections are always a bit tough for government.
9: Yeah.
15: And we get that One Nation now is the major opposition in this by-election.
9: Do by-elections traditionally make governments nervous, do you think? Is it harder work if you're a government with a by-election?
15: Oh, there's almost inevitably a by-election swings against the government, right? Which is, so it's incredible when you to actually have a swing to you. Now there's a good margin down there in Secret Harbour, but there is increasing volatility in politics, and also sometimes in by-elections, people will vote differently than they might vote in a general election, where a by-election can be seen as sending a message, without you know, and people fully conscious that it's not going to actually change the government, but you can send a message. So there's no doubt that Labor and the Labor government is taking this as a very serious contest.
9: So you think that people might vote differently in a by-election because there's potentially less repercussions? So you can send a message, you can do something a bit differently, but it's the result of that maybe not as serious as a general election.
15: I think people sometimes do take that view.
9: Yeah.
15: It's potentially. Now, obviously, we want to, you know, we're very concerned about the general direction of One Nation. There's, you know, no doubt, and that's why Labor is running a really tough campaign against One Nation. I note in the West today they were talking about, and it's true, like we don't see really now the Liberal Party as at this point in time as really being the challenge, that, and we want people to understand, you're going into this election, we want people to understand what we believe One Nation really stands for, and that it is not for the type of society where you've got a strong social safety net, type of society where, you know, people are encouraged regardless of their background.
9: Mm-hmm.
15: That we think that One Nation's record is not supporting the battlers. So, you know, so of course they're going hard telling that story because they reckon it's a story that's got to be understood.
9: Yeah, I mean, do you think they are a real threat in this by-election? Is there a strong chance that One Nation could win?
15: Well, look, I wouldn't want to put it necessarily as a strong chance, but you'd have to say you've got to take it seriously. Like, it's all out and there's a lot of resource obviously going into One Nation. So it's our job, Labor's job, to get out there and really do, you know, sell our candidate, obviously, in the, but at the same time, to let people know what we think will be the consequence if one had One Nation in government.
9: It's funny how things can happen at certain times, right? Now, we understand the reasons why Paul Papalia is ending his political career. You know, there's some personal stuff attached to that with family. When you look at the timing of this stuff and the run that One Nation's on, it creates a situation now where this is the first real, I suppose, real test for One Nation in Western Australia.
15: Yeah, that's absolutely true. Like, you know, obviously there was the last state election 25, where their vote was just pretty much standard. But certainly since this big surge where they have really gone in and taken over, superseded the Liberal Party as the major party on the right, then yes, this is the first real test.
9: When you look at this, you know, just broadly, you know, and maybe outside of the Labor Party, is there a concern here for the Liberal Party about what a strong One Nation vote might be as well? Now, Liberals, I think, have come out and said that any result other than a Labor win is a win for them, right? But is there a bit of a risk in that attitude and maybe where they stand broadly?
15: I mean, I think that have to say that. But, of course, you know, obviously if you get a situation where One Nation is out polling the Liberal Party, it's pretty bad news for the Liberal Party.
9: Now, even if that's expected in a place like Secret Harbour, is that still dangerous for them or not?
15: It's still a big move from 2025. You know, the Liberal Party was definitely the second party in 2025, and for them, if it does go back, I think it's confirmation that there's real problems for them.
9: A lot of the talk when we saw the candidates come through was where they live, right? So Georgia Tree, she doesn't live in Secret Harbour. She's in North Perth. Now I understand that she grew up there and had connections to there. And there's, you know, a few texts already coming through, including one from John here who says, Alana, why should I vote for someone? I'm in that part of the world. Why should I vote for someone who doesn't even live here? What's your answer to that?
15: Georgia's story is that she was there for the first 22 years of her life. Mm-hmm. So, you know, she has spent the bulk of her life there, and she has made a commitment that she will go back and live there. And look, I think it is, you know, it's a bit of a challenge, but she's clearly, you know, grew up, educated there, you know, stayed there until she was around 22, and she will has given an absolute commitment that she will move back into the electorate. And I have to say, it's going down there, it's a beautiful part of the world. It's unbelievable. And, you know, all of those things are, you know, they're conscious of that. She's going out talking to people. Like, I think she was telling me today she's done around 6,000 houses that she's door-knocked. And, you know, she believes that she can make that personal connection with people. She's had that shared experience. A lot of the demographic, a lot of the areas are people around, you know, in her generation, and that she is connecting with them. So she's doing that hard yards. I mean, obviously, you know, it's something that has been the subject of commentary. What she's going out there and really focusing on is doing that direct voter contact, saying one-to-one to people, look, here I am. This is what I want to listen to what you want. This is what I think I can do. Mm-hmm. Yes, dealing with that in that way.
9: You're a strong door knocker in your day, weren't you? You put a lot of emphasis on getting out in front of people.
15: And get in a whole lot of different ways. And I think this is one thing that really has, you know, particularly in the last, I'd say, 12 to 15 years in the Labor team, where that focus on doing that direct voter contact of like this being absolutely the thing, because you can do all the social media stuff in the world, but you've actually also got to be able to go out there and talk to people face to face and connect with them. And that's why Labor, you know, really very much what has been behind Labor's strong results is that direct voter contact. And it's a lot of work. You know, you've got to have absolute commitment to be going out there every day, because it is, as most people would understand, it's not like the easiest thing in the world to do.
9: No.
15: But that is an absolute requirement. And George's view is that she can get out there and persuade people that she, you know, is really part of this community.
9: You've told me some war stories around door knocking and the things that you've seen. Some of them humorous, some of them I probably shouldn't repeat, but you never know what's on the other side of the door. You never know what might be going on the other side of
15: Can you just hang on for 5 minutes while we finish this? Yeah, go on.
9: Yeah. that is very funny. I don't know. It's fascinating. When we've spoken about it, that's probably, you know, on doing other stories and speaking out the situation in Secret Harbour, that seems to be the thing that has resonated or hooked on people very strongly, is that she's not living in the area. I mean, has the Labor Party missed a trick by not selecting someone who is living in Secret Harbour? I know there is that connection from before, but it seems to be cutting through quite strongly, Elena.
15: Well, look, I mean, we are hoping that when people get to know her and see her, they will understand. Like, as I said, it's not like just a remote connection. She did spend the first 22 years of her life there. And she's, as I understand, is now living in with family in Port Kennedy, and she's basing herself from there, and has made an absolute commitment that she will move back into the electorate.
9: All right. We will see how it plays out. Still some time. Going to be a really interesting one, this by-election, I reckon. We're going to come back in a moment. A few of your texts to get to. Also, I'll ask you about the Federal Labor Conference, as well, from the tail end of last week. You would have been to a few of those over the journey, Elena. You can shine some light on what they're truly like, I reckon. 133-882 to get involved. The text as well, 0487-999-882. 20 past 5.
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6: Still dealing with that breakdown. Mitchell Freeway southbound at Warwick Road in Greenwood. The right-hand emergency lane is blocked there. Keep it in mind if you're heading that way. Mitchell Freeway northbound, busy Hutton Street to Reed Highway, Ocean Reef Road, then Shenton Avenue. Kwinana Freeway southbound, Hay Street to Mill Point Road and Billia Drive to Russell Road. No delays. Graham Farmer, Northbridge Tunnel or CBD. I'm Bruce Walsh on Perth's traffic leader, 6PR.
18: Tonight in 7 News. The first test of a national alert system, the result at 6. Which Perth suburbs had the best lotto luck and home insurance premiums soar? How to avoid paying too much. Join us tonight.
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2: 24 past five, Alana McTiernan in the studio for Politically Speaking today. Alana, the Federal Labor Conference toward the tail end of last week, you'd have been involved in a few of these. How effective are they?
3: Oh, look, I think there's a lot of work that goes on behind the scenes, and there's 2 years of build up with all these groups developing policy and having the debates, behind the scenes, within the party as to what the party platform is going to say. So what we see at the end really is, the result of a couple of years work with all these policy commitments and policy committees and ministers all trying to come up with a solution. Now, I think what's happened over time, there used to be a lot more robust debate that went on. And I think this is true across, there's more of a concern now to feel like you have to manage things, because if you actually have too much open contest, it's seen as divisive. Now, I think possibly that has gone a little bit too far. I think the idea of having some debate on some of these contentious issues. Now, it's not to say that things aren't being debated and battled out, but they are being done within the party forums rather than in this the big conference. And look, I personally think, you know, having someone like Ed Husic there raised, I think it's a good thing for the party.
2: And well, then he gets today that, you know, he's done his dash in terms of progression, because he did that in a public way.
3: Yeah, look, I really know Ed very well. He is a truly good human being, the positions he's put he's done this in a very reasoned, I think, and reasonable way. And I don't think it's a bad thing. I think it's a good thing for the party to have someone like Ed, who is prepared to take a bit of a stand on some of these issues. Now, I think it's important to keep, because there are a diversity of views and what is the best way forward, and I think it's good for those things to be able to be aired. But believe me, behind the scenes, there would have been so much intense debate going on in those meetings of those groupings.
2: Yeah, I mean, sometimes the optics prevails, hey? So it becomes a little bit cleaner in front of the camera.
3: That's right.
2: But it's getting thrashed out behind. I think you're right. I think people would be interested, would like to see a little bit more of that to and fro. It feels a little bit more real and authentic, and it feels
3: that's
2: like there's
3: right.
2: more purpose.
3: And quite frankly, I think Ed, and you know, hopefully people realise that. I mean, I know, you know, there's been people having pot shots at him, but I think he has not done the party a disservice. I think it's probably been quite good to see that there are, there are other opinions.
2: Yeah.
3: And these things are very nuanced. I think, say, for example, within the Labor Party generally, there is hugely strong concern about the conduct of Israel in Gaza and in the West Bank. And I think that reflects, And there's, these become then questions of the language and the balance, particularly where we've got this challenge of anti-Semitism in how do you actually strike the right balance, and becomes, you know, a complex question.
2: Yeah, it's a question around as well how open a political party can be to have that debate in public, and I suppose risk the disunity tag.
3: Yeah,
2: but
3: right.
2: To be able to show, hey, we can throw things around, have differences of opinion, and kind of come to a conclusion. Hey, last week, Alana, I bring this up because, you know, you've got some experience, with building rail lines, Mandra. And this got quite a reaction, but a bit of a strong push, to build, more out regional WA. So passenger rail, around regional Western Australia. We know there's some infrastructure there currently. Any merit in this? Do you think that we're going to see, I don't know, could Metronet become CountryNet?
3: Well, it does go down to Mandra, which is, and some reckonings is regional. And look, personally, I would, you know, I would like to see at some point, a commuter train going down to Bunbury. I know we've got the Prospector and the McGowan and Cook government has put quite a bit of money into upgrading that, that Prospector, to Bunbury. But I think a fast direct rail, trip between, Perth and Bunbury to me is something that is realistic. The numbers of people that you could get, moving on that train, it wouldn't be, just a tourism thing. It would certainly be very much, a passenger rail between the two biggest, centres in Western Australia. So I think that is something, going forward into the future. The idea then of looking at, and I know in Albany, and I know it, people in Albany, absolutely, you know, there's so much attachment, particularly amongst older people, to the idea of a train service, and using the current freight lines down to Albany. I just say, knowing the difficulty of running those, a freight line and a passenger on the same line, massively complex. And I just think the cost of doing this is, you know, it's an opportunity cost. It will cost this much. What more could you get? What would actually be a better outcome, for that same experience? And quite, I get the bus, occasionally to and from Albany.
2: Oh, yeah.
3: And actually that is, I have been surprised at like what a good experience that is. Mm. And it's very reliable and very, now it's not the same luxury that you might get on a, to Kalgoorlie, for example. But it's a good experience. You've got to think of like all of the competing needs, what's going to be achieved, in terms of benefit tourism, how many people are going to use it? Does it justify this, cost?
2: Well, opportunity cost is, you know, a good lens to look through with that stuff. But you're saying potentially in the future, extending, I suppose, down the freeway, down the Forest Highway to Bunbury, and maybe doing something, high speed could be, something on the cards.
3: Well, it's certainly been,
2: was that talked about when you're looking at Mandra? That was kind of part of the, when you thought down the line.
3: Yeah, there's been quite a few studies, done on that. And whilst the choice was made to just take the existing, sorry, the it's the Australin, not the Prospector.
2: The
3: Prospector
2: yeah.
3: is to Kalgoorlie to upgrade the Australin under its current. And there's reasons for that because there's some other communities. I do think in the long run that opportunity to have a fast rail line down to Bunbury is one that will be pursued. Okay. That sort of makes, you know, the...
2: Bit of sense, eh?
3: It's not a cheap exercise, but the size, the volumes of the traffic are such that you could, you know, there's the potential to justify that. Whereas I think the cost of upgrading rail lines to get a passenger service to Albany, frankly, I can't see that being doable in the next decade.
2: All right. Interesting. I know we bounced around a bit, but so good to see you, Alana. Thank you so much.
3: Okay. Thank you.
2: Alana McTiernan for Politically Speaking. It's 27 minutes to six. The latest news headlines. Good evening, John Nicholls.
4: Thank you, Jamie. Good evening. The first nationwide test of the new emergency alert system has been declared a success, even though many Australians didn't receive the notification. Data from the National Emergency Management Agency shows a higher than expected 94% of mobile phone towers did broadcast the alert to compatible devices. A 19-year-old man charged over an alleged one-punch incident in Northbridge yesterday morning has been granted bail. He's been charged with causing grievous bodily harm after allegedly attacking another man outside a nightclub in Francis Street about 1 a.m. And one third of the Goodies TV comedy team, Bill Oddie, has died. The BBC is reporting he's died at the age of 85. Fremantle young gun Murphy Reid has signed a new deal to stay with the Dockers until the end of 2032. Since joining the club last year, the 19-year-old has played 43 games, taken home the AFL Rising Star Award, and recently became the youngest Docker to win the Glendinning Allen Medal. 15 degrees at the moment, 6 overnight, partly cloudy and 18 tomorrow. More news at 6.
1: The UK Report.
2: Hey, Ender Brady taking a spell for a couple of weeks, but we head to Elizabeth Callaghan. G'day, Elizabeth.
5: Hi, how you doing, Jamie?
2: Doing all right. Looking forward to having a chat to you over the next couple. Andy Burnham, news today, is going to host President Zelensky.
5: Yes, so he's only been in the job a week, but he's already inviting, having his first international meeting, President Zelensky, and, you know, he's one of the first people he phoned when he came into office just 1 week ago, and this really just does show the support that the UK has for Ukraine. He said, Andy Burnham said that, you know, the UK support will be unwavering and we will stand shoulder to shoulder with them. So they are meeting at a naval base where Ukrainians have been training, where President Zelensky will meet Ukrainian and British military personnel who have been taking part in some exercises there. And they'll talk about various joint projects, one of which will be Andy Burnham announcing the sharing of UK Stone Cloak electronic jammer system. So that's to help with Ukraine's drone warfare, aimed at stopping Russian air defence systems from tracking and targeting these drones, which they will be able to use immediately. So it just follows on from former Prime Ministers that have shown their support for Ukraine. Keir Starmer was in, was over there in his last week, and, you know, really just showing that that relationship between the two countries.
2: All right, fast start for Andy Burnham. Hey, these wildfires have been horrible, continuing to rage across Spain and France.
5: Yes, there's in both Spain and France, there's been about 300,000 people evacuated. In Spain, some of them are getting now under control. Pedro Sanchez will be visiting Valencia, where there's been another outbreak. But certainly in France, they're really struggling to get a handle on these fires. President Macron is holding a crisis meeting today. They are said to be the worst fires since World War II, which really shows the scale of this. The worst ones have been in the southwest of the country.
2: Right.
5: Over the weekend, there were, you know, thousands of people being evacuated from the coastal areas, but now they're really encroaching upon Bordeaux. Obviously, very popular wine region, very popular city, the ninth largest city. And certainly officials from the Gironde area are warning holidaymakers from going there. People have been evacuated in the areas to various warehouses where they've been sheltering. But they're saying, you know, this is a real challenge. It's been very hot, dry weather. We've had so many heat waves over here in the UK and Europe, which means the ground is incredibly dry. There's another heat wave set to start again tomorrow. So really the next 24 hours are looking quite critical in getting a handle on those wildfires in the southwestern France.
2: Yeah, no doubt. We'll continue to hear about that from you over the next couple of weeks. Good to chat, Elizabeth. Appreciate it.
5: Thank you. You take care. It's been great.
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6: Mitchell Freeway northbound busy, Hutton Street to Reed Highway, Ocean Reef Road and Shenton Avenue, Kwinana Freeway southbound, Hay Street to Millpoint Road and Belia Drive to Russell Road. No delays, Graham Farmer, Northbridge Tunnel, Tonkin Highway southbound, Welshpool Road East, northbound Collier Road. Row Highway busy, both directions at Great Eastern Highway bypass and westbound at Kwinana Freeway with no delays in the CBD. I'm Bruce Walsh on Perth's traffic leader, 6PR.
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2: Hey, Jamie, serious crash, says David. Mate of our roads near the IGA, just up from Horton Road. Expect delays. Not looking good, says David. Thank you.
0: The Kimberley is calling.
2: It is. The Kimberley is calling. Swap the city from one of Australia's most spectacular destinations. Now, listen to 6PR next week for your chance to win the Great Kimberley Escape. All thanks to Air North. $259 one-way airfares to breathtaking gorges and adventures. Now, you could win return flights to Kununurra, 4 nights accommodation and an unforgettable four-wheel drive safari through the World Heritage listed Pernalulu National Park. What a prize. The Great Kimberley Escape, thanks to 6PR and Air North, affordable airfares to Australia's northwest. All right. I talked a lot about the varroa mite over the last few years, particularly on weekends. And, look, millions of West Australian bees currently are being trucked across the Nullarbor, one-way mission, to help out in South Australia, provide some, critical pollination. Beekeepers, sending plenty of hives that way. Mikey Chinotta is the vice chair of the Bee Industry Council of WA. G'day, Mikey.
17: G'day, Jamie. How are you going?
2: I'm doing all right. WA lending a helping hand here, hey?
14: Yeah, yep. Again, this is the second year in a row that we've sent a consignment of West Australian bees to the East Coast to assist with shortfalls that they're experiencing in managed hives for pollination.
2: How are we going here? I know the threat of varroa mite has loomed large for some time. How are we holding up in WA?
14: Look, we're holding up. I'd say that it's probably just luck at this point in time that we haven't seen varroa make it into Western Australia. And I say that because we haven't actually seen any significant changes or bolstering of our biosecurity protocols here in WA that the industry's been calling out for since varroa made its way into New South Wales over 4 years ago. So whilst we've got some pretty good biosecurity practices in Western Australia, the threat of varroa is just increasingly growing on the East Coast. And as that threat grows, so does the likelihood of it getting into WA if we don't see some changes made.
2: Yeah, I mean, I remember speaking to you. It would have easily been 3 years ago, Mikey, off the back of what we saw in New South Wales and what you and others wanted to see here in Western Australia. I mean, are you disappointed that things haven't been kind of firmed up, I suppose, in that time?
14: Oh, extremely. Yeah, absolutely. For every day that goes by, we're just a day further down the road to when we may see varroa get here. Now, you know, we might remain free of varroa for another 10 years, but we also might only be, you know, months away. We don't know, but that's the whole point of the measures that we've been calling out for some time is to better prepare ourselves and to give ourselves the best possible chance of, number one, keeping it out. But then, you know, if or when it does get into WA, we can either have a good chance at eradicating varroa mite or minimising the damage that it'll do once it gets here, by, you know, similar sorts of terms within the COVID days of minimising the spread. And that's really what you aim to do with varroa is you don't want it to wreak havoc like it is on the East Coast right now, because it's quite dire what our counterparts are experiencing over there.
2: Yeah, and I mean, you know, part of that is WA having to send bees over for pollination.
14: Yeah. So there was a report that came out not that long ago. They're looking at a nearly a 300,000 hive shortfall for pollination this year. So, you know, unfortunately within primary production, often your fortune is someone else's misfortune. And that's the opportunity that sits in front of WA right now for as long as we can remain free of varroa, right, is that we get the opportunity to send bees over there to help them with their shortfall. And, you know, that's obviously some sort of benefit for businesses here in WA. But like I said, that opportunity, that door shuts as soon as we get varroa. So that's why we're, you know, desperately wanting to see more done in the space of bolstering our biosecurity preparedness. And then, you know, there's some things that we've been calling out for that make a lot of sense to us.
2: What's top of the list there? If you could enact something, what change would you want to see immediately?
14: Yeah, so there's three key things. The first one is we need better early detection methods. So the industry developed an artificial intelligence-driven feeding station, which would scan bees as they come in to feed on some sugar syrup for varroa mite. So that's the first thing. The second thing is in the real roadblock that we're sort of experiencing at the moment is we don't have a digital traceability system in the beekeeping industry. So similar to the livestock industry, cattle and sheep have the NLIS system. It's a regulation for beekeepers to keep records of all of their hive movements, but, you know, we all keep it in different formats. And what we've been calling on the West Australian government to do is to implement a centralised digital traceability system, similar to what you see in sheep and cattle. And then if we had an incursion, what that would do as far as streamlining any sort of response would be absolutely incredible. And that was one of the key things we learnt from New South Wales, right, is that sort of a system is absolutely imperative to, you know, like I said, give you the best chance to contain and eradicate, but it also helps massively for producers to minimise the impact on their businesses and then the impact on pollination-dependent industries, you know, and ultimately that all leads to food security. So there's that, and then we need a little bit more compliance presence, you know, to make sure beekeepers are doing the right thing. So they're the three key things. They make sense. The industry's asking for them. We just need the government to actually help us to fund some of these things, and that's the sticking point at the moment. We're being told that there's not enough funding, which is, A little bit of a pill to swallow.
2: Big time, you know, it feels like good luck over good practice at the minute, Mikey. A lot more that could be done. Hey, good that we get some WABs over that way, though, to help things out. Keep our fingers crossed around the Varroa mite for now and hope there's a little bit more action down the track. Hey, thanks for the chat today.
14: No dramas. Thanks heaps, Jamie. Thanks for the time.
2: Anytime. Mikey Chernotta, I spoke to him a bit when I was over on weekends following the Varroa mite. It does really feel like good luck at the moment as opposed to increasing those practices that you heard from Mikey to be able to keep things out. Devastating across the world and devastating on the East Coast Bank going back 3 or 4 years ago when it was first detected. Right now, 12 minutes to six.
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6: Things starting to clear up a bit. The Mitchell Freeway northbound busy. Heronup Road to Reed Highway, Ocean Reef Road, and then it's Shenton Avenue. Quinana Freeway southbound Hay Street to Mill Point Road. And Billia Drive to Russell Road. No delays. Graham Farmer Northbridge Tunnel. Tonkin Highway now just southbound Welshpool Road east and northbound at Collier Road. And Roe Highway busy both directions. Great Eastern Highway bypass and westbound at Quinana Freeway with no delays in the city. I'm Bruce Walsh on Perth's traffic leader, 6PR.
18: Tonight in 7 News. The first test of a national alert system, the result at 6. Which Perth suburbs had the best lotto luck and home insurance premiums soar, how to avoid paying too much. Join us tonight.
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2: All right, tomorrow's Metro average unleaded 183.5, diesel 226.6, and LPG 156.4. And it's sports today from 6 o'clock. Hello, Mark Reddings.
24: Hello, Jamie Burnett. Yes, we've got plenty on the agenda after 6. David Mundy still hasn't arrived, but that's not a major concern.
2: Not worried yet?
24: No, Will Schofield generally rocks up about 6 past 6.
2: So
24: That doesn't give me too many concerns. No, we've got a bit on the plate tonight. Of course, players' night. We've got Luke Ryan, Brandon Starcevic off the back of that Derby victory, 70 points to Fremantle. And we'll discuss with Luke Ryan about the huge contract news with Murphy Reid, an extension to take him to 2032. Hugh Davies as well has been locked and loaded. So some great news for the Fremantle Dockers keeps coming. Dean Margetts to talk all things umpiring. And again, Harley has been in the crosshairs of a lot of discussions about whether the umpires treat him differently.
2: Do you think he had a rough night on Friday?
24: I think that's the way he plays his footy. I'm not to say that he has been given a hard run. Maybe he loses those 50-50 calls at times, but end of the day, he has to keep playing, you know, with a bit of smarts about it.
2: Yes.
24: He's the only guy that's got a real bit of mongrel about him. I see that like Eagle side. I think you've got to harness it, but also use it as best as possible. So lots of footy discussion. There's Ty Gallop, his action on the weekend up at the Gabba with Mitch Georgiades. Love your thoughts on that. Plenty of issues. Big King from St Kilda, his season looks over. And, of course, from a footy perspective, there's what's to come for the Dockers and the Eagles this weekend. But David Money to discuss that, including we'll check in with Trent Copeland for Commonwealth Games rolling on. Day 4, athletics starting. Ethan is going to be able to give me all the information on who's running when and how. And, of course, our swimmers, as expected, just doing their best and winning gold left, right and centre. So heaps after 6 o'clock.
2: Question around Fremantle. Yep. So Murphy Reid, big deal, right? They've done so well in being able to re-sign their stars. Do you think part of the reason of everyone wants to be around success, right? Mm-hmm. But do you think part of the reason is around the historic nature of a first flag for Fremantle into the era that's potentially following? Do you think that's kind of weighing into this or not really?
24: I think if you're enjoying your environment, obviously winning is a major part of that. So if you're happy with the coach, you're happy with the guys around you, the living circumstances, you know, you might have found a girlfriend in Perth. All these little factors come into play. It's just a fact that you feel more settled in an environment where things are panning out. And that's obviously the case for a lot of players. But yeah, look, it's a harder call for Harley Reid in say 2 years if the Eagles are still struggling, as opposed to Murphy Reid if they've won a flag and looking for a second, or they're still on the cusp of it. So yeah, that has to come into it. Success is paramount to these players, and quite often they'll forego some money to win the ultimate.
2: Yeah, absolutely. All right, good on you. Looking forward to it tonight. Thanks, 6 o'clock. Mark Reddings, Dave Mundy coming up on Sports Today.
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2: 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Hey, Dell.
1: Hi, how you going, Jamie?
2: I'm doing well. 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
2: Nicely done, Dell. 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
1: Great. 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Thank you very much.
2: I'm stoked for it. 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
6: Checking metro congestion. Armidale Road eastbound at Little O Road in Treby, slow going. Orong Road city bound at Oak Street in Carlisle. Thomas Street northbound at Hay Street in Subiaco, and Rockingham Road southbound at Coburn Road in Naval Base. I'm Bruce Walsh on Perth's traffic leader, 6PR.
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2: All right, that's it for me today. Thanks so much for getting involved. I will be back tomorrow and Brendan Ptolemy will join me. He's been away for a month or so. So good to have Brendan back. He'll be talking real estate. That'll be good fun with Brendan. Also, the fanciest cashies ever, cash converters. There's a fancy one that's opened up in the city. In fact, Jack Fenwick took a bit of a walkthrough, saw a few things. I'll take you there too. So a bit of a change up for the humble cashies. They've gone all fancy. So plenty to get into tomorrow. I'll catch you then from 3 o'clock. Right now though, you're off to Sports Today. Mark Reddings and Dave Mundy, get involved. Give the boys a call right now, 6 o'clock.
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3: 14 degrees at 6 o'clock. Good evening, I'm John Nicholls. AI logs will be used as evidence in the trial of a Baldivis woman who allegedly killed her baby. Alana Gail Smithwick was arrested in October after her 8-month-old was found dead at a home in Winparra Way. The 29-year-old pleaded not guilty to murder by reason of insanity earlier this month after a psychiatrist deemed her to be acutely unwell based on a preliminary report. Her legal team has told the Supreme Court an extensive series of ChatGPT logs would make up a substantial amount of evidence in next year's trial. They've indicated they'll apply for a judge alone trial. Experts will analyse the results of the nationwide Oz Alert test to ensure that the system is ready for launch in October. The National Emergency Management Agency says the trial was a success. The alert was broadcast by a higher than expected 94% of mobile phone towers. NEMA Interim Coordinator Patrick Hetherington says today was about understanding how the system performed under pressure.
4: NEMA will now assess all of the data, including reports from our technical and operational partners, jurisdictions and community feedback. We'll do a deep dive into all aspects of today's test and make any necessary modifications to the system so that AusAlert is ready for the Australian Government and emergency service organisations to use from October 2026.
3: A majority First Nations-owned company is working with the state government to acquire a major seawater desalination plant under construction in the West Pilbara. The Dampier plant is expected to generate 8 gigalitres of water a year. Injibandi Water is in talks to take ownership of the facility. Premier Roger Cook says that will allow them to be the custodians of the area's water supply.
5: It represents a unique agreement between the traditional owners as part of their business development program to really harness the great traditions of the Injibandi people. For centuries, they've looked after the land, the sea, the air.
3: The state government still can't say when it will build a train station at Carnup. The infrastructure was promised 13 years ago. Transport Minister Rita Saffiotti says she's committed to it.
6: What we've said all along is as we finalise the planning, we'll be able to give a timeline on Carnup.
3: The Liberal Party has today promised to build the Carnup train station if it wins the state election in 3 years' time. British comedian turned TV wildlife presenter Bill Oddie has died. He's best remembered in Australia for being one third of the Goodies comedy team, who embarked on various schemes like starting a pirate radio station with only one record.
7: I walk in the Black Forest, part two.
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3: Bill Oddie was 85. Fellow Goodie Tim Brooke Taylor died in 2020. Graham Garden is still with us. In finance, the All Ords is up 122 at 9,064, and the dollar is worth 70 US cents and 12,600 rupiah.
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0: Youngster Murphy Reid has signed a three-year extension, meaning he'll stay in purple until at least the end of the 2032 season. The 19-year-old is in his second season with Fremantle and won last year's AFL Rising Star Award. Reid says Fremantle is the place he wants to be.
1: Ever since I've been here, I fell in love with the club. Obviously, coming from Melbourne, not really knowing anything about Fremantle, and I feel like I'm a part of the family and my family is also a part of the family. And yeah, very lucky to be put in the position to be here for a fair few more years now.
0: Dockers teammate Hugh Davies has also re-signed until the end of 2029. And the AFL says it can't direct airlines to charge reasonable fares at grand final time. Frio fans are keen to see their team secure its first premiership, but a one-way flight from Perth to Melbourne in late September currently costs about $1,500. And the AFL chief executive has acknowledged that's a bit pricey. That's the latest news and sport.
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4: Looking good for a Monday evening now, just down to Ocean Reef Road and Shenton Avenue, northbound on the Mitchell. Kwinana Freeway, southbound Hay Street to Mill Point Road, then Russell Road. No delays now, Graham Farmer, Northbridge Tunnel, Reed Row and Tonkin, and the CBD. In the metro area, Orong Road, citybound at Oates Street and Carlisle, and Thomas Street, northbound at Hay Street in Subiaco. I'm Bruce Walsh, on Perth's traffic leader, 6PR.
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0: Down to 6 overnight, partly cloudy and 18 tomorrow. Wednesday and Thursday, mostly sunny and around 21. Friday, a shower or two and 22. Right now, it's 14 degrees. More news at 7 on Perth's 6PR.
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7: Drills it! 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
8: Harley Reid from 48 metres.
7: Oh, yes, baby!
9: And we'll have 1 second to throw the ball in the air. The siren will sound and the Purple Army will celebrate. Here is your song, Dockers fans.
10: Performed pretty well with him. Most games he's played. Yeah, he's got a good bunch of more senior players around him that help him. Yeah, clearly when he gets the ball in his hands, something special usually happens. So maybe you can't teach some players the stuff he does with his vision and his ability to weight kicks and do what the game needs. So.
11: Probably what's disappointing is we knew what was coming. Freo have been incredibly consistent. They've become a much more forward handball team through contest, through the back half of that back half part of their game. So we knew it. We just couldn't quite stop them.
12: Welcome to a new week of sports today. Western Derby 63 is in the book. The Dockers 70-point winners after the West Coast Eagles were nuisance value in the first half. We've got a huge night coming your way. Dean Margetts to join us in the first hour to talk all things umpiring. We've heard about the Harley Reid talk. We'll ask Dino about whether that is an issue that needs to be addressed. Brandon Starcevich from West Coast, Luke Ryan from the Fremantle Dockers. So much on the menu, including State of Origin, which returns officially. Jacko, resplendent in his WA jacket, 2026, trying to become the new version of Malcolm Brown or maybe the late Teddy Whitten. And it's all adding up to some huge footy discussion points as I'm joined by my co-host, Fremantle Games record holder, David Mundy. Barra, welcome.
13: Yeah, g'day, Skate. Thank you, mate. Yeah, it's going to be interesting to see how, I'd love to hear actually from our callers and from our listeners, whether WA versus SA has the same kind of buzz and vibe to it. And obviously now, today, I'm really looking forward to it. We had 58,000 there earlier this year. How many will we get for WAVSA?
12: Did we have 58,000 at the Origin game?
13: I had that double checked by Mark Foreman.
12: I'm staggered by that. I knew it was a big crowd, but 58, that was February 14, Valentine's Day, 58,000. Yeah.
13: Obviously had a couple of decades to build up a bit of fervour about it. We haven't had that same kind of lead in, but it'll be interesting to see.
12: They've got a pretty good side just off the top of my head, South Australia. If you think of their midfield, I think Brody Grundy probably qualifies as a South Australian.
13: Dawson, Rankin.
12: Naz,
13: yep.
12: There's three. That's a pretty handy start.
13: That's a good start, isn't it? Off the top of your head, yeah.
12: Will it, I think someone told me today, Jacko said we've got this, the South Australians hate us and there's no love lost there. If I'm being totally honest with you.
13: Yep.
12: Victoria is disliked by the South Australians immensely. I think we're on a more, conciliatory football sort of tone than what the South Australians are. I don't think there's much animosity between SA and WA. Tell me I'm right or wrong. I know you're a Victorian, but it doesn't feel like there's that same rivalry.
13: No, certainly not. I think, your enemy is your friend, isn't it? In this case with South Australia, I still think the game will have a nice buzz to it. Obviously people like Jacko will get up and harp on about it pretty aggressively, but I think it'll be a great game still. I think it'll have a very similar buzz to it. And yeah, hopefully they can get the best players out there again and we have less of an impact on the season with injuries and the like, but there's many things that they're going to manage leading into it by the sounds of it. So yeah, I'm already really excited.
12: Let's hit a couple of the issues that certainly have been discussed, not purely WA-centric, but the two that I think are worth discussing. The Ty Gallop, straight to the tribunal for that incident with Mitch Georgiades at the Gabba yesterday. I'll get your thoughts on that. And also the altercation, interaction, call it what you want, between Christian Petrarca and Leo Lombard at Marvel Stadium on Saturday, where there were some instructions given quite forcefully from Petrarca to the young man who, in no uncertain terms, told him what he thought of that in lip-reading parlance. It was pretty easy to see what he said.
13: Yep.
12: Let's start with the Gallop incident. Where do you sit with it? Is it if it's going to the tribunal, clearly he's in some degree of trouble.
13: Yeah, I agree. Absolutely. He'll get multiple weeks for it. It's, I will actually just start and say that it was the second worst incident on the weekend. The Isaac Quaynor booing on Thursday night. I thought that was just absolutely disgraceful and a horrible look, given what the story actually is. So I thought that was the biggest story out of the weekend. But the Ty Gallop one, yeah, he's not a great look, is it? And it's not the tackle. I think if you haven't seen it out there, he goes back and as Georgiades is on the ground, grabs him on the back of his jumper and almost like jumper punches him into the turf a couple of times. So yeah, I don't think we want to see that in the game. And if that's kind of the level and it's gone straight to the tribunal, it's going to be at least 3 weeks.
12: So you think 3 weeks for that? He played it. I'm playing devil's advocate here.
13: Yep.
12: Wasn't a great look. But he played out the game, and I'm presuming there was no injury sustained from that. You think multiple weeks for that, for
13: Tiger?
12: Well,
13: that's the default, being sent to the tribunal, isn't it? Yeah.
12: You're probably right. Wow. And look, having spoken with Will Schofield this morning, he's completely, as you might imagine, the opposite side of that with regards to the severity of it. I agree, a bad look. But it's interesting.
13: If we're trying to move to a place where it's the actions that we're trying to, go to the tribunal for, we're trying to stamp out actions in the game and not be caught up in outcomes too much. I don't think that's an action in the game that is a part of the game in any way. And I don't think it's an action in the game that we want at any level of football, like let alone AFL or community or juniors or whatever. I just think it stands out as shocking to me.
12: Yeah, okay. And you know what? You're probably right. In modern footy, and having seen a bit more than you over the journey, just going back in time, it wasn't great, but multiple weeks. Anyway, the tribunal will decide, and it's going to be fascinating. It's a really, it's a case study in regards to the modern world of footy. So we've got that locked and loaded. We'll get to Ian from Vic Park shortly. The other one I just wanted to ask you about was the Petrarca Lombard.
14: And I sat on a different seat to Will Schofield this morning, and I had a differing view. I thought that that interaction, clearly not ideal, but that would happen, I would have thought, not regularly, but it wouldn't be that rare that you'd have on game day or at training a bit of fire in the belly that you're playing on the edge. And so for me, and it was, I've read that's been sorted out pretty much straight away, that it's not something to get overly concerned about. But he was, Scully was thinking it was not great for the look and culture of the club.
13: No, it's not great for the look and the culture, absolutely. And I think it
14: shows, you're losing.
13: Yeah, and I think it shows signs of that, a fractured environment and culture where, you know, it's pretty aggressive, pretty heated in that moment. But, like, I don't think there's a huge deal either. I think it's not, it's obviously not ideal. It's not how you want to set up your environment and your feedback kind of, but in the heat of the moment, everything gets pretty hot and it's got to be immediate. Petrarca obviously went a couple of times, maybe because he didn't think he was heard and all that kind of, like, all that kind of stuff. I don't think it's a big deal.
14: Let me just drag you back to a lot of us are married. You reckon that at some stage we haven't said something which we probably regret 10 seconds later and going, oh, geez, I've overstepped the mark there. And it's happened both ways. But that's
13: the most important bit. At the next break or after the game or on Monday morning, that Petrarca proactively goes to Lombard.
14: It was an next stoppage.
13: Sorry, mate. Yeah.
14: Next stoppage, I think. Exactly. I think that was squared away. So nonetheless, fascinating some of the talk back, some of the feedback on that front. Let's get straight to the phones. 133-882. We'll hear from Murphy Reid shortly as well, having signed on till the end of 2032. A fantastic piece of news for the Fremantle Dockers. But Ian's in Vic Park. He's been waiting. Ian, welcome to you.
15: Good evening, fellas. I think it's been creeping into the game a lot more, this shaking a bloke after you've beaten him in a tackle or you've beaten him in a mark or you've done something. And it's been irking on me for a little while. And the Ty Gallup one was just out of control. It was really so much over the top. We see it three or four times a game. We saw it in the Derby. Mason Cox did it, and Harley Reid had to get involved like he always does. But it's just a really, really bad look. And the Ty Gallup one was just, as I said, really over the top. But I'll show you the worst possible scenario. What if the bloke's got a neck injury? What if Billy Frampton did that to...
14: Majacek.
15: He'd be crippled.
14: Ian, what do you think the penalty should be?
15: A spinal injury.
14: What do you think the penalty?
15: Sorry, mate?
14: What do you think the penalty should be for?
15: I said immediately, with a couple of beers in the belly, 5 weeks. I think at least three, because it's we're protecting the head. The bloke he's been ragdolled. Who knows what's happened in that incident? And he's just thrown into his head. He's thrown him face first into the dirt. He's a big, strong boy. That's minimum 3 weeks to me.
14: Thank you, Ian. Appreciate your feedback. 133-882 as we turn our attention to Kim in Oakford. Hadn't heard from Kim for a while, but if you don't recall, David, he's got a legal background. So
13: here we go.
14: If whatever we say, we need to preface that by suggesting that Kim might have a far more legally sound basis to draw an argument. Hello, Kim.
16: I'm not sure about that. So I kind of agree with David, and I mentioned it earlier this year that the AFL, first of all, this is an out-of-football incident, so it's automatically serious. And there are two things that they need to look at, the general deterrence and specific deterrence. So the specific deterrent is deterring Ty Gallup from doing it again. And he's probably not going to do it again, to be honest, but the punishment needs to reflect that. But the general deterrence is to stop other people from doing it. And it's not just other people in the AFL. The AFL need to implement a punishment that stops everybody in the football community from wanting to do it. And I think that's where the length of suspension will mostly come from, in prohibiting others from doing it and giving that message as opposed to the player. So I think 3 to even 5 weeks, again, not so much the action of the player, but having to give that deterrence to everybody in the football community from Auskick to AFL, that's that kind of incident out of football is not acceptable.
14: Kim, I will only sit back and listen and admire your work. David, can you add something?
13: We're just nodding and smiling here, Kim. That was obviously very succinct. But in terms of that general deterrent, my mind is stretching back a little bit. But when the head high bump came in, I think Michael Johnson was the first one reported for that. And he got a huge whack off the back of that. And then it felt like every subsequent suspension or report was lowered. But yeah, thanks for your feedback, Kim. I really like it. And just a reminder as well, Georgiades was just coming back from concussion as well. He missed the week prior. So, and you know, on the back of a big dumping tackle where he stayed down. So there's obviously some frustration from Gallup as well, but yeah, that doesn't excuse or add to or anything that happened. His action, I thought, as I said, was shocking.
14: Shocking. Okay. David Mundy's made his call. Let's go to Jerry in Westminster. He wants to have his say on this unusual case, I think it's fair to say. Hello, Jerry.
17: Yeah, g'day, boys. Look, just Dave, just before I do, I spoke to Scully this morning on Bowie's program about what happened in Adelaide. I thought it was disgusting.
14: Yep.
17: But the more they booed him and jeered Quainer, the better he got, and he was in our top three best on ground type thing.
14: Great.
17: And Collingwood, of course, Collingwood ran over the top of them. I think it spurred Collingwood on, actually. Okay, getting back to this Gallup thing, I thought it was gutless, absolutely cowardice, gutless. If that was done out in public in Northbridge, just outside a nightclub or something, it could have been as bad as the result of a king hit or something. And the other gentleman that rang in before could have broken his neck, could have, because Georgiadi wasn't expecting it. And if I was a copper on duty, at the Gabba, if I was a copper on duty, I would have walked out and arrested the guy for assault. That's how bad I think it is. And if the AFL give him, say, 3 to 4 weeks, the coach of Brisbane should walk up to the kid and say, you won't be pulling a Bo Brisbane jumper on again this year, son. Thanks for coming. We'll see you next year. That's how serious I think it was, and it could have been absolute disaster for Georgiadis.
14: Thank you, Jerry. So I'm sitting here. Look, I'm not going to go to war with anyone who says he should get time, but
13: yep.
14: You've said it's shocking. Jerry thinks he should have been charged by police.
13: Mm.
14: A sort of semi-serious statement. Yeah, look, I would love to know the force and Mitch Georgiadis to have him give evidence, which I don't think happens, does it? Players don't give evidence nowadays.
13: No, there might be a club medical report.
14: Yeah, so I'd love to know, because what we saw was a wide shot, and look, not condoning it for 1 minute, but I'd like to know the severity of that action. Now, I'm happy to be proven wrong, but I'm also happy to get all the evidence before I start saying that he should get 4 to 5 weeks.
13: Yeah, well, absolutely. And that's what they'll gather. So it'll be a very fascinating case. And to Kim's point, to set the precedence, I guess, of what's expected and what's not. And, but really quickly, just back to Jerry's point, hopefully Isaac Quainer doesn't require that kind of external motivation every week to play well. Cause yeah, that was horrible on Thursday night, but he did. He was played very well.
14: You know what? I don't know. Paps got upset when he was watching and we all didn't like it, but end of the day, the supporters are there. It was so irrational that I just dismissed it and went, that's just fool's behaviour and don't worry about it. I certainly, considering he wasn't the player that was penalised for making the homophobic slur, that to me was extraordinary. We'll hear from Murphy Reid very shortly. Also not far away is Dean Margetts to talk umpiring. We've got heaps of SMSs about Harley Reid. I'll try to get to a few of them, but of course we do take precedence with our callers, 133-832. It's Mark Reddings and David Mundy for Western CPAP on Sports Today.
2: Traffic. Got something you want to say? You're in the right place. 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Give us a call on 133-882.
4: Mitchell Freeway northbound now just slow at Shenton Avenue. Kwinana Freeway southbound slow going at the start there. Mill Point Road, but apart from that, a good run. Graham Farmer, Northbridge Tunnel, Reed Row and Tonkin all cleared up along with the CBD. In the metro area, we've still got a bit of travelling on Orong Road, city bound at Oak Street in Carlisle. I'm Bruce Welsh on Perth's traffic leader, 6PR.
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14: Welcome back to the show. Plenty on the agenda after seven, including Brandon Stasevich and Luke Ryan from our respective AFL clubs. Trent Copeland from Channel 7 will join us to talk about the Commonwealth Games, which continue, and our swimmers having great success. 39 medals in total. 17 of those are gold, which is terrific. SMSs, let's hit those before we hear from Murphy Reid. Speaking of which, here's one for you. The difference in maturity of the two Reid boys is huge. Harley needs to grow up. West Coast needs to stop making excuses for him, says Sharon. Off the back of that, one here from John in Melville. How good Murphy Reid signed on until 2032. I've now updated my flag mantle premiership forecast from 3 by 2030 to 4 flags by 2032. Also, how good to belt the Budgies by 70 points. Nothing better. So good to see John of Melville is taking it one week at a time. Gregor Guildford says, guys, the AFL Tribunal is a disgrace when an intentional knee to a player's back is not suspended and considered a 2K fine. Disgrace is the call there. Ken says, hi guys, Voss pats a head in the AFL knee jerk. It's a free kick, but a player kicks a goal and runs 40 metres to rough up his opponent and nothing, says Ken. I'm not sure which incident he's referring to there, but nonetheless.
13: Probably Pat Voss as well.
14: Yes. And Chaz says, fans will always boo, which I agree with. Quainer dobbed his opponent in, which should never be condoned. No problem with it. Okay, Chaz, thank you for that. Interesting. It's all part of an opinion. That's what we're giving. And yep. This is the voice of reason. Aileen. Hi, Skeet and Dave. I find it a bit absurd that a couple of weeks ago we were discussing whether a pretty harmless pat on the head deserved a suspension. Now this week we have seen what, after a very rough tackle, was an unconscionable and unnecessary secondary head bump being judged by the same system. They are just so different and should be judged differently. Thank you, Aileen. And they will be judged differently because it's more than likely that he will be suspended. Ty Gallup, who won a premiership in just his sixth game, but finds himself, I'm sure, even on game day, didn't think that this would have turned as ugly as it has.
13: No, absolutely not. And I don't think we're talking about Ty Gallup being, you know, a thug or anything like that. I think he just lost its control in the moment. And I'm sure he regrets what he went back and did. Or I would think he would regret what he did, went back and did, but the tribunal will now take care of it and he'll cop his whack.
14: So the big news today from a Fremantle perspective, they have re-signed Hugh Davies, who's a young defender on the rise, been very good for Peel Thunder. But of course, the headline act, Murphy Reid, the Glendinning Allen medalist from Friday night, didn't pick up the full coach's votes though. We'll discuss that shortly. But here he is talking about signing on until 2032.
0: The boys are pumped, I'm pumped, and ever since I've been here, I fell in love with the club. Obviously, coming from Melbourne, not really knowing anything about Fremantle, and I feel like I'm a part of the family, and my family is also a part of the family, and I feel it is one big family with everyone involved, all the staff, all the coaches, all the players, all the fans, everyone's connected and together, and it's just a place that I want to be, and I look forward to coming to every day, and very lucky to be put in the position to be here for a fair few more years now.
14: Murphy Reid, a lot of family discussion going on there for the young man who...
13: Make a good drinking game.
14: At the Dockers, there's a lot of long-term contracts now in play, which I suppose is a positive. It's all negotiable at the end of the day, but it gives a bit of security to both the player and the club.
13: Yeah, absolutely. And I think the way the obviously trading and all that is going, obviously won't lock everyone in for the entire tenure. Hopefully it does, and hopefully they continue on. And like the message said a little bit earlier, they're up for their fourth in by 2032, but I think it's a great strategy, and they've obviously identified their key pieces and their key players and tried to lock them in for as long as they can, reasonably, I guess. So, Murph will have to wait until the end of next year to get his pay bump after he comes off his draftee deal, but, it'll be a fair pay bump, I'd imagine.
14: The coaches' votes, as I touched on, if you haven't seen them, Jai Amos with 9.
13: Yep.
14: For his 5-goal haul. Murphy Reid picked up the 7. Matty Johnson, who was terrific, particularly in the first half with 6 votes. So too Caleb Sarong and Shea Bolton. Now, I know the 3 judges of the Glendenning Allen Medal, Nathan Smook from AFL.com.au,
13: yep.
14: Sharad Wellingham from the ABC, and Kath Lockton from Fox Footy. They would have been stressed, I reckon, in the second half because it wasn't an easy decision, I didn't think, at calling the game. What about you, David? Where were you heading? If you had to put the votes on paper, where would you have landed?
13: Yeah, I think Murphy Reid was the difference maker in the third quarter. I thought he separated the two teams, and every time he got the ball, something obviously just happened. He was such a great architect, and his work rate and his ability to get around the ground and get him the right spots was obviously really first class. And I think where Fremantle are really developing into a wonderful outfit is that when particular guys are anywhere near the ball or running past, they just give it to them. And obviously when you've got people like Shea Bolton and Murphy Reid, special things can kind of happen, but they're working really well, so well as a system, that they can just get him the football. So I thought he was the best on, and I thought Jai Miss was probably second with Matt Johnson close behind. But, Jai Miss was huge in the forward 50 in particular. I think he maybe his couple of goals over the back, took a little bit of the gloss off it, but it still had a lot of gloss on it. He was, some of his contested marking this season has been absolutely amazing to watch.
14: And just trying to test my memory, the first derby this year kicked 5 as well, I think.
13: Yep.
14: And I think in the coach's votes, he might have gone pretty close again. So he's been that far away. If he kicked 6 on the weekend, what have you got the award?
13: Maybe Justin's a bit soft on him, soft for him, because he was a bit of a key forward as well. So he likes to get the reward then. But I always like to try and break down the coach's votes and figure out, what each coach give him. So clearly for Jai Minutes, one coach has given him a 5. And one's given him a 4. So that means the 5's gone somewhere else as well, but it's a little bit more difficult to really figure out who was what, whether Murphy Reid got the other 5, but then the other coach gave him a 2. Oh, it's crazy to think about this week. But I guess the pleasure for the Fremantle fans is that he could have raffled it maybe between those 3 and either one of them would have been a worthy winner.
14: As a Freo member for 29 years, this text message says, I've never felt more connected to the club than I do now. Credit to the players, coaches and staff from social media and game day. Hands down, unreal. One big Freo family. Bring on the premiership. She's a lot of love for the Dockers at the moment. And why wouldn't there be? Top of the table, heading towards September with confidence. After the break, we're going to catch up with Dean Margetts. If you'd like to ask him a question, give us a buzz now on 133 882. Give us a call if you want to question the Harley Reid discussion about whether he's judged too harshly or not. That's on the agenda next on Sports Today.
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4: Oh, we're all cleared up now. The Mitchell Freeway, Kwinana Graham Farmer and the Northbridge Tunnel all flowing well in both directions. A good run along Reed Row and Tonkin, as you will across the Narrows and the Causeway in and out of the CBD. And nothing throughout the metro area. We're accident and breakdown free. I'm Bruce Walsh on Perth's traffic leader, 6PR.
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12: Welcome back to Sports Today, 25 to 7, 14 degrees in town. Pretty nice weather about the place over the next couple of days. Partly cloudy tomorrow, likewise on Wednesday. 133-882. If you'd like to ask Dean Margetts a question, on the SMS, Nick says, can we, across all forms of media, give this Harley Reid so-called conundrum a bloody rest? Nick, no. We're about to discuss it even further, so bad luck, mate. This is what is being discussed at the moment, and there's a reason behind it. David Muddy's been working the numbers. But first off, Dean Margetts, 377 games with a whistle, joins us. Hello, Dino.
26: Good evening, Mark. 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
12: Now, let's put it on the table. Some folks, including Will Schofield, and there are others across the media landscape who reckon that Harley Reid is given a tough run by the umpires. Is that a good call, bad call?
26: It's a bad call, because I want to make it really clear off the top, Skip, that umpires don't go into match with any preconceived ideas about players, or we can't give Harley free kicks, but we want to give Shea Bolton two free kicks. It just doesn't happen. There's a couple of free kicks from the derby on the weekend where he absolutely should have got free kicks. They're just simply umpire errors, and I certainly hope the umpire department come up and say, well, we just got those wrong. But it's certainly not a Harley Reid tax or any of this stuff that I've been reading throughout the day. It just doesn't happen. But there's certainly some areas that, in my view, that I think Harley can improve his game. I mean, we all acknowledge that he's a really good player, But to go from good to great, you've got to take these things out of your game. And the knee to the back on the boundary line, you know, the elbow to the stomach, they're just sort of things that add no value. It takes momentum away from your team, and it probably frustrates the coaching staff. And he's almost the barometer of that club, as we all know. So we want to see him turn his game around. And when you're averaging 3 frees against across your career and you've played 56 games, that's not great. And I think you just need to address it. And I'm sure he will with the right support.
2: So the numbers that have been compiled by David Mundy are worth listening to. And the bloke that sits in this studio between 5 and 9 every morning is part of this conversation, Barra.
13: Oh, he's leading this conversation. He currently holds a record, Carl Langdon, for West Coast of most free kicks against in a season in 1992. In 21 games, he gave away 60 of them, the absolute thug that he is. Harley Reid equaled it last year, and he's only 2 off it this year, Dean.
26: You just don't see the great players doing it, do you? You don't see Pendlebury doing it. You don't see Dacos doing it. You don't see Bontempelli, Heaney. I could go through a litany of players. They just don't do it. Now, Harley takes on a lot. We know that. From the day he came to Perth as a number one draft, he's had to absorb a fair bit, and he tries to take that team on his back and do a fair bit of heavy lifting. But he also has to then look at, like, as a leader of the group or a potential captain of the club, how can I improve my game? And it's this area that he has to improve. And I think the concern I have is it's the way he probably approaches the umpires. Guys, you sit in the box up there and watch it. He comes at the umpires flaying his arms and breathing fire. You need to have take a step back and have a more of a conversational approach with umpires. Hey, Dino, with that free kick I gave away, what did I do wrong? And you'll start to learn. And I've always said on this show, guys, you've got to build your IQ. What more can I do? And I think Craig O'Donoghue wrote an article in this morning's press where he said, look, maybe it's time for West Coast to reach out to a senior umpire to potentially have a conversation. I think that would be a great idea, just so he can tap into the brain of an umpire as to what do you guys look for? What are the things that I'm doing wrong that I can improve my game? Well, that's a great thing. And we know, Dave, in my time when I was umpiring you guys, that we'd go to clubs very often. We have visits. There's lots of interaction. There's lots of vision shared. There's lots of questions. And sometimes even in training simulation, it gets a bit heated out there, and if Dave Mundy has a crack at me on Wednesday training, I'm not going into Saturday night thinking, well, he's not getting a free kick. It just doesn't happen. So any supporter out there who thinks there's preconceived ideas, it's just fantasy land and just doesn't happen.
2: Yeah, so that answers the question that Aileen has just asked. My question for Dean is whether some players do get identified for more intense umpire scrutiny. We mentioned Harley, she said, at West Coast, or a GWS for Toby Green. So you've put that to bed, but there is a perception out there. But we will move on to the next subject, Barra.
13: Well, this one happened on the weekend, and I was actually involved in something similar with Fraser Gehrig many moons ago. But Kurnow gave away a 100-metre penalty, Dean.
26: Well, it happens. It's rare. What we saw on the weekend in that Sydney Giants game, where he obviously was late into a marking contest, bumped the guy in the back, and then as he was running back, I think a player came up to him and he tussled his hair, and the umpire said high contact, 100-metre penalty. So I think what we're seeing is, look, if you're going to do that, you're risking a significant penalty, and 100 metres in a game of AFL footy is generally going to be a shot on goal and or a goal. So it's rare. I think I gave one away against Brendan Favola for Darren Glass many, many moons ago. So, yeah, they certainly are rare, Barra, I should say, but certainly make the press when they do come.
13: Well, the only downside is it then gives the key back a shot at goal, and you know, Laverde couldn't quite capitalise.
26: There you go.
2: What about the tagging in the AFL? It's a tough gig for the umpires to have eyes everywhere, although there's 4 of them out there, but it's still one of the trickiest free kicks to give, I guess, at times.
26: Yeah, it is and it isn't, Skeet, because what normally happens is when the umpire gets their appointment, say Monday afternoon, okay, I'm doing West Coast versus Freo, most umpires would go watch some tape and get an idea of who's going to probably go to who, get a feel for it. So we know what we're going to be looking for. So it is disappointing sometimes when we do see the obvious ones missed, because they would generally know what to be looking out for and who's going to be blocking and facing the footy and grabbing and scragging. So I've always felt that if you set a tone early in a match, if you play that sort of that 50-51 to that player, all of a sudden the player then who's tagging has to either modify his behaviour or go about it a different way. But if you let it escalate and don't take action, then that player will continue to get away with a bit of a license. And I think you probably had one of your best taggers, Dave, you know, Ryan Crowley. You know, we've always pushed the envelope, but he knew when free kicks started to get paid to adjust and had to pull back. So I think that's the balance, to run the risk a bit and see how far I can take the umpire down. And if they start to pull back, then the player can adjust. So the best taggers tend to do that.
2: And the up coming match between the Cats and the Magpies, we'll see Oisin Mullen and Nick Dacos, I'm sure, which will be worth watching, Barra.
13: Absolutely, we'll get that match up. I was going to ask on the other side, Dean, about like the players getting tagged. How often did you have one of those guys say, like Nick Dacos this week, oh, Mullen's on me and he's scragging me at stoppages?
26: Yep, all the time, regularly. I remember Hayden Ballantyne was really having a crack at Gary Ablett one day, and Gary said, oh, he's coming up, he's pinching me, Dean, he's pinching me. So it does draw your attention, and all I said to the players, we'll just keep playing the ball, and we're looking for that, and if we see a free kick, that's warranted, because we know that there's going to be push and shove, but if you're going to step outside either the spirit of the game or the laws of the game, then the umpire needs to intervene, and I think sometimes we find that the most powerful tool the umpire has is the whistle. And a free kick generally will change the player's behaviour, because if you're going to give three or four frees away, then the coach should be on the phone pretty quick, I dare say.
13: Took one out of Brent Harvey's playbook.
26: Exactly. That's exactly what he did.
2: What about Jack Darling, the mark, which maybe wasn't?
26: Yeah, so it's an interesting one. So sometimes, and again, it's just simply umpire error. You just assume the player, that's for the call, he's going to take a mark, and you blow the whistle too early. What would happen in these two scenarios, if the player's in a contest and he blows the whistle, the umpire should just call for a ball up. So, guys, I made a mistake. It's just going to be a ball up, so there's no craziness after that ball hits the ground. Or if the player's on his wing, let's say 20 or 30 metres on his own, the umpire would simply just call play on and allow the game to go on. So it does happen. I can assure you, as the umpire, when you blow it and the player drops it, it's the worst feeling, because you can't take it back. You can't unsound the whistle, so to speak. It's terrible. And you want to go up to that player and say, geez, you just cooked in there. It's going to cost me a skill. So I hope Jack sorts it out with the umpire postseason.
2: Now, before your diamond and dagger, one more SMS. It comes from Dan. It's about Harley, but we thought we'd just throw it at you here. Will Schofield said this morning, I was with him for this podcast, that he could hear the umpires talk during the game. He said that at a stoppage, one of the umpires specifically said he was keeping an eye on Harley Reid. Surely that means the umpire went into the stoppage with an attitude against him, ready to pay a dodgy free kick against him that he wouldn't pay otherwise, says Dan. I'm just reading it verbatim here. Dino.
26: Dan, tough call. Well, I don't know about the word dodgy free kick. I mean, we're looking for warranted free kicks and free kicks which assist the umpire in managing the game. And it's a bit like the tussling of the hair. If we don't act on that, then it tends to escalate. And as I say, it's hard for the umpire to pull back, you know, a melee. So like I say, free kicks just tend to diffuse it. So, look, I don't think they're looking for a dodgy free kick, Dan. I understand your rationale, but certainly we want all umpires just to play the warranted free kicks and the ones that can help assist in the flow of the game and the spirit of the game.
2: Okay, Dino's diamond, and then we finish with a dagger.
26: All right. Well, the diamonds, a bit of a soft one here, though, guys, but I want to just give a shout-out to all our off-field officials, our interchange stewards, our shot clock operators and our timekeepers, et cetera, because there's a lot of people who come into making a game of footy which no one even sees. The ones behind the glass up where you guys sit up at Optus there. I've got a good mate of mine, an old goal umpire friend, Adam Peacock. He's been doing timekeeping for many, many years. But it's great to see that former umpires or former players are finding their way back up into the box upstairs to press the siren, to make sure the shot clock's working and making sure those interchange caps are right. So bit of a diamond goes out to all our volunteers who don't get the plaudits or the media exposure that some of the umpires or the celebrities get, so to speak. So big tick for them. So I hope you agree.
2: Yeah, we love it. And the fact, did you say they don't get paid?
26: No, they get paid. They get paid.
2: Oh, I thought you said volunteers. I went, geez,
26: no. They certainly
2: selfless.
26: Get paid.
13: Family community.
26: Yeah, they get paid, but they certainly attack the same sort of sausage rolls in the fridge as you guys do up there. So they certainly enjoy
13: that's
26: that.
13: It's got to be Jacko.
26: Any money they don't think they get enough, they certainly make up for it in the pies and the sausage roll. And obviously the dagger goes to Ty Gallup. I know we've covered it ad nauseum, but that's just a very disappointing act. And I actually concur with what Dave said earlier in the introduction, that that's the sort of action that we don't want to see. The tackle was actually okay. I mean, the head didn't hit the ground. It was a hard tackle. He rolled him. That secondary action, when the player's not looking, not expecting it, is really disappointing. And just on that, we crucified Matt Stevic the week before for that little set kick control, but maybe sometimes we should celebrate the decision. The umpire spotted that and paid the free kick, and we don't even talk about it. So I think sometimes we should say, look, a really odd reaction, but hey, well done to the umpire for acting on it and paying the right free kick, because it would be easy to follow the ball because that was behind the play. So as much as we say we've got four umpires, we've still got to see it, still got to pay it. So out of the dagger, we turn into a bit of a positive for the umpire as well.
2: Yeah, good shout. Finally, what's the penalty for the Gallup?
26: I think it's between 2 or 3 weeks. Yeah, I do. Because if we, I'm not sure if you saw one of the things on out of country footy in the weekend, guys, that sort of king hit in one of the Bush games. If we allow this to happen at the top level, it just makes it so hard for country umpires, community umpires and junior umpires when they want to try and do that. It's so difficult. And I feel for Ty Gallagher because he's been playing outstanding footy. Now, he's going to miss a significant period of time, or he should, leading into finals. So it's a big learn and it damages his brand, and I'm sure he'd be pretty embarrassed by it today as well.
2: Thanks, Dino. Appreciate your time. We'll do it again next Monday.
26: Anytime, gents. Thank you, as always.
2: Dean Margetts, former AFL umpire with some of the hot issues when it comes to the whistleblowers in our sport. 13-7, great to have your company, Mark Reddings, and David Mundy for Western CPAP on Sports Today.
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10: No delays. The Mitchell Freeway, Kwinana, Graham Farmer and the Northbridge Tunnel, they're all flowing well in both directions and no delays in the city or the metro area. Still got those ongoing roadworks though. On Cedric Street, it's closed between Stevenson Avenue and Ellen Sterling Boulevard in Innaloo from now right through till the 2nd of August. Please follow the signage and the detours that are in place. I'm Bruce Walsh on Perth's traffic leader, 6PR.
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2: Nice to have you with us. It is Monday night, Sports Today, and David Mundy and I are just glancing up at the monitors at the Commonwealth Games and the women's discus, and they're letting it rip well and truly.
13: Yeah, well, they're on the hammer throw right now and got a little slit through the little netting they need to throw it. They had a disqualified throw, it went out of bounds, but went 55 metres. Like, that's incredible. It's such a long way.
2: It was, and Dave Colbert with you and I behind the microphone tonight has nothing to worry about when it comes to commentating a discus, albeit I've been to a few Comm Games, but Dave Colbert is the next level when it comes to his knowledge of the sport. Let's go back to the phones. I'm not sure. Hopefully he doesn't use these words specifically. Michael from Rockingham is probably not a fan of the whistleblowers, but Michael, the floor is yours.
0: Well, it's not that I'm not a fan of the whistleblowers, but according to Dean Gedge, they should have halos over their head.
2: Well, let's be honest. They cop a lot of flack, and he just tries to defend them where possible. What's your major gripe with umpires?
0: Well, they're human. You know, they're human. They make mistakes.
2: Yeah,
0: and
2: true.
0: I believe that it's like Ginnivan a few years back couldn't get a free kick no matter what happened. And it's the same with Harley now. They have their likes and dislikes.
2: Okay, Michael, I'll say this, and I'll sort of try and back up a bit of what Michael's saying here. I reckon there are times when you look at players and they are afforded more time with ball in their hand by the umpires because I think a player like Chris Judd or Robert Harvey, you're so used to them finding a way to get through it. Now, I know this is probably not right, but there have been players over the journey that seem to be afforded more time or...
13: Yep.
2: As an ex-player, did it ever...
13: The frustration around umpiring is always there for everyone, right? Like that. And quite often, I think, maybe not quite in the Harley Reid case, he's given so many away, this season in particular, but like maybe the frustration for me more comes around the ones that are missed, the ones that aren't called, and the inconsistency, particularly within a particular game, because the umpires don't change. You would hope their mindset hasn't changed in the game. But the inconsistency, but in saying all that, it is the hardest game to umpire. I'm not sure there's a harder game to umpire in the world. It would be a really, really tough job to do and do consistently well. So I think they try their best. They make mistakes, but they don't make as many mistakes as the players.
2: Exactly. That's, by the way, just to checking, there's a 67-metre, I think it is, roughly, by a young Australian lady, surname Roberts, waiting for a Christian name to come up. I'm not sure that Ethan can help me out on that one. Here we go. It's Lara Roberts, 66.73. Now, I'm not sure where that sits in the scheme of things, but for us, that's a pretty mighty effort by the young Aussie.
13: Well, I'm visualising this as well at a football ground, and from the goal square, that's like almost towards the middle of the ground, isn't it? It's a massive throw.
2: Yeah, they're trained so hard, and they're expert at their field, and we'll keep you updated. After 7 o'clock, we'll catch up with Trent Copeland to talk all things Commonwealth Games. Lots of SMSs coming through, including one saying Crowley pinching Boomer Harvey. That's going back a bit in time there. Imagine Harley Reid versus Ryan Crowley, says another. At the top, we've got a couple others. Ken, who got back to us on the question, he said, with regards to players running and causing an issue after a goal's been kicked, he said, my text concerning a player running 40 metres after a goal to rough up an opponent was Tom Papley, ran and started to pull Murphy Reid to the ground, causing a melee, but don't pay the free kick, I think he was suggesting there. So anyway, memories longer than David Mundy and I do have. 133-882 or 0487-999-882. Plenty of sport to talk between now and 8 o'clock. As I said, after 7 o'clock, Luke Ryan, Brandon Starcevich, Trent Copeland and Foreman's Four. Well, he'll be giving you some numbers from the weekend's action in football. We'll be hearing an amazing story out of Ireland about a curse that's been lifted and a championship that's been won off the back of that. So where others fear to find sporting knowledge and facts and figures, that's where Mark Foreman comes into his own. 14 degrees in town. Let's check the roads with Bruce on Sports Today.
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10: All good out there now. No delays on the Mitchell, Kwinana, Graham Farm and Northbridge Tunnel. Reed Row and Tonkin flowing well, as is the CBD and the Metro. I'm Bruce Walsh on Perth's traffic leader, 6pr.
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5: Accident, incident, breakdown free for this Monday night. No delays on the Mitchell, Kwinana, Graham Farmer and Northbridge Tunnel. Looking good too on Reed Row and Tonkin. Narrows and Causeway in and out of the city flowing well and no delays in the metro area. All good. I'm Bruce Walsh on Perth's Traffic Leader, 6PR.
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10: Cloudy with possible showers overnight, getting down to 6 degrees. Tuesday, partly cloudy with a top of 18. Looking further ahead, Wednesday, fine and mostly sunny with a top of 20. Thursday, fine and sunny, 22. Possible showers on Friday with a top of 22. Saturday, a shower or two with a top of 18 degrees, partly cloudy on Sunday. This is Perth's 6PR.
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13: Harley Reid from 48 metres.
14: Welcome back to the second hour of the show. David Mundy has left the building, but plenty more on the agenda. In the first hour, we discussed the Dockers' domination in Derby 63, Murphy Reid, and the medal which he claimed on Friday night, Glendenning Allen medal. State of Origin footy returning. Jacko playing a huge role in getting WA up and running to take on South Australia next February. Not February 14, I can almost guarantee you that. More likely February 26, 27 in that fortnight later, I think we'll find with players able to get some more training workload into their body. Andrew Dillon reportedly today telling Harley Reid to stop playing for free kicks. Ty Gallop has been sent straight to the tribunal after that incident with Mitch Georgiades. And you've had your say on that in the first hour. The Christian Petrarca, Leo Lombard interaction has gained a bit of traction with David Mundy having his say on that. Isaac Quayner, the booing on Friday night. Unfortunately for Saints fans, Max King is out again, which is really unfortunate for him. Just a hamstring issue, but he'll go for scans and most likely won't play again this season given the fragility of his body. And as we said, Friday night footy, it's the home for the Fremantle Dockers for the foreseeable future in Perth, a game this Friday in a couple of weeks against the Adelaide Crows. So they are finishing the season in prime time. 133-882 or 0487-999-882 on the SMS. Ben says the main issue with umpires is that they seem to be frustrated performers who at crucial moments always give doubtful or dubious free kicks to the whole team so they can take their exaggerated bows for their loving audience. I guarantee that's the main gripe from supporters. Ben has his say on the umpires, of course, having spoken a little earlier to Dean Margetts about all things in the umpiring fraternity that caught our eye at the weekend. A Herald Sun reporting tonight, and we know that the West Coast Eagles received priority picks not so long ago. Well, Essendon has requested an extra end of first round draft pick and multiple additional rookie spots from the AFL to help them bolster their list under a new coach next season. The AFL is looking favourably at the Bombers' request for draft assistance after another horror season, which has continued their two-decade stretch without a finals win. Bear in mind, Essendon has ceded last spot on the ladder to Richmond, but has this as their run home. Adelaide at Marvel Stadium, Geelong at GMHBA, Sydney Swans at the MCG, and Port Adelaide at Marvel in the final month. So plenty on that front for the Bombers to work through. Still searching for their next coach. By all accounts, Corey Enright has stepped away from the process to concentrate on the Carlton role. So that is all part of what's happened at Bomberland over the past 48 hours off the back of a humiliating loss to Hawthorn. It was a magnificent day for the Hawks with Jack Gunston, another milestone performance from him, 600 career goals. Now, before we head to Trent Copeland, an update from the early part of day five at the Commonwealth Games. In fact, I'll give that to you off the back of our chat because he's just about to pick up the phone. Mark Foreman ringing him as we speak, and he's ready to go. A man who's normally known in our part of the world as a cricket commentator, cricket host, former player himself and now coaching in the Big Bash. Well, he's turned his talents to hosting for Channel 7 as part of the Glasgow Commonwealth Games. He joins us on the line now. Trent Copeland from Channel 7, of course. The game's well and truly up and running. Trent, good evening and welcome to Sports Today.
15: G'day, Mark. How are you?
14: Really well. We'd love to talk cricket with you, but we know Comm Games is front and centre, so let's do that. And it's been a huge few days already for the Australians in the pool, and athletics is now on the agenda.
15: Yeah, absolutely. How good has it been? And these gold medal moments are just coming thick and fast, the stories that go behind them as well. 17 gold medals through 3 days, 39 medals in total. Yeah, and some of those stories have been... you know, the bronze medal in the team all-around gymnastics, the Harney Watson in the para powerlifting, all of those things are capturing the hearts of the nation. And, yeah, like you just said, we've been immersed in the pool and now we get a crossover of the pool still going and the track starting with 100 metres this morning.
14: Yes, I know lots of West Australians keeping their eye on Ona Anderson in the pool and what she can do. And the track, there's some big Australian names we're keeping an eye on beginning tonight.
15: Yeah, absolutely. Rowan Browning, Eddie Nathia, and also Tori Lewis and numerous others when it comes to the field. And Nina Kennedy is one. And Curtis Marshall, those two absolute legends of the sport. Matt Denny as well. Can they back up their gold medals? That's all kicking off over the next couple of days. And yeah, it's going to be so fun to watch. Bruce is over there ready to go. It doesn't get much better.
14: Indeed. And look, we know our swimmers generally are the standouts with the gold medals and just the tallies that they, the numbers they rack up. But at this time, I suppose, in athletics, we've got, as you mentioned, we've got some real emerging talent, not just for Glasgow, but also looking ahead to Los Angeles and beyond.
15: Yeah, I wouldn't say emerging. I would say fully established and absolutely humming in their careers. I think we're at the point now. Shervo gave a little preview earlier tonight on what to expect just in Glasgow. But when he talks through the list, you think about Lachie Kennedy to come, who's gone straight through the semis of the 100. And then you think about the LA games and just generally, Jess Hull and Cam Myers in the mile are two of the world's best. Like they're talking gold medals come those Olympics and big meets. So, and then you look at the team sports as well. I mean, the netball, the diamonds are two from two and our basketball teams are humming as well. So, everywhere you look, there's Australians looking at gold medals. It's so good.
14: Absolutely. You mentioned the netball. That's always a great rivalry, watching that match against England. And it was frenetic stuff. And obviously, there's a great history there. The New Zealanders over the journey have been hard to beat. The English over there will be tough. So I'd imagine netball and the gymnastics would be two of the sports that are highly watched by those that tune in for Comm Games.
15: Yeah, absolutely. It's one of those times where, particularly gymnastics, I mean, I'm a fan of most sports, but just when you dive into these major events and you get to watch each night of the competition, there's the team all around at the start for the gymnastics, and then you get into tonight, we're going to have all of the individual apparatus finals for the males and the females, and Georgia Godwin, most decorated female gymnast of all time for Australia, already with one gold here in Glasgow, and yeah, hopefully she can get a few more.
14: Terrific stuff. Trent, we appreciate you giving us an update. We'll catch up with you tomorrow night. I know makeup is calling for you as we speak to get you into the chair and ready to roll. We both know the feeling. Hey, thanks for your time tonight on Sports Today, of course. Coverage on 7, the screens of 7. It's a fantastic job that you and the team do, and we look forward to watching you in action later tonight.
15: Good on you, Mark. Cheers, mate.
14: Trent Copeland joining us from Channel 7. Now, an update from the early parts of day five. And let's roll through it to Eddie Nikisha, second fastest in his heat through to the semis, which is a nice start on the athletics front. Rowan Browning, not his best performance, but he goes through to the semi-final as the 16th of 17 qualifiers. So that's a little bit below what I think we'd expect from Rowan Browning. I'm just looking to Ethan, who's our athletics expert, to get confirmation of that. Chris Petrescu, 7.89 metres in the men's long jump, should be through to the finals. That's a thumbs up, according to Ethan. And some good news here for WA's Iona Anderson, through to the semi-finals of the 50-metre backstroke. She finished fourth fastest and looking for the double. So we'll keep you updated on everything to do with the Commonwealth Games through the course of the next week or so as it rolls on. And Trent Copeland will join us again tomorrow night to give us a glimpse of what's ahead. 133-882 or 0487-999-882. Grant on the SMS says, Channel 7 has screwed our netball team at the Comm Games by not putting them live on free-to-air. Thank you very much. The media are quiet because of their side contracts that they are afraid to lose. I'm not sure about that, but That's what Grant's got to say. I wouldn't suggest that there's anything untoward on that front. But Grant, thank you for your contribution. And just looking at the AFL website just quickly, Fremantle assistant coach Jamie Graham is believed now to be among the top contenders for the vacant Essendon senior coaching role, as the Bombers whittle down a pool of applicants to as few as four finalists. We know that one of those being James Hurd. The Bombers conducted their first round of interviews last week as they searched for a replacement for Brad Scott, who departed the club in late May. Graham is among those progressing to the next stage of the Essendon process, with the Bombers believed to be informing the candidates on Monday evening of their success or otherwise. So we'll keep you tuned up on that result and development. Up next, we're talking to the players. First up, it's going to be Luke Ryan from the Fremantle Dockers off the back of their 70-point win over the West Coast Eagles in Western Derby number 63. This is Sports Today.
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18: Hungry Jack's is bringing home the bacon. 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
14: The everyday in WA isn't like the everyday anywhere else. 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It's having a conversation with a complete stranger while waiting for the game to start on the big screen. It's how, as a community, we show up for each other. RAC is also part of the everyday in WA.
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24: And now, Fremantle Docker Luke Ryan. 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
14: Sports Today, great to have your company. Players' Night on a Monday night. We first check in with the Fremantle Dockers, and Luke Ryan joins us off the back of a 70-point win in Western Derby 63. Lukey, welcome.
25: Skeet, how you going?
14: Really well. Friday night, didn't get things rolling until after halftime, but as we've seen so many times this season, once you get momentum and you put the foot down, you can make a bit of a difference on the scoreboard.
25: Yeah, definitely. We didn't kick that straight again, but that's all right. At least we're still getting opportunities. But West Coast pressure and everything was good. We always knew that. It's going to be like that in the first half. It's a derby. So, but yeah, again, after halftime, we come out and played our way for a bit and, yeah, put a few goals on them, which was nice, and yeah, the rest is history.
14: You talk about that first half. The Eagles led the uncontested mark ledger by 33, so that was a concerted plan by then to defy you and keep you away from the footy, which worked for a reasonable amount of time.
25: Yeah, it's a weird one because I felt like they had a fair bit of it, but they weren't going too like too much with it, and they weren't slicing us. So yeah, I'm not sure if it was a plan of theirs, but. We weren't too stressed about it, but then after half time, we sort of squeezed it a little bit more and they couldn't do it. And we played our front half game, and that's probably what overwhelmed them, I reckon, at the end.
14: Yeah, the second half was quite convincing. And I guess on that front, you look at where the match was won, and guys like Murphy Reid, who stepped up in the third quarter, you know, Caleb Sarong, Andy Brayshaw, and up front, Jai Amos continues to have a good time of things. 5 goals from him, and he's enjoying a really nice year.
25: Yeah, definitely. And I feel like when we played Port Adelaide, Murphy Reid didn't have an impact, but other guys did. And this time it was Murphy Reid on the impact. So it's good we can do it in so many different players in so many different ways now. And yeah, Jai's in some really good form. He's putting in a lot of work with the other boys. And yeah, it's great to see those three working so well together. And yeah, them, one of them at least hit the scoreboard every week. So yeah, it's a good problem. It's a good problem. It's a good thing for us, and it's a problem for other teams. So. Yeah, the boys are going well down there.
14: The coaches' votes, for what it's worth, we know the medal was won by Reid, but Jai Amos picked up the 9 coaches' votes. Murphy Reid with the 7, Matty Johnson, who was terrific, particularly in the first half, with 6, Caleb Sarong with 6, and Shea Bolton with 2. Now, I know you're out there yourself, so you probably can't get a read for it, but did you think, pardon the pun, do you think you, at full time, did you have any idea who'd won the medal?
25: Well, we were all talking afterwards and we all thought Jai, just because he kicked 5 and had set up a few as well, I'm pretty sure. And but I didn't know Murphy Reid's numbers, and I think he had pretty good numbers as well. So, yeah, it was either one of those two, I thought.
14: Off the back of that, we saw you early in the game, an altercation with Harley Reid, speaking of Reid's, on the boundary line. There was a bit of chatter about, the action that he did, which was slight, I think it's fair to say, but was he chatting away there? Did you get much out of him? Were you trying to get under his skin or vice versa?
25: He always chats, which is good. We love that. He's a competitive beast once he crossed that white line, and he gives everything he's got, and I know he gives away a few free kicks, but yeah, hopefully you can learn and take that out of him. But he's just an exceptional player, and you got to try and do everything you can to get under his skin or take him off his game somehow. He still had 30 touches or whatever he did and impacted the game pretty well. And yeah, we had a laugh about it. And then after the game, we shook hands and had a laugh and had a good chat. So yeah, it's great for footy, and yeah, he's a special player and he's going to be a real special player for a long time.
14: No question about that. There's been chat today and in circles that maybe umpires treat him differently to others, but going beyond that, I'm sure other opposition teams, including yours, think, look, if we can get under his skin, it can take his eye and mind off the game for a moment or two, which seems a pretty regular tactic against him, which can work sometimes.
25: Yeah, it can. Not all the time, but it can. But that's when as a team, you got to try and help him as like being a leader of the group or something like that. You're just going to try and help him and support him and try and get him out of that situation. I was playing on the edge, and I don't mind it. You know, it's good to watch it. He's fun to watch, and but yeah, I guess he'll learn sooner or later, and yeah, hopefully the club can help him out.
14: Now I know the players, the club have said that no one wants to have a break leading into September, given how well you're placed on the ladder. But Brennan Cox was managed at the weekend, Shea Bolton probably the week before. So it looks like there's something in play to, if not take the player out of the game completely, maybe manage minutes, which it's common sense, isn't it, heading towards the position you're going to finish on the table?
25: Yeah, definitely. They're not managing players just for the sake of it. Cox had a little niggle in his knee and they managed him, but I think a few boys on the weekend had managed minutes as well. So Luke Jackson played limited game time and a few others did. So it's good that we can do it through games as well and stuff like that. But yeah, if there's a little niggle, we'll rest players. But if they're feeling fine, there's no need to rest. So like I said last week, I don't think anyone wants to miss and everyone's feeling pretty well. And yeah, other boys are happy playing.
14: Even yourself, I think of Josh Tracy, given the workload he's had and the skipper, would be if someone said they're going to have a breather in the next week or two, I don't think you'd have too many critics, but as you said, you're competitive players. You don't want to sit on the sidelines.
25: Yeah, definitely. If you are straight to a Moose, I'll tell you to get stuffed. I'm pretty much the same as well. So everyone wants to be out there. They can manage minutes in different ways. They can manage training loads. They can manage a gym. Like, there's so many different ways you can do it. And I feel like when you're playing footy, like, you can recover well. Obviously, there's obviously a chance to get injured, but that you can get injured at training. Anything like that can happen. So if I can get out there, I'll get out there.
14: One player that wasn't out there but is desperate to return, Sean Darcy, 23 disposals, 39 hit-outs in the waffle against Subiaco at the weekend. I'm sure you probably didn't see too much of it unless you were at the game, but he's just trying to keep those numbers racking up and get some minutes into his legs and his body so he can be in the selection frame.
25: Yeah, I watched a bit of it on TV. He played well. He played really well. He obviously needs minutes into him, and he's still an important player for us. There's no doubt about that. And, the competition for spots is great. Mason's playing well. They're all playing well. So, and you can change up from week to week to different opposition, different ruckmen. So as long as he's getting the minutes in and he's pulling up well, and he's just going to get better and better every week. So, it's good to see him play really well on the weekend.
14: Speaking with Luke Ryan on Sports Today, Monday night, Players Night. Let's talk a bit of contracts, not yours, but Murphy Reid, I'm sure you've heard the news. He's put pen to paper, a 3-year contract extension. So he's at the club until at least 2032. Hugh Davies has also re-signed, I think, a 3-year deal. So some nice planning, and obviously to get one of your stars of the future locked and loaded for the rest of this decade and beyond is important.
25: Yeah, definitely. He's an out-and-out star, I'm sure. All clubs would have been chasing him and calling him for sure. It'd be stupid if they didn't. It's so good to see him locked down here. And especially for a young kid from Melbourne to lock him for that long, and just shows you how good the club's been to him and how good of a kid he is, that he gets along with everyone. And, so rad for him to sign on for that long. And, hopefully he can buy us a beer or a feed every now and then, because it'll be a nice contract. And then obviously to see Hugh Davies sign on, he's only played a couple of games, but for him to get 3 years shows the work that he's doing at Waffle. And he's always ready to go, and his development and growth over the last few years is one of the biggest I've seen. So, yeah, I'm real happy for them too.
14: The Dockers have become the AFL darlings after being off Broadway for a while now. You're top of the table. Another Friday night match. Bulldogs coming up. I'm sure you're not arguing or giving the any reason that you don't want to play on a Friday. It's a super time to play. You get, a bit of a spell between your next match as well. So bring it on.
25: Yeah, definitely. We played last Friday. We had to go in Sunday. That felt a bit weird, but it wasn't too bad. And then after this weekend, I think we get Saturday, Sunday off, so we get a nice little break. But Friday nights are really good, especially when the fans rock up like they did, and the light show and everything they do is it's outstanding. And the fans show up in numbers and so loud. It's so good to play in front of them.
14: And the Dogs, we know the quality there. They took care of Richmond. You had a real battle at Marvel earlier in the season. You kicked away late, but and whenever you've got the Bont in your lineup, you're a threat.
25: Oh, yeah, he gives you nightmares. He's one of the best players in the competition, if not the best. So, yeah, we have to be on our A game. They're playing some good footy. They've changed the game style a little bit, but not too much. They're just a class outfit and got really good players everywhere. So, we can't have too many lapses in the game because they'll hurt us pretty quickly.
14: Now, speaking of shouting a beverage, I will do that for you. If you can replicate what we saw pre-game at Optus Stadium when you were having shots with the Torp for about 55 out, and I think you might have nailed one. Is that right?
25: I try and kick a few pre-game every week, just kick a few barrels, and then I kick a few high ones to $10 Ungu, who likes to sit under them and mark them. So, but no, I'll not be kicking one of those on Friday night because JL will kill me.
14: Well, if you turn up in a game between now and the end of the season, you get the chance. Trust me, you'll be looked after. We'll have a big smile on our face. Get forward and kick a goal. Doesn't have to be the tour, but just do something in the front half at the end of this season, Lukey, and you'll be rewarded. Hey, thanks for joining us. You've always got a smile on your face and a bit of cheek about you. We love that. And let's hope the winning run continues when you take on the Bulldogs this Friday. Thanks for being part of Sports Today.
25: Cheers, Keith. See you Friday.
14: Here's Luke Ryan joining us on a Monday night. Up next, we head to the West Coast Eagles. Brandon Starcevich to tell us the Eagles side of Derby 63.
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14: Sports Today, we've checked in with Luke Ryan. Now let's have a chat to Brandon Starcevich from the West Coast Eagles, going down by 70 on Friday night in Derby 63. Brandon, welcome to the show. And unfortunately, on your birthday, you couldn't get the four premiership points.
25: Jeez, yeah, no, it wasn't the best way to spend my birthday, but yeah, it would be nice to get the 4 points as a present.
14: What do you make of the second half particularly? In fact, let's be on a positive note. The first half, there's some really positive signs. You denied the Dockers the ball, a lot of uncontested marks. Didn't hurt them a lot territorially, but give us your thoughts on the first half compared to the second.
25: I think that was probably the best thing out of the first half was our ball movement and just being able to control the game a little bit. I think we found the parts of the year we've been really successful at playing, really fast attacking footy, but it isn't always sustainable. You need to
4: you know, make the opposition work a bit more on defence at times, and yeah, chip the ball around and make them defend. So yeah, it was pleasing we were able to do that early. But yeah, sort of faded away in the second half, and they sort of upped it, went to another level. So yeah, credit to them too.
14: You're not the only side that has been unable to stop them when they're in full flight, but when you're out in the middle, I know momentum in footy is just critical now, and if one team's got it, it's very hard to stop. The Dockers are probably as good as any side at the moment once the ball's flowing their way.
4: Yeah, they were very good. Yeah, it proved why they're the benchmark, and yeah, sort of taught us a lesson around a few things. And yeah, it's a group that's played a lot of footy together for a long time, and understand each other really well. And yeah, that was on full display in that second half there.
14: Marcus Herbert, he's only new to the club at 36 disposals. He looks really composed with ball in hand, able to laterally move his way out of congestion. You obviously were pretty close to him for much of the night, given his backline role. What do you make of him as a mid-season pickup? He's a pretty handy type.
4: Yeah, absolutely. He's very impressive. You know, I think that you touched on that composure, and we call him Disco because he works on a bit of a dance floor out there at times, and yeah, steps around a few blokes. But yeah, it's sort of the composure that you know, he's shown in his, you know, his early AFL career. He's obviously played a lot of VFL footy before coming here, but yeah, that composure in your first handful of games at the AFL level is pretty impressive. And yeah, he was a big sort of reason, as I mentioned before, that sort of ball movement we're looking for, with maybe a bit more kick mark, and then sort of going after the game in the front half. Yeah, he was pretty good in that area for us for the whole night.
14: More senior player, but certainly early on, Tim Kelly ended with 31 disposals, but he pushed back into defence and took a couple of intercept marks. And again, he's showing when he's at his best, he's such a critical member of this side. A bit of leadership and experience.
4: Yeah, absolutely. Yeah, he's an important part of that midfield. There's a lot of young fellas rolling through there at the moment, and you have him he sort of stands up and plays his role really well in that midfield unit. And yeah, as you said, drifting back and helping us out there and taking a few intercept marks. Yeah, he's been really good, and around the ball as well. He's been able to win his fair share of it.
14: I thought pre-game that the Eagles might try and physically ruffle a few feathers for the Dockers. I know the modern game doesn't allow you to go over the top, but then I look at the side you've got, and really the only player that it's part of his nature is Harley to really be confrontational, which he did on Friday night.
4: Yeah, he did. He was, I think it was perhaps part of his game. He's a real, you know, physical player, and yeah, he had a great game as well. He's, you know, a dozen clearances or something. So he was, that part of his game, that the tough stuff, the physical stuff, was really good. And yeah, he was pretty important for us on the night. And yeah, he played really well for tutoring the whole team's performance.
14: I guess this will require a diplomatic answer, but there's been a lot of chat in the past 48 hours that some believe, I was with Will Schofield this morning, that Harley is umpired differently, that he doesn't get the free kicks that maybe he's owed, and probably gives away some that are line ball. As a player, do you sit back and have a look at how he goes about his work? And I suppose maybe some don't go his way, some do, but he's a talking point in that area of the game, if you get my drift.
4: Yes, he is at the moment, isn't he? But yeah, I think that's sort of, I guess it, yeah, comes with, as I mentioned before, how he plays the game. He's, you know, he's tough at the contest. He, you know, he tries to impose himself physically, and obviously there's a fine line sometimes between, you know, whether the umpire thinks it's a free kick or not. And yeah, he's probably still learning. I don't know, timings and all that, but yeah, we're not gonna, you know, tell him to stop being him. Yeah, it's obviously the way he goes about it, and why it makes him such a good player is, you know, him playing on the edge and being physical.
14: Speaking with Brandon Stasevich on Sports Today, part of Players Night, it was a really, sickening incident. It was really tough to watch the replay of Ollie Franco go down, and it looked like he'd sort of torn up half of his leg with his own spikes, with his own boot. What's the latest from what you've been at the club today? You can tell us, Brandon.
4: Yeah, he was in today. He went in on Saturday, the day after, and got it all stitched up and repaired. And I think that was the extent of it. The damage was just it was a bit of flesh had come off, and you could see a bit of his insides. But other than managing that and letting that heal and recover properly, I don't think there's anything else going on, which is good news for him.
14: Probably a silly question, but he couldn't play this week, surely?
4: I don't think so. I think you got to let that wound heal a bit. I think infection's probably the main sort of worry, I think, going forward for him.
14: Going forward, you've got the Tigers, MCG, Sunday. There's a bit of pressure on Uze, there's a bit of pressure on McQualter, your coach, and of course they both went for the same job at the Tigers, and Adam Uze got the result there. Big game for the club. You'd love to finish with at least one more win.
4: Yeah, absolutely. I think there's four games left now, and we'd love to win as many of them as possible, and that starts this weekend. So obviously had a bit of time since Friday night to pick up the pieces and get going again. So we're all looking forward to it, and I think that's going to be the big focus for us is getting back to what makes us a really good football team. We sort of went away from that in the second half, but looking to find those things again and get that stuff going again for another four-quarter performance and then for the rest of the four games we got.
14: And given you were beaten by 70 points, albeit against the best side in the competition, the question is how many changes will be made in the waffle at the weekend? The Eagles had a win over West Perth. Finlay McRae had it 32 times. Clay Hall, 28. Luca Grego with 26 touches. And Matty Flynn bobbed up with 28 hit-outs and two goals. You need, as we've said all year, for the waffle team to play well. So it gives Andrew McCulter some options.
4: Yeah, absolutely. That's good for us. It's sort of a healthy thing for a footy club to have is that competition for spots. So no doubt, you said a few guys put their hands up on the weekend and a couple of headaches for the selection committee, which I'm glad I'm not involved in. But we'll see what happens, I guess.
14: Yep, Sunday morning, Perth time, MCG, the home of footy. It's the Eagles taking on the Tigers. Both sides have had a tough year and a chance to post four valuable points. Brandon, as always, pleasure to chat with you. Look forward to hopefully getting a result on Sunday and chatting again this time next week on Sports Today.
4: Cheers, mate.
14: Brandon Stasevich from the West Coast Eagles. On the other side of this break, we'll catch up with Mark Foreman and Foreman's Four. This is Sports Today.
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14: Sports Today, Monday night. Great to have your company as we roll towards 8 o'clock. Mark Foreman, as is his wont, just comes in and gives us his Foreman's Four from the weekend and generally fours. There's plenty of sport, not just locally, but around the globe. Welcome to you.
17: Evening, Skeet there. Always is. I'm looking forward to this one. Cannot wait to tell you about arguably the biggest curse in the history of sport that seems to have been lifted. But as we usually do on a Monday, here are some of the numbers from round 20 of the AFL. I've tried to go pretty local-centric as well. Luke Ryan was the first player to play 100 games at Optus Stadium. So he was the first to reach that milestone. I think, was it 2018 that it opened?
14: It did.
17: Yeah, so he's the first one there.
14: Wish I'd mentioned to him a little while ago.
17: Yeah. So we spoke about it on the coverage on Friday night. There were also only, this was crazy, there were only four Glendinning Allan medalists running around out there on Friday night. So out of the 46 players, only four had previously won one, yeah, which it seemed low to me.
14: Yeah, well, Caleb's won four of them, correct. So that takes out almost half a decade.
17: Yeah. And Lockie Schultz has won a few as well, so obviously not at the club, and there's a few others who have departed. So Murphy Reid, of course, became the fifth winner out there, the second youngest ever to win that medal. So I thought, who is the youngest? Ashley Sampey is the youngest to ever win the Glendinning Allan Medal. So there you go. Some of the numbers from the Derby. Oh, of course. I almost forgot. Jai Amos moved up alongside Dave Mundy into number 12 on the Fremantle Dockers all-time goal kicking list. And as Dave commented on Friday night, he said, yeah, well, similar games to goals ratio, I'm sure.
14: Just going back to Ashley Sampey. I know he was awarded the Glendinning Medal. We know that was taken off him. Did he get it back retrospectively?
17: Yeah, well, I'm not sure about that.
14: Because Michael Gardner ended up getting the medal because Roscoe said, no, that's not for me. So
17: did he win another? Did Ashley Sampey win two?
14: I don't know if he did.
17: That's what I'd have to look into. So, well, if that is incorrect, then Murphy Reid would be the youngest ever.
14: I stand corrected.
17: Well, there you go. We'll have a look. Away from that, oh my goodness, Wanganeen Millera, is he just allowed to run around doing whatever he wants? 40 disposals and four goals in the AFL era. Only six times has that happened. So Gary Ablett Jr. twice, Joe Macedi, Mark Ricciuto, Wayne Campbell, and now Nazaia Wanganeen Millera. So 40 disposals and four goals. He was just, and they looked for him as well. They were sometimes giving it to him when he wasn't even calling for it. Extraordinary at the other end of the age spectrum, Jack Gunston. So he kicked seven. He reached 600 career goals. And this is courtesy of Sir Swamp on Twitter. He broke it down. I don't know how he gets his numbers, but he broke it down the quickest span for 100 goals. So 0 to 100, 200 to 300, etc. This was the quickest span from 500 to 600, 447 days. That he went from 5 to 600, which is extraordinary. The next quickest was 100 to 200, 672. It's almost nearly 200 days more. So Jack Gunston still going pretty darn strong. And I thought I'd finish on, in fact, I promised I would do this last week. So Damien Hardwick, 9 in a row, his worst losing streak as a coach is now 9 in a row. His first 9 games and his most recent 9 games, the Gold Coast Suns. Not going great.
14: No, and shout out to Tex Walker, 700 career goals on Thursday night on our call of the Crows and the Magpies.
17: Well, you know what? I'll give you one more then. The first time in the history of the game that in the same round, three, In fact, so the actual stat is that four players, 35 years or older, kicked a goal. But not even three players, 35 years or older, have kicked a goal. But it happened four times. So Taylor Walker, Scott Pendlebury, Jeremy Howe, and Steele Sidebottom all kicked a goal this round. First time that's ever happened. Four players over 35 years old.
14: Nice work. Let's jump to our next point.
17: So I mentioned this off the top, Skeet. This story is incredible. We're going to Ireland. It's the All-England final. The All-Ireland final, which is the Gaelic football competition in Ireland. Now, County Mayo hasn't won this title since 1951. That's a 75-year drought. The story goes like this. Back in 1951, they won that title. And in their celebration,

0: they interrupted a funeral procession, and the priest in this funeral procession was obviously none too happy. Now, I don't know the extent of how they interrupted it or exactly what happened, but you can imagine the scenes. They're in Ireland. They've won the final, so we know what might have happened there. And the priest put a curse on them. And the curse was that County Mayo will not win an All-Ireland final until the final member of these, you know, larrikins that have disrupted our party have passed away. So, you know, everyone probably goes, oh yeah, whatever, that's not going to happen. Well, they lost 11 grand finals in this time. They did not win an All-Ireland final. They had not won one since 1951. The final player of that squad passed away in 2023. And 3 years later, in 2026, over the weekend, they played their first final since that player passed away. I think you know where this is going. And instead of me sort of wrapping up the final scenes, you know I love doing this, I'm going to let the commentators from County Mayo tell you what happened.
1: Tommy Conrad's in for a goal. He's got Tommy. Yeah! Yeah! Tommy Conroy! Oh, my God! He sent it over the bar! Oh, my God! Delirium! Delirium!
2: They have to get a goal!
1: It's over! Yeah! Oh! The famine! Yes! Yeah! The famine is over! Yeah! The famine is over! The curse be turned! Hit the nuclear button! Mayo have won the All-Ireland!
3: That's tough on the ears.
0: Oh yeah, hit the nuclear button. Famine is over.
3: It's like the falsetto Bee Gees in commentary mode.
0: Oh my goodness. We saw I played the Argentinian bloke, at the World Cup as well, who got a bit excited too. So there you go. Pure passion. County Mayo has won for the first time in 75 years. The curse has been lifted, which was quite extraordinary. So, another little side story as well. We might hear a little bit more about one of their players, County Mayo. His name's Kobe McDonald. He played in that game overnight. He's off to join St Kilda this season. Oisin Mullen is from County Mayo as well, so he's following those footsteps over to Australia to play in the AFL.
3: Nice work. That's some of the overseas action that I didn't know about.
0: Yeah, well, let's stay in Europe. In fact, let's go to the UK. The 100 is going on. So this is their, well, it's I was going to say T20 tournament. It's not. It's the 100. It's 100 balls. Yeah. There's a lot of Australians in it, actually, and Tim David is one of them. And there was a rather curious moment that happened overnight. I'm going to play it for you.
4: Yay!
5: Oh, has he got in? Yes. Tim David wants to go upstairs straight away. David motioned, gestured as though he was going to go upstairs almost immediately.
0: Courtesy of the BBC. So, he didn't actually gesture that he wanted a review. The bowler was Usman Tariq. Now, anybody who recognises that name, that will be from the controversy of Cam Green, who said that he was throwing the ball.
3: Yeah, if he's been labelled a chucker.
0: Correct. So, Tim David wasn't actually calling for a review. He kind of did in the end. He put his arm out. So, he's actually put his arm out to signal that it's a no ball, saying that he chucked it. And then he quickly put his arm in and did the review sort of signal. But another one to add to the list. And I tell you, the more you watch it, you just think, well, hang on a minute. What's going on here?
3: Yeah. Well, the degree of difficulty and the degree that, bowlers are allowed, that's obviously we've gone through that. It's not pleasant for, those, in the camp of the young man who's been accused, but yes. Also it's not great. And Cam Green, I think, would have felt a little bit remorseful the way he went about it initially.
0: Yeah, and I think in the heat of battle, sometimes you can do that. But anyway, Usman Tariq under the microscope again.
3: And Mark, we pick up and sign off with point number 4.
0: We do, and I don't really know how I feel talking about cycling, Skeet. I think everybody knows my exact thoughts. We're probably all on the same page as well, but the Tour de France is a pretty big deal, so it is probably cycling's pinnacle. It is done, and Tadej Pogacar has claimed his 5th Tour de France title, 6 minutes and 26 seconds ahead of the pack. So he is an absolute superstar. He's now in that elite echelon of the conversation of the best that's ever been. So that's 5 titles for him. He joins, I won't read their names, I'll probably get them all wrong, 4 other people who have won it 5 times. Here are his thoughts on perhaps leaving that club to join the elite of the elite?
2: Everybody's partying, but I actually just want a chill dinner with the guys.
4: Fifth Tour de France win. It's a special club you become a part of. What does that mean to you and what you've achieved over the last 3 weeks?
2: Yeah, I don't like clubbing, so let's aim to go out of this club.
0: He doesn't like clubbing, so let's aim to get out of this club. That's what he says. He wants to be in the club of his own, which winning a sixth would do just that. So he is, five cyclists have now won it five times. Of course, I didn't even bother looking into it. I think Lance Armstrong
3: seven,
0: had
3: he?
0: One more, but like they're all stripped of him. So, you know, yeah. Nobody cares.
3: So he'll be the GOAT by the end of his career, surely.
0: I would say Pogacar will be, yeah. Mm. And, you know, hopefully doesn't follow a similar story to Lance. So the best Aussie finishers, Jai Hindley came 15th, Ben O'Connor 28th, Michael Matthews 52nd. 15th in the Tour de France, pretty handy from Jai Hindley. So well done, obviously, from right here in Perth as well. Pretty sure Ben O'Connor is too. And if you're wondering, 184 riders there are in the Tour. That's what it starts with. Obviously, not everybody finishes 23 teams of eight. So to come 15th out of 184 is pretty darn handy.
3: Nice wrap from you, Mark Foreman, with Foreman's Four on a Monday night. Back to wrap up the show and look ahead to Tuesday. This is Sports Today. Great to have you with us on this Monday night.
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7: Cloudy with possible showers overnight, getting down to 6 degrees. Tuesday, partly cloudy with a top of 18. Looking further ahead, Wednesday, fine and mostly sunny with a top of 20. Thursday, fine and sunny, 22. Possible showers on Friday with a top of 22. Saturday, a shower or two with a top of 18 degrees. Partly cloudy on Sunday. This is Perth's...
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10: Yes, good evening. At the start of a new week, I'm James Willis, and it's great to have you company on Money News across our network, including 2GB Sydney, 4BC Brisbane, 3AW Melbourne, 6PR Perth, 2CC Canberra, and network stations right across the country. Our open line number is 131873, and the text line at any time, 0460873873. Later in the program, we will ask ourselves the question that everyone else is asking at the moment. Why did Alan Joyce write a book? And why is he on the PR trail? More on that about the old Qantas CEO in just a moment. But first, I want to spend a bit of time on this because I think we've been talking about this at length over the last few months. It's been ticking away and is suddenly in turbocharge. And that is the property market, which remains in primary and major focus across the country, on the East Coast in particular. Now, prices are down. In some suburbs, a lot, particularly in Sydney and Melbourne. The official sales and auction clearance rate data is dire, and the auction clearance rates have remained at around 50% over the past 3 weeks. People in the industry, however, are saying that the official data that we report on every Monday doesn't even remotely explain what is occurring on the ground, at auctions, at open homes, at sales. Labor MPs are taking credit for the sudden drop in prices, describing it as a good thing overall because investors have been scared off and they believe will be replaced by first home buyers. But we'll tell you tonight why that not always is the case. But there are people in the Albanese government that believe that this has all been deliberate to crash the property market, the changes to negative gearing, removing the future discount on capital gains tax and allowing more young people to buy their first home. I think the jury is out on that for the record. But there is panic, clearly, within some sectors of the real estate industry. And I would say from an outsider looking in my view, some of the fear is driven by agents who have most probably had it too good for too long. That's my own view. These are obviously very difficult market conditions, but not impossible. And separately, there's a question about whether the decline is only being felt at the top end of the market, the most affluent suburbs with the richest and highest median prices. Now, data from researcher PropTrack, which was reported in the Australian, the Weekend Australian on Saturday, has revealed that blue chip areas of Sydney and Melbourne recorded the largest price slide over the June quarter. In houses from March to June, there was a 16% decline in Manly in Sydney, a 15% decline in Sorrento in Victoria. Units in Ellenbrook in WA declined by almost 11%, while the biggest declines in Brisbane were in West End, down by 5.5%. There is a lot to unpack here, and we're going to spend a bit of time on this on the program tonight. I want to bring in Matt Hayson, who is the director of Cobden Hayson Real Estate in Sydney. He's on the line for us tonight. Matt, good evening to you.
11: Good evening, James. Good to talk to you, mate. How are you?
10: Yeah, really well. I also want to say good day to John Bongiorno, who is the sales director and auctioneer at Marshall White in Melbourne. John, hello to you.
12: G'day, James. G'day, Matt. Nice to be on.
10: Great to have you both with us. Matt, let's start with you. Let's talk about Sydney across the weekend, the last few months. What are you seeing unfolding on the ground in real estate at the moment?
11: Well, pretty much what you're reading is what we're seeing across the board. So I'll give you some statistics which are pretty interesting, right? So I think you refer to the totality data, which a lot of the media do. But I was just sharing with your producer earlier, we often run off the SQM data. Now, they reveal that data on a Tuesday afternoon. So they really go into the final data and the clearance rate. And that's why they release it on a Tuesday afternoon. And what's been interesting there, we are now 16 weeks consecutive weeks in Sydney with an auction clearance rate below 35%. I've not seen that. I've been here for 30 years. I've not seen that in my time. So it is embedded. It is sustained. And just to give your listeners something to refer back to, on March 29, 2020, when COVID hit, we had an auction clearance rate in Sydney below 40% for 5 weeks only. 5 weeks, that's it. We're now 16 weeks and below 35%. So it kind of shows to us there's not a lot of buyer depth, a lack of confidence and a high degree of hesitation across the Sydney market right now.
10: John, would you agree? And how does the official data that we report on in the media reflect what is going on at the ground, at auctions, open homes with sales at the moment in Melbourne?
12: Yeah, James, look, I'd have to concur that I think that it's probably been the sharpest correction. And I go back a little bit further than you boys. I go back to the late 80s when we saw interest rates climb up to 17% and into the 90s. And this has probably been, I spoke to a group of businessmen today and I said that this has probably been the fastest and sharpest decline that I've seen since the late 80s. You know, coupled up with the 3 rate rises that we've had this year, the budget was the final nail in the coffin. And the market confidence certainly just disappeared straight after it.
10: Matt, is it fair to say that the tax changes, particularly the changes to negative gearing capital gains tax announced by Jim Chalmers in the budget, have they scared off investors all at once? Are you putting this down to other factors as well, the interest rate hikes, or is the single biggest factor here what Labor announced in the budget in May?
11: Oh, mate, that's a great question. And I heard you earlier before, gee, that Labor government have got an interesting way of summing up the how they deal with the property market and if that's a good thing for everybody. I don't agree with that. But look, this is an everything issue that we're seeing. So it's families that we're talking to broadly people. I've got properties on the market from 500,000 through to 20 million. So we've got a very good overview of the broad spectrum of society and it's happening across the board now. So this isn't something which is just for the upper end of the market. We're seeing it broadly across every price point now. And what we're hearing around the market is families are dealing with everything. It's high rates, it's high food costs, it's higher energy, higher insurance, higher fuel, higher construction costs, higher taxes, and now uncertainty around where rates go next. And obviously the banks can't kind of agree quite on that. But, you know, if we get another interest rate increase, I think on August 11 or 12, yeah, it's going to put a lot of people under extra pressure. So, yeah, we're seeing it all. Like, property can sustain some things, but this is an everything hitting property all at once.
10: John, would you agree that it's not just the affluent or the richest suburbs that are suffering these drops? It is across the board. And if these investors are gone, are they being replaced at mass all over the place by first home buyers? Is that occurring as the government believes it will?
12: Look, in Melbourne, I've probably got to say that the sub-million-dollar market has actually been fairly resilient, has done okay. Having said that, the volumes are well down. What we're seeing, you know, through the June-July period is a sharp decline in volumes. But you know, above the $2 million mark, yes, it's tough going out there. But again, our volumes have been massively hit. And looking forward into this quarter, and certainly here in Victoria, we're going to be affected doubly because we've got an election in November that's probably the most crucial state election that I've seen in my lifetime. Because I believe that Victoria is a different case to the rest of Australia, including Sydney. We are in a world of pain down here with property taxes.
10: Yep.
12: And, it's been awful.
10: Now, just explain that for a minute so people understand, John, because there's a number of factors at play here. But in Victoria in particular, the taxes have been crippling and scaring off investment at will. And this is all state-driven policy.
12: That's right. We've seen land tax, and not only land tax, council tax, compliance, all sorts of issues be introduced with regard to investment properties. You know, investors are just non-existent here in Victoria at the moment. And if they are, they're actually coming from interstate, where we're seeing interstate buyers come into the market because they're actually seeing value now and property values drop in Melbourne. So they're coming in, and they seem to be the only ones that are buying investment properties.
10: Matt, what is this doing to the rental market? Because there's also a view that young people are going to have to rent for longer. Rents are going to have to go up, and that will have an impact in a different way on inflation one way or the other. What's it doing to the rental buyers at the moment?
11: Yeah, indeed. Yeah. So even though we're in the winter period, we're actually seeing still pretty good competitive tension for rental properties. Again, this investor thing, and to a colleague down in Melbourne there, John, we're the same here. Land tax, the investor market's been diminishing for quite some time here in Sydney as well. There's a lot of people, the compliance, the legislation, the land tax, the insurances, they've all been going up exponentially. And a lot of landlords are looking at it going, this thing's a 2% yield. I'm actually paying some subsidising somebody just to live in this property. So, you know, we're seeing rents probably just creep up a little bit. Maybe over the last quarter, we've probably seen somewhere in the order of a 5% increase on rents. That's pretty sharp through winter when we traditionally see things cool off a little bit. We've seen multiple applications and limited supply. I think our vacancy rate through our company right now, we've got 4,000 managements. We're sitting at under 0.5%, which is extraordinary in winter. I've never seen anything like that. So if this continues, yeah, I can see people staying at home for longer, and the very people that they're trying to get on the property ladder, I mean, the rents are, you know, they're crushing their salaries just in rent alone. So I just don't understand how these first home buyers are going to get any further ahead.
10: Gents, we really appreciate your time tonight. Thank you.
11: Pleasure.
10: That's Matt Hayson, the director of Cobbs & Hayson Real Estate in Sydney, and also John Borgiano, the sales director and auctioneer at Marshall White in Melbourne. Let me now bring in Tom Panos, who is a regular on this program, a long-time real estate expert who was booked for a number of auctions over the weekend, turned up, and there wasn't a single bidder or buyer. He's on the line for us tonight. Tom, good evening.
13: Hi, James. How are you going?
10: Are you right? Are we right in saying that Saturday for you was the worst day in your 30 years in the industry? What happened?
13: Well, look, not only did I do 6 auctions and 0 sold, but James, what was the alarming and why I described it as my worst day is I've never had a day of real estate auctions where not one person in any property decided to register, which basically says that nobody came along, not even the opportunistic bargain hunter that thought, you know what, there's pain out there, let's go and have a look and just see whether these people are highly motivated and take a low offer. They didn't even show up to do that, and that's why I defined it as the worst day of my auction career.
10: Okay, were these homes that at the start of this year, before the government's tax changes or before rates started to rise multiple times, were these homes that you would have sold comfortably with your eyes closed?
13: Oh, I'd say it would have been an 80% clearance rate, and there would have been registered bidders of at least 2 to 3 on each property.
10: It's a big gap between 50 and 80%, isn't it?
13: It certainly is. It certainly is. And I don't want to make something that is bad look even worse. And that is that we have to remember, James, the number that's recorded on the weekends is a clearance rate. That's called a preliminary clearance rate, right? and those great two estate agents you had on there, they are one of, you know, thousands of agents that have got to report figures in on the weekend. Now, a lot of these figures, if a property's not sold, you know, often an agent doesn't report it with a view that, hey, let's see what actually happens. That number is then revised on Tuesday, and I think Matthew Hasen from Cobden Hasen talked about SQM, whose numbers showed that they get revised roughly 5%. So you can, even those numbers, you've got to take those down. So the market is not good, James. It's not good.
10: Okay, so from what you are seeing and what you saw at the weekend and what you're hearing from all the different people you speak to in the industry, are we fair to say that the investors in one fell swoop with the tax changes have been scared off? And if so, let me just ask, where are all the first home buyers taking their place? Or is that not occurring in the way the government believes it is?
13: Okay, so let's unpack this. Firstly, the government thought and they believed that if they actually kept the incentives on new properties, that the investors wouldn't leave the market. They would just move to buy something different on the monopoly board. That hasn't happened. They've rejected it. They're not buying new properties because in their minds, new properties are giving developers profits, and they've got this perception out there that if you buy a new property, it probably is going to go down before it goes up like a car. So that's been rejected. As for first home buyers, I've got to say, James, the irony of the budget, since the budget's come out, the higher price points have dropped the most. So when we talk about real estate markets, I want to make it clear to your listeners, there is not one real estate market, right? There is geography markets and there's price point markets. So when you go around the country and look at geography, Sydney and Melbourne are the worst, followed by Brisbane, and then the rest of the states, the cities, are starting to catch up in a downturn. Now, when you look at price points around the country, the highest price point drops are the highest ones. So the ones that are, you know, we're looking at, I'll give you an example. In Paddington in Sydney, we're talking about 20% drops. But ironically, the lower price point, and I think John Borgiorno from Marshall White touched on it then, are probably faring a little bit better. And James, the only reason that is happening is because of the 5% deposit scheme, that there's more buyers there. But the truth of the matter is I am not seeing first home buyers go in because, James, they're scared of negative equity. They're scared that the market is going to keep going down. They're hearing, they're seeing that it's falling, and they're thinking, even if I go in now, what happens if it drops another 10, 15%? I'll go on to negative equity. So they're not even in a position to take advantage of this market. It is, by the way, I've got to say, there's a silver lining in all this, James, and that is the upgraders market, right? Because if you think about it, if you own a unit, and let's just say that unit is worth roughly $1 million, those properties haven't dropped anywhere near as the other more expensive properties. So let's assume you sell your unit for $1 million. You might have got, you know, say 1.1 or $1.05 million a few months ago. That's only dropped, you know, 50, 100. But you might be going into a house that's dropped from 1.9 to 1.6. So that's dropped 300 grand. So it is not a bad market for a second home buyer, not a first home buyer, right?
10: Yeah, absolutely. Hey, just very quickly, Tom, before I let you go, let me just ask, because already I've got people texting saying, James, in the early 90s, interest rates hit 17.5%. People always quote that number for context when we talk about now being the toughest time. Why is 2026 harder, more difficult? Does it compare? How does it compare? Just explain that very quickly.
13: So, James, I got into real estate in 1989, and there was a very big boom, and then it started collapsing. So I lived through that recession, the Paul Keating recession. That was a very, very hard market at 17.5%. You'd have very, very few buyers, but you've got to remember the loan amount was smaller. You were getting properties then for $150,000. So even though interest rates are now a fraction of what they were then, the loan amounts are a lot higher. Overall, if you were to ask me, I would say that the market in 1990, 91, 92, and now are similar. They were both very bad. This is as bad. I'm not going to say that it's worse than that market because that market was bad. I sat at an open for inspection for 16 weeks and didn't have one buyer come through, James.
10: Tom, I appreciate your time. Thank you.
13: Thank you so much, James.
10: Tom Panos, a real estate expert and the founder of Real Estate Jim. Just before we go to a break, I want to very quickly touch on what could still be a silver lining with the real estate market for anyone looking to invest or for our listening area, and that is in Brisbane and southeast Queensland. Marcus Freighter is an auctioneer and sales trainer at Real Estate Menu in Brisbane. He's on the line for us tonight. G'day, Marcus.
14: Hey, James, how are you, mate?
10: Yeah, good. We've been talking all program tonight about drops of 10, 15, almost 20% in Melbourne and Sydney. Are we seeing falls like that in Brisbane as well?
14: I think it depends on the market you're talking about. Like, obviously, I was just hearing Tom talk a bit about different types of markets. You've got the geographical and you've also got the price point. So depending on the price point, there is different drops there. So it really, it's hard to sort of lump every market into just one percentage of drop. It's really hard to do that. Some of the prestige market in Brisbane is still going strong. Some of the units and some of the other areas, there's a lot more stock available, so things are taking a little bit longer, or some sellers are having to look at, hey, what price am I willing to sell for?
10: But it feels like, Marcus, compared to large parts of the East Coast Australia, Brisbane and parts and surrounds of Brisbane have been a bit of a shining light over the last few months. Yep. They've had some drops, but the drops that I saw reported over the weekend from PropTrack, we're talking about 5.5% in the West End compared to double figures across parts of Sydney and Melbourne at the top end.
14: Yeah, I think Brisbane is still a very strong market. I mean, you know, looking at hearing some clearance rates, and, you know, sometimes I'll see the clearance rates of auctions being posted before I've even finished my auctions for the day. So sometimes I don't know where they're getting those stats from, where we have had like Apollo Auctions, who I work for as well. They had a 55.1% clearance rate over the weekend, and I had myself 52%. So in some areas, yeah, they're a little bit tougher depending on what the property is, what the property type is, and in some areas they're still holding on pretty strong. Everything has, after the budget, taken a little bit of a dip though. Sure.
10: Absolutely. Marcus, I've got to clear a break. I really appreciate your time. We should catch up again soon. Thank you.
14: No worries. Thank you very much.
10: Marcus Freighter, who is an auctioneer and sales trainer at Real Estate Menu in Brisbane. Over to you. 131-873 is my telephone number. The text line, 0460-873-873. And the email is moneynews@tappedmedia.com.au. But again, and I think this is worth exploring in the coming days, there are Labor MPs that are now taking credit for these price drops that we're seeing right across Australia in real estate and saying investors have been scared off. But I think they probably misunderstood or underestimate the fact that the Bank of Mum and Dad, which is in most cases tied to the value of the home, is what is allowing young people to have their first start in more cases than not now. And if the housing cost or the cost of the family home suddenly falls by 10, 15%, well, does that impact how much money mum and dad can pass on to their kids for the first time? I think it does. 131-873 is our open line number.
15: 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Hello there, it's Simon Beaumont. 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Charlie sent him some photos. 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
24: 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It's

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1: Lots of feedback on the property market. Michael says, I believe more people will just sell privately now. Real estate agents sometimes make too much out of a sale for doing very little. Yes, well, not all real estate agents are built and created the same. Michael, there is no doubt about that. And there are some people in the industry panicking now saying, help, help, we need help. The sales, everyone's, the property market's crashed. But, for large parts of the last decade, it's been an industry where if you're in the right place at the right time, you've made money. And the ones that will survive now are the hardest working ones who are very credible, including some of the people that we spoke to tonight on the program. Alan says, you're spot on about the bank of mum and dad. And for these bank and mum and dad investors, they won't sell until the capital gains tax and negative gearing rules get changed back. Well, just remember, under this major policy shift from the Albanese government, which is now law, was announced by Jim Chalmers in the budget, where negative gearing and the discount on capital gains tax will be removed on all existing properties in the future. There is no obligation under this property or no requirement or no direction for someone that owns 10 houses and is receiving a tax benefit on all of them to sell. In fact, they're more likely now to hold on to all those properties, and they're grandfathered, so they're protected. They're going to hold on to all of those and just increase the rents. And for young people, they're going to be paying $20, $30, $40, $50 more a week because someone is holding onto those houses. They won't get that tax benefit on house number 11 unless it's a new home, but there is nothing to force them to sell any of their 10 existing houses. 131-873 is our number. And Neil says, hi, James. First home buyers, the government doesn't get it. Disposable income. Even when interest rates were 17% in the early 90s, the amount required to pay for the mortgage was a lot lower amount from your disposable income, especially if there were two people working with one income paying the mortgage and the other for lifestyle. Not now. Thoughts? Well, Neil, the big change between the early 90s when interest rates were 17% to now when they're above 4% and will remain above 4% and will go up before they go down, the main change is the gap between median and average wages and household income and the average home, which is approaching $2 million in Sydney and is well over $1 million in Melbourne, Brisbane and Perth. And to save a 20% deposit and the gap required to then service that mortgage and the cost of doing that every month is very, very unaffordable for the average person. Hey, did you notice this? Alan Joyce is on the PR trail. He's done interviews with 60 Minutes and Sunrise. There might be others. Has he been offered to us? As far as we know, no. As far as we know, no. But we'd maybe have him on, pre-recorded. The longtime CEO of Qantas has also written a book, and this is what this is all about. It's called Alan Joyce Riding the Jet Stream. And it talks about some amazing parts of his journey from very humble beginnings and then working in aviation initially in Ireland, his home country, then with Ansett, and then 15 years as CEO of Qantas from 2008 to 2023, a period in which he earned a total remuneration package of about $125 million. And yes, the company thrived under Joyce, as did the share price. And Alan Joyce is clearly coming out to try and cleanse a few of the sins of the past, because I know there'd be people at Qantas that would want nothing less than to have Alan Joyce talk about things they've already said sorry for from years ago. He left as CEO 3 years ago almost. But Alan Joyce is arguing that his actions during COVID-19 saved the airline when Qantas had just 11 weeks worth of cash left and planes were, of course, stranded all over the world. But let's face it, right? Qantas off a lot of people in the last few years of Alan Joyce in the job. Let's face it. It really, really annoyed a lot of people by sacking the baggage handlers. And to be honest, that didn't even impact that many people, but it was wrong. Those jobs were outsourced, almost 2,000 jobs, and then fighting that action all the way to the High Court and losing against the TWU. Now, Alan Joyce has spoken about that incident in the last 24 hours.
2: We made some really tough calls on it. We never went into that TWU case thinking it was going to be illegal. We had legal advice saying that it was legal to do it. That ended up being wrong. We lost the case. And I apologise to everybody that was affected during that period of time.
1: Now, remember, Qantas fought that all the way to the High Court and lost, with the court eventually ordering them to pay $120 million to the workers and a further $90 million fine. Now, separately, and just remember, when things started to sour with Alan Joyce in charge and he accused customers and travellers in Sydney and Melbourne of not being match fit because of airport delays, which were actually a Qantas issue or an issue with the airports, but he accused customers of not getting their laptops or their deodorant cans out in fast enough time. So that was really annoying. But then we had this ghost flight scandal, which in the end affected, one way or another, 880,000 customers and resulted in the ACCC fining Qantas $100 million. Now, let's be clear. The ACCC said in a statement at the time in October 2024 that Qantas had continued selling tickets for two or more days after it had decided to cancel those flights. That behaviour impacted 70,000 flights, 86,000 customers. They also continued Qantas to display details for flights on the managed booking page of ticket holders for two or more days after deciding to cancel those flights. That impacted 60,000 flights and 883,000 passengers. Now, Alan Joyce was asked what he made of the ghost flights, and this is what he had to say.
2: Every domestic customer that booked travelled either on the same day, either an hour after the flight or before the flight, and 98% of the international customers did.
3: You say it wasn't fee for no service, which would have been a terrible thing, and the ACCC dropped that. You know, if I book a flight online and I give you my credit card and you take my money and you have no intention of flying me at X day at X time because you cancelled that flight days before, how are you not charging me for something that you're not going to deliver?
2: Because we're going to deliver you on a flight as close as proximate to that.
3: But if I miss my wedding or I miss my business meeting or I'm...
2: And I get that people were inconvenienced.
1: Oh, does he get it? I'm not sure he does. That took a long time to sort of acknowledge how annoying it was. And it really, really rubbed people the wrong way when they were just out of COVID, when they got through lockdowns of several years, when they weren't able to fly anywhere to visit family, go to their favourite holiday destination. We're talking about years. And then suddenly they could get back on a flight and they booked the flight only to discover later that that flight didn't actually exist. 131873, and I think we know why Alan Joyce is doing this and writing this book, and that is because despite being a phenomenal CEO in those 15 years at Qantas, where he did a lot of good things and was regarded in large parts of that as the best CEO in the country, 3 years on from the ghost flights and the other incidents, sacking the baggage handlers, I don't think he can get another job. So he's written a book and tried to get on the front foot and say, this is actually what happened in my version of events, and I don't think the public are buying it. And I could have played more of those grabs of those interviews, but I think, to be honest, having watched 60 Minutes last night and Sunrise this morning, my overwhelming feeling is with Alan Joyce, there is a huge turnoff factor. So we'll play two grabs and that'll be it.
0: We're heading out of the studio and into the heart of the community. Join Todd Johnston as we broadcast live this Friday from 12 p.m. till 3 p.m. at the free Aging Well Expo with principal sponsor Juniper. 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
1: Yeah, on the text line in relation to Alan Joyce's book, and the name is called Riding the Jet Stream. Riding the Jet Stream. And I'm sure 3 years on from leaving Qantas to bring up all of these things that Qantas was put through the absolute ringer on. I remember how many calls there were to our radio network, 3AW, 2GB, 6PR, 4BC, call after call after call. People couldn't get through the customer service. There was 5 hour waits. They couldn't get a refund for their money. They were booking flights that didn't exist. They might have been sacked as a baggage handler. And Alan Joyce goes, well, here's a book 3 years on. It's called Riding the Jet Stream. Carolyn says no one will buy that book. 0460 873 873. Michael says, yes, I remember when he said that everyone wasn't match fit. It was a joke. He also says, like, there's no reason he would need any more money. He earns an estimated $125 million across his 15-year tenure leading the airline. Yeah, but he's only, he's probably got another 5-10 years worth of work left, and is it looking for some sort of job? Let's go to Kelly before we go to our market wrap. Hi, Kelly.
12: Hey, James, how are you going?
1: Good. What do you make of Alan Joyce's book, Riding the Jet Stream?
12: Mate, I'd never actually buy the bloody book. I think the guy's a waste of space. I had 430,000 frequent flyer points during COVID, and Qantas points have always been hard to book flights on. Also had 400,000 Virgin points. Virgin didn't cancel my points. Qantas cancelled them because I didn't add anything on. I'm on the Gold Coast. We were locked in for however long. There was no way you could book a flight to go to Sydney to see your sick mum or anything. I rang them and said, why did you take all my points? And they said, because you didn't add anything on in 12 months. I said, come on, we've been in lockdown. Virgin didn't take my points, but they took them, and then they paid him $22 million. So yeah.
1: Oh, well, there was some disgraceful behaviour, and I'm so sorry to hear that, Kelly. It's a story that we heard one way or another repeatedly throughout the pandemic. And to be honest, though, Qantas would be thinking it's all in the past. We never want to talk about that again. We've said sorry. We've refunded the money. We've made it easier and fairer for people to earn or receive or transfer points. And then suddenly the old CEO, 3 years after leaving in the job, says, look, I just want to clarify a few things once and for all. Dear oh dear.
13: And now on Money News, the market wrap.
1: Oh, it was a rock star day to start the week on the local share market. The ASX 200 closed up 121 points to 8,894. That is the best day in 6 weeks. 10 of the 11 sectors in the green. That was led by tech, up by 4.52%. Materials up well over 2%, while energy was the lone drag on the market, with the oil price falling and America not firing or not attacking Iran for 2 days in a row. The Aussie dollar currently buying 70 US cents. Adam Dawes is a senior investment advisor at Shore and Partners. He's on the line to unpack it all for us tonight. Adam, good evening to you.
14: Yes, good evening, James. How are you going today?
1: Really well. A strong start to the week, the best day since mid-June. What did you make of it overall?
14: Yeah, today was largely a relief rally. The ASX gained strongly as easing Middle East tensions sent oil prices lower. I guess that reduces the concerns around inflation and interest rates, which encouraged investors to get back into shares.
1: Now, let's just talk about the energy sector. That was particularly bad, down by 5%. Or Brent crude oil was down by 5%, and our energy sector was the only sector of the 11 that had a bad day as a result. What happened here?
14: Yeah, well, obviously it's got lots to do with what's happening over in the Middle East, and oil fell sharply as Middle East tensions did ease, and that's a positive for consumer inflation, and it also reduces short-term earnings for oil, or the short-term earnings outlook for oil producers such as Woodside and Santos.
1: Maya had a rough day, Adam. Just talk us through this. Its share price plunged 12%. What happened to Maya?
14: It's nothing new with Maya these days as far as the share price going lower. But Maya's shares fell. It really does reflect a slowdown in consumer spending, basically. But sales were weaker and higher interest rates, fuel prices and household uncertainty forced shoppers to cut back on non-essential purchases. And Maya gave a flat outlook for the rest of the year.
1: Now, SpaceX, and everyone's been talking about SpaceX, the share price has been falling sharply since the IPO last month, and the Financial Review reported today that platforms in Australia like CommSec have seen a rise in Aussie retail investors buying up the stock. What do you make of this?
14: Yeah, so there was a level of retail enthusiasm that was really extraordinary. CommSec recorded 37,000 new international accounts ahead of the IPO and received more than 28,000 applications and put through 28,000 applications. It shows how strongly Australian investors wanted access to the SpaceX story. But it listed at $135, and now it's $115. So it is below its IPO price. And it does show there's a real difference between enthusiasm and valuation. Retail investors, I guess, are buying up SpaceX story and it's a long-term potential, while professional investors are saying, no, don't buy it at the moment because the valuations are too high.
1: The voice you're hearing is Adam Dawes, a senior investment advisor at Shaw and Partners. Adam, question without notice, and I'm asking everyone that comes on the program this, and I'm getting different answers every time, but the tax changes that we saw in the budget in May, which relate to capital gains tax and the discount, they obviously apply directly to shares and mum and dads who might want to invest a few hundred or thousand dollars in shares every month. Mm-hmm. What impact, if any, is that having on our property market in the few months after this announcement was made, do you think?
14: So we're talking shares or property?
1: Sorry, on our share market in the few months after this was made, yes.
14: Yeah, look, volumes have certainly been lower. I think that the landscape of investing is going to change into more lower risk, higher income stocks versus the more growth end stocks. So we're starting to position clients' portfolios to get higher franking levels and good income, as that probably will be a rush 6 months later, as far as closer to July 2027. So I think the landscape is definitely going to change.
1: Just lastly, is there a stock or a sector that you're keeping an eye on at the moment?
14: Well, we're definitely keeping an eye on the consumer discretionary story or the consumer discretionary sector. That is looking like, obviously with Myer, that definitely looks like it's something to be mindful of. JB Hi-Fi reports on the 17th of August and Harvey Norman on the 28th of August. So they're going to be a real bellwether to see how the consumer is handling these higher interest rates.
1: Adam, great to chat. We appreciate your time on the program tonight.
14: Great to be here. Thanks so much.
1: Adam Dawes, a senior investment advisor at Shaw and Partners, joining us to wrap up the market. The ASX 200 closed up by 121 points. That's almost 1.4%. 8,894, the best day in 6 weeks, and the Aussie dollar is buying 70 US cents.
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1: On the text line 0460873873, Fred says, hi, great program. Regarding the property market, what is continuously not mentioned is that all banks have cut the amount provided for housing loans to equity risk factors. Loans approval of, let's say, $1 million loan was 80%. Now 800,000 K, now only giving 580,000 to 650,000 K. And to the best possible application only. This is a result of banks reassessing the recession, Fred believes. We are not talking about also with very high default risks involved with potential forecasts, mass unemployment nationwide, insolvency at record levels. Interesting take. Thank you, Fred. I'm going to make note of that and do some more work on that tonight and come back to everyone. But certainly the borrowing from the banks has changed significantly. And Jez says, Alan Joyce, I never want to hear his name again. Harsh. Jez says, I lost 150,000 points during the COVID pandemic from Qantas. A break and back soon.
0: Mornings. Hello there, it's Simon Beaumont. Bit of a collaboration between the morning show and the rumour file on Brekkie. Charlie sent him some photos. It looks like copper theft from our freeway and highway lighting systems alongside Reed Highway.
2: 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There's the rolls of it.
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4: Cloudy with possible showers overnight, getting down to 6 degrees. Tuesday, partly cloudy with a top of 18. Looking further ahead, Wednesday, fine and mostly sunny with a top of 20. Thursday, fine and sunny, 22. Possible showers on Friday with a top of 22. Saturday, a shower or two with a top of 18 degrees. Partly cloudy on Sunday. This is Perth.
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6: You've got mail.
7: Right, quite a few texts, but Rob's rung through, which we love. 133-882. He's in Vic Park. G'day, Rob.
8: Morning, mate. Welcome back, Millsy.
7: Thanks, Robbie. What have you got?
8: A couple of things. First of all, that barber in Germany you went to, he sent me an email. He sent me an email regarding those popsicles. He gave them to his wife for their dusters.
7: Yeah. Yes, well, he was very excited. So at least I made somebody excited. Do you want to talk about the Kwinana Freeway on a serious note?
8: On a serious note, yeah. Now, when they first built the Polyfarmer Freeway, it was 70 k's an hour in two lanes. So then when people got used to it, they rubbed out the white line, put in another line to make three lanes. Why can't do that with a freeway? There's room down there. They don't have to make a new lane, just new line.
7: I see what you're saying, yeah. Yeah, no emergency lane.
8: Well, they can have one, but take it closer to the railway line. You know, like...
7: Yeah, yeah, I'm with you. Remember when people were killed, though, where the, you know, people rammed the rails and they had to redo them all?
9: Yeah, I don't think it's ideal. I think, you know, for emergency services to be able to travel, and if there was an accident or an incident, and if you consider what happens around the spectacles, which isn't too far from that now, we always seem to be talking about an incident or an accident at the spectacles. So, yeah, they would need to do it properly.
7: I don't mind you thinking, though, Rob, as an interim measure, but if they're going to do it, let's do it properly. But
9: so there was an accident, right?
7: Yeah.
9: On Friday night, going to the footy, it delayed most of us. It took me 50 minutes, so it took me an extra 30 minutes because the incident happened in the tunnel. So the emergency services trying to obviously get through traffic that are already piled up. It's an absolute nightmare. So no, you need to have an emergency lane, Millsy.
7: Right. Okay.
9: Please.
7: Good on you, Rob. At least you're thinking outside the square. We need people like that. You can think outside the square. I was a big anti the extra lane in the tunnel, but now I'm a great supporter because I think you can come the other way. If the tunnel gets blocked, surely they just stop the traffic and allow the emergency services to come in reverse. Welcome back, Millsy. Nice to be back. Hello, Carl. Read the road toll. I really wish the powers that be would stop pushing the speed kills agenda and put more patrol cars and bikes under the road. Hear, hear. Cameras have obviously not made any difference to the reduction to the tragic death toll. Whenever a patrol car is noted, the traffic seems to obey all the rules. We're short on police results or recruits at the moment, and this would help employment as well. Cheers from Dave. I don't mind your thoughts, Dave. I do agree we should have more police on the roads.
9: So last week when you were away, the number of people that picked up for speeding was three times as many from the previous year. And because of all of the new cameras and the technology that's taken place, So the one thing that came through, though, and we didn't get the numbers and the breakdown of speed and how fast people were going, Millsy,
7: yep.
9: but the one thing that it did clearly point out is that there are more people speeding and more people getting caught for speeding each and every day.
7: Right. Carl, Millsy, are there many bookies on course in England and what do they have to bet you to lose? That's from John of Balcatta. There are a lot of bookies, but they multiply themselves. They morph into, like, one bookie might be on course but might have three stands. Which is something that's probably going to happen here in order to make the industry survive. I went to Germany, there was none. And Hong Kong have none. So there you go. Thank you for that. Does Harley Reid get paid for the photo shot in the West? The photo shot of Harley today is about Harley advertising boots. Is there anything this bloke doesn't sell?
9: Well, he's lucky in that he's in a market that's not saturated because he has less competition. And I think that's the advantage that certain players in this environment can get. And there's no doubt that he's become a little bit of a commercial animal and he's got some well-publicised deals that he's already got rolling. And this is just another one.
7: I'm not knocking him being able to make it quick. Good luck to him. He's marketable. But page 3 of the newspaper this morning, as a photo of Harley standing on the Matagorda Bridge with a bloke who is a 27-year-old PE teacher who decided to colour his boots in. And this is a story?
9: Yeah, well, it's about an entrepreneur and they've teamed up, obviously, with Harley to be
7: right.
9: one of the promotional vehicles and that's just how it works, Millsy.
7: So hey, my answer to your question, therefore, would be no, he's not getting paid other than indirectly he'll get paid by maybe selling Harley boots. And the kids will probably want to buy the Harley boots because they want to be like Harley.
9: Oh, they'll be
7: yeah, what was all this talk? I missed the Derby on Friday, but all the talk about Harley's got to do this and Harley's being mistreated. What was all that about?
9: Well, it was off the back of the umpires because he's zoning in on an all-time record for frees against in the season. And it's about whether free kicks are warranted and unwarranted. But I've said to this audience before, it's about how chirpy you are. And he chirps all the time. Every incident, every contest that he's involved with, he'll chirp at the umpire. He'll turn and go either, yeah, why is it a free kick? Or why did I give away a free kick? Why didn't I get a free kick? So that's all I see happening far too often. So right. if he was a little bit less chirpy, he might start to get a few free kicks that at the moment he misses. What things do you actually think that is worth spending your money on, Millsy? This is a question we asked last week. You know, like something that you've got that you just don't mind spending your money on every single week because it's one of the things that you just like to do every week.
7: The quaddy?
9: Well, there you go. I didn't expect anything else out of you. But Dan says bed and shoes if it's not one after the other. So right. loves a good bed and loves wearing shoes. Barry says a smart telescope.
7: Really?
9: Yeah, so he can see stuff out there.
7: Okay.
9: Yeah, what about that? Sam says tobacco seed. Black market smokes are through the roof.
7: You can't. But can you legally
9: hashtag
7: grow tobacco?
9: Crime pays.
7: What's happening with that? Is that all cracked down now? This is all stopped?
9: Well, no, it hasn't stopped. So they've morphed. Guess where they're doing it from now? Cars.
7: Oh, really?
9: Yeah, so they've shut the doors. So they've shut down these operators that were actually selling from the shops, and now they're apparently... You're still going to the shop,
7: right.
9: but you go and buy it from the car.
7: Righto. Pillows. Mark says it's worth spending your money on good pillows. That's a good one. I like that.
9: Yeah.
7: If you ask Labor, journalist, says Roger, that's a bit cynical. European cars, says Kim. I meant to tell you, I'm going to the airport in London, right? And I'm driving, I had to go on an early flight, because that's where the cheap airlines fly. And I'm on a bus at 3:30 in the morning, and I'm driving on the street, and I see a car, and it looks like it's taking photos of, you know, like those, when you get on the street, and it's got Google Maps.
9: Yeah, Google Maps coming through your street,
7: I can understand why they'd be out early, because that way they could do more in the wee small hours of the morning, rather than in the busy times. But no, it was a driverless car. And they were quite prolific, as I discovered.
9: Yeah. Like the US, isn't it?
7: Yeah.
9: There's lots of them there too.
7: And I wish I would have seen it before. I would have liked to have gone in one just to say, anyway, just an observation.
9: Well, you could have got in one. Jeff says, fishing stops abusing anyone but annoys me. Money well spent. So that's what he does. 6PR listeners didn't know that they needed a West Coast manscaping deep dive from Tom McCarthy. Oh. So Tom was in here. We started talking about who is sort of like, because I've had this this thing.
7: You're looking at their manscaping.
9: Well, mate, I've noticed that, like, a lot of them are hairless, mate. They're extracting all the hair off, like all their legs. It's like they're cyclists or something, or they think they're or swimmers or something.
7: Well, it's good when you get injured.
9: Waxing going on.
7: It's good when you get injured.
9: So he took us into that world, and Robert says, sounds like Carl Langley is very intrigued by the topic. Yes, Rob, I was very intrigued. Good to see there are other priorities apart from winning. And Annie says, I used to think cyclists shave their legs for speed. A doctor explained that by shaving, it lessened the extent of abrasions in falls. So there you go.
7: Very
9: some
7: good.
9: Of the reasons why.
7: Our good mate Simon Beaumont, he was, I don't know if he wants to share this on the radio, but he got an award over the weekend.
9: No, yeah, but it was in the world of triathlon, I think, wasn't it? Chatters Is becomes the youngest person to run across Australia in a grueling 4,000 kilometre journey. We actually spoke to Chaz on his journey, so yes. he's done it. He's done it.
7: Oh, well done.
9: Well done to Chad.
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4: All right, so a little bit more holiday destination stuff.
14: So what happened?
4: Before the war started, right, we decided that we'd go to Hong Kong. So it wasn't planned. We did plan to go to Hong Kong.
14: Oh, sorry, hang on, the war you're talking about.
4: So when Donald started the war and everyone said, oh, you can't go through Doha and all those other places in the Middle East, which, by the way, I did coming home, and it's another story. But we went to Hong Kong, and I went there because I'd never been, and I met a bloke that has a punt with us at the races. He was there, and he says, oh, I come from Hong Kong, and I'll take you for a traditional meal. And anyway, I finished up at this place with all these people that were obviously Chinese descent. They were all eating stuff that I couldn't eat, mate.
14: Like
4: chicken feet.
14: Oh, yeah, I ate that.
4: Oh.
14: What's wrong with that?
4: Oh, mate, eyeballs and all that. And Trish is going, how good's this?
14: Yeah.
4: Anyway, what do you call a spring roll, which didn't even taste like a spring roll, and a small lemonade. That's all I ate. So I reckon I lost weight that day. But in Hong Kong, I didn't know, but we had a day to kill. So there was a Disneyland there.
14: Oh, yeah.
4: Or Disneyland or Disney World or whatever they call it. So we went out to Disneyland for the day. Anyway, we're cruising around. It was a hot day, like really humid and hot. Anyway, you had these passes and you had to go on all these rides. So, I said, I'm not going on any roller coasters or anything like that. So we went on, went to some theater and watched some Baloo the Bear or whatever it was. And then there was this ride, and it was so hot. There was this ride through Frozen Land, which was, I thought, gee, that'll be good. It'll be nice and cold in there. So I said, let's do this. So kids, Frozen kids, what's the characters out of Frozen? The girl?
15: Elsa
4: and all that. They'll be there. It'll be nice. And anyway, we're on this ride and we get through these doors, and then I'm going through the doors, I'm hearing this people screaming, and obviously they must have been scared. What I didn't realise, this is a bloody roller coaster.
14: Oh yeah. So how'd you get forced onto it then? What happened there?
4: Well, I didn't know. It was a kid's ride. Why would you put kids through on a roller coaster? Now, if anyone's ever been to Hong Kong and been to the Frozen display, just vouch that it's like a roller coaster. You go up and then all of a sudden I'm going down. And what they don't tell you is there's cameras inside. So when we finish the ride, there's all these photos up on the TV.
14: Well, that's on every roller coaster.
4: And I've got my eyes absolutely paralyzed and in fear. And Trish has got her arms up in the air having a great old time. So I can now say that I officially
14: got out of Adventure World, mate.
4: Adult roller coaster.
14: Yeah, if you ever choose to go and get your photos taken.
4: And you asked me off air how long did it go for? I reckon it went for at least.
14: You said 5 minutes.
4: I reckon at least. Not like 5 years. But if you've been to Disneyland up in Hong Kong, can you just verify the fact that Frozen is a roller coaster? So just be warned.
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14: Millsy, you know this area better than I. So you can have first crack at Daryl Coleman, who is the owner of Denver City Hotel in Coolgardie. Have you been there?
4: I have. Yeah, it's an institution in Coolgardie, not a bad pub. And in the wide streets of Coolgardie feature quite a few movies, including the Denver City Hotel. But they used to have a bowling club there. And the bowling club I remember vaguely, but I'm pretty sure it kind of follows up from where the swimming pool is. But anyway, there's no bowling lawn there anymore. But they decided, some of the locals, that they would form an RSL club. And they got help from the state government to put the facility into better repair. And they bought a fridge and they started selling booze, et cetera. And all these people have been moving to the RSL club at the expense of the hotel. Now, Daryl has to live in the town, so it's a fine line that he has to walk, trying to keep his business viable, and he joins us online. G'day, Daryl.
1: Good morning.
4: When did this all happen?
1: About a year ago they started opening up the RSL, and then there was no mention of them getting a licence. And, I was helping them at the start using, getting a occasional licence for them, using my license, which I can do. And then, I just didn't like the way they ran it.
4: So the RSL club used to exist in Coolgardie, but it was wound up in 2019. Is that correct?
1: Yes, that's correct. The building was sold, and they're still there to have the monument, the grounds where they do their services for Anzac Day, and that's still there.
4: Right, okay. So, therefore, they started to move into having a liquor licence. Not every RSL club in the state has a liquor licence, but they were assisted by the state government. Is that your beef?
1: The beef would be so far that, the government, if they applied to the government for money and the government gave it to them.
4: To do what? To what? To buy fridges and get the place back into repair?
1: Yeah, the fridge was money for the fridge, and that was donated by the Coolgardie Rodeo, Bodine. They donated $5,000 last year for them to get the fridges.
4: Right.
1: And then they applied for a grant through Ali Kent to get a awning done and to have the new bowling greens up and running, but they haven't got the greens up and running yet.
4: Right, okay. And it's taken from your business, is it, Daryl?
1: Yeah. And some of the people have been who have been barred from the hotel decide to go over there.
14: So, do they actually have their own liquor license? And if so, do they or are they restricted around the hours in which they could trade? How does it work, Daryl?
1: Yeah, it's a restricted license. Where I've got a full license, they've got a restricted license. Only allowed certain amounts of times they're allowed to run. So many hours, and I think it's only about 4 or 5 hours in that time frame.
4: How many people live in Coolgardie?
1: Around 800.
4: 800. Has it impacted on your turnover yet?
1: A little bit. But I sort of go, well, that's what they want to do. There's not much I can do about it.
14: So right. They have food and all that sort of stuff or not, just drinks?
1: Well, they did have food there. They don't have a commercial kitchen yet.
14: Okay.
1: They were producing food from someone else's commercial kitchen and bringing it down.
14: Yeah. And do you have to be a member? Yeah. To be able to get in there or not?
1: Oh, no, you can sign in. You can be signed in for so many times and you have to sign up to be a member.
4: Right. You're not anti-RSL. You're just anti the fact that you feel like they're not being treated on the same field as you.
1: Yeah, that's correct. Yeah, well, I'm an affiliated member of RSL, so.
4: Right. So
1: not that RSL anymore, but what's Frankston one in Melbourne, so.
4: Right. So is there any way you can get a compromise here?
1: Oh, if I could. Yeah. But think so, because they were bagging the hotel up
6: for a fair bit over there, saying that, you know, we're not a family orientated area, and they think they are. And they sort of sit there on the lawn smoking when they should be outside the premises, using a fire pit on the grass, a few other things.
4: Right. And it must be a fine line living in a small town like Coolgardie and saying, you know, it's a bit unfair what they're doing to us when you have to live there and see the people walking up and down the street, or how do you handle that?
6: Oh, we just do what we have to do, mate, to survive. It's just, if they come in, they come in. They don't come in, they don't come in. As I think the story broke, I was approached by the Australian newspaper about it all.
4: Okay. Well, you've got a lot of people that would be visitors that find it an appealing to sit in a place like the Denver City, and that would help you a little bit. But there's also a lot of mining activity. Yeah. You must get a bit of revenue out of that.
6: Yeah, we get revenue out of the miners, the travellers, who's getting more and more because we produce a good product.
4: Yeah. Yeah.
6: Good food, good atmosphere. We're about to change the bar. It's going to have to go through some renovation shortly.
4: Okay.
6: Try and make it a bit better.
4: Okay, mate. Well, it'll be interesting to see where it all finishes up. We appreciate you coming on this morning.
6: No, thank you very much. It's just very interesting what they've been doing.
4: Yeah.
6: Thank you for your time, mate.
4: Thanks, Daryl. Good on you. Daryl Coleman there, owner of the Denver City Hotel in Coolgardie. He's a member of the RSL over in Victoria. Obviously not a member of that branch in Coolgardie. It's a delicate line, but... I think they need to be aware of what their obligations are.
14: Well, there's liquor licensing laws, and they need to make sure that they abide by them. Otherwise, they won't have that restricted license for very long. If they're allowing people to smoke within the venue, and if they're allowing people that are basically on a register of not being allowed to drink, then they're going to have some problems. That's assuming that they might be.
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4: So Peter Ford returns for another week. G'day, Fordy.
5: G'day to you both.
4: Now, I've been away and I thought I was having, I've had trouble sleeping, you know, jet lag and all that. And I somehow finished up watching Meghan Markle on MasterChef. And whether it was an ad or I can't remember what it was, but what's she doing on MasterChef?
5: Well, did she keep you awake is the more important question.
4: Well, I was trying to work out what she was doing there. And the next minute she's answering a phone call from her husband.
5: Yeah, look, she was the special guest commentator and judge on the show, and any TV show would gladly have had her on. And other shows who say, oh, we wouldn't have had her on, they're lying to you. Of course they would. But we're yet to see whether she's a ratings magnet or not. The ratings haven't dropped quite yet. But it got a lot of hype for the show, and the show's kind of in its last lap for the year anyway, so the momentum's building, and I think she probably only helped it. And she was a very charming guest, one would have to say, but it was very staged. At one point, amazingly, Prince Harry must have had the phone number for the floor manager, because he rang the floor manager's phone, who then went and took the phone to Meghan Markle.
4: Yeah, I'm shocked.
5: He was ended up being the kind of surprise guest. Here's a little of the audio.
7: My husband's here.
9: What's going on? Have I interrupted something
7: you've Well, we are actually in the middle of tasting all of the dishes. We have four incredible cooks here. It's amazing. They're so talented. We wish you were here. He's in Canberra right now.
23: Yeah, we do.
7: With the veterans.
9: I see.
7: Yes. Yeah. Can you see it okay? It's really delicious, and there's a hot sauce that, well, you know me, it's a sambal, and it is so good.
4: So my observation from watching it is that when she walks in, people like they're going to faint. I mean, if Meghan Markle walked into the studio, would I faint? Would I start, screaming? Is that the kind of impact that she has on people?
5: Oh, no, I think they revved up the audience and, you know, you see them. You're right, the one woman's looked like she's about to die with excitement.
14: It was on her four-day tour, wasn't it? Their private tour, 40.
4: How much would she have got by being on MasterChef?
5: Not 1 cent.
4: Okay.
5: That's what they've told us. Not 1 cent was given to her.
14: Promo.
5: Well, she just loves MasterChef. I mean, I find that very hard to believe.
14: Absolutely. Promo, mate. It's for next time.
4: So hold on.
5: Nah,
4: so she got nothing for being on that, and Harry got nothing for ringing in.
5: No, well, but this is what they're telling us. I don't buy it. You know, look, if she really was doing it for nothing, wouldn't you say, look, I'm doing it for nothing, but I want you in my name to give a $100,000 donation to the Red Cross and let everyone know. But there was none of that. So, look, I don't think they handed her a brown paper bag with the cash in it, but I reckon somehow or other she, at the end of the day, had more money in her bank account than she started out with.
4: Well, we don't know that. But has she got a charity? Because I see Sarah Ferguson's charity's finally being wound up.
5: Yeah, well, they've got their own foundation, the Archwell Foundation, which kind of then, you know, gives money out to different other established charities.
4: Right.
5: But, I mean, yeah, I don't think, in all fairness, as much as I don't like her, I don't think we can compare her to Sarah Ferguson. I mean, she's absolutely rancid.
14: Now, Sam Armitage, been looking at the TV, haven't been able to hear it, 40, because we've got a radio program to do, but see, she's back on the telly.
5: Yeah, she's back on Breakfast TV, whether it's some kind of tryout or whether she would want it. I mean, you know, she of course was very successful on Sunrise, but was she a jockey on a fast horse? You know, Sunrise is a very, very well produced show. And of course the front people are vitally important as well, but it's a combination. I don't know whether she'd want it, to be honest, because she was really having trouble coping with a lot of the nastiness online, and she is a woman who does lean to the right politically and they come after you and they're very mean to you. So I don't know. But look, she's there, so she must at least be interested.
0: So Sarah
5: I think
0: Arbo
5: finding
0: coming back?
5: A co-host to be harder.
0: Is Sarah Arbo coming back, though? To
5: no, she won't be coming back. They haven't announced it, but, you know, mark my words, she won't be coming back.
4: Right. So the bloke from Brisbane, who is a newsreader, he was all packed, ready to go and be on the telly with her this week. But the word is that she didn't like, or Sam didn't like him, and so Mike Willacy Jr. is back there. Is that right?
5: Yeah. Well, I only know what I read. I hadn't heard that till I read it in The Australian this morning.
4: Yes.
5: And, yeah, they reckon Samantha cracked it and said, I won't work with Joel Dry. Now, Joel, as far as I know, is a very nice person. His wife actually works on the Today Show. So I don't know if there's some personal thing there. I honestly don't know. But it seems kind of late in the piece. So you would think Samantha at some point earlier than last Wednesday would have said, who will I be working with?
4: Well, we spoke with Sam. She came into the studio. She sat over in that very chair and we actually asked her the question, would you like to go on the Today Show, just hypothetically?
0: She didn't say no.
4: Oh, she didn't, she didn't say yes. Oh, no, don't you?
0: So what about Ali Langdon's other half? Any chance?
5: Look, he's more than capable. I don't think he's the answer.
0: Okay.
5: But, I mean, I think that it's the thing is you've got to decide one, then to find the match for it. You can't just throw two random people together and hope magic's going to happen. But let's wait and see. But I would think, and Samantha also is very problematic in that she gets a lot of write-ups in the Daily Mail, but that doesn't necessarily mean people want to watch it because they don't like her politically.
0: Could be a trial happening right now, Pete.
4: I don't mind her, actually. I reckon she goes all right. Pete, thank you for that. Good to hear your voice.
13: 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The $1,000 Minute. What's a winner, baby? 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
4: All right, Jim's at Hillary's. He's the man that's stepping up to the plate on a Monday morning. G'day, Jim.
1: G'day, Millsy. How you doing, mate?
4: Very well, mate. Now, the key here is to move rapidly. You know how to play the game. If you don't know the answer, just make it up. You never know. You might get lucky. Here's Carl. Yeah, good luck.
1: Hey, Carl.
0: G'day, Jim. Time starts after this question, mate. The numbers 0, 1, 1, 2, 3, 5, 8, etc. are known as what sequence?
1: Pass.
0: As in the city is spelled Phuket.
1: P-U-C-K-E-T.
0: What colour is the lid on the standard jar of Vegemite?
1: Red.
0: In The Wizard of Oz, what does the scarecrow believe he lacks?
1: Stamina? I don't know.
0: Which band sung the 1985 hit Don't You Forget About Me?
1: Pass.
0: On Transperth signage, what colour indicates the Mandra train line?
1: Red.
0: The Gulf of Naples is found in the coast or on the coast of which country?
1: Italy.
0: Which nation did Australia's women's cricket team defeat in the recent T20 World Cup final?
1: I don't know. I'm not sporty. I don't know.
0: What is the name of for Japan in Japanese language?
1: What is the name of Japan?
0: Nippon? Japanese. Betty Davis, We Love You is a line from which Maradona song? It starts with a V. There's the name of a magazine as well. It starts with a V.
4: Sounds like Vogue.
1: Vogue.
0: Yeah, that's good. Well done.
1: Yeah.
0: Good job.
4: How do you reckon you went, Jim?
1: I reckon I've maybe got a bit one.
4: No, you did better than that. Just tough, just tough better. One to start up with. Anyone knew this, you're either a math nerd. I didn't know. The number 0112358 is best known as what sequence? The Fibonacci sequence, Carl. Did you know that?
0: Yeah, I knew that, Mel.
1: Never heard of it.
0: There you go, Jim.
4: Phuket, you went close. We'll give you that. He went PU. It's PHU.
0: You missed the AH. You know the old joke about when you go to this joint? PH.
1: UKT.
0: Just say it how it looks.
4: So it's PHUKET. We'll give you that one. Now, what colour is the lid on a standard jar of Vegemite?
0: Yeah.
4: If you didn't say red, what other colour would you have gone with?
0: Yeah.
1: Black.
4: No,
14: oh, really?
4: Black.
14: The lid.
1: How about green?
4: Think of the lid.
1: How about a green?
14: The lid of it.
4: Unbelievable. Yellow.
14: Probably doesn't like it.
4: Yellow.
1: Oh, yeah. I meant yellow, yeah.
4: Yeah, right. In The Wizard of Oz, what does the scarecrow believe he lacks? The scarecrow reckons he lacks a brain.
14: Yeah.
4: Now, which band sang the 1985 hit song, Don't You Forget About Me? Don't you forget it. Simple.
1: No, I don't get it.
4: Minds. Simple Minds is what you need. Right.
1: On I'm having a mind block myself.
4: That's all right. It's not easy when you're on the... Not easy when you're on
14: mind
4: the...
14: Mind and brain.
4: A Transperth signage, which colour indicates the Mandurah train line? It's actually orange. Do you travel on trains very much, Jim?
1: No, I don't actually know. No, I've been on a train for years.
4: The Gulf of Naples is in Italy. Excellent work. Australia,
1: I told you I'd get one.
4: No, you did better than that. T20 World Cup final, we played England. So that's what you needed. What is the name for Japan in Japanese language? You said Japan. We'll give you that because some Japanese people may not know that it's Nippon. Nippon. Vogue is right. You got that one right. You did well, mate. I can't believe it. You got $40.
1: Oh, that's brilliant, mate. That's great.
4: I'm
1: nearly getting a carton of beer.
4: Yeah, well done, Jimmy. Excellent work. Yeah. Now, someone's picked you up on the final question. Betty Davis, we love you is a line from which you said Maradona, not Madonna.
14: Oh, did I?
4: You said Maradona. I have to review the tape on that. So we have to give him that one as well. So that's $50.
14: No, you already gave him that.
4: Oh, did I? Oh, sorry. So that's still $40.
14: Yeah,
4: sorry,
14: it was Vogue, because we gave him Vogue anyway. So didn't matter what.
4: Did you really say Betty Davis, We Love You, is a line from which Maradona song?
14: No, maybe I did.
4: Yeah, Maradona, because a good singer, actually, going back in the day. That's all thanks to Tyre Power.
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4: Now, a little mate and colleague, Seb, who does a great job here at 6BR, works with us most of the time. He had a bit of an accident on the weekend on the footy field, and I spoke with him yesterday, but he ran into the back of his own teammate. Mm. And I shouldn't laugh, but he's broken cheekbones.
0: Fractured. He's
4: shocking.
0: Yeah. Having an operation.
4: So morning. He's having an operation. He's actually on the hospital. He's on the way to the hospital as we speak. Mm. So we wish him well with a major surgery today. Mm. He's all blown up. Looks terrible. So let's hope that he has a speedy recovery. So to kind of make him feel better, mm. We're asking for what major injury did you have or what injury did you have on a sporting field just to make the young bloke feel a bit better? Because a broken cheekbone might pale into insignificance of what you might have been through. 133-882, what happened to you on a sporting field or a court or whatever you want to call it whilst you were playing court sport? What have you got to entice the punters out of their slumber this morning?
0: Well, Carl, we are celebrating the launch of Uma's new seasonal menu. So a $100 voucher to Pan Pacific's award-winning signature restaurant, and it has a Peruvian culinary style there. Nice. From heritage and inspired by the flavours from across South America. So if you would like to win that, you need to call through and tell us your injuries. 133-882 for your chance to experience Uma.
4: What's the worst you ever had?
0: Broken neck.
4: Right.
0: Mm.
4: Really?
0: Yeah, I felt the tingles go down my arms and legs, and I was laying on the ground, and I remember Jared Neesham over the top of me calling me a weak, you know what?
4: Really?
0: Yeah.
4: And you couldn't get up.
0: Cam Lewis got me. I was had the head over, just looked up, and then bang, front on.
4: Righto.
0: And then, yeah, broke C7 in my neck, eight weeks in a neck brace.
4: Wow.
0: So it was a pretty scary moment there for a bit, but I wiggled the toes and the hands. And
4: you moved, which was
0: eventually
4: good.
0: That was okay.
4: All
0: but
4: right.
0: Yeah.
4: So we'll put that, so we've got a broken cheekbone, we've got a broken neck.
0: Did you see the one that was gruesome on the weekend in the Derby?
4: No, I didn't see the Derby.
0: Ollie Franco has torn his own leg open.
4: Sorry?
0: With his own stud.
4: Oh.
0: He has got his leg caught and twisted under, and then his boot has slid across his other knee and torn it open just below the knee. Yeah. And so much so that there was a Dockers player who was visibly like upset by it and looked like he was actually dry reaching, but it was basically down to the bone.
4: Oh.
0: Down to the bone. The poor bloke had to get carried off. It was such a bad moment. West Coast getting flogged, but it was only in the last 3 minutes, 3.5 minutes to go in the game, and the poor bloke did that to himself.
4: All right, so I got $100.
0: Hopefully he's okay.
4: Got $100 to go and enjoy that new facility. We're going to talk to Brad Hardy in a moment as well about the footy, but Mark's at Midland. What's the worst thing ever happened to you on a sporting field?
17: Yeah, I was playing football and went back with a flight of the ball. Guy come the other direction, punched the ball, but punched my face as well, and I had my tongue out. And so I bit my tongue and half it was flopping out.
4: Oh, what did they do then? Yeah.
17: Well, I got rushed to hospital. This is many years ago. And apparently you're not supposed to stitch your tongue, but they stitched my tongue up, sent me home. My tongue swelled up during the night, so I got rushed back to hospital where they took the stitches out, and I spent a week in hospital until the swelling went down because they were afraid I wouldn't be able to breathe.
4: So what happened to the rest of your tongue then?
17: No, I got sewn back on.
0: Heals itself.
17: It didn't completely fall out. Mm. It just...
4: Right.
17: Hank was just hanging there.
4: Okay, well, I'll put that on the list. Bit tongue off.
0: Yeah.
4: Bit tongue off. This is to help Seb this morning, who's headed to hospital for surgery on his cheekbone. 133-882. Couple coming through online. Margaret says, I dislocated a hip playing badminton in 1976. How would you do that, Margaret? Love to hear a bit more in regards to that. Morning, guys. My late partner, when he was playing for Collie, broke his back. You ever had that happen when you were playing footy?
0: Yeah,
4: I've seen some pretty average things.
0: Yeah, oh, look, I've heard Achilles tendon snap. That's like a shotgun going off. I've seen some horrible injuries over the time.
4: Mark says, I tore my plantar fascia.
0: Yeah, it's in your foot.
4: most painful thing I've ever done.
14: Mm-hmm.
4: Is that painful, is it?
14: Yeah, look, well, some blokes like Robert Harvey, he just jumped off a chair and snapped his because, yeah, it's like having a giant... like you know how you stone bruise your foot sometimes?
4: Yep.
14: It's like having that constantly. So, yeah, it is a problem. It can be quite debilitating.
4: I got injured in my last game of cricket. Never played
14: again. What happened?
4: I was playing the North West Games for Port Hedland many, many years ago.
14: Mm-hmm.
4: And I went to turn and my leg got stuck. And I went one way, the knee didn't go.
14: Oh.
4: And I couldn't walk. I thought I'd broken my leg.
14: Mm.
4: And so... back in the day, a bloke came on, he had a ute, and they lifted me up and threw me in the back of the ute and then drove me off the field.
14: Wow.
4: And left me there.
14: Oh, wow.
4: And it was very hot.
14: Oh.
4: I never played cricket again.
14: No.
4: Yeah.
14: One of the worst ones I can remember, still sticks in my mind, Reece Palmer and Michael Barlow.
4: Oh,
14: remember that
4: Nicky
14: one?
4: Nicky B when he broke his leg.
14: Oh.
4: Yeah.
14: Mate, I was commentating that, and I'm like, I still can't get that picture out of my head.
4: Really?
14: Oh, that's no good.
4: You remember
14: good.
4: It?
14: Oh!
4: Right.
14: I still get the shivers go down when I sort of think about it.
4: Anyway, Seb, you'll be right.
14: Nasty.
4: It might look better after the operation.
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14: Now, you asked the question, have we ever backpacked?
4: Well, no, it's based on an observation. I've been to Europe a couple of times and we were over there for the birth of a child in Berlin. It was a joyous occasion, but I did go about and did stuff by myself. Yeah. I went to Dover. Right. I went to the White Cliffs of Dover. You know, Vera Lynn, you heard that song? And I went there because my old man used to like Vera Lynn and he used to play that song. I thought, well, I'll go down to Dover. And that's where I met Yeah, there you go, Vera Lynn. And the White Cliffs of Dover are exactly that. They're white. You know, I thought they were from snow, but they're actually like a white mineral. It's quite remarkable. Anyway, I was talking to someone down there, and they were carrying a backpack. Okay. And I said, oh, I'm just filling in time before
14: you
4: I...
14: You know you're travelling. You know travellers, that's what they do.
4: But that's fine. But I wouldn't expect someone my age...
14: Why not?
4: ...or your age...
14: Why
4: backpacking.
14: Not? I'm not that old.
4: And I said to this person, who was a male, I said, where do you stay? He said, oh, hostels. I said, don't you feel a bit weird going into a... Oh, he said, well, I don't go into youth hostels, you know, like 18-year-olds, but there are hostels around the world, which is the cheapest way to do. So I was impressed by the people that were doing it. Has anyone done it? I'm just keen to know, because none of my friends have ever done it. I was just talking to somebody out there that said there's a doctor in the UK that earns a mint, but he... Also, backpacks when he goes on holiday. He's got some form of Facebook page and he shows people.
14: What about people that go on treks like the Kokoda and
4: well,
14: things
4: like that? Well, that's different. You walk because there's nowhere to stay on those places. You've got to carry, your tent.
14: Backpacks.
4: Yeah, I know, but this is going around the world, going through major cities. We're talking, you know, the White Cliffs of Dover, Carl. We're not talking some.
14: Well, you went to Paddington. Did you meet Paddington Bear while you were there?
4: I saw a bloke dressed as Paddington Bear. Oh. That was being bashed at the time. That was quite interesting. But I think they were mucking around.
14: Right.
4: Steve's at High Wycombe. Have you ever backpacked and how old were you?
1: G'day, Mildy. I have years and years ago, but, recently, we just did a trip to Hawaii, and just hearing your price and the coffee, it's more expensive in Hawaii.
4: How much is a coffee over there?
1: Price,
4: triple the price of what you pay here.
1: Yeah, people need to be aware if they go over to Hawaii or the States.
4: You know, okay, well, I haven't been over there, but that's probably on the bucket list if we're lucky enough to get there one day. Steve-O, thank you for that. But we're talking people that are my...
14: You're
4: 65.
14: Right. You want people that are retired,
4: No,
14: much.
4: Well, I'm not talking... I'm talking, say, 50-plus or 40-plus. Okay. Because I would have thought that it was...
14: It's not that old.
4: Well, would you jump... Would you go and stay in a hostel? I can't imagine you doing that.
14: I love those environments because you get social... Well, yeah, there's a lot of social activity that happens in... Like you were doing it at the airport with the backpackers. You can do it with backpackers at the hostel.
4: I wasn't doing anything. I was talking to them. I wasn't doing anything with a backpacker. You find out all sorts of things when you talk to someone. I'm getting tired now.
2: G'day, mate. How you going?
4: Good. Done it?
2: Yeah, I had my original backpacker from 1983, and I did my last trip with her. I retired her in 2016 when I did my last continent, which was Antarctica.
14: And how old were you then, Brian?
2: So I was 16. What, I'm 63 now, so...
14: In your 50s.
2: Yeah, in my 50s there, yeah.
4: Susan's at Port Kennedy. Are you a backpacker, Susan?
3: Yes, in 2008, my son was working in London and I went over there. We did 5 weeks backpacking in Europe and I had a ball. From dancing on tables in Florence to trying to survive a heat wave in Rome.
4: Can I just, how do you finish up dancing on a table?
14: Yeah.
3: Well, it was in Florence and the wine was extremely good.
4: Right.
3: We found this little bar and, I was taken by the beauty of Italy and, the people. So I just thought, yeah, I can do this.
4: All right.
3: And I did it.
4: Another question, personally, we don't have to answer it, but you know, like when you bunk in a hostel or wherever you are bunking and you got to share a room or a number of people with a stranger, did that happen to you?
3: No, because it was my son pre-booked B&Bs, but there was one night we had to sleep in the same bed and he was ever the gentleman. Mum, you can use the toilet first, you know.
4: Right.
3: But, that was the only hiccup.
4: You had to sleep, head and tail, was it, in a bed?
3: No, we managed to do it side by side.
4: Oh, really?
3: But, you know, my son was in his 20s then.
4: All right. Susan, good on you. Well done. That's a good story. That's the thing, though. That if you're in a dormitory, right, and you have to share a room with someone who's a complete stranger. It's like when you go on a tour.
14: Yeah, men's and women's.
4: No, but when you go on a tour, I don't know, say just Trafalgar for an example, which I've been on in the past.
14: Yeah.
4: If you're not in a relationship, you have to pay a single supplement, which is quite expensive.
14: Mm-hmm.
4: So therefore you get bunked in with another single person who you don't know for a bar of soap. But
14: you get to know them. You just have a conversation. to know them.
4: Yeah, yeah. But I mean, there's a difference between talking to someone and sharing your intimate moments. Like, you know, the way you sound when you sleep, or the way you look when you wake up in the morning, or how you smell the bathroom out, that type of thing.
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6: Hello, I'm Nelson Scott. Victoria's Premier Jacinta Allen is fighting a leadership challenge from her deputy. Kiara Parker reports.
7: Ben Carroll is putting his hand up to be the next Labor leader, saying it's clear Jacinta Allen has lost the majority of caucus.

0: tower issues. The broadcast was successfully delivered by 94% of cell towers across the country. Emergency Management Minister Christy McBain says there's no need to report not getting the alert, but feedback is welcome.
1: So we'll continue to work with our telco partners as well as device manufacturers on a range of the feedback that will come in from this test. NEMA is also taking feedback from constituents, so you can jump on the AusAlert website and provide feedback directly to us from there.
0: The first all-female ACTU leadership team will leave the peak body by the end of the year. Secretary Sally McManus and President Michelle O'Neill will step down to bring renewal to the organisation. An official election will be held later this year to determine the new leadership team. The Prime Minister says workers are in a stronger position as a result of their advocacy. Green Senator Maureen Faruqi has welcomed a court ruling reinforcing that she was racially vilified by One Nation leader Pauline Hanson. An appeal has been dismissed against a finding Senator Hanson breached the Discrimination Act on social media by telling Senator Faruqi to go back to Pakistan. Maureen Faruqi says she'll continue standing up to bullies.
2: Hate speech is not free speech, and the federal court has reaffirmed that today. Unfortunately, hate speech is being normalized in this country right now, and I, for one, will not be a bystander.
0: Firefighters are tackling major wildfires in France and Spain. More than 300,000 people have been evacuated across both countries. Many are sleeping in sports halls or exhibition centres. A Sydney man caught operating illegal taxi rides and touting for airport passengers has been fined over $32,000. Omar Al-Fouri has been convicted of breaching laws governing the taxi and rideshare industry. He's been fined for 10 offences plus court costs.
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0: Australia's James Hardy has claimed bronze in the men's floor gymnastics at the Glasgow Commonwealth Games. Hardy finished with a score of 13.433, nabbing Australia's first medal in the event since 2010. The Aussie's result extra special, with his mother unable to make the games due to breast cancer surgery.
4: James Hardy has got his first individual honours at the games. Hardy family will be delighted at what he's done.
0: That audio thanks to Channel 7. The AFL has locked in state of origin for the next 3 years, but Victoria has been benched for 2027. Western Australia hosts South Australia in Perth next February, with Victoria returning the following 2 years. In the NRL, the Titans are celebrating back-to-back wins for the first time in 2027.
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2: Around the country, Canberra, morning frost before becoming partly cloudy, a top of 14 degrees. Melbourne, showers increasing in 17. Sydney, sunny and a top of 21 degrees. Brisbane, showers in 22. Perth, partly cloudy and a top of 18 degrees. Adelaide, showers in 15. Hobart, showers increasing and a top of 16 degrees. Darwin, sunny and 31.
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4: Good morning everyone. Welcome to Australia Overnight. And now here's my grandpa.
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0: arguably one of the best love songs of all time is Island in the Streams. It is just such a good song. Written by the Bee Gees, of course, and they turned it into a monster hit. Also performed it several times, David, thank you, as you pointed out. Beautiful song. And just because belief, the Bible told me so, from a thinker who questions lots of things. Thank you, Maggie. Isn't Islands in the Stream about Dolly Parton in a bathtub? That's funny. No. David in Mount Waverley says, I was at the airport yesterday, Tony Mac, around about 5:30 yesterday afternoon, to have a look at the Airbus 350-1000. I hope he will be here to talk about it next week, Nathan Kosh. I can tell you it was standing room only. Oh, that's good to know. Can we set an alarm for when Justin calls in? That's funny. Set the alarm. We should. That's really funny. We should set the alarm when a certain caller's phone in to alert everybody. 133693. Vernie, good morning.
1: Good morning, yes, Tony Vern. And Dave.
0: What's happening with you, Vern?
1: The best thing I ever tasted was homemade relish.
0: Oh,
1: you can put it on.
0: You
1: would never have any other sauces.
0: No.
1: You could put it on a sandwich, on a rissole, or on a pie.
0: Yeah.
1: Absolutely beautiful.
0: And it just changes the whole texture of whatever you're about to eat.
1: Oh, yes. Mm. And I did have a bad job, but I don't want to talk about that. But anyway, good morning to you both, and hope you have a good day.
0: Vern, it's lovely to hear your voice. Hope everything is okay in your world.
1: Absolutely.
0: Good on you, mate. Keep in touch. G'day, Tony. Know you well. It goes on to say, just curious, hope Jim, Chiara, dear Leanne, interesting John Paul William, who rang telling us the cancer diagnosis the other night as well. Vern, Tiff, we miss hearing you. Try ringing in. Lots of care, says Jenny. Thank you, Jen. What is your sexual orientation, Tony Mac? That's what the census will be asking you this time, your sexual orientation. Well, I got to tell you, it's very kind that you've asked. I am a screaming heterosexual.
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0: David, you're a very funny man. A standing room only, Tony, you say. 20-hour flight, you stand the whole time? No, thanks. No, that's not what I said. But that is funny. The alarm warning, only a good idea if it works. So apparently, some didn't get the alarm. I wonder why that was. Do we know? It goes on to say, I have a late model iPhone. And I got crickets here in the Girdies. Are you familiar with the Girdies, Jay? Jay's working the other side of the glass. Are you familiar with the Girdies? Do you know where the Girdies?
9: Sorry,
0: have a look at the Girdies.
9: Girdies.
0: Beautiful. Yeah. Down towards Phillip Island, down there. Okay. It's gorgeous. My daughter, who lives in Sydney, agreed to text me next time they start dropping the bombs. In the meantime, I'll be found at the cellar door. Thank you. Well, that's a nice place to be too, just quietly. Standing room only. Tony Mac, next time you talk to Chris, what do you think of the Andrews Allan Labor government overspending on Big Bill project? Possibly $15 billion more, perhaps linked into corruption, outlaying $589 million for Com Games now in Scotland, taxpayers' money, my friend, that could have been spent on law, order, hospital, roads and education. Pretty hard to not agree with most of that, if not all of it. Does the census have a tick box in the sexual orientation section if you identify as a carrot? Well, suppose you could. I identify as a banana and there's nothing that you can say to change my mind. I am a banana. Johnny, let me ask you a couple of questions. May I?
10: Yes.
0: Without overthinking this, if I said to you, favourite cartoon?
10: Well, what's up, Doc?
0: Perfect answer. Perfect answer, Bugs Bunny. All right, that's great. Yeah. You're doing well.
10: You were asking about work, what job I've had. Well, I worked for, what were they called, Siemens Limited, and I was doing such a good job of doing their stadium lights that they made me a trades assistant, and then they retrenched me.
0: What years would that have been, John?
10: In the 70s.
0: The 70s. Was Siemens a German business?
10: Yeah, that's the ones that make those big, MRI machines.
0: They do all sorts of things, Siemens, don't they?
10: Yeah, and they made stadium lights, and I was doing 40 a day, and that was the maximum anyone ever did in a day.
0: All right, my next question for you, Johnny, before we let you go, if you were having a hamburger, if you were creating a perfect hamburger, what would that be for you?
10: It'd have to be minced beef.
0: Minced beef, so with, really good beef.
10: Yeah, lettuce, tomato, egg, bacon, olives.
0: Olives?
10: Olives. Why not?
0: Beetroot or no beetroot?
10: Beetroot, you can't beat that.
0: Well done you. Great list there, John. Thank you very much. Kev, Adelaide, morning.
11: Yeah, good morning.
0: Kev, turn your radio down, Cobb, if you've got that on the background, because you'll only get really confused because we're in delay.
11: All right. The national call that I got yesterday was an international call.
0: How so?
11: Well, it just said to... in an emergency, you'll get a call from international rescue.
0: Really? Just read it out to us. Have you got it handy?
11: Oh, I can't now because I'm talking to you.
0: No, but you've got your phone here. Oh, of course you have, up to your ear, have you? Okay. So, well, what did you get on your phone, Jay? What did yours say? Anything to do with international?
9: No, I didn't get one.
11: Rescue.
0: Oh, yeah, you didn't get one at all?
9: No, no message.
0: Oh. Okay. So some didn't get it, Kev.
11: Yeah, well, I didn't get a national one. I got an international one. International Rescue.
0: How weird. I'm just trying to see if I can find mine. Mine's disappeared off the phone. No, here's mine. So mine says critical Australia alert. Test message.
11: Mine just says
0: Oz alert.
11: You might be contacted by, you can contact International Rescue.
0: What else did it say?
11: That's pretty much it.
0: Oh, it must be a different thing. So you got nothing that said, this is a test for Oz Alert, Australia's new emergency warning system, no action required. In an actual emergency, follow the instructions in the alert to keep yourself and others safe.
11: I'm pretty sure it was from an island in the Pacific.
0: How do you know it was the Pacific?
11: Well, that's what it's International Rescue.
0: And it mentions island in the Pacific?
11: Well, I presume so. It said something about the Pacific. I can't read the message because I'm talking to you.
0: So I'll put you back to Jay and I'll get you to read the message to Jay. That sounds just a little weird, to be honest. And yet you're saying you didn't get the one that we all got, or most of us presumably got it too. Fascinating. Tone, good morning, Tony and Jay. Go Sturt. Thank you. Well done. Pete, you should come back and join us on the program one morning. So you are a banana, Tony. Well, that's appealing. Thank you. It's just the census. I mean, it's a census. You fill it out. Government do what they do with it. Are we being over-scrutinized? I hope Jacinda Ardern challenges leadership later today. Actually, today, that will make a bigger mess of the Labor Party, dragging it out for 4 to 5 weeks. Labor Gonski, Chris, who knows? But you're probably right. Probably right about that. It's always disruptive when either side go through this. Is it good for us? We just want them to go and run the government, run the state, and do the right thing by everybody. Simple as that. If they're not doing it, off they go.
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0: Lots of wonderful and very funny checks. I'm not going to get through all of them. One says he's pulling a leg. International Rescue is the organisation from Thunderbirds. That is funny. Sounds like he got a spam message, David. It does. Thank you. Thunderbirds. International Rescue. Thunderbirds. What has happened to Leanne? Well, Leanne, I hope, is okay. She will call in if she is listening at some point. I think she was heading down yesterday, that is Monday, to Ballarat Base Hospital. She rings through. It'll be lovely to talk to her.
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25: Hello, I'm Nelson Scott. The first test of the country's new emergency alert system has had mixed results, with some people not getting the notification. The 10-second siren is to notify Australians about emergencies and disasters. Experts say factors that influence if a device gets the alert include outdated software and issues with cell towers. Federal Opposition Leader Angus Taylor says the Prime Minister must answer questions about a fundraising dinner in Sydney's East. Anthony Albanese has been sidestepping questions about the event at the Point Piper mansion of controversial businessman Felix Lee. Mr. Lee's father, Philip, has been accused of deceiving the tax office about transferring money into Australian bank accounts. Mr. Taylor says Anthony Albanese must tell the truth.
26: Did he go to this dinner? Who was at it? And indeed, was there someone at this dinner where there is an allegation that that person has not paid the tax of that?

0: advocacy. A New South Wales man has been fined $31,000 for trying to smuggle lizards out of Western Australia. Nicholas Thomas Habbett posted the animals. A court's heard the 28-year-old exposed them to cruel and inhumane treatment. Four died and 51 had to be put down. Tests are being carried out after seven new suspected cases of the H5 bird flu strain in South Australia. Australia's 20 confirmed cases across South Australia, Western Australia, New South Wales and Queensland. All are in migratory and seabirds. Infectious disease expert Dr. Paul Griffin says the risk to humans remains low.
1: This is something that's devastating for birds, and certainly if it gets into commercial poultry will cause big problems, but the risk to human health is extremely low. Of course, we do want to take steps to make sure that remains the case.
0: A New South Wales corruption inquiry has heard a property developer claiming to have influence over the state government. The ICAC is investigating claims Liberal Party members breached donation laws. The inquiry heard developer Jean Nassif sought to use a former Premier's brother to influence government decisions. One Nation leader Pauline Hanson is flagged going to the High Court after failing to overturn a decision she racially vilified Senator Maureen Faruqi.
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0: Australian weightlifter Brenna May Keane says she's heartbroken after being forced to pull out of her event due to injury. Keane was attempting a personal best of a 75-kilogram snatch when she couldn't get up after her knee buckled under her. Meanwhile, on the track, all three of Australia's female 100-metre sprinters have advanced to the semi-finals. The nation's fastest woman, Tori Lewis, smashed her heat despite some early distractions.
3: I could hear a baby crying in the stands. And I don't know, I was listening to that instead of the gun a little bit, so I need to be more focused tomorrow.
0: Yeah.
3: But yeah, we will be.
0: That's audio, thanks to Channel 7. St Kilda forward Max King will miss the rest of the AFL season due to a hamstring injury. In the NRL, Adam Dewey is expected at West Tigers training today after holding positive peace talks with coach Benji Marshall.
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0: Around the country. Canberra, morning frost before becoming partly cloudy, a top of 14 degrees. Melbourne, showers increasing in 17. Sydney, sunny.

0: been, nor ever should be, the Australian way. We all need to have the courage and the freedom to say what we think on issues that are important to us all.
1: A Sydney man caught operating illegal taxi rides and touting for airport passengers has been fined over $32,000. Omar Alfouri has been convicted of breaching laws governing the taxi and rideshare industry. He's been fined for 10 offences plus court costs. Firefighters are tackling major wildfires in France and Spain. More than 300,000 people have been evacuated across both countries. Many are sleeping in sports halls or exhibition centres.
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1: Returning to the Commonwealth Games, Australia remains outright first in the medal standings with 41 in total, 20 gongs clear of England in second place. Our men and women's 3-on-3 wheelchair basketball teams have both recorded dramatic wins over Canada. The men's team beat the Canadians 20-12 after Tom O'Neill Thorne sank a two-pointer in the final seconds to seal the victory. Both women's sides were locked at 10-all after regular time, before Georgia Munro Cook scored another two in overtime to secure the win for the Aussies. The AFL is locked in state of origin for the next 3 years, but Victoria has been benched for 2027. In the NRL, the Titans are celebrating back-to-back wins for the first time this year, following yesterday's 20-point victory over the Dragons.
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1: Around the country. Canberra, morning frost before becoming partly cloudy. A top of 14 degrees. Melbourne, showers increasing in 17. Sydney, sunny and a top of 21 degrees. Brisbane, showers and 22. Perth, partly cloudy and a top of 18 degrees. Adelaide, showers and 15. Hobart, showers increasing and a top of 16 degrees. Darwin, sunny and 31.
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12: G'day, wherever you are. Thank you. 11 degrees in Melbourne right now on the way to that 17. Perth just over 7.5 degrees, top of 18 for a partly cloudy day. And Adelaide, hello, just over 10, 15 and showers coming your way. Our dear friend Leanne, who's been a contributor to this program for

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1: Little things when you were watching TV programs in the when you were growing up, as we all did. It was particularly police-type programs, law and order-type programs. It was all about how they would get the fingerprints. Anybody who was arrested would automatically be fingerprinted. We took it for granted. Now, that's all changed to some degree. There's other ways of analysing. But it was on this day, don't we love it? Fingerprints were used as a means of identification for the first time by William Herschel, 1858. Now, I wonder if young William, who was still alive, would go, look what's happened to the world in terms of identification of, you know, how we measure the DNA, if you like, of people, how we record the DNA of people now compared to just fingerprinting as it was back then. 1858. Come and join us Tuesday, 28th of July, 2026. Tony McManus in the chair. Chris, good morning to you in Minyip.
2: Top of the morning to you, Tony. You're sounding fantastic.
1: Thank you, my friend.
2: Very
1: kind.
2: I've laughed my head off at the opening hour. I think just the calls that come through, I just laid in bed laughing.
1: It's that first hour often puts the terror into both Jay and me. We never know how it's going to work out.
2: It's a funny show sometimes, isn't it? I can almost hear what you're thinking, even though I don't know what you're thinking, but it's hilarious.
1: My suspicion is you'd have a pretty good sense of it, Chris.
2: And a big hello. I don't normally do hellos, but a big hello to Kyra. Take it easy, darling. You're a lovely lady. We love hearing you ring up.
1: Yeah.
2: And Vern and Terelkin, love hearing you call. And I must say hello to Leanne, even though I don't know you and I live in the same town. But a big thoughts to you, darling. I know what you're going through is probably a bit scarier than you're making out on radio.
1: Yeah, you would imagine it would be.
2: Yeah. It is, and I know she lives alone, and that's not easy when you live alone when things like this come up.
1: No, it's not.
2: I mean, you know, you've got, yeah.
1: What's the population of Minyip?
2: Oh, 500.
1: So it's small. Yeah. You would reckon you'd sort of know most people around in a small town like that, wouldn't you?
2: Oh, I'm a bit just out of Minyip, so I tend to, yeah, I don't know, I just
1: low profile
2: to the supermarket and that's it, yeah. There's not much in Minyip, so I go to the supermarket sometimes, that's it. But, you know, I tend to go to Matawa a bit, which is the next town there. What else I was going to say, a couple of things.
1: Mm.
2: That Tupperware's just been relaunched again, only about 2 weeks ago.
1: Is that right? I did not know.
2: It's in all good homeware stores now, and I've seen it on Facebook.
1: Well, there you go.
2: A range of containers and bits and pieces in all new sort of pastel colours now. And, yeah, so I thought, oh, yeah, there we go. It's back again.
1: So it's retail as opposed to Tupperware parties.
2: Yes, it is.
1: Which probably sort of makes sense.
2: The other thing I wanted to talk, I can't, but I don't get outraged that much. It's not worth it.
1: No, I agree with you.
2: But I'm angry about this bloody phone call thing yesterday at 2 o'clock. I was in a cafe and about 15 people were there and only 2 people got it. I didn't get it. But then I heard it cost us $157 million. Is that right?
1: We'll just double-check. I've had about 37 different versions of how much it costs. We'll get clarification.
2: Me too. So I'm not too sure, but it costs us a lot of money.
1: It's a lot of money, honey.
2: You know, how do we just casually blow that on a Tuesday afternoon at 2 o'clock? Just go, oh, yeah, push the button. Let's blow a couple of $150 million. Don't worry about anything else. Nothing to see here. We haven't got any problems with roads or hospitals or let's just blow a bit more money.
1: So according to the, just having a look, there's no prices there. Jay, is there? I'll see if we can get the pricing. How much money, honey? If you write in money, how much money?
2: I thought it was $130 million, but someone
1: said
2: $150 million.
1: About 132, approximately 132 would be the
2: wages. How does it cost that much?
1: The technology, the technicians, the people putting it all together, I would have thought.
2: Oh, I don't get it. We need a breakdown of analysis.
1: That's a good point. Yeah, we should get. How did you work out that it comes to 132 million?
2: Oh, it's a lot. Someone's having a laugh, aren't they?
1: Well, yeah.
2: It's that old thing, though. When it's a government job and the quotation pad comes out, there's a few
1: more added
2: on, I think.
1: Oh, I mean, you can sort of put it out there, and if you're getting a gig, you're going, thank you, God.
2: You know exactly what I mean. It's like that with all government jobs, you know, and you think, you know, it's just, I don't know.
1: So initially expected to cost about, I hope this is right, from what page is this, Jay? Protecting public safety. Oh, that's really good. So just drop that government news. So it drops down. This was in February of what year? It was February of this year. So drop this down for me so I'll share with the audience. The cost of the new national emergency warning system was ballooned out at more than 10 times the original price tag. What? So initially expected to cost 10 million for development is now estimated 132. Gone from 10 to 132, according to one of the stories earlier. It's a lot of money, isn't it? Chris, there you go. So that figure would appear to be around that $132 million. Worthwhile? Well, down the track it probably will be cheap. At one point we'll think, oh, that was cheap for the time. It's Australia Overnight. Good morning.
3: 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Charlie sent him some photos. It looks like copper theft from our freeway and highway lighting systems alongside Reed Highway.
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14: Just having a look at some of the things that Sandy Cage going to talk about a bit later on, including Coxie and the Roxy Boys coming up August 1. Looks fantastic. 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
15: Hello, I'm Nelson Scott. Victoria's Premier Jacinta Allen is fighting a leadership challenge from her deputy. Kiara Parker reports.
16: Ben Carroll is putting his hand up to be the next Labor leader, saying it's clear Jacinta Allen has lost the majority of caucus. He's posted on social media that a group of his colleagues asked him to nominate for the leadership position and is making his move now because he believes the stakes are too high at the upcoming election, which is now just 4 months away. Mr. Carroll will reportedly implement a royal commission into big build corruption as the first major marker to differentiate himself from Jacinta Allen. Despite poor polling, Jacinta Allen is refusing to step down, sparking a party process which could take weeks, potentially derailing Labor's election campaign.
15: Australian gymnast James Hardy has nabbed his second Commonwealth Games bronze medal just hours after his first. Hardy won his second bronze on the rings after securing an earlier third-place finish on the floor. Hardy's latest medal is Australia's 42nd in Glasgow, further cementing our spot on top of the leaderboard. His result is extra special, with his mother unable to make the games due to breast cancer surgery.
17: Look who it is. It's James Hardy again on the podium on what has been a brilliant day for him. I mentioned earlier that his mum's not been too well lately. She's recovering, watching at home.
15: That audio, thanks to Channel 7. The first test of the country's new emergency alert system has had mixed results, with some people not getting the notification. The 10-second siren is to notify Australians about emergencies and disasters. Experts say factors that influence if a device gets the alert include outdated software and issues with cell towers. Federal opposition leader Angus Taylor says the Prime Minister must answer questions about a fundraising dinner in Sydney's East. Anthony Albanese has been sidestepping questions about the event at the Point Piper Mansion of controversial businessman Felix Lee. Mr. Lee's father, Philip, has been accused of deceiving the tax office about transferring money into Australian bank accounts. Mr. Taylor says Anthony Albanese must tell the truth.
18: Did he go to this dinner? Who was at it? And indeed, was there someone at this dinner

0: 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So add it to your phone now. Perth 6PR.
1: Returning to Glasgow, all three of Australia's women's 100-metre sprinters have advanced to the Commonwealth Games semi-finals. Ebony Lane and Georgia Harris just scraped through after recording the 15th and 16th fastest times. Australia's fastest woman, Tori Lewis, smashed her heat, flying through in 11.15 seconds.
2: She gets out okay, alongside of her Afghan as well, and getting out fast there was Dodé, and now Lewis starts to pick up. Dodé going with her, but Lewis, Tori's going to be impressive. It's 11.15, boy.
1: That audio, thanks to Channel 7. St Kilda forward Max King will miss the rest of the AFL season due to a hamstring injury. In the NRL, Adam Dewey is expected at West Tigers training on Tuesday after holding positive peace talks with coach Benji Marshall.
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3: Around the country. Canberra, morning frost before becoming partly cloudy. A top of 14 degrees. Melbourne, showers increasing in 17. Sydney, sunny and a top of 21 degrees. Brisbane, showers in 22. Perth, partly cloudy and a top of 18 degrees. Adelaide, showers in 15. Hobart, showers increasing and a top of 16 degrees. Darwin, sunny and 31.
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4: Or as we like to call it, Ronald Albarassi weather. Top of 31. Matty, we'll come to you in just a moment. Melbourne right now, it is 11 degrees with our top of 17. Perth, 7 degrees, chilly for the good people in Perth. Top of 18 in Adelaide, 10 down to 15. I mentioned just prior to the news there, for those in Melbourne town, I'm looking at this, huge classic rock, top-class musicianship, all-star lineup. Listen to this. Bobby Valentine, Wendy Stapleton, Jeff Cox can play the drums. Morning, Jeff. Guitarist Tony Naylor, Avalanche, Bootleg Family, keyboard maestro John Grant, played with Dusty Springfield.

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1: 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Charlie sent him some photos. It looks like copper theft from our freeway and highway lighting systems alongside Reed Highway.
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13: Now, little 3AW corridor whisper. What I can tell you here at 3AW in Melbourne, a very special guest coming up on the breakfast show with Rob, Rob Stitch will be the special guest with the Brekkie boys this morning, Ross and Russ. Oh, it's going to be exciting. I might hang out myself just to catch up with young Rob, a special guest Brekkie this morning here on 3AW. When we come back, lots of things we'll talk about. Text like you've not seen anything for a long time. It is Australia Overnight. Good morning.
4: Got something to say? Call 6PR 133-882. 6PR.
14: Hello, I'm Nelson Scott. The federal government has announced plans to build Australia's first new oil refinery since the 1960s. Labor will commit $4 million towards a feasibility study into constructing a refinery in Western Australia. The government says it would help reduce our reliance on foreign fuel imports, which has been exposed by the Middle East conflict. Australians who didn't receive Monday's AusAlert test are being advised it could be due to incompatible hardware, outdated software or cell tower issues. The broadcast was successfully delivered by 94% of cell towers across the country. Emergency Management Minister Christy McBain says there's no need to report not getting the alert, but feedback is welcome.
15: So we'll continue to work with our telco partners as well as device manufacturers on a range of the feedback that will come in from this test. NEMA is also taking feedback from constituents, so you can jump on the AusAlert website and provide feedback directly to us from there.
14: A New South Wales corruption inquiry has heard a property developer claiming to have influence over the state government. The ICAC is investigating claims Liberal Party members breached donation laws. It's heard developer John Nassif sought to use a former Premier's brother to influence government decisions. Victorian Premier Jacinta Allen's deputy Ben Carroll says he'll put his hand up to become the next Labor leader. It comes after a delegation of Labor MPs met with the Premier to urge her to resign. They say she's lost the majority support of caucus. One Nation leader Pauline Hanson has flagged going to the High Court after failing to overturn a decision she racially vilified Greens Senator Maureen Faruqi on social media. The federal court has rejected her appeal. Senator Hanson says she's disappointed.
0: My legal team and I will now closely review the decision in the coming days with a view to commencing an appeal in the High Court of Australia. This has never been, nor ever should be, the Australian way. We all need to have the courage and the freedom to say what we think on issues that are important to us all.
14: A New South Wales man's been fined $31,000 for trying to smuggle lizards out of Western Australia. Nicholas Thomas Habbard posted the animals from WA in 2023. A court heard the 28-year-old man exposed them to cruel and inhumane treatment. Four died and 51 had to be put down. We're being encouraged to sign up in the nation's organ and tissue donation register as part of Donate Life Week. Just over 1,000 Australians received a life-saving organ transplant in 2025. Spokesperson Lucinda Barry says there are around 2,000 people now on a wait list.
16: And without that transplant, those people will pass away. So organ donation only happens if somebody can't survive. But what we do have is that real chance to not have another family go through that and give them the gift of life.
17: Wherever you go,

0: 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The AFL is locked in state of origin for the next 3 years, but Victoria has been benched for 2027. In the NRL, the Titans are celebrating back-to-back wins for the first time this year, following yesterday's 20-point victory over the Dragons.
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0: Around the country, Canberra, morning frost before becoming partly cloudy, a top of 14 degrees. Melbourne, showers increasing in 17. Sydney, sunny and a top of 21 degrees. Brisbane, showers in 22. Perth, partly cloudy and a top of 18 degrees. Adelaide, showers in 15. Hobart, showers increasing and a top of 16 degrees. Darwin, sunny and 31.
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11: Get back to the calls in just a moment. Headlines in the Australian, as you can imagine, the headline is Faceless Ben Koo. Faceless Ben Koo, written by Anthony Galloway, who says Victorian Premier Jacinda Allan has dared Labor MPs to blast her out, risk a bruising six-week leadership contest after refusing to step aside, love, in the face of challenge from Deputy Premier Ben Carroll. Wide cross-section of a party telling her to avoid ruining her legacy. Front page of The Australian. Age, little different. Allan was told big build corruption back in 2023. They hurt themselves, really. A secret briefing to Premier Jacinda Allan reveals her most senior advisers sought to warn her in writing, June 23, that the big build she was overseeing as minister was being taken over by a lawless CFMEU that could cause major cost blowouts, and that bikies, criminals, had reportedly infiltrated taxpayer-funded projects. On a happier note, you're not dreaming. The castle is being turned into a play. It was only a

0: I know it's an oldie but a goodie. It's one of the all-time great favourites. All those years ago, though, goes back to late 60s, early part of the 70s. That was a big hit, the national hit. My Melanie Makes Me Smile. Terry Walker, born on this day, 1949, from the much-loved Strangers. And people right around Australia would remember that band. They toured all around Australia for a long time, the Strangers. Lots of texts coming in. A lot of people are being single these days, Tone. They choose peace over prison. Oh, a little harsh. Single again, another one says. Single again for the last 15 years. Bless. Bless, I tell you. T-Mac, Helen is well and truly correct. Melbourne Cup definitely has three handles, introduced as far back as 1919. And the three handles, as mentioned, symbolises the three teams to win the cup. The owners, the jockey, and the trainer. There you go. I must have picked up that thing only because, not because I have anything to do with racing, but often when we're doing the brekkie programs all those years ago at Perth, at 6PR in Perth, they would often bring in the cup and we get to hold it and play with it and have photos done with it and all that sort of stuff, which was a real joy. But do you know, for the life of, it never even occurred to me that it had three handles. Ignorance is bliss, T-Mac. 133693, it is Australia Overnight.
1: 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Bit of a collaboration between the morning show and the rumour file on Brekkie. Charlie sent him some photos. It looks like copper theft from our freeway and highway lighting systems alongside Reed Highway.
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3: Bit of entertainment news. 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Have we got some bits and pieces and things to give away, Jay, don't we? We got a copy of A Little More Love. A Little More Love, which is the life and legacy of Olivia Newton-John.
4: And we need a bit of more love around.
3: We need a little more love. All we need is love. The Depth biography closely examines superstars' multifaceted career. So we'll talk about that and give a copy away. That's still to come in the next half hour. And a couple of movies as well. The Wizard of the Kremlin looks a bit interesting, so we'll get all those details. And briefly, I mentioned earlier, big show coming up, which would be great for Melburnians, Coxie and the Roxy Boys. And you look at some of these people, including the great Bobby Valentine, who's just a fantastic singer, and Wendy Staples, and people would remember Wendy from a long time, been around forever, and just great on vocals. And, of course, the great drummer Jeff Cox. Morning, Jeff, leading all that band alongside Tony Naylor from the Bootleg Family Band. Who else is there? Paul Cartwright from Glenn Shorrock and Brian Cadd's bands over the years. Anyway, and we've got a pass that we will give away in the next half hour. If you would like to be part of the program, you can jump on board to be part of that. We'll tell you how you can win in the next half hour. Leading the Breakfast Show, Ross and Russ, 3OW Breakfast Show. Special guest Rob Stitch will be in the studio talking about the stage production of The Castle, an exciting new project. A lot of it in the paper today too, about this, because I think people love it. They love The Castle. You and I can quote it forever. As you can do, and that's why it remains so much love, the relationships between the family. Some of those lines were just absolutely...
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3: 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Stay with us, Sandy Kay, straight after the news, A Breath of Fresh Air. It is Australia Overnight. Good morning.

0: Knights doing the rounds in Perth, starting earlier this week. 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
12: Around the country, morning frost and partly cloudy in Canberra, top of 13 degrees. In Melbourne, showers increasing and windy, a top of 17 degrees. Sunny in Sydney today, the slight chance of showers with a top of 21. A shower or two in Brisbane with a top of 22. For Perth today, a partly cloudy day, heading for a top of 18 degrees. In Adelaide, partly cloudy and 15. Sunny in Darwin, a top of 31. Showers increasing and 16 degrees in Hobart.
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14: Labor announced over the weekend, Abijade Sanderson announced with another exclusive for the Sunday Times, Labor building a power station down in Kwinana. And Dr. Steve Thomas is the opposition spokesperson on Matters Energy, and he joins me now. G'day, Steve. How are you this morning?
15: Very well, thank you, Simon. Good morning to you and your listeners.
14: 2030 is when Collie gets switched off, Steve. So clearly we're going to need power coming to the grid from other sources. What does this announcement of yesterday say to you?
15: Well, look, you know, by the September 2029, the state thinks it's going to get out of coal. First off, I don't think on its current transition timetable and work, that's not going to happen. But most importantly, look, it's good that the government has realised and accepted, Simon, that the state is going to have to use more gas as its transition fuel, and that transition is going to take longer than the government thinks. That's great. But the government did come out and say, oh, look, we're kind of replacing like for like. We're putting in sort of new gas to replace closing Pinjar units. Simon, those Pinjar units are due to start closing in the 2030s, so that's still some years away. And the government will put more gas on. It will have no choice. If the government doesn't put new and additional gas on, the lights will go out at the end of 29 into 2030 because they just won't have enough generation to be able to keep the lights on.
14: Yeah, well, Steve, you're also saying that there's other gas fields we should be exploiting or looking at?
15: Well, you know, absolutely. So this is critical. So there's the Perth Basin in the north of it has some significant gas resources around, particularly in the Dongara fields. Now, at the moment, if you want to send those into Perth for electricity generation, you've got to take it down the pipeline. And the pipeline is already constrained when we've got peak generation. So, I mean, when we really need electricity, when we're at peak usage, you know, it's January, February, when the air conditioners are going flat out about 6 o'clock in the evening, 85 to 90% of our energy is currently coming from coal and gas. Mm-hmm. But the pipeline doesn't have a lot of spare capacity at that point for gas. So what I'm saying is you need to look at those resources, and it would be convenient if you could actually

0: actually send those that energy down as electricity already generated up in the Dongara area and down what would be the new Clean Energy Link North line, rather than trying to put more gas into a pipeline that's really struggling to fit it. So there are options out there the government needs to look at, but it needs more gas generation. It desperately needs it to get to a transition by 2032 or 33, let alone sort of the current plan, which is the end of 2029, which is not working.
1: Steve, there were some stories around last week. We covered them about wind farms, and we spoke to an expert from Curtin Uni. Wind farms are coming online. Labor will inevitably say we will top up the grid with these five major wind farms. We'll top up the megawatts, the kilowatts from that. Do you believe that?
0: Well, if they're going to do that, Simon, they're simply way too short. And what happened is the last 5 years, when they announced the transition in 2022, we're going to shut down coal, says Mark McGowan, for the next 4 years, they just didn't do anything. So we got to 2026. The government hadn't built any new wind turbines at that point. They had only taken 108 megawatts of additional private wind farm generation, and they'd closed down, about 440 megawatts of coal. So they are way short, Simon. They need, if they're to deliver, they need another 3,000 or 4,000 megawatts of generation capacity to be anywhere near the transition that they're talking about. And the funny thing is that Synergy's been dragging the chain. So people don't realise, in December, the new Minister for Energy, Amber Jade Sanderson, had to order Synergy to take some offtake agreements because they were just sitting there doing nothing. This is what we've had. We've had 5 years of inaction, and that's resulted in the government being at least 5 years behind their plan. Now, the other thing, Simon, which is critically important, is when they say that they're going to have 1,000 megawatts of additional wind generation, the average production by their own numbers is 37%. So when they say we'll put on 1,000 megawatts of wind, what they're saying is on average we'll get another 370 megawatts of wind. Yep. We've already closed down significantly more coal generation than that. So the government is way behind. And I think it's probably too late for it to achieve its transition on its current plan in any way, shape or form, because I don't think they'll get enough renewable energy in place. And that means, in my view, an extension of coal generation, they'll need significantly more gas. And I think the government knows that, Simon, because, you know, funnily enough, they've said, oh, we're just replacing like for like. But a month or so ago, the Premier and the Minister for Energy were wearing hard hats and high vis, breaking ground for the new AGL 220-megawatt gas peak plant down at Kwinana as well. So if the government's going to build 500 and AGL's building 220 with support of the government, that's 520. And they're probably still 300 megawatts short of gas, that the gas that they'll need to keep the lights on as the transition goes forward.
1: Yeah, all right. Steve, Dr. Thomas, thanks for the chat this morning. Have a good day.
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2: Six fatalities since last Friday on WA roads, five of them on regional roads and one in the metropolitan area. Commander Mike Peters joins us from the WA Police. He's from Road Policing. G'day, Mike. Good morning to you.
3: Good morning, Simon, and good morning to your listeners.
2: Not something you and I were hoping to be talking about today. Six too many, Mike.
3: Friday afternoon when I was sitting at my desk and we'd had a relatively quiet week, I was hoping for the best. And the next 24 to 26 hours, carnage was unleashed, unfortunately, and we lost six people on our roads. My thoughts go out to those six families that have lost loved ones and to the 127 other that have died, unfortunately, this year on our roads, to the families as well. And some of these in the fullness of time will no doubt be preventable. And again, I talk about the fatal five: speed, distraction, impairment, seatbelts and fatigue. And I will continue to, that message will continue to come through loud and strong. People need to start understanding that these things are preventable, but they happen to real people.
2: Yeah, and it's a point really well made by you, Mike, and it's not just their families, it's their mates as well, it's the loved ones, it's the towns they come from, it's the communities they're part of, sports clubs. It has a massive ripple effect, and six is an extraordinary number. I note that, and as you say, early doors, but I note that five of them have been in regional areas. Cars, trees, collisions, all of that, Mike, and there seems to be some criticism being levelled at your guys on this one. I'm not quite sure how the police can help in these situations.
3: Well, it's a team sport, road safety, and everyone needs to play their part. Our part is to be out there highly visible anywhere, anytime, which we endeavour to do every single day. Our highway patrol are out on the highways in they're named highway patrol because they are on highways every single day. And out doing the hard yards and continue to find people committing one of those fatal five. Speed is a classic. The interesting thing for our officers is, particularly our highway patrol, is 1 minute they're out there patrolling and targeting speeding and phones and the like and impairment, and the next minute they're providing life-saving first aid to people that have obviously had a serious or fatal crash. And then the next minute they're back into enforcement again, And they come across members of the community that are providing what I would call pretty lame excuses for speeding or being on the phone, inexcusable behaviour. And our officers find it frustrating to be 1 minute trying to save a life from something that's preventable, and the next minute they're having to, provide infringements and stuff like that to people to remind them about their obligation behind the wheel. And people are coming up with some pretty lame excuses.
2: Yeah, we spoke about it a fair bit last week, Mike, when the infringement figures came in from the AI cameras, and it's an administrative function now from the Department of Transport, which concerns me a little bit, because it's not, you're not having a big stick and a copper giving you a ticket is different in my view. But what do you say to people to say they don't see enough police on the road?
3: Well, we're out there every day on the highways, and we can't be everywhere all the time, but we can be anywhere anytime. We can't be everywhere. I can't get into a car and sit alongside someone and say, don't speed, get off your phone. We are out there every single day across the state, highly visible, and we have a very strong presence. We also have additional funding, which means our footprint on highways has certainly has been increased over the last 2 to 3 years. And I'm very comfortable with the level of enforcement that's occurring on those roads. But it shouldn't be up to us to have to drive down the road and be highly visible for people to make the right decisions. It's the community are driving vehicles. They need to get in the car and make the ultimate decision to drive safely, to drive at the speed limit. Every kilometre that you do over the speed limit when it comes to a serious or fatal crash can be the difference between you getting out of the car and handing over your details or us having to do what we dread, and that's to knock on someone else's door to tell them that their loved one is not going to come home. That is a community responsibility to do those things. Our job is to be highly visible to remind people that when they're out on the road, to do the right thing. Driving a vehicle is a large responsibility. We have a person now that's been charged with manslaughter because they were driving a motor vehicle in a manner that has now led to someone dying, and they've been charged with manslaughter. It's serious. You can't afford to be speeding. You can't afford to be on your phone. In an operation on the weekend up at Joondalup, where we locked the entertainment precinct down overnight, we found 15 people still not getting the drink driving message and 15 people under the influence of drugs. Simultaneously, we did an operation in Northbridge on Saturday night, 3 a.m. in the morning, and between 3 a.m. and around 8:30, we detected 9 drink drivers and one person under the influence of drugs. Now, these people are driving and interacting with people that are getting up at 7 o'clock in the morning to take their kids to sport, to do all these sort of things. It's mind-blowing for me, and we will continue to enforce at these levels until people get the message.
2: Mike, with the Joondalup operation, I haven't heard these figures before. With the Joondalup operation, the 15 and the 15, 15 drink driving, 15 drug driving, the same 15? Same people?
3: No, yeah. Separate people.
2: Yeah,
3: right. So 30 people in total. And then, you know, when we move into Northbridge at 3 a.m. in the morning, you know, again, anywhere, anytime, and we find 9 people that are leaving an entertainment precinct, no doubt fatigued, no doubt distracted, and they're also impaired to some degree. And impairment is such a risk when you're driving. Everything is fine when you're driving a motor vehicle and everything is going your way. However, when someone else creates an emergency, or you create an emergency for someone else, every kilometre counts, and you paying attention to what you're doing is absolutely paramount. If not, bad things happen, unfortunately.
2: This is Commander Mike Peters talking to us on 6pm mornings. Mike, all of what you've said today, I guess, is a lack of recognition is that it's a high-stakes game. Driving a car at speed in the bush, in metro roads, is a high-stakes game, as evidenced by that fella you talked about with the manslaughter charges. How do we better articulate to people, you know, and driving is an everyday thing, you know, I'll probably drive my car 6 times today. How do we get across to people that it's higher stakes than we realise?
3: I think just continuing education. So this is an all-of-system approach to road trauma and to road safety. It's about educating, you know, our children, the up-and-comings, and that also includes being a role model when you're driving with your kids. That next generation is sitting in the back seat right now watching, you know, mums and dads and partners in the car, loved ones in the car, seeing how they drive and their behaviour. There seems to be more aggression on the road than there has been in the past. So at the end of the day, I think it's about understanding that it's about roads, it's about attitudes, and ultimately, there's cameras and there's police officers there to remind people, to raise awareness around road safety, to remind people to do the right thing. We can't be everywhere all the time. It's impossible. It's really up to the community to make the right decisions, to make the good decisions when they get in the car and understand the gravity of driving a motor vehicle or a motorcycle or a truck. The gravity of that situation is you need to take responsibility for what you're doing. The consequences can be dire.
2: Yeah, it's on us. I can hear the frustration in your voice, Mike. I've just received a message on my phone, an alert from the paper, the newspaper, describing that the fella who is being charged with manslaughter, was there a domestic incident prior to that, Mike, that you're aware of? Are we allowed to talk about that?
3: I can't talk too much. The matter is before courts, but what I can say in regards to that particular, we're talking about the Martin crash, take it?
2: Yes.
3: Yep. So earlier that evening, that particular driver, will allege, went through a breath and drug operation. He tested positive to an illicit drug. He was issued with a prohibition order, which is standard practice, which prohibits him from driving for 24 hours. Later that evening, he's back in his vehicle, and he's been identified by another police unit. He's come to the attention of that police unit. They've attempted to stop him. They decided it was too dangerous. They terminated it immediately, and approximately 2 to 4 minutes later, this is all very early in the investigation, 2 to 4 minutes later, there was a catastrophic collision and a lady lost her life. What I can say is major crash investigation are conducting an investigation. Internal Affairs are overseeing that investigation, and all indications, early indications, would say that our officers have operated within procedure, within legislation, and how we would expect them to operate in those circumstances.
2: Yeah, all right. Mike, thank you for talking to us today. As you say, it's a high-stakes game, and it's on us, right?
3: Absolutely. I just encourage the community today to just have a think about what they do when they're in a car, the impact they're going to have on the next generation of drivers that are sitting and watching and learning, and also just drop your speed a little bit today. Just go a little bit slower. The faster you go, the harder you hit, the harder it is to pull up in time, and that can be the difference between sharing details of the crash or us having a knock on a door.
2: Yeah, all right. Thanks, Mike.
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2: This was broadcast on the ABC, your ABC, the ones that we pay for, on the 12th of July. It's part of the race around the world. Each of the contestants is invited to make a short film about the world and about humanity. Kate McGuinness made quite an amusing, whimsical piece about a guy who uses sticks to heal the world, and she managed to turn it into this.
14: Because when the revolution comes, will you hide under your bed? Or will you know exactly how to shove a stick right up Gina Reinhart's butthole, stirring it round, mixing her guts up nice and smooth, making her into one big sausage roll to make something out of nothing?
2: Vile, disgraceful, pathetic. There's the audience cheers. Yeah, and Lee Sales, it was the only one on the panel smart enough, ethical enough to pick up that it was distasteful. So still up there, no apology from the ABC. They're saying it's satire. It's pathetic. It's absolutely pathetic. For all the good that the ABC do, they managed to roll that out with some personal some person's politics and personal thoughts on Gina. And that's not okay, promoting violence and violence of a sexual nature. Unbelievable, isn't it? 133-882 is the phone number. Still to come on the program, the yes-no question for today, have you claimed your $100 yet from the state government to help you with fuel? And what have you used it for? We're running a yes-no poll on that. And Taz has got a little tip for you. It's a legal tip on how best to get hold of your 100, the easiest way to do it. Taz, not far away. Phones are running hot today on road safety and on the various issues we've been covering today, power and the like. I would ask our listeners to be mindful that six people have lost their lives and their families, loved ones, mates, communities are all grieving. G'day, Robert.
15: Oh, g'day, Simon. How are you?
2: Good, thank you.
15: Yeah, it's my first day of retirement today, so I don't mind staying on hold for 20 minutes. It's fine. I've got nothing else to do.
2: Sorry, mate.
15: No, that's
2: all right,
15: okay,
2: I'll give you good. Hey, happy retirement. How old are you?
15: Thank you. I'm 63.
2: Yeah. Wee.
15: Yeah, yeah.
2: You've gone early.
15: Yeah, you just wake up in the morning and don't care what day it is. So that's what I love about it so far.
2: Well, yeah. I know that Jason Featherby and I would say make sure you've got plenty to do.
15: Yeah, yeah, I listen to Jason all the time. Simon, I just want to talk about speed cameras and with the deaths on the weekend, 5 in the country, I think, 1 metro. Last year I did the figures. I broke down the split of the deaths between the road deaths in WA between country and metro.
2: Yep.
15: It was about 60% country, 40% metro. So I don't know, next time you get Reese Whitby in or the road safety people, can you ask them why 80% of the cameras, speed cameras that they deploy are in metro and only 20% are in the country? To me, it's all about consolidated revenue. They're not interested in slowing people down, because if they were, they put more in the country. And obviously they don't catch enough people speeding in the country, so they don't put them there. So why is there such a disparity between where the cameras are put?
2: Yeah.
15: When the deaths are all in the country,
2: yeah,
15: majority.
2: I can't answer that other than to say that obviously more people live in the city, and we do have prangs in the city. You sound like a smart bloke, Robert. Where would we put them in the country? Where would you start? Is it Brand Highway? Is it Indian Ocean Drive?
15: Yeah, Indian Ocean Drive, Brand Highway. You know, all the black spots, Simon. I mean, I see them in the metro, and they're not in the black spots. There's actually in 60 zones where people, you know, people might do 70 or just over, and they just ping them. I don't see them in black spots around my area. I live in Kareem. And I don't see them in black spots, and that's what frustrates me, I suppose. You know, they're hidden. They're sort of like in 60 zones, and I just don't think they're being deployed properly. There should be more in the country.
2: Yeah.
15: Majority of the deaths are happening in the country, so
2: yeah.
15: Why aren't there more cameras there?
2: All right, mate. Hey, nice to hear from you. Stay out of the Kareen Hotel, the Savo, right now you've retired. Okay, thanks, Robert. Have a good day, mate. 63, same age as me. G'day, Rob. How are you?
16: G'day, Simon, how are you?
2: Good, thank you.
16: You hear me all right?
2: Yeah, gotcha, mate, yep.
16: Yeah, mate, on Friday I went to Geraldton down the Indian Ocean Drive. I did see one AI camera set up there. It was halfway between Perth and Dongara. Anyway, coming back to Perth, I went down the Brand Highway, and the road between Geraldton and the S Bend, that side bit of straight road.
2: Yep.
16: I was heading south, and I was doing about 105, 106 k's an hour in 110 zone, and a car was coming past all this traffic heading towards me, and my wife was involved in a head-on in the Philippines in February this year, and she said, honey, look, and I'm looking, and she said, oh, my God, and I hit the brakes, and I went off to the left-hand side of the road. This car didn't even think about trying to stop, Simon, and it kept coming past me, and she looked at me and smiled.
2: On the other, on the wrong side of the road?
16: On my side of the road. I'm heading south and she's heading north. You know, and my heart came out my throat. My wife was screaming. I was thinking, what in the hell is going on with these people?
2: Was she overtaking or just... Yeah, overtaking?
16: No, she was overtaking with these cars and trucks.
2: Yeah,
16: She didn't back off, Simon.
2: Yeah, mate.
16: You know what I mean?
2: Yeah, I'm sorry you had to go through that. That's I know that bit of road, that S bend near between near Greenough, isn't it, mate? That's no good, Rob. Thanks, mate. Cheers. Oof. That supports what Dylan said earlier. People overtaking in the wrong spots, driving badly. Two of the accidents of the six over the weekend that saw fatalities were collisions between vehicles. 133-882. Just a reminder, have a look at our 6PR Facebook page. Charlie from Beachboro has sent in some photos to the rumour file of what looks like how people are stealing copper from alongside our highways. Amazing, amazing photos. It's about six of them there. G'day, Brendan.
17: Hey, Simon. Congratulations on the triathlon, mate.
2: Yeah, thanks, Brendan. Pretty chuffed, Brendan.
17: My young bloke's about to, well, he's been embarking on the endurance sport, so I've told him you better get married to it because that's what you need to do.
2: Yes, correct.
17: Look, I just did a bit of number gathering this morning using some computer software. Annual budget for the ABC is about $1.3 to $1.4 billion per year.
2: Yep.
17: Gina Reinhart, as a conglomerate of business employees that she pays, who pay tax, contributes about $4.3 billion in revenue to governments across the states and the federal government. So I would have thought the ABC's only words coming out of their mouth would have been thank you.
2: Yeah. Yeah. All right, mate. Well, that's a good, some good context and scale there. Still, thanks, Brendan. Still no apology and it's still up online. 133-882. You keep saying for all the good that the ABC does, Simon, you must be kidding, says Craig. Love the show, says Sue. Please don't keep playing that satire giving her airspace. It's not what we need or want. Love the show. Thanks, Sue. Thanks, Sue. I appreciate that. I guess, maybe I should have broadcast it with a warning. We've got to shine a light on it though, don't we, Sue? May, I read it on Saturday. I couldn't believe it, Sue. Teresa, I'm appalled the ABC would think the terrible attack on Gina's physical appearance is okay. It's a small-minded piece, completely lacks intelligence. Have a go at what she does, but that piece is certainly not entertainment, says Therese. I'm going to say more about this tomorrow, Therese. I reckon these guys, there are more and more of these guys on the extreme left who are talking to each other, and they're becoming more extreme, more profane, trying to outdo each other to get attention. In the meantime, the Greens movement, by way of example, have almost disappeared from political relevance. So I'm not quite sure who they're talking to and, you know, if what they're saying is getting through.
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2: Sarah Wells has got a great piece in the West. He's paying for the WA Dream Life, holding us hostage to our work. And she says we may be victims of a golden crate paradox, which is a fantastic phrase, one I haven't heard of today. But I think in reading the article, it's about us taking stock and looking at our spaces and maybe doing things a little bit better in life and in finance. Sarah Wells is a money and finance commentator, joins us now. G'day, Sarah.
23: Good morning.
2: Good to talk to you. What's a golden crate paradox?
23: Look, I think simply put, it was my spin on trying to make right-sizing sort of the term we use rather than downsizing or feeling like we're having to go without. And what it really sort of says is, you know, life in WA is changing, particularly life in Perth. I mean, it only takes a moment to look around and see units going up, different changes into suburbs, and also that cost of living crisis. And I think it's really for time for all of us to start to think about what are we willing to do to protect our way of life.
2: Yeah, okay. And that, interestingly, the bit that struck me from your thoughts, Sarah, it's about doing an audit of what you've got, streaming services, what you're paying for, what space you've got around the house, et al., isn't it? It's all of that. It's sort of a life audit.
23: It's that moment where you sort of take a moment, stop, look around and go, what is this space, this stuff, and this lifestyle actually costing me, not just now, but also in the long run, because we get used to things. I mean, we all experienced what I like to call our lifestyle uplift during the pandemic. There was lots of money in the system. Mm-hmm. Things were cheap. We were at home. We wanted to treat ourselves. And things weren't as bad as we thought they were going to be, particularly here in WA. Yeah. But now we're finding ourselves, we've got this lifestyle. Is it really serving us? And can we really afford it at the cost of what I would call our broader lifestyle, the way we feel, the things we do, and also the slower pace and less stressed lifestyle that we definitely do have here in WA, particularly given that I'm an import and I came from the East Coast where things are a lot busier and there's definitely more FOMO over there.
2: Yeah, okay. So do you need to kind of become enlightened to realise this? Does it happen, you know, can you...
23: Yourself,
2: or you need Sarah Wells to tell you about it?
23: No, I think we all know it. Like, it's one of those moments where I think what I've noticed is people tend to associate any kind of cutting back or making changes as being a negative, you know, worrying about what people will think. Is this something that we, you know, should only be doing when we're in difficulty? And what I'm suggesting to people is, you know, if you're not experiencing, you know, financial difficulty, but you have definitely noticed that things have cost more and you're starting to worry a little bit more about money, or at least think about it, is just really stop and look around you and ask yourself, is this something I need? A little bit like Marie Kondo, is it bringing me joy?
2: Yep.
23: And have I just got used to doing these things because I've always done them, and do I need to keep doing it? And think of it as right-sizing rather than cutting back budgeting or downsizing, which all have a little bit of a negative connotation. This is something you do voluntarily, a bit like eating healthily versus trying to lose weight.
2: Sure.
23: It's all about the spin.
2: Beautifully explained. It's a great article. Go and have a read of the West today, folks, for Sarah Wells' article. What's the first step towards this, Sarah? What do we do? What do our listeners do?
23: Look, I think the first step, depending on, I guess I'll give two options. One is, if you're at home today, just walk around and ask yourself, you know, what spare space do I have? What stuff is sitting in my, you know, my garage that I'm thinking of getting away from? And, you know, put something either on, you know, Marketplace or, you know, pop it to sell, or even think about whether you can give it away to someone else. And it's really about starting to get that motion of letting go of things. Or secondly, download 90 days of your credit card spend or your main transaction account.
2: Uh-oh.
23: And I like to do the three highlighter.
2: Yeah.
23: Is the green are the things that are your fixed costs that you need no matter what, you know, like mortgage rates, things like that.
2: Yep.
23: The orange is the things that maybe you're sort of thinking, I could probably cut back, could be streaming services, could be subscriptions. And red, that's all pink. That's the thing that you go, OMG, I didn't realize I'd spent that much on that. Mm-hmm. Then go through and really focus on the oranges and the pinks, and they're the ones that you can cut back on. But you've got to start somewhere. If you're not wanting to get up close with your finances, definitely do the skirt around your house and find something that you can either make money off or something that you don't need anymore.
2: Well done. Well explained. Thank you, Sarah. It's a great article. Thanks for having a chat to us today.
23: Thanks for having me, and good luck, everybody.
2: See you, Sarah. Sarah Wells, Money and Finance commentator. You're taking stock at the moment and having a look around. I did notice, look, and I'm lucky in that we get a copy of the Australian newspaper in here at work every day. So I get to read it every day, and it's a fine, fine publication. It's just gone up to $5 Monday to Friday, $5 for the Australian, $6 for the Australian on Saturday, which I do have to buy because I'm not at work. It's a great read. But I guess it's a sign of the times, isn't it? The sign of how much good journalism costs. And I would encourage people to read the Australian. I'd encourage people to read the West as well. The West is $3.50 if you live in Metro, $3.60 Gascoyne Sharp Bay, $4.70 if you live in Pilbara or the Kimberley. So obviously say support journalism. And, you know, the West and the Australian are full of other information as well as the news of the day. But just a sign of the times, right? The Australian, $5. Wowee.
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2: 133-882. I've told you that the photographs that Charlie sent in of what looks like copper wiring theft from the side of Reed Highway is on the 6PR Facebook page. There's another video that has been sent in to us by the City of Melville of a rubbish truck fire from last week, and that's up on 6PR Facebook page as well. Thank you to Tony Risley. Debbie says, on the copper theft, how and where are these thieves selling the copper? Surely there can be a restriction on receivers paying for obviously stolen copper. I had a house reno stripped twice of external copper pipe. It's expensive and frustrating. Thank you, Debbie. Debbie, my rudimentary understanding, you can only drop $1,500 worth of copper off each year to, say, a copper trader, a scrap metal trader, say, in Wangarra or out in those types of parts of Perth. We believe and we understand, and we've had this confirmed by Main Roads, that a lot of this is going into sea containers and is being sold by organised crime gangs. So it is, that's where the economy of scale comes in, Deb. It's not just, taking out 400 grams of copper out to Wangarra. It's being stored in large quantities and presumably, if it's in a sea container, being sold by organised crime, possibly overseas. 133-882 is the phone number. We're running a yes-no poll today. Have you claimed your $100 from the state government? And I'll keep you up to date on that for Gainesville as the show progresses. After 11 o'clock, a tribute to Lang Cobham, the giant of a man, the giant of a pastoralist who advocated so long and hard for the Pilbara. He has passed away recently, and we'll talk and pay tribute to Lang Cobham on the program in just a moment. And Will Schofield with sport after 11:15. So Friday of last week, we saw a video that the City of Melville posted of a rubbish truck fire. Now, Paul Maloney is the Manager of Resource Recovery and Fleet Services with the City of Melville and joins us now. G'day, Paul.
8: Morning, Simon. How are you going?
2: Good, mate. Good to talk to you. Another week, another truck fire.
8: Tell me about it. Yeah, today's obviously a lot better than it was last week. So, yeah, Wednesday it was. Yeah, recycling truck fire, actually. So,
2: okay.
8: Yeah, not good.
2: Yes.
8: Unavoidable.
2: Yeah, that's the thing, isn't it? So I'm pleased you've been able to talk to us because we'll just remind people how best to dispose of lithium ion and ordinary batteries. What's your theory with this one, Paul?
8: Oh, definitely a battery. It's sometimes hard to ascertain the cause after the fire because you've got to tip the whole load out. So there's about 175 bins on board. So, yeah, and it's a bit charred at the end of the day. But, there's lots of opportunities to do the right thing, and they're all free. So we've got B-Cycle, and that's pretty much located at every place where you buy batteries. Mm-hmm. So you can drop your batteries off and buy some new ones at Coles, Woolies, Audi, IGA, the list goes on.
2: Yep. Paul, in this particular case, and, you know, Mel was not alone, certainly the protocols in WA, if there's a rubbish truck fire, you drop the load almost straight away so the fireys can deal with it. But is it the compaction of when the rubbish truck or the recycling truck crushes the rubbish up? Is that when the lithium batteries in particular can catch fire?
8: Yeah, definitely. And also when it gets mixed with some of the materials in the back of the truck as well. But, when they crush, they can spark. They can cause overheating. And then, it doesn't take much to set them off.
2: Mm. I told our listeners earlier on in the program when we were promoting the fact that we're going to talk to you, some people saw a rubbish truck on fire out in the eastern suburbs out in Armidale. So it's becoming more common, isn't it, Paul?
8: A lot, yes. And it's not just the trucks. It's occurring at our transfer stations and the recycling facilities as well, which is just as bad. So but people don't understand. It's something so simple. It's a very easy product to recycle properly and for free. But once they catch, you got to get them out of the truck, and that puts the driver at risk, the community at risk, and especially our essential services at risk.
2: Yep. So, Paul, with this one last Wednesday, any damage to the truck? Does it as well as time and effort and getting the fireys in, did it cost the city when one of these things goes up?
8: Yes, it will. The truck, it's this one's a bit superficial. We just got paint damage to the roof and the sides. Luckily, none of the hydraulic components or any of the wiring were damaged. Otherwise, we'd lose the truck for up to a month, which means we have to either hire another truck, get a replacement, because the bins are out every day. They've got to keep getting picked up. Mm-hmm. And then we've lost, there's about 175 recycling bins that were tipped on the road. So that's a product that goes to landfill as well.
2: Yep.
8: So there's a loss of that resource as well.
2: Mm. I know the City of Stirling were running a trial at the Balcatta tip pool, just near my joint as it stands, on vapes. You take up to 10 vapes at a time, and I'm yet to find out how that trial went, but vapes, batteries in PlayStation consoles and the like, we do have a lot of lithium batteries around, but B-Cycle is easy to find, as are Woolies, Coles and Aldi bins, aren't they?
8: Oh, correct. They're a majority of stores now. We've got a number of recycling hubs at our libraries and community centres as well. You can dispose of batteries. So there's so many opportunities out there to do the right thing.
2: Yeah.
8: I'm keen to hear about the Stirling one as well, because, yeah, vapes are another one.
2: Yeah, for sure. You do see them on the road. People chuck them out the window like ordinary waste. What's your theory, Paul? People just don't know how to dispose of them, or is it laziness? Why are we putting lithium batteries into ordinary rubbish?
8: It's a bit of both. I'd probably lean towards laziness, to be honest, Simon. All you've got to do is jump online, just Google, and there's places right down the road. I think it's within 15 k's of every household, there's a place to get rid of your batteries. So it's, and like I said, it's where you buy new ones. So it's not a hard thing to do at all.
2: Mm. Yeah, all right, mate. Paul, always good to talk to you. Thank you. And I know Melville are sort of leaders in this as an authority. Across the metro area and across the state, are most councils pretty good in letting, you know, in sort of informing people, or most councils are pretty good in advocating for proper disposal?
8: Oh, 100%. Yeah, they a lot of passionate people out there working in local government, so it's in everyone's best interest. We're all ratepayers, whether we live in the council or not. I've got kids, so the best thing to do is try and do the right thing environmentally.
2: Mm-hmm.
8: And all councils are on the ball. So we talk in events like this as well. We always have a chat, see if anything can be done better. We'll be running another campaign out soon. But it just comes down to each person. Just please do the right thing. Don't put them in a bin.
2: Yep.
8: And use all the other opportunities there.
2: Yeah, all right. Always good to chat, Paul. Thank you for your time.
8: All right, Simon. Hey, just quickly, a big shout out to the Deepus boys at Murdoch and girls out there.
2: Yep.
8: Did a great job, helped us out with there in only minutes. So thank you to the lovely guys and girls that are out there. They did such a good job.
2: Yeah, and one more. I was reminded when you said that. Is other places around the world they submerge these trucks? Is it true that in the US some states have got a capacity to completely submerge and immerse a truck?
8: No, I haven't heard of the truck ones yet, but I know there's submersibles for cars. There's a couple in Europe that do that. Germany's got a mobile transport unit where they basically pick the car up and dunk it in there and submerge it to put it out.
2: Yeah, wow.
8: We haven't got to that tech just yet, but Deepus, when we tip the load, they run a infrared camera over it to make sure it's fully extinguished.
2: Yep.
8: We let the landfills know where it's coming, and then they saw separated from there before burial.
2: Yeah, all right. Some of the parts. Thanks, Paul. Good man. Thank you.
8: Anytime, Simon.
2: Cheers, mate. Paul Maloney, Manager of Resource Recovery and Fleet Services at the City of Melville. So that truck fire was last Wednesday. One a week in Australia. Rubbish truck fire. 133 882 is the phone number. Love to hear from you today. Basil Zempler spoke to Maddie Cross this morning, our Chief of News, about road safety, about community policing, and about the fatalities over the weekend. Here's Basil Zempler, the leader of the opposition.
9: Look, it's a reminder for every motorist when they get behind the wheel. The wheel and the road has to have their full concentration, and if they are affected by anything else, they simply should not be getting behind the wheel. But it's also a reminder that this state government needs to double down on committing to road safety in Western Australia. They are preoccupied and distracted by all matter of other things. It's the basics that West Australians want the Cook Labor government focused on. And our road toll is a very clear and poignant example of exactly that.
2: Basil Zemplis with his thoughts. About an hour ago, I was talking to Mike Peters, Commander Mike Peters. Heartfelt plea for him. You know, it's on us. It's a high stakes game. Our cars go fast. You can hurt other people. And you know, if you're a driver, you can be hurt by other people.
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11: Good morning, I'm Dusty Fitzpatrick. Australia will build its first new oil refinery since the 1960s under a plan from the federal government. Labor will commit $4 million towards a feasibility study looking at constructing a refinery in Western Australia. The government says it would help reduce our reliance on foreign fuel imports. Australians who didn't receive yesterday's AusAlert test are being advised it could be due to incompatible hardware, outdated software or cell tower issues. The broadcast was successfully delivered by 94% of cell towers across the country. Emergency Management Minister Christy McBain says there's no need to report not getting the alert, but feedback is welcome.
12: So we'll continue to work with our telco partners as well as device manufacturers on a range of the feedback that will come in from this test. NEMA is also taking feedback from constituents, so you can jump on the AusAlert website and provide feedback directly to us from there.
11: The first all-female ACTU leadership team will leave the peak body by the end of the year. Secretary Sally McManus and President Michelle O'Neill will step down to bring renewal to the organisation. An official election will be held later this year. One Nation leader Pauline Hanson has flagged a high court challenge after the failing to overturn a ruling that she racially vilified a Green senator. The federal court dismissed Ms Hanson's appeal against a 2024 decision that her post telling Maureen Faruqi to go back to Pakistan breached race discrimination laws. Victorian Premier Jacinta Allen says she will stare down demands to resign and force a six-week leadership campaign. A delegation of Labor colleagues has told her she's lost the majority support of caucus. Deputy Ben Carroll says he will put his hand up to become the next Labor leader. Former Federal Labor MP Michael Danby believes the Premier should go gracefully.
13: Some of the socialist left will vote for Ben Carroll, who's in the right, out of a conflict of disloyalties because they want to save their own seats. They figure if Jacinta stays there, we'll be lost.
11: Also making news, a New South Wales man's been fined $31,000 for trying to smuggle lizards out of Western Australia. A wildfire in France, which is threatening Bordeaux, is now only about 15 kilometres from the city. And singer-songwriter Carly Simon has revealed she's been diagnosed with Parkinson's disease and also underwent surgery to remove cancer from her face.
14: The new 6PR app sounds better. 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
11: Checking sport, gymnast Kay McDonald has won gold as the medal rush continues for Australia at the Commonwealth Games. More success in the pool with Australia sweeping the podium in the women's 100 metres final. The Aussie team now has 50 medals, including 22 gold. In AFL, Fremantle assistant Jamie Graham is understood to be in the running for both the Essendon and Carlton coaching gigs. And English football heavyweights Chelsea and Tottenham have arrived in Australia ahead of their game. That's the latest. I'm Dusty Fitzpatrick.
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6: Partly cloudy with a top of 18 degrees today in Perth. Mostly sunny conditions forecast for Wednesday, heading for a top of 20 degrees. 22 degrees and sunny on Thursday. A shower or two on Friday, also heading for a top of 22 degrees. 18 degrees the top on Saturday with a shower or two on the forecast. Partly cloudy conditions on Sunday with 19 degrees and 21 degrees on Monday with a possible shower forecast for Perth.
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7: I'm joined by my co-host, Fremantle Games record holder, David Mundy. Barra, welcome.
8: Yeah, g'day, Skate. Thank you, mate. Yeah, it's going to be interesting to see how... I'd love to hear, actually, from our callers and from our listeners, whether WA versus SA has the same kind of buzz and vibe to it. And obviously announced today, I'm really looking forward to it. We had 58,000 there earlier this year. How many will we get for WA versus SA?
7: Did we have 58,000 at the Origin game?
8: Yeah, I had that double-checked by Mark Foreman.
7: That seems... I'm staggered by that. I knew it was a big crowd, but 58, that's... That was February 14, Valentine's Day, 58,000.
8: Yeah. Obviously had a couple of decades to build up a bit of fervour about it. We haven't had that same kind of lead in, but it'll be interesting to see.
7: They've got a pretty good side just off the top of my head, South Australia. If you think of their midfield, I think Brody Grundy probably qualifies as a South Australian.
8: Dawson, Rankin.
7: Naz.
8: Naz, yep.
7: There's three. That's a pretty handy start.
8: That's a good start, isn't it? That's off the top of your head, yeah.
7: Will it... There's, you know, I think someone told me today, Jacko said, we've got this, the South Australians hate us and there's no love lost there. If I'm being totally honest with you.
8: Yep.
7: Victoria is disliked by the South Australians immensely. I think we're on a more, conciliatory football sort of tone than what the South Australians are. I don't think there's much animosity between SA and WA. Tell me I'm right or wrong. I know you're a Victorian, but it doesn't feel like there's that same rivalry.
8: No, certainly not. I think, your enemy is your friend, isn't it? In this case with South Australia. I still think the game will have a nice buzz to it. Obviously people like Jacko will get up and harp on about it pretty aggressively, but I think it'll be a great game still. I think it'll have a very similar buzz to it. And yeah, hopefully they can get the best players out there again and we have less of an impact on the season with injuries and the like, but there's many things that they're going to manage leading into it by the sounds of it. So yeah, I'm already really excited.
7: Let's hit a couple of the issues that certainly have been discussed, not purely WA-centric, but the two that I think are worth discussing. The Ty Gallop, straight to the tribunal for that incident with Mitch Georgiades at the Gabba yesterday. I'll get your thoughts on that. And also the altercation, interaction, call it what you want, between Christian Petrarca and Leo Lombard at Marvel Stadium on Saturday, where there were some instructions given quite forcefully from Petrarca to the young man who, in no uncertain terms, told him what he thought of that in lip-reading parlance. It was pretty easy to see what he said.
8: Yep.
7: Let's start with the Gallop incident. Where do you sit with it? Is it a, if it's going to the tribunal, clearly he's in some degree of trouble.
8: Yeah, I agree. Absolutely. He'll get multiple weeks for it. It's, I will actually just start and say that it was the second worst incident on the weekend. The Isaac Quaynor booing on Thursday night, I thought that was just absolutely disgraceful and a horrible look, given what the story actually is. So I thought that was the biggest story out of the weekend. But the Ty Gallop one, yeah, not a great look, is it? And it's not the tackle. I think if you haven't seen it out there, he goes back and

0: as George Yardes is on the ground, grabs him on the back of his jumper and almost like jumper punches him into the turf a couple of times. So, yeah, I don't think we want to see that in the game. And if that's kind of the level, when it's gone straight to the tribunal, it's going to be at least 3 weeks.
1: So you think 3 weeks for that? He played it. I'm playing devil's advocate here.
0: Yep.
1: Wasn't a great look, but he played out the game and I'm presuming there was no injury sustained.
0: Yep.
1: From that. You think multiple weeks for that, for
0: Tiger? Well, that's the default being sent to the tribunal, isn't it?
1: Yeah. You're probably right. Wow. And look, having spoken with Will Schofield this morning, he's completely, as you might imagine, the opposite side of that with regards to the severity of it. I agree, a bad look. But it's interesting.
0: If we're trying to move to a place where it's the actions that we're trying to, you know, go to the tribunal for, we're trying to stamp out actions in the game and not be caught up in outcomes too much. I don't think that's an action in the game that is a part of the game in any way. And I don't think it's an action in the game that we want at any level of football, like let alone AFL or community or juniors or whatever. I just think it stands out as shocking to me.
1: Yeah, okay. And you know what? You're probably right. In modern footy, and having seen a bit more than you over the journey, just going back in time, it wasn't great, but multiple weeks. Anyway, the tribunal will decide, and it's going to be fascinating. It's a really, it's a case study in regards to the modern world of footy. So we've got that locked and loaded. We'll get to Ian from Vic Park shortly. The other one I just wanted to ask you about was the Petrarca Lombard. And I sat on a different seat to Will Schofield this morning, and I had a differing view. I thought that interaction, clearly not ideal, but that would happen, I would have thought, not regularly, but it wouldn't be that rare that you'd have on game day or at training a bit of fire in the belly that you're playing on the edge. And so for me, I've read that's been sorted out pretty much straight away, that it's not something to get overly concerned about. But Scully was thinking it was not great for the look and culture of the club.
0: No, it's not great for the look and the culture, absolutely. I think
1: when you're losing.
0: Yeah, and I think it shows signs of that, a fractured environment and culture where, you know, it's pretty aggressive, pretty heated in that moment. But, like, I don't think it's a huge deal either. I think it's not, it's obviously not ideal. It's not how you want to set up your environment and your feedback kind of, but in the heat of the moment, everything gets pretty hot and it's got to be immediate. Petrarca obviously went a couple of times, maybe because he didn't think he was hurt and all that kind of, all that kind of stuff. I don't think it's a big deal.
1: Let me just drag you back to a lot of us are married. You reckon that at some stage we haven't said something which we probably regret 10 seconds later going, oh, geez, I've overstepped the mark there. And it's happened both ways.
0: And that's the most important bit. At the next break or after the game or on Monday morning, that Petrarca proactively goes to Lombard.
1: It was an next stoppage.
0: Sorry, mate.
1: Next stoppage, I think. Exactly. I think that was squared away. So nonetheless, fascinating, some of the talk back, some of the feedback on that front. Let's get straight to the phones, 133-882. We'll hear from Murphy Reid shortly as well, having signed on till the end of 2032, a fantastic piece of news for the Fremantle Dockers.
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1: John in Melville. How good Murphy Reid signed on until 2032. I've now updated my flag mantle premiership forecast from 3 by 2030 to 4 flags by 2032. Also, how good to belt the Budgies by 70 points? Nothing better. So good to see John of Melville is taking it 1 week at a time. Gregor Guildford says, guys, the AFL Tribunal is a disgrace when an intentional knee to a player's back is not suspended and considered a 2K fine. Disgrace is the call there. Ken says, hi, guys. Voss pats a head and the AFL knee jerk. It's a free kick, but a player kicks a goal and runs 40 metres to rough up his opponent and nothing, says Ken. I'm not sure which incident he's referring to there, but nonetheless.
0: Probably Pat Voss as well.
1: Yes. And Chaz says, fans will always boo, which I agree with. Quainer dobbed his opponent in, which should never be condoned. No problem with it. Okay, Chaz, thank you for that. Interesting. It's all part of an opinion. That's what we're giving. And this is the voice of reason. Aileen. Hi, Skeet and Dave. I find it a bit absurd that a couple of weeks ago we were discussing whether a pretty harmless pat on the head deserved a suspension. Now this week we have seen what, after a very rough tackle, was an unconscionable and unnecessary secondary head bump being judged by the same system. They are just so different and should be judged differently. Thank you, Aileen. And they will be judged differently because it's more than likely that he will be suspended. Ty Gallup, who won a premiership in just his sixth game, but finds himself, I'm sure, even on game day, didn't think that this would have turned as ugly as it has.
0: No, absolutely not. And I don't think we're talking about Ty Gallup being, you know, a thug or anything like that. I think he just lost his control in the moment. And I'm sure he regrets what he went back and did. Oh, I would think he would regret what he went back and did, but the tribunal will now take care of it and he'll cop his whack.
1: So the big news today from a Fremantle perspective, they have re-signed Hugh Davies, who's a young defender on the rise, been very good for Peel Thunder. But of course, the headline act, Murphy Reid, the Glendinning Allan medalist from Friday night, didn't pick up the full coaches votes, though. We'll discuss that shortly. But here he is talking about signing on until 2032.
11: The boys are pumped, I'm pumped, and ever since I've been here, yeah, I fell in love with the club. Obviously, coming from Melbourne, not really knowing anything about Fremantle, and yeah, I feel like I'm a part of the family, and my family is also a part of the family, and I feel it is one big family with everyone involved, all the staff, all the coaches, all the players, all the fans, everyone's connected and together, and it's just a place that I want to be, and I look forward to coming to every day, and very lucky to be put in the position to be here for a fair few more years now.
1: Murphy Reid, a lot of family discussion going on there for the young man who...
0: Make a good drinking game.
1: At the Dockers, there's a lot of long-term contracts now in play, which I suppose is a positive. It's all negotiable at the end of the day, but it gives a bit of security to both the player and the club.
0: Yeah, absolutely. And I think the way obviously trading and all that is going, obviously won't lock everyone in for the entire tenure. Hopefully it does, and hopefully they continue on. And like the message said a little bit earlier, they've up for their fourth in by 2032. But I think it's a great strategy, and they've obviously identified their key pieces and their key players and tried to lock them in for as long as they can, reasonably, I guess. So Murph will have to wait until the end of next year to get his pay bump after he comes off his draftee deal, but it'll be a fair pay bump, I'd imagine.
1: The coaches' votes, as I touched on, if you haven't seen them, Jai Amos with 9, yep. for his 5-goal haul. Murphy Reid picked up the 7. Matty Johnson, who was terrific, particularly in the first half with 6 votes. So too Caleb Sarong and Shea Bolton. Now, I know the 3 judges of the Glendenning Allen Medal, Nathan Smook from AFL.com.au,
0: yep.
1: Sharad Wellingham from the ABC and Kath Lockton from Fox Footy. They would have been stressed, I reckon, in the second half because it wasn't an easy decision, I didn't think, calling the game. What about you, David? Where were you heading? If you had to put the votes on paper, where would you have landed?
0: Yeah, I think Murphy Reid was the difference maker in the third quarter. I thought he separated the two teams, and every time he got the ball, something obviously just happened. He was such a great architect, and his work rate and his ability to get around the ground and get him the right spots was obviously really first class. And I think where Fremantle are really developing into a wonderful outfit is that when particular guys are anywhere near the ball or running past, they just give it to them. And obviously when you've got people like Shea Bolton and Murphy Reid, yeah, special things can kind of happen.
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1: Mark Foreman, as is his wont, just comes in and gives us his Foreman's Four from the weekend, and generally fours. There's plenty of sport, not just locally, but around the globe. Welcome to you.
21: Good evening, Skeet there. Always is. I'm looking forward to this one. Cannot wait to tell you about arguably the biggest curse in the history of sport that seems to have been lifted. But as we usually do on a Monday, here are some of the numbers from round 20 of the AFL. I've tried to go pretty local-centric as well. Luke Ryan was the first player to play 100 games at Optus Stadium. So he was the first to reach that milestone. I think, was it 2018 that that it opened?
1: It did.
21: Yeah. So he's the first one there.
1: Wish I'd mentioned to him a little while ago.
21: Yeah. So we spoke about it on the coverage on Friday night. There were also only, this was crazy. There were only 4 Glendinning Allan medalists running around out there on Friday night. So out of the 46 players, only 4 had previously won one, yeah, which it seemed low to me.
1: Yeah, well, Caleb's won 4 of them. Correct. So that takes out almost half a decade.
21: Yeah. And Lachie Schultz has won a few as well. So obviously not at the club. And there's a few others who have departed. So Murphy Reid, of course, became the 5th winner out there. The second youngest ever to win that medal. So I thought, who is the youngest? Ashley Sampey is the youngest to ever win the Glendinning Allan medal. So there you go. Some of the numbers from the Derby. Oh, of course. I almost forgot. Jai Amos moved up alongside Dave Mundy into number 12 on the Fremantle Dockers all time goal kicking list. And as Dave commented on Friday night, he said, yeah, well, similar games to goals ratio, I'm sure.
1: Just going back to Ashley Sampey. I know he was awarded the Glendinning medal. We know that was taken off him. Did he get it back retrospectively?
21: Yeah,
1: well,
21: I'm not sure about that.
1: Because Michael Gardner ended up getting the medal because Roscoe said, no, that's not for me. So
21: did he win another? Did Ashley Sampey win 2?
1: I don't know if he did.
21: That's what I'd have to look into. So, well, if that is incorrect, then Murphy Reid would be the youngest ever.
1: I stand corrected.
21: Well, there you go. We'll have a look. Away from that, oh my goodness, Wanganeen Millera, is he just allowed to run around doing whatever he wants? 40 disposals and 4 goals in the AFL era. Only 6 times has that happened. So Gary Ablett Jr. twice, Joe Macedi, Mark Rusciuto, Wayne Campbell, and now Nisiah Wanganeen Millera. So 40 disposals and 4 goals. He was just, and they looked for him as well. They were sometimes giving it to him when he wasn't even calling for it. Extraordinary at the other end of the age spectrum, Jack Gunston. So he kicked 7. He reached 600 career goals. And this is courtesy of Sir Swamp on Twitter. He broke it down. I don't know how he gets his numbers, but he broke it down the quickest span for 100 goals. So 0 to 100, 200 to 300, etc. This was the quickest span from 500 to 600, 447 days. That he went from 5 to 600, which is extraordinary. The next quickest was 100 to 200, 672. It's almost nearly 200 days more. So Jack Gunston still going pretty darn strong. And I thought I'd finish on, in fact, I promised I would do this last week. So Damien Hardwick, 9 in a row, his worst losing streak as a coach is now 9 in a row. His first 9 games and his most recent 9 games, the Gold Coast Suns. Not going great.
1: No, and shout out to Tex Walker, 700 career goals on Thursday night on our call of the Crows and the Magpies.
21: Well, you know what? I'll give you one more then. The first time in the history of the game that in the same round, the actual stat is that 4 players, 35 years or older, kicked a goal. But not even 3 players, 35 years or older, have kicked a goal. But it happened 4 times. So Taylor Walker, Scott Pendlebury, Jeremy Howe and Steele Sidebottom all kicked a goal this round. First time that's ever happened. 4 players over 35 years old.
1: Nice work. Let's jump to our next point.
21: So I mentioned this off the top, Skeet. This story is incredible. We're going to Ireland. It's the All-England final. The All-Ireland final, which is the Gaelic football competition in Ireland. Now, County Mayo hasn't won this title since 1951. That's a 75-year drought. The story goes like this. Back in 1951, they won that title. And in their celebrations, they interrupted a funeral procession. And the priest in this funeral procession was obviously none too happy. Now, I don't know the extent of how they interrupted it or exactly what happened, but you can imagine the scenes. They're in Ireland. They've won the final, so we know what might have happened there. And the priest put a curse on them. And the curse was that County Mayo will not win an All-Ireland final until the final member of these, you know, larrikins that have disrupted our party have passed away. So, you know, everyone probably goes, oh, yeah, whatever. That's not going to happen. Well, they lost 11 grand finals in this time. They did not win an All-Ireland final. They had not won one since 1951. The final player of that squad passed away in 2023. And 3 years later, in 2026, over the weekend, they played their first final since that player passed away. I think you know where this is going. And instead of me sort of wrapping up the final scenes, you know I love doing this. I'm going to let the commentators from County Mayo tell you what happened.
2: Tommy Conroy's in for a goal. He's got Kobe. Yeah! Yeah! Tommy Conroy! Oh, my God! He sent it over the bar! Oh, my God! Delirium! Delirium!
4: They have to get a goal!
2: It's over! The famine! Yes! The famine is over! The famine is over! The curse be damned! Hit the nuclear button! Mayo have won the All-Ireland!
1: That's tough on the ears.
21: Oh yeah, hit the nuclear button. The famine is over.
1: It's like the falsetto Bee Gees in commentary mode.
21: Oh my goodness. We saw the, I played the Argentinian bloke, at the World Cup as well, who got a bit excited too. So there you go. Pure passion. County Mayo has won for the first time in 75 years. The curse has been lifted, which was quite extraordinary. So, another little side story as well. We might hear a little bit more about one of their players, County Mayo. His name's Kobe McDonald. He played in that game overnight. He's off to join St Kilda this season. Oisin Mullen is from County Mayo as well, so he's following those footsteps over to Australia to play in the AFL.
1: Nice work. That's some of the overseas action that I didn't know about.
21: Yeah, well, let's stay in Europe. In fact, let's go to the UK. The 100 is going on. So this is their, well, it's I was going to say T20 tournament. It's not. It's the 100. It's 100 balls. Yeah. There's a lot of Australians in it, actually, and Tim David is one of them. And there was a rather curious moment that happened overnight. I'm going to play it for you.
22: Yay!
23: Oh, has he got in? Yes. Tim David wants to go upstairs straight away. David motioned, gestured as though he was going to go upstairs almost immediately.
21: Courtesy of the BBC. So, he didn't actually gesture that he wanted a review. The bowler was Usman Tariq. Now, anybody who recognises that name, that will be from the controversy of Cam Green, who said that he was throwing the ball.
1: Yeah, if he's been labelled a chucker.
21: Correct. So Tim David wasn't actually calling for a review. He kind of did in the end. He put his arm out. So he's actually put his arm out to signal that it's a no ball, saying that he chucked it. And then he quickly put his arm in and did the review sort of signal. But another one to add to the list. And I tell you, the more you watch it, you just think, well, hang on a minute. What's going on here?
1: Yeah. Well, the degree of difficulty and the degree that, bowlers are allowed, that's obviously we've gone through that. It's not pleasant for, those, in the camp of, the young man who's been accused, but also it's not great. And Cam Green, I think, would have felt a little bit remorseful the way he went about it initially.
21: Yeah. And I think in the heat of battle, sometimes you can do that. But, anyway, Usman Tariq under the microscope again.
1: And Mark, we pick up and sign off with point number 4.
21: We do. And I don't really know how I feel talking about cycling, Skeet. I think everybody knows my exact thoughts. We're probably all on the same page as well, but the Tour de France is a pretty big deal, so it is probably cycling's pinnacle. It is done, and Tadej Pogacar has claimed his 5th Tour de France title, 6 minutes and 26 seconds ahead of the pack. So he is an absolute superstar. He's now in that elite echelon of the conversation of the best that's ever been. So that's 5 titles for him. He joins, I won't read their names, I'll probably get them all wrong, 4 other people who have won it 5 times. Here are his thoughts on perhaps leaving that club to join the elite of the elite.
24: Everybody's partying, but I actually just want a chill dinner with the guys.
25: 5th Tour de France win. It's a special club you become a part of. What does that mean to you and what you've achieved over the last 3 weeks?
24: Yeah, I don't like clubbing, so let's aim to go out of this club.
21: He doesn't like clubbing, so let's aim to get out of this club. That's what he says. He wants to be in the club of his own, which winning a 6th would do just that. So he is, 5 cyclists have now won it 5 times. Of course, I didn't even bother looking into it. I think Lance Armstrong
1: 7,
21: had
1: he?
21: One more, but like they're all stripped of him. So, you know, yep. Nobody cares.
1: So he'll be the GOAT by the end of his career, surely.
21: I would say Pogacar will be, yeah. Right. And, you know, hopefully doesn't follow a similar story to Lance. So the best Aussie finishers, Jai Hindley came 15th, Ben O'Connor 28th, Michael Matthews 52nd. 15th in the Tour de France. Pretty handy from Jai Hindley. So well done, obviously, from right here in Perth as well. Pretty sure Ben O'Connor is too. And if you're wondering, 184 riders there are in the Tour. That's what it starts with. Obviously, not everybody finishes 23 teams of eight. So to come 15th out of 184 is pretty darn handy.
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1: Luke Ryan joins us off the back of a 70-point win in Western Derby 63. Lukey, welcome.
30: Skeet, how you going?
1: Really well. Friday night, didn't get things rolling until after halftime, but as we've seen so many times this season, once you get momentum and you put the foot down, you can make a bit of a difference on the scoreboard.
30: Yeah, definitely. We didn't kick that straight again. But that's all right. At least we're still getting opportunities. But West Coast pressure and everything was good. We always knew that. It's going to be like that in the first half. It's a derby. So, after half time, we come out and played our way for a bit and, put a few goals on them, which was nice. And the rest is history.
1: You talk about that first half. The Eagles led the uncontested Mark Ledger by 33. So that was a concerted plan by then to defy you and keep you away from the footy, which worked for a reasonable amount of time.
30: Yeah, it's a weird one because I felt like they had a fair bit of it, but they weren't going too much with it, and they weren't slicing us. So, I'm not sure if it was a plan of theirs, but we weren't too stressed about it. But then after half time, we sort of squeezed it a little bit more, and they couldn't do it. And we played our front half game, and that's probably what overwhelmed them, I reckon, at the end.
1: Yeah, the second half was quite convincing. And I guess on that front, you look at where the match was won, and guys like Murphy Reid, who stepped up in the third quarter. You know, Caleb Sarong, Andy Brayshaw, and up front, Jai Amos continues to have a good time of things. 5 goals from him, and he's enjoying a really nice year.
0: Yeah, definitely. And still at last, when we played Port Adelaide, Murphy Reid didn't have an impact, but other guys did, and this time was Murphy Reid on the impact. So it's good we can do it in so many different players in so many different ways now. And yeah, Jai's in some really good form. He's putting in a lot of work with the other boys, and yeah, it's great to see those three working so well together. And them, one of them at least hitting scoreboard every week. So yeah, it's a good problem. It's a good problem. It's a good thing for us, and it's a problem for other teams. So yeah, the boys are going well down there.
1: The coaches' votes, for what it's worth, we know the medal was won by Reid, but Jai Amos picked up the 9 coaches' votes. Murphy Reid with the 7. Matty Johnson, who was terrific, particularly in the first half, with 6. Caleb Sarong with 6. And Shea Bolton with 2. Now, I know you're out there yourself, so you probably can't get a read for it, but did you think, pardon the pun, do you think you, at full time, did you have any idea who'd won the medal?
0: Well, we were all talking afterwards, and we all thought Jai, just because he kicked 5 and had set up a few as well, I'm pretty sure. And but I didn't know Murphy Reid's numbers, and I think he had pretty good numbers as well. So, yeah, it was either one of those two, I thought.
1: Off the back of that, we saw you early in the game, an altercation with Harley Reid, speaking of Reid's, on the boundary line. There was a bit of chatter about, the action that he did, which was slight, I think it's fair to say. But was he chatting away there? Did you get much out of him? Were you trying to get under his skin or vice versa?
0: He always chats, which is good. We love that. He's a competitive beast once he crossed that white line, and he gives everything he's got. And I know he gives away a few free kicks, but hopefully you can learn and take that out of him. But he's just an exceptional player, and you got to try and do everything you can to get under his skin or take him off his game somehow. He still had 30 touches or whatever he did and impacted the game pretty well. And yeah, we had a laugh about it. And then after the game, we shook hands and had a laugh and had a good chat. So yeah, it's great for footy, and he's a special player, and he's going to be a real special player for a long time.
1: No question about that. There's been chat today and in circles that maybe umpires treat him differently to others. But going beyond that, I'm sure other opposition teams, including yours, think, look, if we can get under his skin, it can take his eye and mind off the game for a moment or two, which seems a pretty regular tactic against him, which can work sometimes.
0: Yeah, it can. Not all the time, but it can. But that's when you got to, that's when as a team you got to try and help him as like being a leader of the group or something like that. You're just going to try and help him and support him and try and get him out of that situation. I was playing on the edge, and I don't mind it. It's good to watch. He's fun to watch, and I guess he'll learn sooner or later, and hopefully the club can help him out.
1: Now, I know the players, the club have said that no one wants to have a break leading into September, given how well you're placed on the ladder. But Brennan Cox was managed at the weekend, Shea Bolton probably the week before. So it looks like there's something in play to, if not take the player out of the game completely, maybe manage minutes, which it's common sense, isn't it, heading towards the position you're going to finish on the table?
0: Yeah, definitely. They're not managing players just for the sake of it. Cox had a little niggle in his knee and they managed him, but I think a few boys on the weekend had managed minutes as well. So Luke Jackson played limited game time and a few others did. So it's good that we can do it through games as well and stuff like that. But yeah, if there's a little niggle, we'll rest players. But if they're feeling fine, there's no need to rest. So like I said last week, I don't think anyone wants to miss, and everyone's feeling pretty well. And the boys are happy playing.
1: Even yourself, I think of Josh Tracy, given the workload he's had, and the skipper would be, if someone said they're going to have a breather in the next week or two, I don't think you'd have too many critics, but as you said, you're competitive players. You don't want to sit on the sidelines.
0: Yeah, definitely. If you are straight to a Moose, they'll tell you to get stuffed. I'm pretty much the same as well. So everyone wants to be out there. They can manage minutes in different ways. They can manage training loads. They can manage a gym. Like, there's so many different ways you can do it. And I feel like when you're playing footy, you can recover well. Obviously, there's obviously a chance to get injured, but you can get injured at training. Anything like that can happen. So, if I can get out there, I'll get out there.
1: One player that wasn't out there but is desperate to return, Sean Darcy, 23 disposals, 39 hitouts in the waffle against Subiaco at the weekend. I'm sure you probably didn't see too much of it unless you were at the game, but he's just trying to keep those numbers racking up and get some minutes into his legs and his body so he can be in the selection frame.
0: Yeah, I watched a bit of it on TV. He played well. He played really well.
30: he's obviously needs minutes into him, and he's still an important player for us. There's no doubt about that. And well, the competition for spots is great. Mason's playing well. They're all playing well. So, and he can change up from week to week to different oppositions, different ruckmen. So as long as he's getting the minutes in and he's pulling up well, and he's just going to get better and better every week. So it's good to see him play really well on the weekend.
1: Speaking with Luke Ryan on Sports Today, Monday night, Players' Night. Let's talk a bit of contracts, not yours, but Murphy Reid, I'm sure you've heard the news. He's put pen to paper, a three-year contract extension, so he's at the club until at least 2032. Hugh Davies has also re-signed, I think, a three-year deal. So some nice planning, and obviously to get one of your stars of the future locked and loaded for the rest of this decade and beyond is important.
30: Yeah, definitely. He's an out-and-out star, I'm sure. All clubs would have been chasing him and calling him for sure. It'd be stupid if they didn't. But yeah, it's so good to see him locked down here. And especially for a young kid from Melbourne to lock him for that long, and just shows you how good the club's been to him and how good of a kid he is, that he gets along with everyone. And so rad for him to sign on for that long. And hopefully he can buy us a beer or a feed every now and then, because it'll be a nice contract. And then obviously to see Hugh Davies sign on, he's only played a couple of games, but for him to get 3 years shows the work that he's doing at Waffle. And he's always ready to go, and his development and growth over the last few years is one of the biggest I've seen. So, yeah, I'm real happy for them too.
1: The Dockers have become the AFL darlings after being off Broadway for a while now. You're top of the table. Another Friday night match, Bulldogs coming up. I'm sure you're not arguing or giving the any reason that you don't want to play on a Friday. It's a super time to play. You get, a bit of a spell between your next match as well. So bring it on.
30: Yeah, definitely. We played last Friday. We had to go in Sunday. That felt a bit weird, but it wasn't too bad. And then after this weekend, I think we get Saturday, Sunday off, so we get a nice little break. But Friday nights are really good, especially when the fans rock up like they did, and the light show and everything they do, it's outstanding. And the fans show up in numbers and so loud. It's so good to play in front of them.
1: And the Dogs, we know the quality there. They took care of Richmond. You had a real battle at Marvel earlier in the season. You kicked away late, but whenever you've got the Bont in your lineup, you're a threat.
30: Oh, yeah, he gives you nightmares. He's one of the best players in the competition, if not the best. So, yeah, we have to be on our A game. They're playing some good footy. They've changed the game style a little bit, but not too much. They're just a class outfit and got really good players everywhere. So, we can't have too many lapses in the game because they'll hurt us pretty quickly.
1: Now, speaking of shouting a beverage, I will do that for you if you can replicate what we saw pre-game at Optus Stadium when you were having shots with the Torp for about 55 out. And I think you might have nailed one. Is that right?
30: I try and kick a few pre-game every week. Just kick a few barrels, and then I kick a few high ones to $10. Ungu likes to sit under them and mark them, so... But no, I'll not be kicking one of those on Friday night, because JL will kill me.
1: Well, if you turn up in a game between now and the end of the season, you get the chance. Trust me, you'll be looked after. We'll have a big smile on our face. Get forward and kick a goal. Doesn't have to be the tour, but just do something in the front half at the end of this season, Lukey, and you'll be rewarded. Hey, thanks for joining us. You've always got a smile on your face and a bit of cheek about you. We love that. And let's hope the winning run continues when you take on the Bulldogs this Friday. Thanks for being part of Sports Today.
30: Cheers, Keith. See you Friday.
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1: Sports today, we've checked in with Luke Ryan. Now let's have a chat to Brandon Starcevic from the West Coast Eagles, going down by 70 on Friday night in Derby 63. Brandon, welcome to the show. And unfortunately, on your birthday, you couldn't get the four premiership points.
23: Cheers. Yeah, no, it wasn't the best way to spend my birthday, but yeah, it would be nice to get the 4 points as a present.
1: What do you make of the second half particularly? In fact, let's be on a positive note. The first half, there's some really positive signs. You denied the Dockers the ball, a lot of uncontested marks. Didn't hurt them a lot territorially, but give us your thoughts on the first half compared to the second.
23: I think that was probably the best thing out of the first half was our ball movement and just being able to control the game a little bit. Yeah, I think we found the parts of the year we've been really successful at playing, really fast attacking footy, but it isn't always sustainable. You need to, make the opposition work a bit more on defence at times and chip the ball around and make them defend. So it was pleasing we were able to do that early. Sort of faded away in the second half and they upped it, went to another level. So, yeah, credit to them too.
1: You're not the only side that has been unable to stop them when they're in full flight, but when you're out in the middle, I know momentum in footy is just critical now, and if one team's got it, it's very hard to stop. The Dockers are probably as good as any side at the moment once the ball's flowing their way.
23: Yeah, they were very good. It proved why they're the benchmark, and sort of taught us a lesson around a few things. And it's a group that's played a lot of footy together for a long time and understand each other really well. That was on full display in that second half there.
1: Marcus Herbert, he's only new to the club, but 36 disposals. He looks really composed with ball in hand, able to laterally move his way out of congestion. You obviously were pretty close to him for much of the night, given his backline role. What do you make of him as a mid-season pickup? He's a pretty handy type.
23: Yeah, absolutely. He's very impressive. I think that you touched on that composure, and we call him Disco because he works on a bit of a dance floor out there at times and steps around a few blokes. But yeah, it's sort of the composure that he's shown in his his early AFL career. He's obviously played a lot of VFL footy before coming here, but that composure in your first handful of games at the AFL level is pretty impressive. And he was a big sort of reason, as I mentioned before, that sort of ball movement we're looking for with maybe a bit more kick mark, and then sort of going after the game in the front half. He was pretty good in that area for us for the whole night.
1: More senior player, but certainly early on, Tim Kelly ended with 31 disposals, but he pushed back into defence and took a couple of intercept marks. And again, he's showing when he's at his best, he's such a critical member of this side, a bit of leadership and experience.
23: Yeah, absolutely. Yeah, he's an important part of that midfield. There's a lot of young fellas rolling through there at the moment. And you have him he sort of stands up and plays his role really well in that midfield unit. And as you said, drifting back and helping us out there and taking a few intercept marks. He's been really good and around the ball as well. He's been able to win his fair share of it.
1: I thought pre-game that the Eagles might try and physically ruffle a few feathers for the Dockers. I know the modern game doesn't allow you to go over the top, but I look at the side you've got, and really the only player that it's part of his nature is Harley to really be confrontational, which he did on Friday night.
23: Yeah, he did. That's part of his game. He's a real physical player, and he had a great game as well. He's a dozen clearances or something. So he was that part of his game, that the tough stuff, the physical stuff, was really good, and he was pretty important for us on the night, and he played really well for tutoring the whole team's performance.
1: I guess this will require a diplomatic answer, but there's been a lot of chat in the past 48 hours that some believe, I was with Will Schofield this morning, that Harley is umpired differently, that he doesn't get the free kicks that maybe he's owed and probably gives away some that are line ball. As a player, do you sit back and have a look at how he goes about his work? And I suppose maybe some don't go his way, some do, but he's a talking point in that area of the game, if you get my drift.
23: Yes, he is at the moment, isn't he? I think that's sort of, I guess it comes with, as I mentioned before, how he plays the game. He's he's tough at the contest. He tries to impose himself physically, and obviously there's a fine line sometimes between whether the umpire thinks it's a free kick or not. And he's probably still learning. I don't know, timings and all that, but we're not gonna tell him to stop being him. It's obviously the way he goes about it, and why it makes him such a good player is him playing on the edge and being physical.
1: Speaking with Brandon Stasevich on Sports Today, part of Players Night, it was a really sickening incident. It was really tough to watch the replay of Ollie Franco go down, and it looked like he'd sort of torn up half his leg with his own spikes, with his own boot. What's the latest from what you've been at the club today? You can tell us, Brandon.
23: He was in today. He went in on, I think, Saturday, the day after, and got it all stitched up and repaired. And I think that was the extent of it. The damage was just it was a bit of flesh had come off, and you could see a bit of his insides, but. I think he's, other than managing that and letting that heal and recover properly, I don't think there's anything else going on, which is good news for him.
1: Probably a silly question, but he couldn't play this week, surely?
23: I don't think so. I think you got to let that wound heal a bit. And, I think infection's probably the main sort of worry, I think, going forward for him.
1: Going forward, you've got the Tigers, MCG, Sunday. There's a bit of pressure on Uze, there's a bit of pressure on McQualter, your coach, and of course they both went for the same job at the Tigers, and Adam Uze got the result there. Big game for the club. You'd love to finish with at least one more win.
23: Yeah, absolutely. That's part of the. I think there's four games left now, and we'd love to win as many of them as possible, and that starts this weekend. So obviously had a bit of time since Friday night to pick up the pieces and get going again. So. We're all looking forward to it, and I think that's going to be the big focus for us is getting back to what makes us a really good football team. We sort of went away from that in the second half, but looking to find those things again and get that stuff going again for another four quarter performance, and then for the rest of the four games we got.
1: And given you were beaten by 70 points, albeit against the best side in the competition, the question is how many changes will be made in the waffle at the weekend? The Eagles had a win over West Perth. Finlay McRae had it 32 times. Clay Hall, 28. Luca Grego with 26 touches. And Matty Flynn bobbed up with 28 hitouts and two goals. You need, as we've said all year, for the Waffle team to play well, so it gives Andrew McCulter some options.
23: Yeah, absolutely. That's good for us. It's you know, sort of a healthy thing for a footy club to have, is that, you know, competition for spots. So yeah, no doubt. You said a few guys put their hands up on the weekend, and yeah, a couple of headaches for the selection committee, which I'm glad I'm not involved in. But yeah, we'll see what happens, I guess.
1: Yep, Sunday morning, Perth time, MCG, the home of footy. It's the Eagles taking on the Tigers. Both sides have had a tough year and a chance to post four valuable points. Brandon, as always, pleasure to chat with you. Look forward to hopefully getting a result on Sunday and chatting again this time next week on Sports Today.
23: Cheers, mate.
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3: It's 5 degrees at 5 o'clock. Good morning, I'm Philippa Maher. The federal government has announced plans for a new Australian oil refinery to be built in the Pilbara amid warnings that fuel prices could rise even further. Nelson Scott reports.
4: The Iran war has exposed Australia's reliance on fuel imports, with just two operating refineries remaining in the country. The Albanese government will commit $4 million towards a feasibility study into building a new oil refinery in Western Australia to help enhance our energy security. The facility is set to be built by industrial manufacturing group and would be the first new refinery in Australia since the 1960s. The move comes amid Treasury warnings fuel prices and inflation will continue rising as the Middle East conflict escalates and ongoing shipping disruptions continue. Nelson Scott, Canberra.
3: And the federal government is warning inflation could reach as high as 7% amid the escalating conflict in the Middle East. Treasury documents show oil prices could spike to around $200 a barrel if disruptions in the Strait of Hormuz and the Red Sea continue. The document shows a prolonged war would exacerbate cost of living pressures, potentially causing an economic downturn. Australia's two top unionists will stand down before the end of the year. The ACTU has announced Secretary Sally McManus and President Michelle O'Neill will leave to bring renewal to the organisation. An official election will be held later this year to determine the new leadership team. French and Spanish authorities are racing to bring wildfires under control before a new heatwave hits Western Europe. Around 220,000 people, including tourists and locals, have been evacuated in France. Around 100,000 have been told to leave their homes or to seek shelter further south in Spain. British comedian turned TV wildlife presenter Bill Oddie has died. He's best remembered in Australia for being one third of the Goodies comedy team, who embarked on various schemes like starting a pirate radio station with only one record.
6: I walk in the Black Forest, part two.
7: Have you got any others?
21: No, not yet. It's all right. Once we get established, we start getting sponsors. They start putting money in. A couple of weeks, we made a fortune. Then we can afford another record.
3: Bill Oddie was 85. Fellow Goodie Tim Brooke-Taylor died in 2020. Graham Garden is still with us. And singer Carly Simon has been diagnosed with Parkinson's disease and skin cancer. The 83-year-old says her absence from the spotlight has been due to her ongoing health issues. In finance, the Dow Jones has closed up 262 points at 52,210. The dollar's buying 69.9 US cents and 12,623 Indonesian rupiah.
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3: There's been a boil over in the pool at the Commonwealth Games, with Meg Harris edging out Molly O'Callaghan as the Aussies went 1-2-3 in the 100 metres freestyle. Harris has told Seven she can't really believe it.
22: I mean, it's always fun. Well, always. I've never done this before. But I knew I had to go out hard. Molly always throws me down, so I was hoping just once I'd be able to hold her off.
3: King's baton bearer Tim Hodge claimed another medal with a bronze in the 100-metre breaststroke S9, won by fellow Aussie Beau Matthews. Gymnast Kay McDonald has won gold as the medal rush continues for Australia at the Games. The Aussie team now has 44 medals, including 19 gold. Dockers defender Luke Ryan has told Sports Today they'll be wary of the seventh-placed Western Bulldogs when they meet at the stadium on Friday night.
0: Yeah, we have to be on our A game. They're playing some good footy. They've changed the game style a little bit, but not too much. They're just a class outfit and got really good plays everywhere, so we can't have too many lapses in the game because they'll hurt us pretty quickly.
3: That's the latest news and sport.
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7: Partly cloudy today with light winds at a top of 18. A mostly sunny day tomorrow with 20 and a sunny Thursday up to 22. Then we've got a shower or two for Friday with 22 and Saturday down to 18. Right now it's 4 degrees. 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
8: Good morning, nice to have your company. It is 7 after 5 here at 882 6PR and 4.4 degrees, as you just heard in the news. It has certainly dipped a little bit cooler than what they had forecast. But, hey, what it does mean is that it should be a pretty nice day ahead. 5% chance of rain and a top of 18 degrees. Millsy, good morning to you, mate. How are you?
9: Yeah, not bad. Carl, you know how I needed a bit of a sleep yesterday?
8: Yeah.
9: And we did that article and we did the interview in regards to the new national alert.
8: Mm-hmm.
9: So by the time I'd done a few jobs, rolled into bed at about 11:30, think I'll just have a couple of hours. I don't want to sleep too long. I won't be able to sleep last night.
8: Yeah.
9: And I drifted off to sleep. It was about 10 to 12. And guess what I forgot to do?
8: You forgot to turn your phone onto aeroplane mode. So I was ready, right? I was waiting for it and I screenshot mine, right? And I sent it to our Muppets app because that's what we call ourselves, right? We are the Muppets. So we're in the group here, producers and panel ops and the whole lot of us. So I screenshot and it stopped within like two seconds. So it's meant to keep alerting you, but because I screenshot the actual alert, which had a both the noise and the words, Millsy, because you know what? I thought it was very important to capture the moment.
9: Yeah.
8: Text message, a text alert. This is a test of Oz Alert, Australia's new emergency warning system. No action is required. In an actual emergency, follow the instructions in the alert to keep yourself and others safe. Right. Visit the Oz Alert website for more information. This message is authorised by the Australian government. Hang on, just wait. So then the question is this morning, if you didn't get it, what do you do? And I heard experts say, you say, well, you don't have to do anything, but maybe you should consider getting a new device. So for those people with old devices, they don't work. So if you want to be in the loop, you've got to get a new device. Is that just a way to make money?
9: Well, possibly. But then again, if it saves your life, if it's a tsunami and you don't get alerted and you do get alerted if you've got a new one, then you probably thank your lucky stars you've got a new phone. Our producers don't miss a beat. They went back and had a look at the text line from around about midday yesterday just to see what happened. And Chrissy Morrissey's program, if I can't say that word on the radio, but you know what I mean. That Oz alert nearly blew my ears off. Ask who was wearing Bluetooth hearing devices that announces phone calls, FFS. It was loud and persistent. I tell you what, you got to say it's pretty average, isn't it?
8: What?
9: Like if you did have Bluetooth connectivity in your ears.
8: Well,
9: you know,
8: it wasn't any louder than what my alarm.
9: I
8: have it up full bore.
9: Okay.
8: Right. So my phone, like this morning, for example, like yesterday, because I actually slept to the alarm yesterday, I didn't today, but my alarm is full bore.
9: Right.
8: Well, you need to have it loud, right? Because for us, if we don't wake up, guess what? We're not here.
9: Right.
8: So we need to wake up. So, you know, mine's a full bore. It was full bore yesterday. And as I said, I shut it down as soon as I took the screenshot, which was within, I reckon, two or three seconds.
9: I'm all over the place with days and months at the moment because of travel. But can you tell me what month we're in?
8: What? It's July still.
9: July.
8: Yeah.
9: Would you expect to get a fire warning in July? You know, like DFAS put out fire warnings, et cetera, because we've just received one.
8: Right.
9: I'm thinking, are we in summer? No, we're in the middle of winter.
8: So hang on. So we've got a fire warning about what?
9: It says the following.

0: High-level bushfire warning has been issued by DFES. Mm. Bushfire Watch and Act monitor conditions, LaGrange. The full warning will be published to the emergency shortly, emergencywa.gov.au, incident number 807185. Now, when you think about it, have you been to LaGrange?
1: LaGrange National Park?
0: LaGrange used to be a mission in between...
1: It's a national park, isn't it?
0: Yeah, LaGrange mission. Isn't that after you go to Sandfire and you're heading up towards Broome? That's where you'd find it?
1: All I know is when you go to DFES now, on the front page says lithium iron batteries are a major fire cause. And Simon was talking about it yesterday because there was someone rang in and fired, another fire truck was on fire.
0: Right.
1: Mate, these things are becoming a real issue. In other parts of the world, they're very big issues. But I'm just looking at the latest alert. So hazmat, derby,
0: Anyway, that was issued last night.
1: It's under control anyway, mate, that little fire that you're talking about.
0: You been to LaGrange, though? You haven't been there?
1: No.
2: No LaGrange, no.
0: Hello, Jim.
2: G'night.
0: Poor old Seb.
2: It's not a wine.
0: Seb.
1: A LaGrange.
0: Seb's not with us again today, and his surgery is postponed.
1: He
0: was supposed to have surgery yesterday, the young fella, but his swelling was too bad.
1: Does he even need to have swelling? An operation.
2: Got swelling.
1: Does he need to have an operation?
0: Well, he was told that he had to report to have surgery yesterday morning, and he did. And he said, and they said, we can't operate on you, mate. You're like the elephant man. So we're not touching you. You got too much swelling. So. Maybe late tonight or maybe tomorrow morning. So would he be in pain? I mean, I've never had a broken cheekbone.
1: Yeah, he should be right.
0: Oh, wouldn't be nice though, would it?
1: Well.
0: He'd lose weight, surely, with those.
1: Oh, because he can't eat.
0: Yeah. Well, you wouldn't want to chew, would you? Wouldn't it hurt?
1: It depends.
0: Have you ever had a broken jaw or a broken cheekbone?
1: No, but I've been smacked in the jaw a few times. Got a bit, you know the joint. Well, a bit of both. You know the joint there, and it's like, yeah, get cracked there. Yeah, but you can suck through a straw.
0: Does it feel like, you know, when you over yawn? You ever done the over yawning?
1: How
0: bad is that?
1: But just when you
0: over yawning,
1: when you do the joint, that's not good.
0: So when you over yawn, is that the same as when you're having a heart attack? Like when you get, I've never had a heart attack.
1: No, so you're asking
0: But if you've had a heart attack and you get jaw pain, and you know when you over yawn, and
1: where are you going here?
0: I just want to know, because that's so severe, and they say that when you have a heart attack, it's like someone's standing on your chest or someone's broken your jaw. I just wanted to know.
1: Okay.
0: BS or not, Carl? According to a new survey, this generation, the current generation, is shunning alcohol, Carl, in favour of having a cup of tea. Now, guess who did the survey?
1: Someone who owns a cup of tea company.
0: Correct. Twinings. The survey found that almost half, 47% of Gen Z, say tea has replaced alcohol as the thing they reach for before the big moments.
1: So what sort of moments are we talking about? What?
0: The big moments, Carl.
1: Having a baby. What do they classify as the big moments?
0: The big moments.
1: Like the World Cup? Before the World Cup?
0: Yeah.
1: You reckon before the World Cup final, everyone was drinking tea?
0: So you go to the AFL Grand Final, the Dockers are playing, everyone's lining up, a cup of tea. Have a cup of tea, please.
1: Well, you might first thing in the morning, you know, because you were asking me about, well, how come is it that people sit at the airport when they're travelling away at 5 a.m. and have a beer?
0: That was another observation. When we flew out on the Friday, we had to be at the airport pretty early. I always get there far too early. I'm anal about that kind of stuff. So we were there about 5 o'clock.
1: Why?
0: I don't know. Then the plane went at 8:20 because I worry about getting through security and all that kind of stuff. Anyway, Trish is going, sure, we need to go to the Sula. I said, yeah, no, we need to go. You don't get caught up, you know, traffic out there at the new airport or the alterations being done. Oh, we need to get there early. So we got there at 5. I was sitting in the coffee shop in departure at 5:20. That's how long it took, 20 minutes. But guess you can bet your life if you didn't go until like 6:30, you probably wouldn't get through. But you're telling me that when you went through, an observation that I had, there were people at the bar that were drinking.
1: Yeah, that's me.
0: And they were heading to bar.
1: That's me.
0: So you have a beer if you got to the, because you're going on holidays.
1: Absolutely.
0: You'll have a beer at 5:30 in the morning.
1: Yep.
0: Oh, wow.
1: I will. Yeah.
0: That's amazing.
1: Well,
0: I reach for
1: why wouldn't you? I'm going on holidays. And then when I get to Bali, I get the driver because I've got a person that picks us up, which we've used. And, he then knows where to go. So we go straight to the money changer, which is, you know, gives us a good rate. And right next door is one of those, K's, you know, the big K shops.
0: Yeah.
1: And that's got beer in it. So you've got to get a couple of travelers because it takes ages in the traffic mills.
0: So hold it. You're going to a place that's the same time zone as us.
1: Yeah.
0: Right?
1: Yep.
0: I can understand if you were travelling to say Europe, and it's 5 o'clock in the morning. It's still like 10 o'clock at night over in Europe. So yeah, I'll cut you a bit of slack.
1: I don't want to be drinking for that long on a plane.
0: You're drinking. I'm not saying that. But
1: not good.
0: Why would you? You wouldn't even think about having a beer at this time of the day.
1: I'm on holidays, mate. I've got nothing to do.
0: No.
1: I'm in a totally relaxed frame of mind.
0: Yeah,
1: I'm
0: trying
1: fun,
0: not to judge, but I am.
1: And I'm not going to be like when I'm coming to work, getting right. up in the morning, like this morning, and at 3 o'clock this morning, start drinking beer.
0: Okay.
1: It's not happening.
0: So let's say we're going up to Broome together.
1: Yeah, right. Absolutely.
0: And we're not working. You would have a beer.
1: But the bar's not open. So the difference.
0: No, the bar's open. You can get a beer.
1: Where?
0: At the airport?
1: Oh, yeah. It's funny, isn't it? Because if you go in the morning and you go into Qantas Club, guess what?
0: What?
1: Can't get a beer.
0: Oh, no, we're not going to the Qantas Club.
1: No, but you can sit at the bar outside.
0: Right.
1: But hang on. You said you can't afford it.
0: No, well, so I don't drink beer at that time of the day. I just think that's ridiculous.
1: Yeah.
0: Think about your behaviour.
1: Right.
0: You would not even think about having a beer. But I'm on holiday, so I'm going to have a beer. And fair enough. And my uncle would always say, you know, it's 5 o'clock somewhere.
1: Mm.
0: But he died of liver poisoning.
1: Oh. Yeah,
0: so
1: that's
0: I
1: right.
0: just remind you of that.
1: Yeah.
0: Okay. Anyway, good luck if you're heading out.
1: Gotta die
0: holidays.
1: Of something, Steve.
0: Hey?
1: Gotta die of something.
0: Right. Alan has told us LaGrange is now the Bidjadanga Aboriginal community. Thanks, Al. Haven't been up there for a while. It's 17 past five.
3: 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Hello there, it's Simon Beaumont. 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Charlie sent him some photos. It looks like copper theft from our freeway and highway lighting systems alongside Reed Highway.
4: 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There's some rolls of it.
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8: Breakfast with Millsy and Carl on Perth 6PR.
1: Good morning. Nice to have your company. It's 20 after 5. 4.4 degrees. Really cool this morning and a top of 18. A partly cloudy day is forecast today. Let's have a look at a little bit more of the serious news, Millsy, this morning.
0: Yeah, well, the reaction to the fact that we only have hardly any fuel here. They've decided that they're going to build a new refinery. It's going to be built up towards Karratha. The Prime Minister today is backing a new oil refinery in WA, flying into Karratha this morning to commit $2 million to support the move amid continued oil shocks fueled by the Iran war. People would say, yeah, tick, let's do that a few more as well.
1: So why did they stop building refineries or stop refining fuel? Because we've only got two currently now. We had eight back in the 60s.
0: What do you reckon it relates to?
1: Well, it's not climate.
0: It's profit. You can make,
1: so don't, it comes down to profit, does it?
0: It's cheaper to do it up in Singapore and places like that than it was to do it here. I don't know why, but it'd have to come down to money and money only. Hancock Prospecting officially opened the second building of the refurbished apartments in a matter of weeks. That's the one that we had with the photo of the fellow, or the mural of the fellow on the side of the buildings. It was in the rumour file. And Gina Reinhart's $200 million commitment to help homeless war heroes. So the building was named in honour of Sergeant Matthew Locke. And the SAS hero, who was tragically killed in action on the 25th of October 2007 while on patrol in Afghanistan. So that's going to finally open, which is good. Hats off to her. She's in the news as well for the ABC running a story about someone wanting to do something pretty average to her, which is pretty average.
1: They're a disgrace. And if they think that's okay, and they reckon it's satire, please. AFL Chief Executive Andrew Dillon, he's expressed his frustration with the price gouging from the airlines. Fremantle fans having to face a price hike. I mean, I've already checked it out, and I've been checking it out for a while, and they've put on all those extra flights, but the cheap airfares, there's only a few of them, and you need to get in nice and early if you want to get a cheapie. The only way that they could fix this is how they've fixed it with themselves, is that they charter flights.
0: Yeah.
1: So guess what? They don't escalate their price when they have their charter flights, though, do they? Because the clubs control the price in that particular situation, because they have control of who gets on the flight and who doesn't get on the flight, and then how many seats left over to get some paying public on board, because that's how our two clubs operate with charter flights.
0: Yeah, well, I mean, there's been people that have put charter flights together for the grand final already where people have paid a deposit if they don't make the grand final.
1: They're not that cheap.
0: $1,500 return. It's cheaper than what you can get for a single seat at the moment.
1: Mm.
0: They're talking over $1,500 just to get there.
1: True.
0: Andrew Dillon has also told Harley Reid and others that are worried about the amount of free kicks that Harley is giving away, it's a simple solution. Stop giving away free kicks. What do you think of that? Do you think he's victimised?
1: Well, he is, because he's a chirper. So every time he doesn't get a free kick, or every time he gives away one, he chirps at the umpire.
0: Spoken like a West Coaster.
1: So, but if you attract attention to yourself, I mean, do you see Nick Dacos doing it? Do you see Harry Sheasel doing it? Do you see Jordan Dawson doing it? Do you see Marcus Bontempelli doing it? You don't. So if you're going to do it every single time, every time the whistle goes, when he doesn't get one, or when it doesn't go, and when it does go, and when he gives away one, he's chirping at the umpires. He needs to try and get that out of his game.
0: Well, fair enough too. But to be fair, he's still young. People forget that. He's relatively young.
1: Put it this way.
0: Compared to those names, Montempelli and that in the younger days.
1: I used to chirp at the umpires.
0: Oh, you were.
1: Never works. Doesn't work.
0: I hated you.
1: Umpires get to a point where, well, they weren't mic'd up back in my day. I've told you plenty of stories before.
0: Give us one for those that have never heard your stories before. What would they say?
1: Well, Ray Chamberlain. It was, just trying to remember the actual umpire.
0: The bloke that took the mark.
1: Well, even if we go back to Mike Ball and the Waffle and blokes like that.
0: Yeah.
1: Right? They would essentially say, well, you're not getting any free kicks today. And that's just how it was. Peter Cameron was the bloke.
0: That's the bloke, yeah.
1: That was the bloke. He was in the AFL.
0: Is that the one that took the mark?
1: He was the one I bagged. I think he might have, I think he might have taken a mark out there on the wing. But I basically kept at him, and he basically just said it how it was. And that was how it was. So that's what Harley's going through at the moment. So if he can stop chirping at the umpires, it will help him big time.
0: A social media influencer is going to run against the Prime Minister. Do you think he's worried? Hannah Ferguson will run as an independent candidate against Anthony Albanese at the next election. So it's not political, just they need a change.
1: Well, politicians only worry when there's a chance they're going to lose their job.
0: Right. Okay.
1: So is he worried about her? You'd have to ask him.
0: Right.
1: He'll be here. We can ask him later today. Won't he be here later today? We'll get... Won't he? Isn't he coming... Is he going up north today?
0: Who's this? Elbo?
1: Anthony Albanese.
0: Yeah, we're not getting Elbo on the show.
1: No, but we don't have to get him on the show, but can we get a journalist to ask him the question, is he worried about the social media influencer? We need to get someone to ask him.
0: Sally McManus and Michelle O'Neill are departing the Australian Council of Trade Unions. They've been there for a long, long time. And the best news of the day, Carl,
1: is what?
0: Is that the castle, right, which was made, by the way, for $750,000, is going to return as a stage show in Melbourne. Wow. Hopefully it comes here. It's a great show. The Castle.
1: It won't be the same, mate. Sorry, you can't say that's not a great movie.
0: That's un-Australian to say that.
1: It won't be the same.
0: Anyway, and Carly Simon will feature as Song of the Day today because she's been diagnosed with Parkinson's disease, which is pretty sad. Mm. 26 past five.
8: 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Keep the conversation flowing. 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
2: With your first look at the roads this morning, no incidents or accidents to report on the Mitchell Freeway flowing well. Kwinana Freeway moving well at the moment. Graham Farmer Freeway, no delays there. Northbridge Tunnel moving well in both directions. With traffic every 10 minutes, I'm James Keyes on 6PR.
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1: Almost 5:30, 133-882 is our number if you'd like to join in the mailbag. Anything that's on your mind, maybe your thoughts around the Oz alert yesterday, something else that's on your mind, if you want to roll it into the program, please do. 0487-999-882 if you'd like to send us an SMS this morning.
0: Are you getting really excited about the Commonwealth Games up to day five today?
1: Yeah, oh look, there's been some great performances. I think we've created some history when it comes to our gymnastics, and we're still doing great things in the pool. Our girls have won gold 4x200 freestyle relay. So, we're doing some good stuff. So I'm looking forward to seeing how well we can continue in these Commonwealth Games. We did go in favourites, and at the moment we are living up to the expectation.
0: The athletics have started. That's what I've been looking forward to, particularly the boys and how they might run. It's 5:30.
8: Got something to say? Call 6PR 133-882. 6PR.
19: It's just under 5 degrees at 5.30. Good morning, I'm Philippa Maher. The federal government has announced plans to build Australia's first new oil refinery since the 1960s in WA's northwest. Labor will commit $4 million towards a feasibility study into constructing a refinery in Karratha. The government says it would help reduce our reliance on foreign fuel imports, which has been exposed by the Middle East conflict. Australia has two oil refineries, one in Geelong and one in Brisbane. BP's Kwinana refinery was shut down in 2021. Former Labor Minister Alana McTiernan says the upcoming Secret Harbour by-election needs to be taken seriously. WA Labor is preparing for a tough fight with One Nation in August as it vies for the seat following local MP Paul Papalia's resignation. Ms McTiernan has told Jamie Burnett significant resources have been put towards One Nation's campaign.
20: I wouldn't want to put it necessarily as a strong chance, but you'd have to say you've got to take it seriously. Like, it's our job to get out there and sell our candidate, obviously, but at the same time to let people know what we think will be the consequence if one had One Nation in government.
19: An extensive series of ChatGPT logs will form evidence in the trial of a woman who allegedly murdered her baby. Alana Gail Smithick was arrested in October after her 8-month-old daughter was found dead at a Baldivis home. The 29-year-old has pleaded not guilty to murder by reason of insanity. Her legal team has indicated they'll apply for a judge-alone trial and told the court the AI logs would form a large part of the evidence. The French President Emmanuel Macron has promised to commit every available resource to fighting raging wildfires, saying the crisis is the most severe to face France since the Second World War. On a visit to the worst-hit region around Bordeaux, Mr Macron said France would draw lessons, including on the need to replant a different kind of forest due to changes brought about by climate change.
21: We will win this battle together. We'll commit every possible resource, adapt to changing needs and continue to innovate alongside you to win that battle.
19: That translation thanks to the BBC. And firefighters in Spain have also been battling to contain some of the worst fires in recent history amid warnings of an intensifying heat wave that could make the situation worse. British actor, comedian and broadcaster Bill Oddie has died at the age of 85. He was best known to Australian audiences through the 1970s television show The Goodies. No cause of death has been revealed. In finance, the Dow Jones has closed up 262 points at 52,210. The dollar's buying 69.9 US cents and 12,617 Indonesian rupiah.
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19: Australia has swept the podium in the women's 100-metre final with Meg Harris edging out Molly O'Callaghan to claim gold. WA's Shayna Jack claimed bronze in her farewell games. Speaking to Seven, she admits it was an emotional race for her.
23: Today was like quite hard to hold that emotion because I did have some people reminding me of that, and it's hard to, I guess, hold myself with that and just try and enjoy the process. I knew that I had these girls by my side.
19: Gymnast Kate McDonald won gold for Australia on the uneven bars. Senior Eagle Brandon Stasovic has defended young teammate Harley Reid, who's in the spotlight, over the number of free kicks he gives away. Stasovic has told Sports Today Reid is tough at the contest and imposes himself physically, but he's still learning the game.
24: I don't know timings and all that, but yeah, we're not going to tell him to stop being him. It's obviously the way he goes about it and why it makes him such a good player is playing on the edge and being physical.
19: And NRL Premiership winner Tyson Smoothie is joining the Perth Bears on a 3-year contract. He was part of the Brisbane Broncos 2025 Premiership winning team. That's the latest news and sport.
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3: 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Got something you want to say? 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
2: With your first look on the roads this morning, Mitchell Freeway flowing well. Kwinana Freeway northbound building at Mortimer Road and Thomas Road merge points. Graham Farmer Freeway, no delays there. Northbridge Tunnel moving well in both directions. With traffic every 10 minutes, I'm James Keyes on 6PR.
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27: Partly cloudy today with a top of 18. A mostly sunny day tomorrow with 20 and a sunny Thursday getting up to 22. A shower or two for Friday and Saturday. 22 again on Friday and down to 18 Saturday before a sunny Sunday with 20. Right now it's 4 degrees. More news at 6 on Perth 6PR.
9: On Perth 6PR, this is Breakfast with Millsy and Carl.
1: 23 to 6, good morning, nice headed company. 9 gold medals if you've just woken up at the Commonwealth Games over there in Glasgow, and an historic 10,000 metre victory by one of our girls, which is a great result, and well done to Rose Davies. Be really interested to see how well our sprinters go, because they've done some really good things around the world and here in our country. Some of the fastest men that we've ever had competing for us in Commonwealth Games, Millsy.
0: Trying to work out how many laps that is. 10,000 metres. 400 metres, so 20 laps makes 8,000, and then another 2,000, so 25?
1: Mm.
0: 25 laps.
1: Mm.
0: Wow.
1: A lot of laps, isn't it?
0: How many laps could you do?
1: What, around the oval?
0: How long would it take you to run 10,000 metres?
1: Don't know. We used to do three.
0: I reckon if I started now, it'd be finished by this time tomorrow with a bit of luck.
1: I used to do the 3,000 metres and the 1,500 back in the time.
0: I was no good at sprinting.
1: Were you any good at sprinting?
0: I was in Division M.
1: Okay, so not that good.
0: I thought I was moving really quickly.
1: Yeah.
0: But it felt quick, the hair running from my head. I didn't mind the 200 because you run off the bend and you felt like you were going quicker when you were running around. It's when you're in a straight line, you know you were slow. Shall we open this?
9: Mailbag.
28: You've got mail.
0: I love current text messages. This has arrived from Shane. Have a listen to this, Carl. Good morning, Millsy and Carl. I want to comment about our first-class health system. The Premier informs us. My daughter went to her GP with a severe earache and she was referred to Sir Charles Garden Hospital with a referral letter. Waiting time on the web said 76 minutes. Arrived at 6:10 p.m. was seen around 3 hours later. Needed a CT scan 4 hours later. Now waiting for the final results. Still here 12 hours later. 3 patients sleeping on the floor. 4 were in wheelchairs with IV drips up. No beds in emergency department. Been awake for nearly 24 hours now. The health department woes continue. Regards from Shane. Well, Shane, keep us up to date if you're listening. Hopefully you can let us know when that will happen. It's winter. And they were hoping that we wouldn't have people waiting in wheelchairs and IV drips and they'd be given a bed. So what is going on there?
1: So Fiona Stanley wait time right now is 428 minutes and there is 106 patients in ED right now. There at Joondalup, the wait time is 399 minutes. There's 79 people there right now.
0: Wow.
1: At Rockingham, it's 377 minutes, and there is 52 people there. At Royal Perth, it's 248. There's 74 people there. And it's at Charles Gardner Hospital, 181-minute wait time. There are 82 people there. So there's a lot of people. in that environment right now.
0: Well, it's winter, I suppose. Mm. Graham says, Millsy, at high-level football, you've played the skull, when you give away stupid free kicks, it has a major effect on teammates who have worked their guts out to win the ball, and when it's week in, week out, players lose their confidence and drop their bundle. The coach staffing or the coach staff must step in, says Graham. So he's basically referring to the fact that if Harley keeps giving away free kicks after free kicks, it does actually have an impact on the players' morale or their ability to win the football. What do you think of that?
1: Yeah, not necessarily. I mean, but it does stand out, and I think we're talking about it, and we're talking about it for a reason. The guys who I feel really sorry for are the rucks. The rucks are giving away a lot of free kicks, a lot more free kicks, and it's around the rules.
0: That's right. One across the centre.
1: Yeah, that's it. So you see them at the moment where they just stop, and it's just not natural. And look, we could sit here and have a rule debate, but there's a lot of rules that they've introduced, like that last touch out of bounds, which they're hoping would speed the game up.
0: Oh,
1: it doesn't really, it just slows it down. So yeah, there's a few things that I would tinker with and change if I was in charge of the rules committee, but hey, they've got to justify their money somehow.
0: Do you reckon they should throw the ball up a bit higher? Like in the centre? Doesn't seem to be thrown up high enough for me, for big blokes.
1: How high do you want it?
0: High.
1: Right.
0: High as you can.
1: Okay.
0: That'll bring some form of,
1: Yeah, I don't think I've seen anyone jump over the height of the ball that's been thrown up. So I would say no.
0: Unions demand too much in wages and governments want to be green and net zero pollution. That's why industries and manufacturing is dead in this country. Ben of Wellard, you asked the question about why don't we have refineries? Why did they close them down? Ben's response is obviously for those reasons. The wages are too high. We're green and we want zero pollution, so we'll ship it to another country their way. That way we look better. I think there's a bit of truth in that. Thank you, Ben. Now, Carl.
1: Julie has said, why do I argue with you, Steve? Yes. Never argued with Mick or Schofield. It's a pain to listen to. What did we argue about yesterday?
0: Oh, we always argue.
1: Do we?
0: It's good banter. It's just banter. Yeah. What was her name?
1: Julie.
0: Julie, I'm okay, but she doesn't like listening to it, so I apologise.
1: I don't think we argue.
0: Next time, maybe, Jimmy, you can get today, if we look like we're arguing, let's have the arguing warning.
1: Get the siren.
0: That siren. Okay.
1: Yeah, just play the alert.
0: So
1: every
0: time we have a blue.
11: Oh, the Oz alert.
0: Right, or what you perceive for us to be having a blue. Mm-hmm. Right, and sometimes we're just having a crack at each other, which blokes do. You know, like, Carl, you're a dickhead, you know, something like that. Then you start playing that.
11: Yeah, okay.
0: Yeah.
1: Good.
0: Do you want to have a crack back or?
1: Nah. No, I'm not arguing. I thought we were pretty good yesterday.
0: Well, Well, according to...
1: What were we arguing over?
0: I don't know. Don't argue about it. Otherwise, we'll play the hooter. All right. We're not arguing, Jim. No. Now, Millsy, ask Carl, what time does he have his first beer each morning on his fishing trip? Also, can you ask Brad when he's on if he's heard Liam Duggan maybe pulling the pin at the end of the season? That's from the G-Man.
1: Okay, but fishing trip. So first beer this most recent fishing trip had at the airport at T2 was after 12 because the flight is an afternoon flight.
0: When you're fishing, I think.
1: I don't have one.
0: Oh, really?
1: No, not until the day is done.
0: Okay.
1: Don't.
0: What times the day is done?
1: Oh, well, it depends. In the afternoon, sort of mid to late afternoon.
0: Did you go out every day, by the way? Was the weather okay?
1: One day we didn't. One day we sat around and played cards. Had it a bit earlier that day.
0: Right.
1: But still, it was still what you call reasonable time. So it was still pub time, like 11 probably.
0: Did the bus get back?
1: The bus, Freo Dockers bus. Yeah, it's the Longmire Express.
0: Are they taking it to the grand final?
1: Yes, they're all excited.
0: John says, ask any ex-police officer from the 70s and 80s for their views on reducing the terrible road toll, and they will tell you to bring back the Road Traffic Authority. Here. Fund it adequately, give them the right number of staff, and it will work. And in regard to the public not seeing police on the roads, well, there isn't any. They're all resigning en masse. I mean, you do see they had the bikes, the motorbike section. You see quite a few of those, but not enough.
1: So I went to Busselton on the weekend. I left at 9 a.m. in the morning and I went through about, including the speed zone, Millsy, I went through six different, technological devices to get to Busselton.
0: Yeah.
1: So going into Busselton in the from 90 to 70 zone, there was one just in the 70 zone. So just as you got through that, there was one going into Busselton. There was one further down Vass. There was one in that stretch that you go around the estuary from Mandra, and then obviously the normal ones that you go through on the freeway, which a lot of people don't know about. Like the couple that have been installed on those new bridges, unless you're aware of them coming into the city and going out of the city, whether you're heading north or south, they're there, and a lot of people have been getting pinged. They didn't know they were there on the bridges.
0: We missed someone's birthday yesterday.
1: Whose birthday?
0: Apparently it was Don's birthday yesterday. Yeah. So sorry, Don. We did get a text message, apparently, and I might have missed it. My apologies. Anyway, a belated happy birthday. I hope you had a great day. Love from Liz and all the family. And finally, Carl, we were talking about that dog attack that was on the rumour file. That was awful, that vision. And people wanted to comment on that.
1: Yeah, well, Darren says, I don't agree with just walking the street. You need to carry self-defence. Just a small can of fly spray like Aerogard can stop them.
0: Really? I don't know if I'll be spraying a dog with Aerogard if it doesn't.
1: Darren is giving his experience here, and he's saying he had pit bulls in the past, so that's worked for him. Sherry says that dogs don't act like that for no reason. Maybe it was the training lack thereof. Dogs don't just go crazy for no reason. I feel sorry for the person who got attacked. And Dust says the Jack Russell's road awareness was amazing, though.
0: It's funny, though, that it's the fact that you've got pack mentality. You see it in human beings as well. People would not normally attack someone, but they get into a pack and they grow a leg, don't they? And dogs do the same. So, yeah, I don't know about carrying a fly spray. I wouldn't want to be spraying and miss the dog. You won't have an arm left or a hand. There you go. There's some of your correspondence. We'll check the weather in a moment. Carly Simon, we mentioned earlier, has got Parkinson's. So in her honour, we're playing one of her classic hits. What a voice. It's 13 to 6.
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2: Mitchell Freeway flowing well. Kwinana Freeway northbound slow from Mortimer Road and again from Thomas Road to Anchortail Road. The merge point's there. Graham Farmer Freeway, no delays there. Northbridge Tunnel moving well in both directions. With traffic every 10 minutes, I'm James Keyes on 6PR.
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1: Good morning, it's 11 to 6. Welcome to the 5 o'clock club. 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Today, well, we got 4.2 degrees, so it keeps dipping down, and it's probably going to drop below 4 degrees, I reckon, before the sun comes up. 18 degree, partly cloudy day ahead today. No rain on the radar. Tomorrow, no rain on the radar. Mostly sunny day and up to 20 degrees. On Thursday, no rain forecast and a beautiful sunny day of 22. And then we do see some rain return up to 2 millimetres and 22 degrees with a shower 2 forecast on Friday. Likewise, Saturday with a shower 2. Dips down to 18, up to 3 millimetres forecast. Then it clears again for Sunday, a sunny day forecast and 20 degrees. And Monday, we do see the most rain that we have forecast in this next week, up to 10 millimetres forecast and 22 degrees.
0: Now, pop, rock, power couple. All right. So you got to do the waters?
1: Just quickly, mate. Easterlies be beautiful out there over the next couple of days. Easterlies 10 to 15 knots, seas below a metre, southwesterly swell 1.5 to 2 metres, and that will decrease to 1.5 during the morning. So lovely day today and tomorrow if you want to get to the water.
0: Apologies to all the water people out there. Now, back in the 1970s, James Taylor and Carly Simon were the power couple. They wrote some great songs. She won the best Grammy for the new artist in 1972, so the best new artist. She's put out a released a statement overnight. She said, "I've been learning how to live with Parkinson's disease. It has taken me some time to understand the diagnosis and to adjust to it. Parkinson is different for everyone and it can be unpredictable. Some days I'm so tired I can't get the day moving at all. On others, it gives me a little more room to move, think, work and feel like myself." So we're thinking about Carly Simon. "You're so vain, let the river run, and nobody does it better." But I tell you what, a song that you might have heard, even if you're a little bit younger than when Carly was doing great work in the 70s, is a movie song called Hard Rock Cafe. It's a ripper. Here we go. Here's Carly Simon. Morning.

0: That is not Carol. Well, it is Carol. It's Carole King, not Carly Simon.
1: No.
0: And when I said, you're so vain, let the river run, and nobody does it better. Jim, what's going on there, mate?
1: I know, it's too early in the morning. I've got my wires crossed.
0: Right. Yeah. So Carole King has not got Parkinson's. Is Carol still with us?
1: She is still with us, yeah.
0: You sure?
1: Yeah.
0: Based on the fact you played the wrong song.
1: I know.
0: And Tracy's jumping up and down going, we should have played You're So Vain, the best song of all time, she's saying. Maybe we can sneak a bit of that in a little bit later. Apologies to all the Carly Simon fans. And apologies to Carly if you're listening. It's 5 to 6.
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1: Mitchell Freeway flowing well. Kwinana Freeway stop start around Mortimer Road to Anchortel Road. Graham Farmer Freeway, no delays there. Northbridge Tunnel moving well in both directions with traffic every 10 minutes. I'm James Keyes on 6PR.
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11: Good morning, nice to have you coming. What happened then with the song? I was out in the garden. I was in the silent room. I was having some thinking time.
0: For want of a better word, it was a complete stuff up.
11: Oh, really?
0: Yep.
11: Oh,
0: because I'm thinking, I love that song, Hard Rock Cafe. So anyway, here's a bit of Carly.
11: Okay.

0: Heard this one?
1: Yeah, I've heard it, yeah.
0: This is definitely a cover.
1: So you see, I couldn't help out you guys, given that you guys are the music maestros. Mm-hmm.
0: Used to be, so.
1: I think Jim might have got it worse than he got for the Beatles song he played when you were away, Millsy, last week. Well, the audience didn't really like it, and they gave it to him. I think it was last Wednesday, wasn't it?
0: Yeah, last Wednesday, yeah. What's Carole King's real name?
1: I don't know.
0: I'm just looking, checking that based on the fact that we said, is Carole King still alive? And Jimmy went, yeah, she's still alive. I had to double check your word there, Jimmy. She's still alive. She was born on the 9th of Feb, 1942. Real name, Carole Joan Klein, K-L-E-I-N. But Carly, apologies. Coming up, AI just seems to be everywhere. When I was on holidays, every second article that I was reading about is about AI and what impact it's having on our life, etc. And we're going to have a look at some other stuff in regards to the fact that end of life might be impacted on, AI might be impacting on our end of life procedures. You wouldn't want to get that wrong, would you?
1: Well, how?
0: Well, AI is not always right. I mean, look at the Perth Mint.
1: Yeah.
0: And I googled something yesterday and I said, that's not right.
1: No.
0: And you know, when you googled Hard Rock Cafe Carole King, that wasn't right either. Bloody AI. See, when you make a blue, you just blame AI.
2: Oh, yeah.
0: It was AI.
1: I'm going back to the garden.
0: 6 o'clock.
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4: It's 4 degrees at 6 o'clock. Good morning, I'm Philippa Maher. The federal government is starting work on plans for Australia to build its first new oil refinery in decades. Labor will commit $4 million towards a feasibility study looking at constructing a refinery in Karratha in the Pilbara. The government says it would help reduce our reliance on foreign fuel imports, which has been laid bare by the Middle East conflict. Shadow Treasurer Tim Wilson says something has to be done.
5: Well, let's wait and see what the details are, but when we were last in government, we stopped the last two refineries from closing. It's been a long time and we've already had multiple reports of oil crisis just this year.
4: And those two oil refineries are in Geelong and Brisbane. BP's Kwinana refinery was shut down in 2021. The heads of the Australian Council of Trade Unions have announced their resignations. Secretary Sally McManus and President Michelle O'Neill will leave by the end of the year. Both women have held their roles in the peak body for more than a decade. A Productivity Commission report has concluded Australian governments need to cut red tape to solve the housing crisis. The interim report argues over-regulation adds up to $320,000 to the cost of a new house. Commissioner Alison Roberts says complex zoning laws can slow the planning process before a build gets underway.
6: In Brisbane, Sydney, Perth and Adelaide, at least 75% of residential land is zoned for just one or two stories. So that obviously limits the amount of dwellings that can be built.
4: Insurance company AAMI has released its crash index, with Victoria taking out 9 of the top 10 crash hotspots. According to the index, Perth's worst road is Albany Highway in Cannington. Nose-to-tail collisions make up the most common types of crashes in Perth. Singer-songwriter Carly Simon has been diagnosed with Parkinson's disease. The 83-year-old You're So Vain singer says she's learning how to live with the condition. She's also undergone surgery to remove a cancerous growth on her face. And British actor, comedian and broadcaster Bill Oddie has died at the age of 85. He was best known to Australian audiences as a member of the 1970s comedy trio The Goodies. Oddie is survived by his wife and 3 daughters. In finance, the Dow Jones has closed up 262 points at 52,210. The dollar's buying 69.9 US cents and 12,623 Indonesian rupiah.
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4: Rose Davies has produced the run of her life to become Australia's first gold medalist in the 10,000 metres at the Commonwealth Games.
7: She's going to do, Rose Davies, what no Australian has ever done before. A female has won the 10,000 metres at the Commonwealth Games. Stunning performance. magnificent running. The back end was breathtaking.
4: That commentary there on Seven. In the pool, Meg Harris has stunned Molly O'Callaghan to win the women's 100-metre freestyle, with WA's Shayna Jack in her farewell games completing an Aussie clean sweep with bronze. Patrick Dangerfield is in doubt for Thursday night's clash with Collingwood. Geelong coach Chris Scott telling Fox Footy the captain will have to get through training tomorrow.
2: The hip was, he fell, his knee on the ground and jarred his hip. So I'm talking about stuff I shouldn't talk about. Sometimes it turns around quickly. It's unlikely that we take him through from now until our last game. So there's some logic.
4: Dockers defender Luke Ryan has told Sports Today he's relieved that the club has signed Murphy Reid until at least 2032.
8: So good to see him locked down here. And especially for a young kid from Melbourne to lock him for that long, and just shows you how good the club's been to him and how good of a kid he is, that he gets along with everyone. And hopefully he can buy us a beer or a feed every now and then, because it'll be a nice contract.
4: The Dockers host the Western Bulldogs on Friday night. That's the latest news and sport.
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11: Mitchell Freeway southbound under speed at Burns Beach Road and Warwick Road merge points. Quinana Freeway northbound busy from Mortimer Road to Rolly Road. Graham Farmer Freeway is no delays there. Northbridge Tunnel moving well in both directions. With traffic every 10 minutes, I'm James Keyes on 6pr.
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2: Partly cloudy today with a top of 18 degrees, then a mostly sunny day tomorrow with 20 and a sunny Thursday getting up to 22, a shower or two coming in for Friday with 22 and Saturday down to 18 degrees, a sunny Sunday though with 20. Right now it's 3.9 degrees. More news at 6.30 on Perth 6PR.
1: Until 9, this is Breakfast with Steve Mills and Carl Langdon.
3: Gee, the time just flies by. 6:07, good morning. 3.9 Millsy, how low is it going to go today, you reckon?
4: I reckon we might get down to 3. Because it always gets colder before the dawn.
3: Exactly.
4: So, yeah, good chance we could get to 3.
3: Yeah.
4: Futurists, right? We've got an economic futurist that we'll be talking to in this hour of the program on financial markets. But where is the future of AI and where is its limits? Now, try this on for size. When I was away, I was listening to this discussion about, say, don't call it a robot because a robot scares people, but let's call it a facility where you go and you plug yourself in and AI examines you. And it says, oh, you've got a bit of a chemical imbalance there. We need to whack a little bit of this in to make you feel better. And so they're talking about things like, you know, depression and high blood pressure and arteries that might be clogged can be read by these devices and you'll be good. But it'll get to the stage where it'll look at you and say, there's nothing more we can do for you. We suggest we terminate your life. And that's going to be made by a machine, et cetera. These are the types of things that the future looks like. And I'm thinking to myself, if you use it for good, that's great. If you use it for bad or if it's not updated, that could be bad as well. So what worries me is with AI, if it's not updated correctly, and they say, well, it interprets all the information. But when the information that it interprets is incorrect, then it's making wrong decisions. And if the technology that you're using in order to make those decisions is not updated on a regular basis, then you could be using outdated technology. And we're going to have a chat with Jason in a moment in regards to what might happen with technology that's not updated.
5: Well, did you hear about the AI that went rogue when you were away?
4: No, what happened?
5: Yeah, there was one that went rogue and hacked into information that wasn't supposed to.
4: That's right.
5: It automatically went rogue on its own. Did you see that story?
4: They said instead of working it out, it went through the back door and got the answer. How clever is that? Yeah. Jace is overseas at the moment, I believe. So we're trying new technology because we're into AI, et cetera. Jason van der Scaife is a fellow at the Australian Strategic Policy Institute and joins us. Good morning.
6: Morning, guys.
4: Now, tell us about a new report that you're looking at called Used by Date and the fact that it might be turning off technology too early or not turning it on at all. What are you looking at?
6: Yeah, so really what we've looked at is across government and critical infrastructure, essential services still depend on technology that may no longer receive security updates and they may not support modern security standards. So the report's central finding is really not that this is simply an IT problem, it's a governance problem. And as you guys were touching on, it's made worse by things like AI and an increase in state-sponsored cyber activity.
5: Jace, the worst part is that obviously given that it's relatively new and that we're still learning how to use it, that there are people out there that obviously do know how to use it and are starting to cause us some issues. So cyber threats in that landscape and leaving governments and critical infrastructure operators with no time to respond is going to be something that we're going to have to deal with.
6: Yeah, absolutely. I mean, AI is accelerating vulnerability discovery and it's making the exploits much faster to develop. Now, supported systems at least have a remediation pathway. They've got teams at the vendors who are looking how to support patches and do those updates, just like happens on your phone or on your laptop. But unsupported systems, they may have no patch coming at all. And so the gap between the speed that the attackers can move and the speed that the defenders can respond is widening.
4: So we had a situation yesterday. We had the national alert tested, right, at midday our time, 2 o'clock in the east, and some people never got that notification, and they're basically saying, oh, well, your technology's not up to speed. That could be a case which could have real implications for individuals when you're talking issues that might require life or death decisions.
6: Yeah, absolutely, and I think that's why when

0: when we think about our personal devices, it's really important to make sure that they are kept up to date. But this also happens at sort of an enterprise level. And because we're talking about, you know, phone messaging systems, the recent Telstra outage is a useful example of kind of a broader governance pattern. Although we shouldn't call that, you know, necessarily an end-of-life incident, but the example here is the equipment was old, warnings had been issued, an update had not been applied, and a relevant change was undocumented. And so we saw the impact that happened, where, you know, people weren't able to call 000, they weren't able to be connected to others. And that's the real risk here of aging technology.
1: So what's your message to people today, to the consumers out there? What would be your advice?
0: I mean, I think the biggest thing is make sure that all of your devices are kept up to date. If you've got that old PC that you're still using, you know, it might be time to look at that, especially if you're using it for critical services at home, like doing your internet banking and things like that, because older systems are much more vulnerable. And I think this isn't necessarily about replacing everything. We're not saying you need to rip everything out and replace it all. But you need to also remember that just because it works doesn't mean that it's defensible. And so it might be time for a new phone.
2: People that are scared of advancements in technology, and we have a lot of people that ring up and say, I'm only dealing cash. I don't want to give my details out to anybody. I'm worried about security. We have a lot of privacy legislation, but we also know that there's a lot of leaks. There's the dark web, et cetera. I mean, how do we know that we're going to be safe going forward?
0: Well, I think there's a few things that are happening. We obviously know that this is a focus for the federal government, that they've made lots of efforts around legislation, whether it's down at the minor level or looking at critical infrastructure. But I think the good news here is that also the advancements of AI can also help defenders. So AI can help us by discovering assets that we have in our infrastructure. It can map dependencies and it can identify high consequence exposure. So don't necessarily reject the technology. It can also be used for good.
2: Right.
0: But really, this is about a governance problem. That's the real kind of takeaway from this report is, you know, we can't just pass the buck and make it someone else's problem. We've all got to take responsibility. And it's not just the CEOs of the companies that need to be responsible. It's all the way through the organization.
1: Hey Jace, how about things like malware bytes and other programs that are supposed to give us some defense against hackers? How important are they? And going forward, are we going to see that world change when it comes to the technology that's now available?
0: Yeah, I think, look, all of those types of things are really helpful. I mean, it's all about making sure that you have good cyber hygiene. You know, you change your passwords regularly. You don't click on links that look suspicious. You know, if you get sent a link, ask the question, is this dodgy or not? If you think it's dodgy, you know, probably don't click on it. Those are the things. And realistically, I think what we see with technology is as soon as more threats arrive on the landscape, the defense kind of grows with it. So it feels scary at the moment because AI is moving so fast, but, you know, it generally has a way of catching up to secure things.
2: Well, let's hope it doesn't surpass us, Jason. That's what I'm concerned about. We appreciate your input today and look forward to reading your report in detail. Take care.
0: Great. Thanks a lot.
2: Jason van der Scaip there, fellow of the Australian Strategic Policy Institute. And that report is there. It's past its use by date. Basically, if you Google that, you'll find it. Give you another example, right? What about this? Mm. You buy tickets to go and see the Eagles or the Dockers, right?
1: Mm.
2: So what they'll say, would you like to use facial recognition at the gate? So in other words, you are the member, Carl.
1: Yep.
2: So when you rock up to the footy, there'll be a camera there. It'll take, that'll recognise your face, turnstiles open, bang in you go.
1: Yep. Absolutely.
2: You don't have a problem with that?
1: Nah, 100%. Well, I've got my face, I've got my picture, I've got a barcode, so why not? I think it's going to be a lot easier. It's adopted in other parts of the world. And unless you've got something to hide, why would you be worried?
2: Well, just worried about, you know, the more people that have got contact of your fingerprints and your face, et cetera, how do you know that your identity is safe?
1: Well, they're not going to take my face.
2: Well, they can
1: cut my head off. Well, they can cut my finger off, but they can't use my face and my finger if they don't have them.
2: Well, yeah, they don't. You're thinking of a physical face here. We're just talking about your.
1: Well, that's how you're identified, is by your physical face. That's like when you do that at the mobile with facial recognition, it identifies your face. My face different to yours. If I hold my phone in front of your face, guess what? Right. You ain't getting access.
2: Well, if I want to transfer my tickets, do I have to transfer my face to you?
1: Yes, you probably would.
2: It's weird life, isn't it? It's a very strange world. Now, on this day, this is Pink Floyd. How does it relate to On This Day? We'll find out shortly. Milsey and Carl, 6PR, Bricky, great to have you on board. This is not AI. This is not AI. We are real, aren't we, Carl?
3: Yes.
2: 6:17.
4: Running over the same old ground.
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6: Mitchell Freeway southbound under speed from Burns Beach Road, Hepburn Avenue to Warwick Road, Kwinana Freeway busy from Mortimer Road to Rolly Road, Graham Farmer Freeway and Adelaide's there, Northbridge Tunnel moving well in both directions. With traffic every 10 minutes, I'm James Keyes on 6PR.
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1: Well, we started this hour at 3.9 and guess what? It's still 3.9 degrees. Oh, wow. It's 20 after 6. Good morning.
5: On this

0: Tuesday, the 28th of July, 2026. It'll be Christmas soon.
1: You're right. It will
0: be. It's Christmas in July for a few people. How'd you go with our tease today? This is Rick Wright, born Richard Wright. He was in England, where he was born, in London to be precise, in 1943. He left us at the age of 65 in 2008, but he would have been having a birthday today if he was still with us. Keyboard player in British band Pink Floyd.
1: So Garfield Sobers, he was born on this day in Bridgetown, Barbados, 1936, 90 today.
0: He died just recently.
1: Yeah, no, yeah. That's very true. So this has not been updated. Better known as Gary, and he was one of course, the great all-round players. I believe he could bowl ambidextrously.
0: Yes.
1: With both arms. And in Test cricket, he scored with the bat 8,032 runs.
2: That's another one up in the enclosure. He's hit that out of the ground. That's another one. That's another one up in the enclosure. Four sixes. Wonder when. And that will just carry five on the trot. And he's done it! He's done it!
0: I'm
2: and
0: sure.
2: My goodness, it's gone.
0: As a very young boy, I saw Sir Garfield Sobers play at the Wacker. Someone who's a little bit older than me might be able to confirm that. In 1968, he scored 36 runs in one over against Malcolm Nash in England. So there were only six ball overs there, so got six sixes in the over. Absolute freak. Could bowl, could bat, and was a very, very good leader.
1: And he had six fingers on each hand. He cut them off himself.
0: Sorry?
1: He had six fingers. He was born with six fingers on each hand.
0: And he cut them off?
1: Yeah, he cut them off himself.
0: Oh,
1: you couldn't fit them in gloves, could you? Get an extra finger. Never had six fingers on the in the gloves.
0: Is that true?
1: Apparently.
0: How did he cut them off? I never knew that.
1: I people when we spoke, because you quickly reminded me, and yeah. I then remembered, but people were telling us stories about that situation.
0: Oh, I never knew that.
1: He was born with six fingers on each hand. How about that?
0: Oh, I don't know about chopping your fingers off, but anyway, good luck to all the butchers out there this morning. Terry Walker was born in Abbotsford in Victoria on this day in 1949. He left us at the age of 52 in 2001. Australian singer, he was the lead vocalist with the Strangers, and he sang this song.

0: Maxwell, the cricket commentator, is 76 today. Goes all right, Jim. He's been commentating sport for a long, long time.
1: Yeah, he's a very, very good commentator indeed. And he is a bloke that is celebrating what birthday today?
0: 76. What about Damien Drum? Did you have much to do with Drummy when he was at Freo?
1: I remember, no, I didn't have a lot to do with Drummy. I did speak to him a few times when I was doing the sports show, of course, but you know, when he went on that losing streak, he just got lower and lower and lower in his coaching chair to the point where he eventually just looked like Dickie Knee, where he's just a head above the desk. It was amazing.
0: He's 66 today.
1: Happy birthday, Drummy.
0: He became a politician and the Minister for Sports and Veteran Affairs in Victoria in 2014.
1: He was sacked as the Dockers coach back in 2001.
2: The reactor was shot.
3: Mate, it's been reported in Melbourne and been given the sack. Do you know anything to that? Is that true?
4: It's been reported in Melbourne.
3: Oh, I don't know anything about it.
4: You haven't been told?
3: No. So I was just knocking around.
0: So someone told him that he was sacked. Is that what that...
5: That's right, yes.
0: Very hard to understand.
1: Yeah, that was the audio. Yeah, well, it was a fair while ago.
0: Lieutenant General Peter Cosgrove is 79 today, the Australian Army Officer and Governor General of Australia from 2014 to 2019, Australian of the Year in 2001.
6: Prime Minister, ladies and gentlemen, thank you all for your kind welcome. And may I say to the Board and to the National Australia Day Council my sincere thanks for according me this great honour.
0: He was in command of the peacekeeping force in Timor as well, so he did a bit in his life.
1: Neighbours, final episode aired in both the UK and Australia on this day back in 2022.
7: Isn't it wonderful to see Chloe and Ellie back together again?
8: Oh, who doesn't love a happy ending?
7: Yeah, and a few familiar faces we weren't expecting back again. You coming out?
8: Yeah, in a second. I think I know what I want to write.
7: Good.
8: Carl, I love you.
0: Carl, we love you. And were you in Neighbours, were you, mate?
1: No, I wasn't in Neighbours. Why?
0: Carl, you asking? We love you.
1: Yeah.
0: A hamburger was created by Lewis Lessing in New Haven, Connecticut on this day in 1900. You like a good hamburger?
1: Imagine creating the hamburger, going back to all those days, how much you could have made out of that. Mm-hmm. Yeah, of course, Hungry Jack's. We got HJ's as part of our show, Millsy.
0: Yeah, beautiful.
1: I think they're coming in this week too,
0: Ian
1: Millsy.
0: Thorpe became the first women to win 6 gold medals at a world championship on this day in 01.
9: As he wins at home, Ian Thorpe, the superstar, the young Australian. He's got less than 10 metres to swim. He's going to win this easily. There's the world record. He might even get there. Let's have a look. No. Yes, he has. New world record. Ian Thorpe has broken his own world record with a super last lap. It came from nowhere.
1: Well done, Thorpey.
0: Who's the commentator?
1: Oh, I don't know. Doesn't matter. Postal codes came into effect in Great Britain on this day, 1959. You're going to take us out with a song?
0: Yeah, Dusty Hill was born Joe Hill, the bass player with the US band ZZ Top. He died on this day in 2021 at the age of 72. If you are celebrating yourself today, all the best from all of us here at 6pm. It's 26 past 6.
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11: Right now, Cronulla Freeway northbound is busy from Mortimer Road to Rolly Road. Mitchell Freeway southbound under speed at Burns Beach Road and Whippets Avenue to Warwick Road. Graham Farmer Freeway, no delays there. Northbridge Tunnel moving well in both directions. With traffic every 10 minutes, I'm James Keyes on 6PR.
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2: 12 times he played at the Wacker, cigar-filled sabre, and he did chop his fingers off. You're on the money there.
3: Cello string and a knife. Ooh. So he got a cello string, tied it around the digit, and then chopped it off with a knife.
2: Apparently,
3: how about that?
2: Cut the first one off at the age of 10 by using exactly that technique and did it again at the age of 14.
3: Yeah.
2: Wow. He faced Lily, you know. Vaguely remember it. Back in the day when there was no helmets, mate. No helmets. Poppy hats.
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4: It's 4 degrees at 6:30. Good morning. I'm Philippa Maher. A pedestrian has been killed after being hit by a truck in Perth's east yesterday afternoon. Just before 4 o'clock, emergency services were called to a crash on Maida Vale Road in Maida Vale. Paramedics attempted to save the victim, believed to be an elderly woman, but she died at the scene. The male truck driver, who was uninjured, is currently assisting police with their inquiries. Investigations are ongoing and anyone with information is urged to contact Crime Stoppers. It's the 7th road death in less than 4 days. A 32-year-old woman's been charged after a fire at a unit on William Street in the CBD. The blaze broke out yesterday afternoon, destroying the premises. Firefighters were able to stop it spreading to neighbouring units, although two sustained smoke damage. The woman's been charged by the arson squad with breach of duty and will face court today. Plans are underway for the construction of Australia's first new oil refinery since the 1960s in WA's northwest. Nelson Scott reports.
5: The Iran war has exposed Australia's vulnerability to fuel supply chain disruptions with just two operating refineries left in the country. The federal government will commit $4 million towards a feasibility study into constructing a new refinery in Western Australia built by industrial manufacturing group Perdaman. Labor claims the facility will help boost energy security by making us less reliant on imported fuel and fertilizer. The move comes as Treasury predicts inflation could reach as high as 7% this year if supply chain disruptions continue in the Middle East. Nelson Scott, Canberra.
4: The Great Barrier Reef has been left off the UNESCO World Heritage Committee's latest in danger list, but the government's been asked to report back in 2028 on its efforts to improve water pollution. The Marine Conservation Society's Tanya Murphy says it's now the fifth successive time our government's been asked to prove it's making progress.
6: That's really unusual. It tells us UNESCO still has concerns that the Australian government is not doing enough to protect our reef, and Australia now has 2 years to prove it can implement all of its commitments to protect the reef, or it will face the prospect of an in danger listing again.
4: Meanwhile, French beaches used for the Second World War D-Day landings have been named a UNESCO World Heritage Site. The UN says the five beaches in Normandy formed an exceptional cultural landscape shaped by the events of 1944. The D-Day landings marked a crucial turning point in the fight against Nazi Germany and the liberation of Western Europe. In finance, the Dow Jones has closed up 262 points at 52,210. The dollar's buying 69.8 US cents and 12,610 Indonesian rupiah.
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4: There's been a boil over in the pool at the Commonwealth Games with Meg Harris edging out Molly O'Callaghan as the Aussies went 1-2-3 in the 100 metres freestyle. Harris has told Seven she can't believe it.
7: I mean, it's always fun. Well, always. I've never done this before. But I knew I had to go out hard. Molly always throws me down, so I was hoping just once I'd be able to hold her off.
4: WA's Shayna Jack took out the bronze. King's baton bearer Tim Hodge claimed another medal with a bronze in the 100-metre breaststroke S9, won by fellow Aussie Beau Matthews. West Coast's Brandon Stasevich says they've put Friday night's derby disappointment behind them. He's told Sports Today they're focusing on Sunday's MCG game against bottom team Richmond.
8: We obviously had a bit of time since Friday night to pick up the pieces and get going again. We're all looking forward to it. And I think that's going to be the big focus for us, is getting back to what makes us a really good football team.
4: That's the latest news and sport.
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11: There's been a breakdown on Tonkin Highway northbound after Leach Highway in Cloverdale. A vehicle is in the left-hand emergency lane. Motorists changing a tyre. No traffic delays, but caution is advised. Also, debris on the Mitchell Freeway northbound at Hodges Drive and Heathridge. Litter across both lanes. No delays, but proceed with caution. I'm James Keyes with traffic every 10 minutes on 6PR.
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4: Partly cloudy today with a top of 18 degrees, a mostly sunny day tomorrow with 20, and sunny for Thursday getting up to 22. Then a shower or two on Friday with 22, and Saturday down to 18 degrees before a sunny Sunday with 20. Right now it's 3.9 degrees. More news at 7 o'clock on Perth 6PR.
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3: Well, it is 23 to 7, and if you have just joined us this week, we are giving you the chance to head to the Kimberley, because if you want to swap the city for one of the most spectacular destinations, then next week you'll have your chance. The Great Kimberley Escape, it's thanks to Air North. We've got $259 fares one way, and you can head up to the breathtaking gorges and go on adventures through the Kimberley. You could win return flights to Kununurra, four nights accommodation, and an unforgettable four-wheel drive safari through the World Heritage listed Pernalulu Park. It's the Pernalula National Park, and it's the Great Kimberley Escape. It's thanks to 6PR and Air North, affordable airfares to Australia's northwest. So make sure that you stay tuned for your chance to win.
2: Plenty of commentary on AI and what they've seen it being used. This one is particularly useful. I can't use the person's name, but they said, my relative is studying at a university, a master's in computer science. You like this, Carl? Himself and his lecturer have developed an AI app for horse betting. Their initial trial was up 40% in the first month, only betting on horse racing. Wow. Can you send us the app? That'd be good. Apparently, though, the computers that the betting companies can read the fact that it's AI selected or something. I don't know. That's what they said. It goes on and on. Glorious Goodwood starts tonight. I know you'd be excited by that, Carl.
3: Oh, yeah. Can't wait.
2: Glorious Goodwood?
3: Don't even know what it is. What is it?
2: Well, it's a racing spectacular over in the UK.
3: Right.
2: It's a great name for a carnival, isn't it? Yeah. Glorious. Glorious indeed. Now, Carl, when's the last time you went to Myer?
3: When was the last time I went to Myer? I've walked through Myer.
2: We all do that. But
3: yes.
2: I actually bought something for Myer.
3: Couldn't tell you.
2: So Myer have seen a sharp slowdown in trading as the perfect storm of higher fuel prices, rising interest rates, and the cooling in the housing market shoppers to keep their wallet shut. And at Myer are being impacted. They made some changes trying to get people to spend there again. I'm trying to think of the last time. The only thing I've ever spent in Myer's in recent times is that I don't mind their toilets, so I've spent a penny in there, but I can't recall buying anything in there. I might have bought some clothes.
3: Cool.
2: I might have bought a T-shirt.
3: I think the last thing we bought, and I'll say we because the girls go to the shops. I don't really have zero interest in going walking around looking at all the stuff in there, but would be makeup. Girls would have bought from the makeup section, yeah. And I reckon some cutlery up in the cutlery bit, which I think is up a couple of floors.
2: So the makeup people aren't actually Myer employees, aren't they? The cosmetic companies pay for a spot and then they don't know. Look, if you know that answer, let us know. 133-880. It's amazing what people know. More information coming to hand about Sir Garfield Sober cutting his fingers off, but the gruesome matter.
3: I remember the conversation.
2: There you go. Yeah. I do remember vaguely watching him play, and he was a great player.
3: Yeah.
2: Let's talk to the finance guru about Myer.
14: Finance with Evan Lucas.
2: Postline Myer survive in the long term, you know, with AI and online purchasing, etc. Although Harrods seem to be going great guns over in the UK.
15: I'd put Harrods to one side. That's more of a tourist attraction rather than, and has a different sort of drive to it rather than just being a retail store. Myer, that question has been asked even before the AI revolution was there. Myer was so slow on doing the uptake of online selling. So their omnichannel was 5 years delayed when it finally got onto it in about the mid-2010s. It was one of the big issues why it originally fell into private hands when it was first listed and then came back out again. It then also has been really, really resistant to change in the way that it operates its floor spaces. It's, you know, been resistant to lose flagship outlets, but again, the cost of landlord rent was, you know, driving them to be forced to change it. Myer's had a plethora of issues pretty much since 2010 to now. I mean, don't forget, in 2010, it was spun out by private equity at $4.10, and it never, ever got there ever since.
3: But you look at the news recently out of David Jones. I mean, you know, they reported pre-tax loss of $95.5 million in 2025 financial year. So they aren't on their own. It just seems to be the way it is in that world, Dip.
15: Yeah. So, I mean, the bigger question you're asking is the department store dying? And you can look into the States as the good one. So Nordstrom's a great example of what's happening over there. It is no longer the powerhouse that it once upon a time. Macy's, same thing. This isn't an Australian-centric story. This is a global story that the department store of the, you know, 50s through to the early 2000s has had the reckoning that everyone's there. I mean, if you look omni-channel buying, so online buying, every year in all those players is up double digit numbers.
2: Right.
15: And in the States, they've now flipped to online is bigger than their actual bricks and mortar sales.
2: Yeah, it's amazing, really. And there's some good stories around today. They're going to build a refinery up in Karratha. The Prime Minister's over here today to make that announcement. So that's big. And there's plenty of talk about productivity this morning.
15: There is. So just on that $4 million refinery, it's the first one in 60 years. It would be a decade away, though,
2: terms of where it is. Did you say 4 million or 4 billion?
15: 4 million, is the current announcement by the government
2: they're putting
15: see
2: in.
15: The feasibility.
2: I see. Okay. How much would it cost to build? Do you know, Ev?
15: So there's estimates between $1.2 and $1.6 billion.
2: Wow. Okay. So that's not going to come online anytime soon. Okay. Wow.
15: No. So that's the first one. The second one, the Productivity Commission's interesting. I mean, it's telling us something what we already knew, but at least it's out there, is that regulation on regulation on regulation has killed housing supply. And they are very strong that we need to get rid of things like some of the overly onerous heritage overlay, what is described as a land size, so zoning issues, making zoning smaller, floor size smaller, but also density. So they want to basically say that an average three-story house needs to be the norm going forward. All of that at the moment is regulated against. Spitting that out will help the housing supply issue, but the final report of it, this is the interim report, isn't due till March next year. The government's 1.2 million homes under the home building scheme in 2029 is already 30% behind where it's supposed to be. It's unlikely to help it get to its numbers by 2029.
2: In the back of my mind, yesterday I read somewhere where some firm had bought a desalination plant. Are you across that story?
15: No, I apologize, I am not.
2: No, I was trying to work out why you would sell an infrastructure asset, but I'll do a bit more work on that today.
15: If it is desal, I can understand why. It's an incredibly expensive thing to do. The energy costs of it are mental. So I'm not surprised somebody might be getting rid of it just to get it off their books.
2: Right, okay. What about the markets today? We got a lead from overseas?
15: Yeah, we did. So about an hour ago, I would have told you we were in the green. Now futures are pointing down 0.2%. That's 19 points to 88.22, unfortunately.
2: Right, not good. All right, thanks, Eb. Good on you. Have a good day. Off to Maya you go.
15: See ya.
2: Bye. Evan Lucas, their economic futurist. I don't know. There's something nice about going into Myers, even in the city. And I must admit, you do get old-fashioned service when you go to Myers. Like there's a shop assistant. You can talk to him and say, look, I need to buy, I don't know, a bra.
11: Right.
2: Not for myself, but no. I need to buy a bra. And they'll, you know, I know the service they offer to a lot of women is really good. You wouldn't get that in Kmart, for example.
3: So what was your desalination question?
2: I read somewhere yesterday that they'd sold a desalination asset. I might be totally
3: wrong. In WA?
2: In WA.
3: So the desal plants are owned by Watercorp.
2: Right.
3: Maybe
2: not in WA. Sorry,
3: maybe somewhere else.
2: I just thought he might have been across it. I just saw the headline and I thought I must look into that, why they would be doing that.
3: Yeah, well, if AI is correct, and I thought it was the case because we did have a chat about this last week about drinking water
2: right.
3: and where your drinking water comes from.
2: Yep.
3: And the combination of, so dams and yep. underground and obviously desalination playing a major part. But at the moment, infrastructure here and desal plants are owned by Watercorp, which okay. is government.
2: I must have dreamt it, did I?
3: You might have.
2: Nothing there on the AI machine to tell us that?
3: No, it doesn't say there's anything. No. Well, it hasn't come up yet.
2: Maybe I'm a seer of seers.
3: Ooh. Mm.
2: And I can see stuff. Ender is on leave. He is away with the family for a couple of weeks. So no Ender Brady today. But we will talk with Brad Hardy. Did you see Ross Lyon on the telly last night?
3: No.
2: Talking about King?
3: Nope.
2: Oh. It was good telly.
3: Why?
2: Just Ross being Ross. You know, if you like watching the boss do his work, it was Ross Lyon at his best.
3: What was he doing?
2: Basically not answering, but answering. As Ross does.
3: That makes sense.
2: That's good. Well, it's good. If you have to say it's worth having a gander, it's 13 to 7.
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11: Metro Freeway southbound under speed. Burns Beach Road, Ocean Reef Road to Erindale Road. Kwinana Freeway northbound busy from Mortimer Road to Rolly Road. Graham Farmer Freeway has no delays there. Northbridge Tunnel moving well in both directions. With traffic every 10 minutes, I'm James Keyes on 6PR.
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3: 10:27, let's quickly go to Sebastian in Englington. G'day, Seb.
24: Good morning, gents. How are you going?
3: Good, thanks. Mate.
4: You know a bit about the desalination plant that's going to be sold?
24: Yeah, I don't know much of the details, but your memory serves you correct. Rio Tinto in Dampier is selling one of their assets, desal plants, to a local Aboriginal corporation. That was announced yesterday, I think.
2: Okay, so I've just been Googling it myself. $1.1 billion.
3: It's in partnership with the government, though, isn't it? Or not?
2: Perth's Affinity Funds Management Group. They're in partnership with the Aboriginal group. You're on the money there, Sebastian. Well done.
24: Well played. Have a good morning.
2: Good on you, mate. So I'm not a seer of seers.
3: No, that's probably bad then, to a point. But is it funded by the government at all? Is there an association with the government here?
2: It understood that AFM, Perth Affinity Funds, Perth's Affinity Funds Management Group, has a majority stake in the venture with the Yindi Bandi Water, which is 60% owned by the Aboriginal people and 40% owned by the privately run The Right Water Company. So I gather it's desal that's used in mining, not for our drinking water.
3: The rights are a private. Yeah, that's the rights.
2: Yeah. Interesting, though. I found it fascinating.
3: All right.
2: I'm glad I'm not going nuts. Mm-hmm. Well, I am going nuts, but in a different kind of way.
25: Sports with Brad Hardy.
2: How good is Ross Lyon? Did you see him last night on 360? Brad, good morning.
26: I don't watch that garbage.
2: See? You don't watch it?
3: That he said he doesn't watch that garbage. Nah. It's like me.
2: Right. Oh, he's worth having a look at.
3: You like Waitley, do you?
2: Ross at his
26: best. Right. Morning, boys, anyway.
2: You're just jealous.
26: We love that. What we love watching is the darts. Yeah. And doesn't he continue to do it? The teenage sensation, Luke Littler, has smashed a 13-year darts record, Millsy.
2: Yeah.
26: He's won back-to-back world match play championships, which is outstanding. Only Phil Taylor and Michael Van Gerwen have done it before him. What about this? In the final, it was a pretty one-sided affair. 1,280s, Cal. Can you do that? 180.
3: Yeah, I could do the commentary, but I don't know that I could hit them, Brad. If you know what I mean.
26: That's right. Then no, exactly right. That's what I meant to say. If you could do the call for me, that would be good.
3: 180! How's that go, bro?
2: That's fucking good.
26: Yeah, 12 times he had, that's it. 66 times in the tournament he did that. 180. That's just marvellous start.
3: 180!
26: Absolutely outstanding.
2: Need more.
3: 180!
2: No, it's too nice.
26: And he pegged out the winner with the bullseye, Millsy. Can you believe that?
2: Yeah, he's a great player. I watched a bit of that whilst I was away, and I must admit, he's not absolutely universally loved, the kid, you know. There's people that don't like him.
3: You were watching the darts when you were on holidays.
2: I watched a lot of darts, yeah.
3: You were watching darts?
26: Yeah, I do too.
2: It was in German, so I didn't understand.
3: You're on holidays
2: saying.
3: Watching darts. Must have been an exciting holiday.
26: He's not there to...
3: Seriously.
26: He's not there to be liked, is he? No. Well, is he there to be liked or is he there to win?
2: Well, he's there to win.
26: He's there to win.
2: But why don't they like him, though?
26: Oh, I don't know, because he's too good.
2: Yeah, maybe.
26: Maybe he's at 19. He looks like, he looks a bit older than 19, doesn't he?
3: Do they always have a beer when they're playing?
26: Cause
3: he was too young, I remember.
26: That's the only reason Millsy and I used to play basketball.
2: Did you improve when you had a beer?
26: Hit the board or not?
2: Yeah, well, I mean, your form would improve.
26: It calms the nerves. Better than better blockers. Don't worry about
3: that. So given you two have been watching the darts, have you got anything to do with the Commonwealth Games? Brad, have you been watching any of that?
26: Yeah, look, I must admit, I love these championships, but it's not quite Broadway, is it? You know, we are dominating really, really well, which is great. And we're all Aussies and we want to see them do well. But yeah, it's become a bit white noise, doesn't it? Because we win so much. Because when we get into the real league, which is the Olympics, we don't fare quite as well. Our swimmers do. Our track and field is getting better. But yeah, I'm not sure it hits the mark. And there's a couple of anomalies there. Rowan Browning's in the 100 metres, Carl. And Millsy, they have the heats. And normally, you know, say they have four heats or whatever, it's normally the two first and second across the line into the semi-finals, so on and so forth, and they work their way down to the final. Well, they've got a different system this year. Rowan Browning finished second in his heat, for instance, but it wasn't a fast heat. So he was actually 16th overall, but there's such gusty winds over there, and some runners, well, some races were performed with good tailwinds, and guys who have finished 5th, 6th and 7th in their heats still made the semi-finals.
2: Which is weird. Yeah.
26: So, which he's not happy about. And, just the other thing too, Ollie Hoare, who was, just decided to go for a jog the other day, Carl, and, he ran into a street and it was a swarm with police and whatever. And unfortunately, a gentleman had been stabbed and ultimately died. And now, so they're saying that, they don't want the Australians, if they do go out in numbers and don't wear Australian colours to attract attention. So, yeah, there's just a little bit behind the scenes there that is not quite going well for the Commonwealth Games, boys.
2: Yeah, well, you don't want people getting bashed. I was just looking up Usain Bolt, what he's doing today. He did an Achilles and doesn't run anymore, so he's battling to walk up steps. So what a runner he was. He's the best I've ever seen.
26: He was brilliant. He was, when you look back over the journey, I mean, we've had some fantastic sprinters, but the ones that have probably made the most notoriety have done it for the wrong reasons. Ben Johnson, those sort of people, you know, Carl Lewis was almost awesome,
3: Lawrence,
26: wasn't he? You know,
3: Griffiths, Joyner.
26: Yeah.
2: Fingers. What about her fingernails?
3: Remember Florence's fingernails?
26: Yeah.
3: Imagine those scratching your back.
2: All right, Brad.
26: Go
2: and watch a bit of Ross and come back and report in an hour's time, all right?
26: I'd rather watch his eyes.
2: Brad Hardy there with all the sporting action. We'll be back again in an hour's time, I think. It's 4 minutes to seven.
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11: There's been a crash along West Coast Highway southbound after Brighton Road in Scarborough. It's reduced to a single lane, traffic heavy on approach. Please proceed with caution. On the Mitchell and Kwinana Freeway southbound, slow from Burns Beach Road, Ocean Reef Road exit, Whitfitts Avenue to Arundale Road and Rolly Road. Kwinana Freeway northbound, busy from Mortimer Road to Rolly Road. Graham Farmer Freeway, no delays there. Northbridge Tunnel moving well in both directions. With traffic every 10 minutes, I'm James Keyes on 6PR.
5: 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Charlie sent him some photos. It looks like copper theft from our freeway and highway lighting systems alongside Reed Highway.
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3: 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We will do a rumour file follow after the 7 o'clock news that's next here on 6PR.
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12: It's 4 degrees at 7 o'clock. Good morning, I'm Philippa Maher. A pedestrian has been killed after being hit by a truck in Perth's east, Elise Gately reports.
13: Paramedics rushed to the Maida Vale and Priory Road roundabout just before 4 o'clock yesterday afternoon, but were unable to save the victim. It's believed an elderly woman was walking when she was struck by a tow truck carrying a Toyota Prado. It's the seventh road death across WA in less than 4 days, with the state's road toll tracking towards an 18-year high. The crash shut down the intersection for several hours. The male truck driver is assisting police with their investigation. Anyone with information or footage of the area is urged to contact Crime Stoppers. Elise Gately, Perth.
12: A woman will face court today charged by the arson squad over a fire which destroyed a home unit in the CBD. Firefighters were called out to the blaze on William Street yesterday afternoon, unable to save the unit but managing to stop the fire spreading. The 32-year-old woman's been charged with breach of duty. Australia's first new oil refinery in 60 years could soon be established in WA's northwest in a bid to improve the nation's fuel security. The federal government will commit $4 million towards a feasibility study into constructing the facility in Karratha. Labor says it would reduce our reliance on foreign fuel imports, which has been exposed by the Middle East conflict. The BP refinery in Kwinana shut down in 2021, leaving only two refineries, one in Brisbane and one in Geelong. The federal government is warning a prolonged conflict in the Middle East would have grave consequences for oil prices and cost of living pressures. Treasury documents show inflation is on track to reach 5%, but could get as high as 7%. Labor also warns oil prices could spike to as much as $200 a barrel if restrictions continue along key shipping routes. British comedian turned TV wildlife presenter Bill Oddie has died. He's best remembered in Australia for being one third of the Goodies comedy team, who embarked on various schemes like starting a pirate radio station with only one record.
14: A walk in the Black Forest, part two.
15: Have you got any others?
27: No,
15: not yet.
27: It's all right, once we get established, we start getting sponsors, they start putting money in, a couple of weeks you've made a fortune. Then we can afford another record.
12: Bill Oddie was 85. Fellow Goodie, Tim Brooke Taylor died in 2020. Graham Garden is still with us. In finance, the Dow Jones has closed up 262 points at 52,210. The S&P 500 closed up just a point, and the Nasdaq closed down 43 points. The dollar is buying 69.8 US cents, 61.4 euro cents, 52.5 British pence, and 12,607 Indonesian rupiah.
23: With the 6PR app, you have the power of 6PR in the palm of your hand. So add it to your phone now. Perth's 6PR.
12: Meg Harris has upset Molly O'Callaghan to win gold in the women's 100 metre freestyle at the Commonwealth Games. WA's Shane Jack finished with bronze as the Aussie swept the podium. Max King says he's devastated after another hamstring injury ruled him out for the rest of the season. Meanwhile, in some better news for the Saints, Darcy Wilson has signed a contract extension, keeping him at Moorabbin until the end of 2028. Emerging Brisbane defender Ty Gallop is expected to miss multiple matches on a serious misconduct charge after being sent straight to the tribunal. The MRO found Gallop deliberately dumped Port Adelaide's Mitch Georgiades' head into the Gabba turf on Sunday. And Dockers defender Luke Ryan has told Sports Today they'll be wary of the seventh-placed Western Bulldogs when they meet at the stadium on Friday night.
4: Yeah, we have to be on our A-game. They're playing some good footy. They've changed the game style a little bit, but not too much. They're just a class outfit and got really good players everywhere, so we can't have too many lapses in the game because they'll hurt us pretty quickly.
12: That's the latest news and sport.
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11: That crash along West Coast Highway is still lingering southbound after Brighton Road in Scarborough. It's reduced to a single lane, traffic heavy on approach. Proceed with caution. On the Mitchell and Kwinana Freeway southbound, slow from Whiffords Avenue to Erindale Road and again from the Narrows Bridge to Millpoint Road. Kwinana Freeway northbound, busy from Mortimer Road to Rowley Road and South Street to Leach Highway. Graham Farmer Freeway, no delays there. Northbridge Tunnel moving well in both directions. With traffic every 10 minutes, I'm James Keyes on 6PR.
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0: 13. 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
2: It is Rumour File time, and if you would like to win yourself $100 today, and that is thanks to PWD, Performance Web and Digital, to Ollie Wood, the founder and managing director, then you need to 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So over 60 grand. 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We heard this from the punter yesterday.
3: Rumour has it that TAB accounts, and if you have an account, you will be getting an email asking for your either A, driver's license, or B, your passport to show who you are. And then the second kicker is they want 3 months' worth of your wages to show that you do work to be able to have a bet. And if you can't provide that, 3 months of your banking statement.
2: So we have been sent some correspondence from the TAB, verify taptouch.com.au. Please confirm your current occupation. If you are employed, please provide the full name of your employer. Please confirm how you fund your wagering activities, salary, savings, investments, or proceeds from other wagering activities, and provide supporting documentation such as a bank payslip, bank statement, other relevant documentation. For examples of acceptable documents, please refer to the attached guide. Could you please clarify if you deposit any cash into your TapTouch account? If yes, please provide the source of the funds.
4: So that was sent by a number of listeners that had received the email from the TAB. So it's legit. What we don't know is who got it and why did they get it? Because I certainly haven't got it, and I have a TapTouch account. So if you're in that boat, we'd love to hear a little bit more. We will still continue to seek an answer from the TAB. We heard this from See You Later yesterday.
2: Rumour has it that copper thieves are back at it in droves over the course of the weekend, stealing right under the nose of workers doing the Reed Highway works. Cable cases were found all over the walkway and two empty junction boxes. It's about time they bolted the box lids down.
4: Now, Simon followed up on mornings yesterday with a story about this, but See You Later has been in contact with us to say the rumour has had an impact. The effect of the whole walkway along the Tonkin Highway was in total darkness last night, which is pretty dangerous because that is shared by various users, so it needs to be fixed.
2: But there's so many sections of our roads that are in darkness for the very same reasons. We heard this from Nurse Ratchet on Thursday.
5: Rumour has it that the wait time yesterday at Fiona Stanley ED was a whopping 7 hours and 45 minutes with 49 people waiting.
2: So it got up to 7.5 hours. It's amazingly updated as we started to speak about it, because it's dropped down to 187 minutes right now. There's 34 people in the ED. So around 10 minutes ago, it was 450. Now it's 187 minutes. It's 290 at Royal Perth. It's 266 at Joondalup minutes.
4: How can it drop so quickly?
2: I just find that astounding. I updated it.
4: Mass treatment, was it?
2: I updated it as we went to the news. I refreshed, and now I've just done another refresh, and amazingly, it's down to 187 minutes. But it obviously is still an issue and has been over the course of the night, because we've already had some feedback to us that it was over 7 hours.
4: So Shane, who's been at Sir Charles Gardner overnight, said his daughter needs to be admitted for a few days to have some intravenous antibiotics, but there's no beds available. Two others in front of her, close to 25 hours since we arrived, but the staff have been fantastic with what they have to work with. That's from Shane. Obviously not enough resources going in there. Thank you, Shane, and best wishes to your daughter. Come fly with me. Rumour has it that flights to Diggers and Dealers Conference are in gouging territory. This is happening up in Kalgoorlie. $1,000 one way, and then after 2 p.m, $400 one way. So if you want to fly up in the morning of the Diggers, that's always been
2: got
4: like
2: a supply and demand, isn't it? Like, if you don't book early.
4: It is pretty average. When you think about these people would probably use the services of regional airlines throughout the year, because that's what they do. They do mining. And so let's gouge them when we can get the opportunity.
2: But if you booked 12 months ago because you knew the date and you knew you were going, I bet you wouldn't pay anywhere near
4: probably,
2: the price.
4: Probably.
2: Yeah. It's always, and they only have so many cheap seats.
4: Stop protecting big business, Carl.
2: No, I'm not protecting them. I'm just stating
4: next
2: a fact.
4: Next you'll be saying it's all right to gouge the Docker supporters who want to go to the grand final by charging $1,600 for a

0: one way.
1: Well, see, I'm lucky because I know that I'm going to the grand final.
2: Yeah, you're lucky. So but what about those that thought I want to go to the grand final?
1: Well, then book 12 months in advance. Once you know the date, book.
0: Right.
1: Right? That's my advice.
2: Should I book? I'm a St Kilda supporter. Should I book?
1: Well, yeah.
2: What, for next year? So I'm going to be in the grand final, am I?
1: No, well, it's not a matter of if your team's going to be in the grand final.
2: Should Eagles supporters buy a ticket for the grand final for next year, Carl?
1: Stick them up. I've got it. Let's get back to the room fight. Rumour has it that the inner city Perth apartment complex turned into a real-life movie set over the weekend. However, not all residents got the memo. The scene involved men dressed in black with machine guns entering the foyer. The faces on those coming out of the lift were reportedly priceless.
2: Well, you would be shocked, wouldn't you?
1: Exactly, yeah.
2: Unbelievable. Yeah. Kindness is king. This is a nice rumour. Rumour has it that a car dealer met with a couple at a recent four-wheel drive event and was surprised when they contacted him to come and see him the next day about something important. The couple shared a story about a man they'd met at another four-wheel drive event, the man Andrew, and his beloved vehicle ridden off in an accident after a difficult battle. His insurance claim wasn't going to cover the loss. The couple then announced that they wanted to buy Andrew a brand new car. How good's this? Not because they had to, not because they expected anything in return, simply because they wanted to help someone who had lost something he loved. The dealership and the couple worked together to make it happen and surprised a very emotional and grateful man called Andrew. The couple, however, want to remain anonymous. Isn't that a nice story?
1: Yeah, very nice.
2: Good if you got the money.
1: Chop, chop. Rumour has it that the new Thermomix update has been delayed. No reason given and no date.
2: You got a Thermomix?
1: Yes.
2: You ever use it?
1: Yes, every now and again.
2: Right.
1: Yeah.
2: Oink Oink has been in contact. Rumour has it that an unusual number plate has been offered for sale in Perth. PSI Pig. It was listed for $5,000 with no takers, and no, there was being offered at the bargain price of $3,000. Would that be right? Surely they're not allowing that. That must be AI. Would that be approved by those that approve number plates?
1: Well, it looks like it's real. It looks like it's on a car. It looks like it's got. Yeah, there's no reason to not believe that it's not real.
2: Right?
1: Is there?
2: Well, no, that's probably true, but I'm just, you've got to be careful these days, don't you?
1: Well, AI, yeah, well, you've got to be careful. Yeah.
2: If you can add to any of our rumours, you know, a little bit more of your own, let us know. Get involved.
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1: Quarter past seven, 4.3 degrees, 18 is your top today. We spoke about yesterday, of course, a series of crashes and questions were being asked about, well, what do we do to make things better? Well, today we have a reveal when it comes to AAMI. They've put out their crash index. Albany Highway and Cannington named Perth's worst crash hotspot. We'll get into all of the other locations after this, won't we, Millsy?
2: Yeah, we'll have a chat with Steve from AAMI Motor Insurance. That's coming up at 16 past seven.
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5: It's been a crash on West Coast Highway southbound after Brighton Road in Scarborough. It's reduced to a single lane there. Traffic is heavy on approach. Proceed with caution. On the Mitchell and Kwinana Freeway southbound, slow from Whitfords Avenue to Arundale Road. Then again from Mounts Bay Road to Millpoint Road. Kwinana Freeway northbound, busy from Mortimer Road to Rowley Road. South Street to Leach Highway, Graham Farmer Freeway, no delays there. Northbridge Tunnel moving well in both directions. With traffic every 10 minutes, I'm James Keyes on 6PR.
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1: Good morning, 19 after 7, 4 degrees. And Steve Cratchley is the AAMI Motor Insights and Operations Manager. We have the headline today that Albany Highway in Cannington takes Perth's most unwanted AAMI Crash Index crown. Steve, good morning to you, mate.
17: Good morning. How are you doing today?
18: Not bad. This also says what time. You wouldn't want to be there. It's a Friday afternoon between 1 and 4.30 with a male driver being the problem and they're 65 years and over. That's pretty detailed information.
17: Yeah, it is. We actually go through nearly 400,000 crashes each year. We look at the data from those crashes and then really analyse and find where we see these hotspots, what types of crashes happen, which demographics are involved. And we're really trying to help drivers avoid those crashes. So whether it's looking a bit further ahead, giving a bit more space to the car in front so you can avoid that nose-to-tail collision, which is often the most common accident that we see. So really we just want all drivers to be a bit safer on the roads and hopefully avoid having a crash and get home safely.
18: I don't know whether you know the fact that Toyotas and Mazdas are involved in more vehicle accidents than others, and the white, grey and silver are the most predominant that are involved. But would that be because there's more Toyotas and Mazdas and white, grey and silver cars on the road than any other colours?
17: I think so. These days, I think pretty much every other car I see on the roads these days is white. I'm not sure if there was
18: We were educated by people like you, Steve, over the years that dark cars are dangerous.
1: They've done
18: they
1: ones.
18: Blend in with the road.
17: That's right. Mills and Carl, if you're in a dark car at night without the headlights on, it's a very dangerous car. So obviously try and avoid those. But I think these days, whether it's a white car, a silver, the brighter colours, they are the most common coloured cars on the roads. And especially in WA, with the heat, you obviously want a car that can reflect more of that heat than actually capture it. So I think that's why they're so popular in WA.
1: Hey, Steve, just going back to this nose-to-tail crashes and Albany Highway, and they're at number one, and it's 29%, and then collision with a stationary object at 25%. Is that inattention? Are people on their phones? I mean, what's going on?
17: Absolutely. It's normally when people are busy. So we've all got so much on in our lives. So you may be pulling into a car park or you've got those posts at the end of the car park, something like that. And people are just reversing into them. And a lot of times it's when you've got those reversing beepers and people just tend to ignore them. You switch off from even hearing them. And we've often had customers say that, you know, that it was beeping, I didn't even hear it, but the person sitting in the passenger seat noticed it just before we hit that bollard or whatever the item may have been. So certainly nose-to-tail is the worst, and we encourage all drivers to give a bit extra space, a bit extra gap between you and the car in front. Also try and look through that car in front of you. If the traffic lights are changing to orange, give yourself a bit more time to break. Don't wait for them to break in front of you. So that way you may not, if they see it late, they may hit the brakes hard, and obviously we don't want you to hit them.
1: Now, Karrinup Road has gone nuts ever since they did the Karrinup Shopping Centre. I know Karrinup Road and Burrows Road very well. I drive that road every single day. I live just around the corner from the shopping centre. It doesn't surprise me to see that that road has a feature at number two.
17: No, that's right. I think wherever there's large shopping centres or you get a lot of pedestrians, a lot of other road users, traffic lights turning, it really does create hotspots because there's a lot of activity in those intersections and there's a lot to try and take in. So when a driver comes to those intersections, you really need to give yourself that extra few moments to become situational aware, understand what's happening, and then make sure you've got room to make that turn or to pull into that car park, pull into that shopping centre, whatever the case may be there. So just take those extra 5 minutes. It may mean you get to the shops 5 minutes later, but you then get there safe and haven't had an accident.
18: I was once told, I don't know whether this is a true fact, that you're more likely to have a crash closer to your home than far from it because we become a bit more, well, blasé in regards.
17: Relax.
18: Yeah, or relaxed, whatever the case might be. Is there any truth in that?
17: Yeah, we often see that where customers, when they're sort of leaving home or coming back to home, you tend to relax because you know that neighbourhood quite well. And it comes down to your attention span. You've become, I suppose, less focused on the roads that you know well, and that could be to your own detriment because maybe someone's reversing out of a driveway or a car suddenly pulls out, and because you're not as switched on, perhaps there's a more busy intersection that you may have an accident in that area.
18: Also, people that are new to our country that have a driver's license, maybe an international license, is there any evidence to suggest that foreigners have more accidents per head of population than those that have been here for a significant amount of time?
17: We don't have data on that, but I've driven a lot on autobahns in Germany, for example, doing the crazy speeds you can do legally, you know, 250, 260 or more on some of those roads. And they actually have less accidents in some of those roads than what we do. So I think it comes to driver training in general. And we tend to, I think, the training these days is much better than what it was, say, 10, 15, 20 years ago. But I know my first accident, for example, I was in my teens and I was driving along a beachside suburb, looked at the surf because it was a glorious day, and then looked ahead and everyone in front of me had stopped. And that was my first accident and learned a very hard lesson very quickly that giving that extra space and paying attention all the time really does pay dividends in avoiding those types of situations.
18: All right. Well, based on 394,000 motor insurance claims, there's a lot to be taken in there. It's worth having a look at the report Amy have put out today. We appreciate your expertise, Steve. Have a good day.
17: You too. Thank you very much.
18: Steve Cratchley there, Amy Motor Insights and Operations Manager.
1: You know the only crash I've had is in my driveway.
18: Don't speak too soon.
1: I reversed out of my driveway
18: and
1: into my friend Deanna's car and caved in the front of her BMW.
18: Right. Why did you do that?
1: She was visiting.
18: Oh, you didn't know that she was there?
1: Well, it was because it's elevated. I was coming down. The didn't beat.
18: I know.
1: And it just plowed. You should have seen the front of the BMW just caved in easy, though.
18: Yeah.
1: It's amazing.
18: My father-in-law ran over his dog.
1: Yeah.
18: That was pretty sad because the dog used to like sleeping under the car, but it was got deafer and deafer. Unfortunately, didn't hear, and Tom didn't see it. It was a very sad day.
1: But you talk about close to home. There you go.
18: Yeah, that's true.
1: Yeah,
18: that
1: I was relaxed true. Driving out, bang.
18: Be careful, particularly if you've been on a long journey because people do relax because you think, oh, honey, just around the corner. It can be dangerous. 26 past 7, I'm going to give away $1,000. Hopefully that's coming up in the $1,000 minute thanks to Tyre Power. That's next.
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5: There's been a crash on Mitchell Freeway southbound after Hepburn Avenue in Greenwood. Right lane is partially blocked. Traffic slow on approach. Drive with caution. Crash on West Coast Highway southbound after Brighton Road in Scarborough. Reduced to a single lane. Traffic heavy all the way back to West Coast Drive. Proceed with caution considering detouring to Scarborough Beach Road to Duke Street. With traffic every 10 minutes, I'm James Keyes on 6PR.
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18: Few people asking how Seb went with his surgery yesterday. Unfortunately, it was postponed because there was too much swelling. So hopefully tonight or tomorrow, that swelling on his face we're talking about.
1: Are we sure?
18: Well, that's what
1: Did you ask him?
18: Okay. Well, he said there was too much swelling.
1: Right.
18: So we wish him well. Jack and others that have asked the question this morning, let's hope that he gets into surgery sooner rather than later. I tell you what, $1,000 would go down all right. Had a look at the quiz this morning. It is gettable. You need a little bit of luck, but I reckon you could do it. And it's all thanks to Tyre Power. If you'd like to play, get the power of big brands at lower prices. To play this morning, you must have an E in your name. 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Thanks to Tyre Power, where you get the power of big brands at lower prices in 2026. Looking for E players this morning. 133-882, 7:30.
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27: It's 5 degrees at 7:30. Good morning, I'm Philippa Maher. A pedestrian has been killed in Perth's east, hit by a tow truck yesterday afternoon in the state's seventh road death in less than 4 days. It happened just before 4 o'clock at the Maida Vale Road and Priory Road roundabout, closing the streets for several hours. Local man Darren Patterson has told Nine News it's rattled the residential street.
28: A bit shocked, I suppose. Found out it was an old lady and I don't know if she's local. I'm guessing she might be.
27: The uninjured truck driver is assisting police with their investigation. Anyone with information should contact Crime Stoppers. The Shadow Federal Treasurer says he'll wait for the details before backing plans to build a new refinery in Australia. Labor will commit $4 million towards a feasibility study looking at constructing a refinery in Karratha. The government says it would help reduce our reliance on foreign fuel imports. Tim Wilson says we do need action on fuel security.
29: It'd be nice to see the government take some action. We've already announced the doubling of our fuel reserve to 60 days because we see this crisis as real, and unfortunately we can't say this is going to be the end of it.
27: BP's Kwinana refinery was closed down in 2021. There are only two refineries in Australia. The heads of the Australian Council of Trade Unions have announced their resignations. Secretary Sally McManus and President Michelle O'Neill will leave by the end of the year. Both women have held their roles in the peak body for more than a decade. The eSafety Commissioner is warning about a rise in online predators harvesting student images from schools to make AI deepfakes. The online safety watchdog received more than 100 reports about school social media platforms being targeted to create harmful material. Cyber safety expert Susan McLean says all schools need to review their consent policies.
0: What we need schools to do is their job, understand what child safeguarding looks like, particularly in the digital space, and make sure that parents can receive photos of their students through an app or through a newsletter, but give them the option to opt out of social media.
27: Five French beaches used in the World War II D-Day landings have been added to the UNESCO World Heritage Site. The UN had previously warned of threats posed to the Normandy sites by tourism and climate change. UNESCO says their enduring legacy in defeating Nazi Germany justifies their protection. In finance, the Dow Jones closed up 262 points at 52,210. The dollar's buying 69.8 US cents and 12,610 Indonesian rupiah.
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27: Australia has swept the podium in the women's 100 metres final with Meg Harris edging out Molly O'Callaghan to claim gold. WA's Shayna Jack claimed bronze in her farewell games. Speaking to Seven, she admits it was an emotional race for her.
6: Today was like quite hard to hold that emotion because I did have some people reminding me of that, and it's hard to, I guess, hold myself with that and just try and enjoy the process. I knew that I had these girls by my side.
27: And gymnast Kate McDonald has won gold for Australia on the uneven bars. Senior Eagle Brandon Stasevich has defended young teammate Harley Reid, who's in the spotlight, over the number of free kicks he gives away. Stasevich has told Sports Today Reid is tough at the contest and imposes himself physically, but he's still learning the game.
7: I know timings and all that, but yeah, we're not going to tell him to stop being him. It's obviously the way he goes about it and why it makes him such a good player is playing on the edge and being physical.
27: The Perth Bears have signed former Brisbane Broncos hooker Tyson Smoothie on a three-year contract. The 27-year-old, a member of the Broncos' 2025 premiership team, is cutting short his stint with Wakefield Trinity. That's the latest news and sport.
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3: Traffic. 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
5: Mitchell Freeway and Kwinana Freeway southbound, slow from Whitfords Avenue to Erindale Road and from Mounts Bay Road to Millpoint Road. Kwinana Freeway northbound, busy from Mortimer Road to Rolly Road. And again from South Street to Leach Highway, Graham Farmer Freeway, no delays there. Northbridge Tunnel moving well in both directions. With traffic every 10 minutes, I'm James Keyes on 6PR.
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27: Partly cloudy today with light winds and a top of 18. We've got a mostly sunny day tomorrow with 20 and a sunny Thursday with 21 degrees. For Friday, a shower or two, 21, and a shower or two still around Saturday with 18. Right now it's 6 degrees. More news at 8 on Perth 6PR.
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1: I want you to play this ahead of the $1,000 minute. I want you to ring in. And now there's a couple of designs that have been released for us West Australians to have our say on. And it's a sign that will greet visitors from across the Nullarbor and welcome them into Western Australia at a cost to you. That's you, because we're paying $1 million. There are two options. There is one that says bush to beach, and there's another one that says ochre to ocean. I don't like either of them, but you might be different to me. 133-882. I want you to tell me what the sign should actually say. 133. What would be your greeting to those that are coming across the Nullarbor? 133-882. Go to it. Pick up the phone. I have a fantastic prize to give away today. It's absolutely brilliant. It's our Talkback Call of the Day prize. It is a $100 voucher to go and enjoy Uma, which is a lovely, beautiful signature restaurant at Pan Pacific Perth. 133-882 is the number.
18: So this is on the South Australia WA border. Okay, so that's what it's greeting people when they drive in the Nullarbor. What sign do you want to put there?
1: Yeah, who came up with these designs? That's what I like to know. Well, anyway,
18: it does have SANWA.
1: $1 million. That cost $1 million.
18: It's good.
1: Bush to beach, ochre to ocean.
18: Yeah,
1: you're kidding me.
18: I've got an idea for what we should be telling people when they visit us. We'll hear what people have got to say. Though, as you say, 133-882.
4: On 6PR Breakfast, the $1,000 minute. Thanks to Tyre Power, get the power of big brands at lower prices.
18: Right, well, you needed to have an E in your name to play the quiz today, and I believe he's a first-timer. Is that right, Michael of Quinns? Good morning to you.
14: Yeah, it is, mate. That's correct.
18: Well, good luck, mate. Now, the key here is to move rapidly. If you don't know, make it up. We'll say pass. We'll come back to it if time permits, all right?
14: No worries, mate.
18: All right, good luck.
1: Righto, here we go. Time starts after this question. Liam, Harry and Niall were three of the five members of which boy band? As in the city
14: One
1: spell...
14: One Direction.
1: As in the city spell, Copenhagen.
14: Copenhagen.
1: Who won the last Australian federal election?
14: Labor.
1: The Woolworths logo is predominantly which colour?
14: Green.
1: In The Wizard of Oz, what does the Tin Man believe he lacks?
14: Pass.
1: Which major sewing machine manufacturer was founded in 1851?
14: Selena.
1: On Transperth signage, what colour indicates the Fremantle train line?
14: Maroon purplish.
1: What is the nickname of the Australian men's soccer team?
14: Socceroos.
1: Which famous artificial waterway opened in 1914? Panama.
14: Inlet.
1: And Joy-Cons are the primary controller for which video game console?
14: Nintendo.
18: Yeah,
1: well
18: good.
1: Done.
18: Good, we remember that, right?
1: Yeah.
18: One Direction, you got there eventually. You knew the name. It wasn't the other name that you gave us. One Direction, although you might have been right. Indirectly, you could have been right. Copenhagen, you went Copenhagen. That is absolutely on the money. Well done. Who won the last Australian federal election? You said Labor or the Albanese government? Well done. Woolworths logo is predominantly green. You're 4 from 4. In The Wizard of Oz, what does the Tin Man believe he lacks? He lacks a heart. So there you go.
14: So there it was.
18: Which sewing machine manufacturer was founded in 1851? It was Singer Corporation. Transperth, the colour indicates the Fremantle line is actually blue. But you said purpley something.
1: Purpley something, yeah.
18: Which if you've got bad eyes, it could be blue. So we'll give you that.
14: Yeah,
18: what is the nickname of the Australian men's soccer team? You said the Socceroos. Correct. What famous artificial waterway first opened in 1914? You said the Panama Inlet.
1: Have you heard
14: Canal.
1: Of it?
18: Yeah.
14: Canal.
18: Yeah, I'll give you that. And Nintendo Switch for Joy-Cons are the primary controller for which video game? You did well, mate. $80 being your first up effort. Nice work.
14: Thanks,
18: good on you. Have a good day. There we go. Michael doing his best at Quinn's this morning.
1: So just going back, the sign. What should the sign say to greet visitors from across the Nullarbor at a cost of $1 million? We've got Bushta Beach and Okada Ocean. You are being asked to have your say about that. Can you come up with something better than that? Surely our audience between now and 9 o'clock can come up with something better than that.
18: Well, I've got a few contenders. So if you'd like to play, 133-882. Rob's in Vic Park. I've got some traffic info for us. G'day, Rob.
15: Morning, guys. Yeah, I was heading north on Tonkin Highway before the Reed Highway entrance. Quite a truck's ran over someone at the train station here. The body's in the middle lane in front of a ute. It's got the hazards on, but the truck's up further. Obviously, a shoe and a black jacket.
18: Not good at all. All right, mate. Well, we want to avoid that area if you're in that area. We appreciate your contribution, Rob. If you do spot anything like Rob's spot, 133-882, we always appreciate it. All right, so you're looking for signs to welcome people to WA. I've got my own idea. We'll see what the listeners come up with. Zeno's at Yokai. G'day, Zeno.
16: Morning, Millsy. Morning, Carl. Yeah, I want to keep it simple and save taxpayers a lot of money. Welcome to Western Australia. The land of beauty and opportunity.
18: The land of beauty and opportunity. It's a beautiful thing, Zeno. Well done. The land of beauty and opportunity. I've got one that relates back to when COVID was on, and it's piss off. Which is pretty well what they told
1: people. Do you like our fence?
18: Yeah, and maybe we could go back, and we could say go back, and then if there's no pandemic, can't you go back? And then you pull down a sign and go, to the future. I don't know.
1: Let's go to Kyle. Kyle's in Freo. G'day, Kyle.
17: Whoops.
18: Hello, Kyle.
17: Good morning, fellas. How are we going?
18: Very well, mate. What have you got for us?
17: Wrong way, go back.
18: Wrong way, go back. You don't want people coming over here.
17: Maybe for a visit, but, yeah, if they come, they'll enjoy it and probably stay.
18: Okay, all right. Thanks, Kyle. Good on you. We're looking for signs we could put on the Nullarbor. I think you're right, Carl. For what, $1 million, we can do better than that.
1: $1 million? Yeah. So the two that we're being asked to have our say on are Bush to Beach, Okada Ocean. Obviously not a very big sign. How big's the sign?
18: Well, they quite big, those signs.
1: Will we even see it?
18: I don't know. So leave your bananas at the border. You know, you can't bring fruit in. Now, Brian's at Dianella. What would you put up, Brian?
19: Mate, I'd put a big sign up, Steve, on the border. Think with a big, big question mark. The good. WA people are very friendly. The bad. No accommodation. Pensioners get three bills every month, in 1 week. Some of the birds fall out of the trees with the heat.
18: All right, Brian, well, that sounds very inviting.
1: Jeez.
18: Surely that's probably why they've kept it simple, because there's so many different angles. Surely there's some creative people that can give us a positive sign to put on the board.
1: $1 million, they've come up with these two.
18: 133-882 is the number. They research it, mate. They do all that stuff. It's 7:45.
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5: Mitchell and Kwinana Freeway southbound slow from Whiffords Avenue to Erindale Road and Hunton Street to Loftus Street along Mill Point Road. Kwinana Freeway northbound busy from Mortimer Road to Rowley Road, Farrington Road to Cranford Avenue. Graham Farmer Freeway no delays there. Northbridge Tunnel, Tonkin Highway busy southbound at Reed Highway, northbound at Welshboro. I'd be wary on Tonkin North near Reed Highway of the truck crash there. With traffic every 10 minutes, I'm James Keyes on 6PR.
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1: It is 12 to 8. Plenty of calls coming in about suggestions on what the sign should say as you are coming across the Nullarbor to explore Western Australia. We've got a couple of choices that we're meant to give an opinion on, but we're opening it up to you to give what you would have on the sign. Kay is in Willerton. G'day, Kay.
8: Good morning, guys. Yes, on the sign from Desert Pea to Geraldton Wax, with the painting of the Desert Pea with the red and green and the colour of the Geraldton Wax painted on the sign would be lovely colours.
18: Beautiful. Yeah, nice colour. I love the Geraldton Wax, Kay. Good on you. Robert's at Pierce. All morning, Rob. What would you put on it?
9: Yeah, I'd put, welcome to the Golden State, the state that bankrolls Australia.
18: Yeah, good. I like that. A lot of people going down that road online as well. Some people like the Wild West. Oh, yeah, welcome to the Wild West. Andrew's at Beckenham. Morning.
24: Andrew, hello. Good morning. How are you?
18: That's you, Andrew. Good morning to you.
24: Good morning. My suggestion was from the plane to the insane.
18: Well, what about to the sane from the insane?
24: I'm with you.
18: I'm just being funny. Trying to be anyway. Thanks, Andrew. Good on you.
1: See, that actually had a little bit of a thought behind it.
18: It did. Yeah. What about this? The better side of Australia. Yeah. WA. That's from Jackson. Good on you, Jackson. Les at Chewett Hill. He's not as welcoming. G'day, Les.
25: Hi, boys. Give me $1 million. I sit out there with the side F off.
18: Right, okay.
1: I'm sure you're just going to sit there, are you, Les?
18: I'm sure they would have approved that, Les, and said, geez, that's a good idea. Thank you, Les. Ashley's at Bella Jura. Morning, Ash.
26: Hello, fellas. Good to hear you back, Millsy.
18: Thanks, Ash. What have you got for us?
26: Welcome to Western Australia. Bring your smile because we're happy to see you.
18: Oh, that's good. That's good. I like that. That's friendly.
1: Yeah, it is. Can I just again ask, and I'm serious here, ask the question. How did these two options cost us $1 million?
18: Research, mate. Yep. Research. People, they just don't come up with that stuff. They research people and go, oh yeah, that's good.
1: $1 million.
18: Yeah. The ochre to the what?
1: Hey?
18: Ochre to poker. Or
1: ochre to ocean. Yeah. Ochre and ocean. Okay. Bush to beach.
18: Yeah. Yeah.
1: That's it.
18: Welcome to the West. This side's the best, says Clinton. I like
1: That's
18: it.
1: That's good.
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18: Hey, Brad, I see your Premier's just resigned. Jacinda Allen.
2: Yeah, well, she needed to, mate. She was up against the wall. She was being very stoic, and she wasn't going to go down without a fight. But, yeah, it was clearly on the cards. Look, I don't know what you know about Victorian politics. Milsey, I'm sure you know a little bit because you spent a bit of time here. But, yeah, she's very, very unpopular, as they would say.
18: I gather. Yeah. Let's talk some sport.
1: Is that going to happen more broadly with the Labor Party? Who knows, Brad? Yeah, what do you want to talk about?
2: I think so. Yeah, well, I want to talk about rounds 23 and 24 we know are floating at the moment because we're not quite sure exactly the makeup of the top 10 at this stage rolling into the wild card round, boys. But there will, forecast there's going to be a double header, Millsy, at the MCG, Carl, which is round 23 on Saturday, August 15th. It's not that far away. Essendon and Sydney will probably play early afternoon, and they'll back it up with your boys, St Kilda, playing Richmond on a Saturday night.
18: Oh, what a game.
2: Millsy, it should be all right. Do you think we could do that at Perth, you know, in the future going forward? Or do you reckon we could float that? You know how North Melbourne sell their home games, Carl, which you call, you know, to Perth. Could we have a double header at Optus, perhaps?
1: Yeah, absolutely. Well,
18: we'd have to clear the stadium out, though, because the place would be a sellout.
2: Yeah, well, you have a few hours in between.
1: Yeah.
2: They could get it done. You think they're capable of doing that?
1: But why don't we just do back-to-back games? Like, why couldn't we do one Friday, one Saturday?
18: Yeah, that's better.
2: Yeah, possibly.
1: You know?
2: Yeah, possibly.
1: Like, we don't do that.
2: Well, I was just wondering.
1: Well, they do. No, we don't.
2: Might be a chance.
18: Well, we had it this year. The Dockers played and then the Eagles played or vice versa on different days.
1: How often do we have it? Not very often.
18: Well, no, only because of fixturing and stuff
1: like that. Yeah, but MCG and Marvel have it every week.
18: No, not a bad idea.
2: I just thought it'd be worth a floating and see how it goes.
1: Once we have a third team, Brad.
2: Yeah, true.
1: That'll be next.
2: If you listen to Paps, it's going to be in Busselton.
1: He's right.
2: Good luck with that. Yeah. Now, listen, there's a black and white tsunami coming your way. And what I mean by that is obviously Collingwood in town week after next to take on the Eagles, Millsy, on the Sunday afternoon. Well, on the Saturday night, Juventus are in town taking on Inter Milan. So they're black and white. So they're offering a big deal over here for Magpie fans to come across. So should be a huge game. Tickets that game between West Coast and Collingwood are going to be like chicken pop.
1: Chicken pop.
2: There's going to be,
1: hen's teeth.
2: I meant to say. That's all right. But that's going to be really, really good. But there's a big rumour, Millsy. Nick Dacos could play for Juventus on Saturday night as well.
18: Yeah. Well, he's a good player.
2: Well, you play Saturday night in the soccer and play Sunday against the Eagles, which would be really good. Now, we're going to go to the tribunal tonight, Carl. And, Gallop. We don't like doing this. Ty Gallop, of course, he did a little bit of a nasty pick up and push down of Mitch Georgiades. Yeah, you get a week of being stupid. Outrage is the new black, as we know. There's three and it needs 4 weeks and all of that sort of stuff. Where do we sit, boys? Where do we think it's going to be? I think one's enough.
18: I don't like it, though. I hate it when a player gets a free kick. I've said this before. They get a free kick and then they grab the bloke's jumper and then they shove the bloke into the ground saying, look at you, you're a loser. Yeah. I don't like that. I reckon it's a shocking look and I reckon they should reverse the free kick.
1: Well, they'll give him extra weeks because of the look. In my opinion.
18: Bad. Stupid.
2: Yeah, really. So you think two? Three's too many.
1: No. Well, he'll get three because you know what they're like. You know, they're the fun police, mate.
2: Yeah, true.
1: So he'll get three.
2: Betcha. They might go two, but they'll get it pled down to one by going to the appeals board, I would have thought. So we'll wait and see. But anyway, we'll talk about that more tomorrow and see where it all lands, boys.
18: Right. Have you had a look at Rossi S from last night?
2: Wouldn't bother.
18: Right.
1: What do you expect, mate? What do you expect him to do in that environment?
18: I thought it was good.
1: He threw others under the bus and so he should have. Because they said he's fit. He didn't say he was fit. King. Ross Lyon didn't say he was fit. So they said, his people would have said, the sports scientist said he was fit, and it turned out that he broke down.
18: Oh, you're being too serious.
2: I wouldn't know a coach in the whole competition who wouldn't ask their people, is he right?
1: Yeah, exactly. Yeah.
2: Before you pick him.
1: Mm. Yeah.
2: Anyway, well, he's not playing anymore this year, which is not surprising. So anyway, Millsy.
18: Thank you.
2: You're a chance to finish 10th.
18: Yeah, we'll finish in the top 10 and we can win the flag from there. Don't you worry about that. 1966 was the last one. What, 2026.
3: You've only got
2: the
3: one
2: white
3: player.
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18: Have a good day. Well, only need one. He could carry the team on his back. It's 4-8.
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5: Mitchell Freeway and Kwinana Freeway southbound slow from Whitfords Avenue to Hepburn Avenue. Also from Hutton Street to Loftus Street and along Millpoint Road. Kwinana Freeway northbound busy from Mortimer Road to Rowley Road. Farrington Road to Cranford Avenue. Graham Farmer Freeway no delays there. Northbridge Tunnel moving well in both directions. I'm James Keyes with traffic every 10 minutes on 6PR.
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4: Imagine an early afternoon soaking in the sun, watching boats along the river horizon, and if it's a Sunday, you're enjoying $10 cocktails and indulging in half-price oysters or a $69 crayfish while the day turns to night with the shimmering city skyline as your backdrop. You deserve a destination that knows exactly how to help you unwind. The Point Rooftop Bar and Restaurant is where Perth meets the water with the best views in town. Escape to the riverside on The Point. It's on point.
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18: You know, Brad might have thought up a new metaphor there. Rare as hen's poop. If you don't have a hen, it is pretty rare. 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
1: That's what he said.
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18: 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Thank you, Brad. 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
35: It's 8 degrees at 8 o'clock. Good morning, I'm Philippa Maher. The Pilbara could be the site of Australia's first new oil refinery since the 1960s, with plans underway for a feasibility study. Nelson Scott reports.
36: The Iran war has exposed Australia's vulnerability to fuel supply chain disruptions, with just two operating refineries left in the country. The federal government will commit $4 million towards a feasibility study into constructing a new refinery in Western Australia, built by industrial manufacturing group Perdaman. Labor claims the facility will help boost energy security by making us less reliant on imported fuel and fertilizer. The move comes as Treasury predicts inflation could reach as high as 7% this year if supply chain disruptions continue in the Middle East. Nelson Scott, Canberra.
35: A pedestrian has died after being hit by a truck in Perth's east yesterday afternoon. Just before 4 o'clock, emergency services were called to a crash on Maida Vale Road in Maida Vale. Paramedics attempted to save the victim, believed to be an elderly woman, but she died at the scene. The male truck driver, who was uninjured, is currently assisting police with their inquiries. Investigations are ongoing and anyone with information is urged to contact Crime Stoppers. It's the seventh road death in less than 4 days. A 32-year-old woman's been charged after a fire at a unit on William Street in Perth. The blaze broke out yesterday afternoon, destroying the premises. Firefighters were able to stop it spreading to neighbouring units, although two sustained smoke damage. The woman's been charged by the arson squad with breach of duty and will face court today. Perth's worst road for crashes is Albany Highway in Cannington, according to insurance company Amy's latest crash index. Caronup Road in Caronup comes in second with great